0: long championed by President Trump, were key drivers of the job growth. Restaurants, bars, and hotels also posted substantial gains, suggesting continued consumer confidence and business growth. Bernie Bennett, Washington.
1: The legal jostling continues ahead of the November midterm elections, as Richard Boyd reports.
2: Missouri officials are urging the Supreme Court to allow new congressional boundaries designed to give Republicans a potential additional House seat. The state's top court says the existing districts must be used in November and has ordered a statewide vote on the replacement map. The dispute is part of a broader redistricting campaign. Missouri law sets Tuesday as the deadline for changes in the November ballot. Richard Boyd reporting.
1: Vice President J.D. Vance says that inflation figures show the Federal Reserve should cut its benchmark interest rates. He told reporters at the White House that we feel quite confident that if you look at the inflation numbers, that it's proper and responsible for the Federal Reserve to lower interest rates. More on these stories at townhall.com.
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4: 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Reuters Institute says we're now one of the top news brands in the nation. 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
1: American Airlines is going after higher-spending travelers. Bill Alexander reporting.
5: The plan is to add more premium seats to its Boeing 777-300ER planes used on long-haul routes. The airline is also phasing out first class on the aircraft while increasing the number of business class seats. The first retrofitted aircraft will begin commercial service on Wednesday out of New York, and the airline expects to complete upgrades of all 20 of its 777-300ERs next year.
1: Countries across the Middle East are racing to move oil around the Strait of Hormuz. Iran's blockade is pushing other nations to build pipelines that bypass the waterway. Saudi Arabia is expanding its east-west pipeline. The UAE, Iraq, and others are advancing their own routes. Analysts say more than 13 million barrels a day could soon avoid the Hormuz. Breaking news and analysis at townhall.com. A long-lost Italian portrait looted by the Nazis has been cleared for return to the heir of a prominent Jewish art dealer.
6: On Friday, an Argentine court approved a deal under which the daughter of a fugitive Nazi official gave up her claim to the painting to avoid trial. The work was found last year in her home in the coastal city of Mar del Plata after Dutch reporters spotted it in an online real estate listing. The portrait belonged to Dutch Jewish dealer Jacques Goudstein, whose collection was seized after Nazi Germany invaded the Netherlands in 1940. His heir has spent decades seeking its return. Keith Peters reporting.
1: The Trump administration is proposing a new rule that would strip private schools and colleges of their tax-exempt status if they provide targeted help to students based on their race, a significant escalation in the White House campaign to eradicate diversity programs. More on these stories at townhall.com.
7: From the Fox 45 Weather Authority team, I'm meteorologist Justin Chambers. Partly cloudy skies overnight with temperatures dropping into the 60s. Into your Sunday, we'll see more of the cooler air rolling in and drier air as well. Highs barely into the lower 80s. We keep it that way on Monday for Labor Day as well before we start to see the heat return into the middle of next week. From the Fox 45 Weather Authority, I'm meteorologist Justin Chambers. 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

0: Good evening, everybody, and welcome to Super Citizen Radio with Pat and Valerie McDonough. Thank you for tuning in. We appreciate you listening to the program, and it's going to be very exciting tonight, Valerie. We have some very special guests at 9 in the evening. We have Delegate Bob Long talking about a very, very hot issue, and I have some strong opinions about it, and that is Mr. Stinky, the wastewater plant in Essex on Eastern Avenue, which has been there for years. And the incompetent city of Baltimore has done nothing about it, despite being criticized and even sued. They need a real lawsuit. That's what they need. But Giordana Schifrinelli will
1: be good friend.
0: Our good friend and attorney from the Eastern Shore, who is once again fighting the demons of the radical left who want to destroy education on the Eastern Shore. And she's doing a good job, and she will be joining us talking about that and what is happening. What are you pointing up in the air for?
1: What I wanted to say was about Giordana. People don't realize what she's going to be talking about is going to be affecting all schools in the state of Maryland. If we don't nip this in the bud right now,
0: well,
1: we're going to have a problem.
0: First of all, it's not going to affect all schools in the state of Maryland. It's going to affect all schools in the United States of America. And in fact, it already has affected all schools in the United States of America. The highest organization in the country, the American Museum of American History, has already been conquered and taken over by the radical left, and they supply all of the schools in America with the curriculum and teaching lessons on history. Now, this is not only a problem about history, this is a problem about education in general. It's all across America. The radical left has taken control of the education system in America. Giordana, I believe, and we don't know all the facts, but I think Giordana and people like her are trying to maintain honest, balanced, decent education in our systems for our children. And the radical left wants to destroy it with all this crap about, DIE and all of that stuff. You know, she'll explain it to us, but they are attacking her. It's like the ACLU. Every organization, one thing about the radical left, the hate America,
1: they never
0: right?
1: Stop.
0: Well, not only do they never stop, they're all organized.
1: Yes.
0: They have 100 organizations, all financed by George Soros, and they are ready to attack anybody that's trying to do something good.
1: And this is the second time it's happened.
0: And it happens all the time.
1: No, but this is the second time that Giordana's, it happened before. No,
0: well, yeah, it involved her children. It was years ago, but Giordana's been fighting this all the time. Good people in the world of education have been fighting it all the time. In Baltimore County, our board is so far gone and so far liberal and so far left, it's almost impossible. What's that guy, Paps?
1: Yeah,
0: on Fox 45. Chris Paps, he tries to fight it as much as possible. Wins Emmys, sells books for doing his job. Well thought of, highly respected, but only he can do so much. The radical left is a powerful organization. I call it the DAM, the D-A-M, the Destroy America movement in this country, which most Americans are asleep at the switch, have no idea what is going on, what's being done to their history museum in Washington, D.C., or what's being done on the Eastern Shore to Giordana's education system. Maybe one day they'll wake up, Valerie. But also, it also happens to be Labor Day weekend.
1: Mm-hmm. Yes.
0: Now, what do you know about Labor Day? What can you tell us? What is this all about?
1: Okay, well, Labor Day weekend, it actually began in the United States in the late 19th century as a celebration of labor. Maryland's first Labor Day celebration officially began in 1887. That was the same year that Oregon became the first U.S. state to
0: pass. Unfortunately, Oregon is where Antifa's from. So I'm sorry they became a state.
1: Yeah, but I thought that was interesting that Maryland was following Oregon. It was like, really? Okay. But anyway, according to the U.S. Department of Labor and Historical Timelines, Labor Day was the first celebrated in the United States on September 5th, 1882 in New York City. and by 1885, it was observed in many cities nationwide. From 1887 to 1894, 23 states, including Maryland, enacted their own labor laws and holidays. But this was what was really interesting. They really don't know the day that Maryland recognized Labor Day. They didn't know what was the actual
0: day. The official day.
1: The official day. So I thought that was it. And basically, Labor Day is, it's an event where people have picnics and they go to public, festivals. They used to have parades.
0: Celebrating the act of labor or working or unions or working people.
1: Exactly.
0: And of course, in the 1880s, you had the, age when people were taken advantage of. Children worked. Women were abused in the warehouses and sweat houses in Manhattan and New York. And, labor had to go through a period of time. There was a lot of violence. So it's one of the parts of history in America where there are some warts and problems, but still we talk about them, we acknowledge them, and we've corrected them, and things are better, and that's the power and strength of America, the ability to do that. The museum over in Washington, they don't say that. See, they will tell you one side of the story. They will say America is evil, the bosses were evil, the unions were beaten half to death, and that's that, and there's nothing more to it. Nothing, not that there was any progress, not that there was any success, not that the unions became powerful and successful. They don't tell you that part.
1: No.
0: You know. Biased, biased, biased. But anyway, so it is Labor Day and a lot of people leave town. We have never gone away on Labor Day. I don't know why, but to us it's not that much of an exciting, holiday, I guess. Although it is the end of, or considered the conclusion of the holiday season, the summer. So a lot of people think, well, it's a last chance to get away and go somewhere.
1: Well, I think a lot of families, they, you know, they used to go away on Labor Day. But the problem here is in Maryland is that a lot of children are in school now before
0: Labor
1: Day.
0: That's very true, yeah.
1: And
0: Ocean City and other places of leisure and, you know, where you would go on vacations and trips and such, they're not real happy about that.
1: No, it hurt. You know, you have these students that are going back home or going to school. So it's cutting down on the workforce. At the same time, you have the families not going because their children are in school.
0: Yeah, I remember Ocean City. A lot of the leaders in Ocean City were when the legislature, and I was there when they changed the date, how upset they were. They came to Annapolis and testified and told us how much money it would cost the jurisdictions, the communities, with this change. So,
1: And something else, you know, I would have thought with it being Labor Day and the price of everything being sky high, I would have thought that Governor Spendmore would have given us a 3-day gas tax holiday.
0: Get out! Listen, I don't know if Maryland is the most incompetent or the most corrupt state in America. This week we had the Maryland Supreme Court that did something in the age of jurisdiction and jurisprudence I have never heard of before. First of all, the lower courts in Maryland, one of them a judge that's a Democrat, a famous name, Sarbanes, they ruled that this bill that was passed by the governor and the legislature was actually an amendment to the Constitution to allow them to redistrict and retire Andy Harris, who they feel has worked too long, and take away his congressional seat. So they passed this amendment. So the courts ruled that the deadline for passing the amendment, I think, was July 1st. And the courts ruled that they did not pass the amendment until after July 1st, which means that it's a violation. It can't be law. It can't go on ballot. They violated their own law. That was a statutory law that the governor and general assembly passed. So the local judge was absolutely correct. And then another judge, I think it was Sarbanes, said that the legislature and the governor also passed a law that said any time you put an amendment on the ballot that the people have to read in order to vote on it, it has to be clear and understandable and accurate as to what it's all about so that people can read it properly before they vote on it. Well, the judge, the local judge, Sarbanes, said, this is not clear. This is in some foreign language. It's designed to deceive the voter and not tell them the truth. And the judge threw it out of court. So here's two local judges throwing it out of court. The governor and the attorney general, Anthony Clown, he takes it to the Maryland Supreme Court, and I think it's either 7 or 9 judges, justices, whatever you call them, on the Supreme Court, and they voted like 7-2 or 5 mm-hmm. to two, that number one, they're going to ignore the law on July 1st, statutory law, they're going to ignore it, and they're going to let it go. They broke the law. So what? They can break the law. They're nice boys and girls. So the next thing is they looked at the writing of the law, and they said, oh, this is terrible. Did they throw it out? Did they say it violates the law? No. You know what they did? They said, we will help you out. You're so stupid, you don't know how. Oh, no, we're sorry, you're not stupid. You're corrupt, you're crooked, and you rewrote the law to deceive the people and con them. So instead of we throwing that out and charging you with malfeasance, here's what we're going to do. We're going to rewrite the law for you. We're going to help you out. We are going to take this illegal law and make it legal so you can put it on the ballot and get rid of Andy Harris so he can get another job.
1: And what did I tell you months ago was going to happen? I told you all this stuff was, it was going to happen.
0: Yeah, I know, but I knew that Bill Ferguson was going to cave. I knew they were going to bully him into going along. But I didn't think, you know, it's bad enough that the politicians in the Maryland General Asylum and spend more are corrupt and incompetent. It's bad enough that they are oppressing the people of Maryland. But the judges of the Supreme Court of Maryland, I mean, this is unbelievable. Now, I understand, I've been advised legally that this can be appealed to the federal courts. Now, I know the federal courts are rogue and they abuse President Trump, but the fact of the matter is, are they going to let this stand with the Supreme Court of the United States? I've never heard of anything like this. You broke the law, you violated your own law, but we're going to help you out because we know you're, well, you're stupid. Oh, wait a minute. You're not stupid. You're corrupt. We are going to make sure that we rewrite the law for you. We give you a benefit. We do you a favor. We do something that really is unethical, but we're going to do it anyway because we're judges and we have the power to do it. And in Maryland, where the Democrats rule like dictators, we can do whatever we want and get away with it, maybe. Who's going to stop us? Well, the federal court could embarrass you and stop you, but that's what we're going to do. So that happened this week, and we can be proud once again of our Maryland courts, our Maryland politicians, our Maryland Democrats, and I'm sure old Andy Harris is saying, what the? We'll be right back.
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0: You know, Valerie, the interesting thing about the governor, the General Assembly, the mayor, the Democrat politicians, including the judges in this state, they're always screwing the little guy.
1: Yes.
0: It's not that they take advantage of, and they're supposed to be liberal Democrats for the little guy, for the working folks, for the middle class. And that's the people they're always screwing. They're always like this family leave thing.
1: Oh, Lord.
0: You know, I mean, we're going to be paying taxes. Small business owners are going to be paying taxes. And 80,000 state employees don't pay a dime.
1: Yeah.
0: But they get the benefit.
1: Not only that, the state employees also get a lot of holidays that most employers do not give to their...
0: Yes, they do. And they get paid pretty well in the state of Maryland. Now, let me say this. I don't want to get things wrong. I'm not blaming the state employees.
1: They didn't ask
0: for it. They didn't pass the law. But the politicians trying to play politics and get votes, they knew there's a big block of people there, 80,000, 50,000. It's a lot of people. But anyway, you know, they want to take advantage of them and give them a break at our expense.
1: Exactly.
0: The state employees didn't ask for that.
1: No.
0: It shouldn't even be a bill. It shouldn't even be a tax. It's unnecessary. But anyway, they're always screwing the little guy in Maryland. That should be Dan Cox's campaign. The other guy's always screwing the little guy. Now, I want to talk about these data centers. They had a meeting this week in Baltimore County to discuss the data centers, okay? For several eastern Baltimore County residents, the idea of data centers being constructed near their communities they're not happy with this, okay? Now, this is very interesting. I'm going to tell you some facts about data centers that you never heard before. You never heard these facts. It's very interesting. The national electricity price this year across America increased by 10%. In Washington, D.C., which is, you know, in Maryland, it increased by 23%. In Maryland, the electricity increased by 17%. Both of them above the national increase. The PJM grid has 67 million people on it in 13 states, and that's what we are on, the grid. Out of all of the percentage increases in energy that were provided to the 13 states, Valerie,
1: mm-hmm.
0: Guess what state was last and received the least amount of energy?
1: Us.
0: Maryland, right. Thank you, Governor. Now, there are 700 data centers under construction and 1,000 are planned in the United States right now. Mm-hmm. Most data centers employ less than 50 workers. So when these union bosses are out there telling the community and speaking at the community meeting this week saying, we need these for jobs, it's only for the 2,000 people who build the data center. After 6 months, they're gone, and there's 50 specialist technicians in there who are not in the union. Tell the people the truth. Tell the people the truth. Now, Maryland already has 45 data centers. Did you know that?
1: Mm-hmm.
0: I didn't. I didn't think they had that many. 13 are proposed. Virginia has the most data centers in the country. Virginia has 35% of what are they called, the hyper data centers, the big data centers, 35% in the country. Man, I'm telling you, that's a lot. 35% in the whole country. 70% of the American people on every poll and survey oppose data centers. Electricity has costs. Now, this is amazing. Electricity costs 260% more, 260% higher around data centers than it does in areas that are not around data centers. So this is how they suck up and use all the electric power off of the grid. Now, 5 years ago, near data centers, according to the Brookings Institute, because of the creation of data centers, the PJM, the grid that supplies the power to the 13 states, including Maryland, the power cost, the cost on the PJM has jumped from $2.2 billion to $14.7 billion. That's a hell of a jump. And that's what we are paying, and that's why our bills are so high. And that is in a single year.
1: Mm.
0: Data centers accounted for two-thirds of the costs and have provided only 25,000 jobs nationwide. All these data centers, 700 to 1,000 of them nationwide, have only provided 25,000 full-time jobs. Now, Frederick County is building a 15 million square foot. I can't even imagine that. One of the biggest data centers in the country. And in order to have that built, the data center company, I think it's called Colossus, and that is a Colossus, they paid the Frederick County politicians $110 million in benefits. They're going to give them $30 million to renovate the Carroll Manor Elementary School, $30 million for a new park, $14 million for a workforce development training center, $10 million to purchase 13 acres of land for preservation, $10 million for youth recreation facilities, $10 million for visual screening of the data centers, $5 million for solar power projects, $1 million for a new Carroll Manor Fire Department, and monetary commitments to provide 433 acres of reserve land. In addition to reducing its already approved development at the former Estaco campus from $18 million now to $15 million, the Catalyst Company has agreed to reduce the campus's plain daily use of water. How do you do that?
1: I have no idea.
0: How do you do that? Now, let's get to Baltimore County. All of the county candidates for county executive, all of the candidates for county council are all in agreement on doing one thing, pausing's the new word, by the way, delaying the ability to allow data centers in Baltimore County Right now it's December. They all are talking about agreeing to pause it for another 6 months or a year, right? Now, I want to say this to the county executive candidates and to the politicians. That's not good enough. That's delaying the obvious, trying to get some ground, okay? Here's what has to be done. We have to pass any laws right now. It's an election, boys and girls. You're up for office. You've got to be honest with the people. And the people listening to my voice, I want you to demand what I'm about to tell you. Demand it. In order to vote for any politician, this is what is required. They must pass a bill and pledge to pass a bill that will do four things. Number one, any data center that is built anytime in the future in Baltimore County must supply its own electric power. Must supply its own electric, cannot come off the grid and eat up our power and cost us money. Number two, there must be an annual audit of water consumption. And it must be watched and guided by a commission in the county. And if it's being used too much, and I'll tell you why. I told you earlier, they have the biggest data centers in Virginia right over the Washington, D.C. line, right?
1: Mm-hmm.
0: The new liberal, wacky, radical Democrat governor, Spanberger of Virginia, did something good. She called for an audit of the aquifers, which is the water underneath the ground, which is where the data centers get their water. They did an audit of the big campus of the data centers, and half the water in the aquifer system underground is gone. That's amazing. That never happens. That means that they're going to continue to suck up. There may be no water underground in Virginia. You might have the Chesapeake Bay, but there's more water underground than the Chesapeake Bay. So that's what's happening. So you need to have, number two, an annual and consistent audit of the water consumption. Number three, you have to have a community association commission to oversight every data center. The people that live in that community, in that data area, must be part of a commission appointed by the county executive, the local councilman, and the commission. And they must have access to the leadership and to the people who are managing the companies, like Meta or Zuckerberg. They have to have access to what's going on, because there's a lot of noise, a lot of dirt, and a lot of problems related to this. Now, the final, there could be more points, but this has to be done ahead of time. You can't say we're going to just pause it and cancel it for a little while, and then later on they come in and take over. You have got to send a signal and a message to Bill Gates and Zuckerberg and all these big deals at Google and the Silicon Valley. You've got to send them a message to BGA and Constellation. This is what we want in our community. These are the guidelines. These are the safety guardrails for the people of the community. We want this law here now. And finally, a benefits package.
1: I love that.
0: You got to have a benefits package. Every data center, if a data center is in Middle River, it's got to provide monies to the schools and parks.
1: How about to the people?
0: To the senior centers.
1: How about to the people? The community is, you know, the homeowners that live in that community, the business owners that live in that community, they're going to be disrupted by these data centers, and they should be able to get a benefit. I'm saying at least 20 to 30, maybe even 40% off their gas and electric bill.
0: I like that, but here's the thing. If you make them have their own power source to start with, It's a little tough negotiating that, but you could.
1: Well, they want to be in our community. Don't disrupt me. If you want to disrupt me, pay me.
0: Well, they have to have a benefits package, and the community can choose the benefits package that they want. So you have to have these 4 points. And you got to pass the law now. The county executives and all the politicians running for office have to support the 4-point benefits rule law. Not just pause, not just delay. Tell the big shots what you want ahead of time. This is what our county is all about. So, and then you don't even have to, now in Harford County, our friend Bob Cassidy has banned data centers completely. Counties all across America are banning them. And I will tell you this, a lot of people don't know this, but there is a new technology developing that can replace data centers. They don't have to be big monsters. It's a smaller technology, and it doesn't use electricity and water. It has its own power source. It's a new technology that's developing quickly, mostly in China, but it's here too. So the age of these monsters, these dinosaurs roaming across the land like Godzilla, destroying buildings, destroying bridges, killing people, these Godzilla-like data centers roaming across the land like the Godzilla movies, stomping on people, crushing Teslas, crushing cars, and pretty soon they're going to be gone.
1: Well, you know, Pat, I'll tell you, it's kind of funny that you're saying this because that's exactly how I feel when I see the Great Berlin Wall in Middle River when I go to the post office. That wall that nobody knows what's going in there. It's when I go to the post office, I feel like I'm being enclosed.
0: Well, Aaron says she doesn't want to hear any more about the dinosaurs. So we got to take a break.
8: From the Fox 45 Weather Authority team, I'm meteorologist Justin Chambers. Partly cloudy skies overnight with temperatures dropping into the 60s. Into your Sunday, we'll see more of the cooler air rolling in and drier air as well. Highs barely into the lower 80s. We keep it that way on Monday for Labor Day as well before we start to see the heat return into the middle of next week. From the Fox 45 Weather Authority, I'm meteorologist Justin Chambers. 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
0: Welcome back, everybody, and thank you so much for tuning in on Labor Day weekend. And we have just received a report from the Space Force that Jordana Schiaffarelli has been abducted by a UFO. And I know Jordana, she's a tough lawyer, and they're going to have a hard time with her, so they may wind up returning her. But Jordana is missing in action. We're sorry to say. We love her very much. We hope everything is okay.
1: Yes.
0: With her. We haven't heard from her, but, when she calls in, we will put her on the air. If she does not, we will talk to her.
1: At another time.
0: At another time, because this is an important story, and it's related to what we are trying to do, with our class action lawsuit against the, museum in Washington, D.C., which is turning into quite a large effort, I will tell you. It is getting very national. And our book is coming along, Killing America's History, which is a wonderful book about the attack on America in general. You're going to love it when it's finally out.
1: Mm-hmm.
0: But anyway, Valerie, I wanted to ask you something before I get into the next subject. What is happening with this event WCBM is throwing out?
1: Oh, I love this.
0: They did this before.
1: This is like the second or third time they've done it. September 26th, WCBM is having a Freedom Fest, and they're going to have political candidates there. Kim Klasick and Sean Casey, they're going to be the master of ceremonies. You're going to be speaking at 1 o'clock. They're inviting everybody to come to this event.
0: They usually have a big crowd. And we're also going to have a table there.
1: Yes, yes.
0: And we're going to be giving away information.
1: It's going to be a couple. Last time it was a couple hundred people, and they all had a lot.
0: It was like 400 people.
1: Yes, it could. And Jimmy's Famous Seafood is going to have a truck there. There's going to be different types of vendors. Some Maryland businesses are going to be there, and it's going to be held at, now this is great, Hunt Valley. So,
0: all right, we're at Hunt Valley.
1: 11350 McCormick Road. It's right in the middle of Baltimore County.
0: Well, the McCormick Road, that is a big business development area.
1: Yes.
0: Is it in the field or is it in the building?
1: Yes. No, it's in the field. You can't.
0: That's big park in the middle of the business area.
1: You could not do this in a building because unless it would be like the Civic Center. But it's going to be a good time. They're going to have music and everything.
0: Yeah, it's going to be a lot of fun because they do a wonderful job. They've always done it outside. This has always been done outdoors.
1: Mm-hmm.
0: And this is like a park area right in the middle of a big, busy area.
1: Yes.
0: What day is that on?
1: It's September 26th, and it's a Saturday.
0: It is a Saturday.
1: It's a Saturday.
0: Okay, so they have a nice crowd, and I'm sure they have plenty of parking around
1: there.
0: Oh,
1: of course. Of course. You know, when WCBM does something, whether it's like the golf tournament, they always do it right.
0: Do a good job. Yeah.
1: They always do a good job. They call in good vendors. They call in good things like that.
0: And this is open to the public.
1: Yes, it's
0: anybody,
1: open.
0: All the fans, all the people who listen to the show, all the people who listen to our show, we ask you, we request you come out and meet us in person.
1: Mm-hmm.
0: Like Valerie's real funny looking. She's like 7 foot tall.
1: It's kind of funny because I like meeting the people and stuff like that.
0: Yes, you do.
1: I really do. You bring your blankets, you bring your chairs, and it's just an afternoon of fun. And that's what I like. It's
0: fun. People, their personalities you like. I'm the keynote speaker, I guess. I'm the main speaker.
1: Well, there's going to be other speakers.
0: But you are
1: speaking at 1 p.m. I will be walking around talking to people like I always do.
0: You know, the last time they had this,
1: mm-hmm.
0: it was a few years ago, and I was surprised at how many people knew me. A lot of people came up to me, and they said, oh, you're Pat McDonough. And I said, yes, I am. And they said, where's Valerie? It became very annoying after a while. Everybody went, where's Valerie? I said, she's standing over there with Nick Mangione holding that sign. They said, oh, well, we're going to go see her. What about me? Well, we're not worried about you. We're going to go see Valerie.
1: See, Pat, that's how it used to be when I used to drive down Eastern Avenue when you were a state delegate, and everybody says, Pat, hi, Pat. Yeah. Oh, my gosh. And, you know, I'd look over and, you know.
0: Right. Well, you have a personality. I don't. Mm-hmm. There's no question about it. Never have. Never had. You know, God said when he created me, I can give you looks or I can give you personality. But I'm not going to give you both. So you know what happened.
1: No, but seriously, you know, it's fun meeting the people that listen to your show, the people that come by. You hear their opinions, they'll give you your opinions, and
0: yeah.
1: It's just...
0: It is fun. I met a guy the other day when I was at Pizza John's down in Middle River, and he came up and he said, you're Pat McDonough, right? He said, you have that show on Saturday night. He said, right. He said, I don't like you. I said, well, that's unfortunate.
1: Well, then why does he listen? Yeah. But he wants to know what's happening.
0: Yeah, so he does find out what's happening. But anyway, so that's a big event coming up. That is going to be a lot of fun. I look forward to that.
1: But before that, we got another event.
0: Okay, we got a lot of events.
1: Yes. This month it's going to be events go crazy. 9/11.
0: This is a wonderful event. Yeah, 9/11 at Pastor David Lewis's church.
1: Yes. And it's a 2927 Cub Hill Road. It starts at 7 p.m. Now, if it rains on 9/11, the pastor will move the service on the inside.
0: Yeah, beautiful
1: and it's
0: facility.
1: Beautiful. It's a gorgeous
0: great
1: facility.
0: Parking lot here.
1: Great parking
0: good
1: lot.
0: Good speaker.
1: Yes. And
0: we will be there. Come and join us.
1: Yes, come and join us. And
0: now,
1: that's 9/11.
0: I want to say for 20 years, Valerie organized the flag waving tribute to the victims and families of 9/11. It was a wonderful event. We had hundreds of people that joined us on the bridge over I-95.
1: Yes.
0: And the volunteer firefighters and that elderly woman. And they had that gigantic flag on that hook and ladder. And that elderly woman climbed all the way up that ladder.
1: We all got to climb up the ladder.
0: No, you're not supposed to. Firefighters told her to come down.
1: But they
0: were afraid she would fall off.
1: But they did let us go up it because I have pictures of it.
0: I didn't know that.
1: Oh,
0: but I think that's very dangerous anyway.
1: We were all careful.
0: Women climbing up a ladder.
1: And then we have pizza with...
0: Anyway, we had a great event there. And what happened was people say, well, what happened? You did it for 20 years. Well, first of all, they took the bridge away.
1: Yes.
0: We don't have a bridge. You can't do it without a bridge. And that was unfortunate. Progress, I guess they call that, Valerie.
1: Yes.
0: But I'll never forget... there was a guy came up to me, an older man, about 50 years old or so. He had tears coming down his eyes, which I thought was, you know, down his cheeks, which I thought was kind of unusual. And he came up to me and he said, I heard you're the guy that helped organize this. I wanted to ask you a question. I said, sure. He said, can I shake everybody's hand on this bridge? I said, there's 200 people on this bridge. He said, I'm going to shake every hand. And I said, well, certainly you have the right to do that. He said, I'm the brother of the pilot that had to fly the plane into the Pentagon. He said, that was my brother, was the pilot. He said, I'm a doctor. I work out of Lancaster, Pennsylvania. I was driving up 95, and I saw all of these people on this bridge with these flags, and it just... I couldn't stop crying. It inspired me so much. I said, how did you get up here? He said, see that car parked there on the side of 95? He said, that's my car. Well, let me tell you something. It's about 50 feet of rocks and grass and woods to climb up the side of that hill to get up to the area where we were on the bridge. That poor man climbed. He was all dirty. He climbed all the way up there. So he was a doctor from Lancaster. And he was just so happy and inspired by what we were doing. And then another time, a young kid, he was about 10 years old, he brought his grandfather. I was either his grandfather or
1: his grandfather.
0: Great-grandfather. He had been a prisoner of war in a Nazi camp.
1: Mm-hmm.
0: And he was wearing his World War II uniform.
1: He was coming back from Washington.
0: And it fit him so nicely, this elderly man. And he was blind.
1: Mm-hmm.
0: And I went over and I met him and talked to him. And I said, you know, sir, I am just so sorry that you can't see all these beautiful flags. He said, I can see them.
1: Mm-hmm.
0: Very sincere. I can see them. And then finally, one story was the first time we were there, the first time we did a flag waving event on 9/11, the year after the event occurred, 9/11 occurred, we had concluded. It was about 6 o'clock. And by the way, the cars from on I-95 from all over the country, it's a cacophony of horns blowing. They see those flags, the truckers in particular, they're blowing the horns and blowing the horns. And we have a lot of little kids. We even have dogs up on the bridge. No cats.
1: Mm-hmm.
0: We bring the dogs up on the bridge. And it's a wonderful, unbelievable experience. I enjoyed it so much for 20 years. Valerie, thank you for that. But I want to say this. The first day we were there, we were finishing up and we sang the national anthem when we finished the event. We had ministers there and they kind of put it together and we said a prayer. And we looked up in the air and there were two beautiful eagles.
1: Yep.
0: Flying over top of us in a circle. And I thought, man, this is a word from God, an inspiration.
1: That's exactly
0: and a firefighter came over and said, they live across the road. They're here every day at 6 o'clock.
1: I thought the same thing because when you see something like that, it's like, oh, my gosh. And you point up to the
0: air. It's like
1: a
0: premonition.
1: And everybody is looking.
0: And children were jumping up and down.
1: And we're all thinking the same thing.
0: Yeah, but they live there.
1: Yeah,
0: they're there every day. 6 o'clock, they'd go for a fly.
1: And what was the other thing? And did you talk about the fellow that was actually his brother was killed in 9/11? He was coming back. There was one time where the man that took the plane into Shanksville
0: yeah.
1: flew the plane.

0: Yes.
1: Because those cars were from all over the country.
0: Mm-hmm.
1: From all over the country. And one year it was raining so hard, we wanted to go there, and it was windy, and the state police were on the bridge and told us you can't come up
0: right,
1: there.
0: Right, because it was safety.
1: Yeah, because of safety, they told us we couldn't come up there. But anyway, we have had some experiences in our life, that's for sure, and there were great, great spirit experiences.
0: And you know, Pat, the one thing, I'm going to say this, when we did those memorials, a lot of people had forgotten this, but that memorial that we did on the bridge was in a lot of the magazines across the U.S.
1: It was in the National News.
0: Yeah, it was in the National News, and you know, you kind of forget about that.
1: It was in CBS National News one time.
0: And it was actually written in one of the papers in California.
1: It was in the New York Times.
0: Yes, well.
1: It got over the years.
0: Right.
1: It received a lot, and we told them these stories if they existed at the time.
0: Mm-hmm.
1: And I know the one about the doctor from Lancaster was in the New York Times. You know, not one on the front page, but it's a nice story about how people got together.
0: Right.
1: And it was a wonderful experience. But anyway, the thing I wanted to mention, we're talking about electricity, and especially in the state of Maryland, we now import 40% of our electricity. You know, 10 years ago, Valerie, we were totally independent.
0: Yep.
1: All of our electricity came from Maryland, all the power plants. The climate control freaks in the Maryland General Asylum passed bills, and Governor Spenmore passed bills to close down all of our power centers. But now, President Trump has put these new mini nuclear power stations. They're the size of a school bus. Okay? The U.S. Army is using them on every Army base in the world. They're building these new power plants. They're called the Janus, J-A-N-U-S project, and they produce the power to run the entire building or the entire fort. These are big forts like Fort Hood. And the following companies are supplying these nuclear power plants, and they can be supplied to private communities and private states. In February, the Army transported its first micro reactor for testing. The 5-megawatt reactor was transported from California to Utah. So this is President Trump's initiative. In comparison, the Constellation Energy's Calvert Cliffs nuclear power plant, which is 2,850 megawatts. Okay, well, we got to take a break for the news. We'll be back for the Open Mic People's Hour.

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2: News this hour from Town Hall. I'm Mary Rose. The U.S. military says it disabled two Iranian oil tankers and destroyed a third after Iranian missiles targeted U.S. Navy warships. No American personnel were injured. America's job market showed renewed strength last month as employers added 162,000 jobs, beating the sluggish hiring pace seen in recent months and underscoring the resilience of the U.S. economy.
3: The unemployment rate remained at a low 4.1%, a sign that businesses continue to hire and invest despite economic headwinds. The solid jobs report offers further evidence that the economy remains on firm footing and gives the Trump administration and Republicans in Congress a strong economic message heading into the midterm elections. Pickups in manufacturing and construction industries, long championed by President Trump, were key drivers of the job growth. Restaurants, bars, and hotels also posted substantial gains, suggesting continued consumer confidence and business growth. Bernie Bennett, Washington.
2: U.S. negotiators are in Moscow to try to revive a stalled push to end Russia's invasion of Ukraine. Correspondent Donna Warder reports.
4: U.S. negotiators Steve Witkoff and Jared Kushner arrived in Moscow Saturday in an effort to revive a stalled push to end the war in Ukraine. On Friday, President Donald Trump blamed the stalled talks on a personality problem.
5: Yeah.

0: President Zelensky and President Putin, they truly hate each other.
1: Russia and Ukraine have recently escalated aerial attacks, but both say they are halting airstrikes during the U.S. envoy visit. I'm Donna Water.
2: Millions of Americans are hitting the roads this weekend to get their Labor Day destinations on time, and airports also very busy, with the TSA expected to screen over 17 million people over the holiday period. More on these stories at townhall.com.
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2: President Trump is marking National Preparedness Month with a call for Americans to take practical steps now before disaster strikes, and for states and communities to strengthen their ability to respond. Correspondent Richard Boyd reports.
4: President Trump says preparedness is America's first line of defense against natural and man-made threats. In a new National Preparedness Month message, the president urges families to know local risks, make emergency plans, keep essential supplies, follow trusted alerts, and protect their homes and property. Mr. Trump says his administration's America First Resilience Strategy emphasizes stronger infrastructure, secure supply chains, and greater state and local readiness so Washington can focus on the biggest national emergencies. Richard Boyd reporting.
2: Parts of the Midwest and Mid-Atlantic will be drenched by severe storms this weekend. 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No steering wheel, no brake pedal, no problem.
5: Elon Musk has sent dozens of his self-driving cyber cabs, lacking those automotive basics, onto the streets of Austin, Texas. He's confident Americans will take to the new technology, getting over any fears of leaving the driving to someone or something else. Musk plans to introduce the self-driving cyber cabs to cities all around the country. Rich Thomason reporting.
2: Hawaii is bracing for heavy rain as a Category 4 hurricane brushes past the Pacific Islands. At last check, Hurricane Lowell was about 625 miles southwest of Honolulu, with top winds of about 150 miles per hour, and is expected to move north past the islands this weekend. No hurricane warnings have been posted yet, but a coastal watch is expected to be issued for the island of Kauai. More on these stories at Town Hall.
6: From the Fox 45 Weather Authority team, I'm meteorologist Justin Chambers. Partly cloudy skies overnight with temperatures dropping into the 60s. Into your Sunday, we'll see more of the cooler air rolling in and drier air as well. Highs barely into the lower 80s. We keep it that way on Monday for Labor Day as well, before we start to see the heat return into the middle of next week. From the Fox 45 Weather Authority, I'm meteorologist Justin Chambers. 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

0: Welcome back, everybody, and welcome to the Open Mic, the People's Hour, where you can join us and call in at 410-922-6680, 410-922-6680. Joining us in just a minute will be our great state legislator and community leader, Delegate Bob Long, talking about a very, very hot subject, the wastewater plant, which is the largest in the state of Maryland, in Essex, in on Eastern Avenue. We call it Mr. Stinky, affectionately. But it's been a problem for years, and Bob is putting together a town meeting in an attempt to do something about it, and we'll talk with him in just a minute. But Valerie has some breaking news for us.
1: Pat, again, there's been a stabbing at the Townsend Library at 320 York Road. It happened maybe about 20 minutes ago.
0: And this is in downtown Towson, at the library.
1: At the library, in front of the library. It seems like Towson is always getting hit, but, you know, you have different people that are saying, well, it's not a problem. Crime is a problem. Well, now, I guess Julian Jones is not going to have a walk around. He'll probably have a walk around concerning...
0: To solve the problem.
1: To solve the problem with the stabbings.
0: The point is, you know... The Baltimore Sun, for the first time, is doing cartoons. They had Cal, K-A-L, the liberal cartoonist who hated mm-hmm. Ronald Reagan and hated Donald Trump and hated Republicans, and they fired him. Thank you, David Smith for firing this guy, because David owns the Baltimore Sun. And now it's become conservative, so we have new cartoons that are conservative and anti-liberal. But today they had a cartoon in there of the mayor smiling, surrounded by people in Fells Point, cheering him and telling him mm-hmm. they love him because he set up barricades and police in Fells Point and stopped all the nonsense. Now, he's pulling it all out after this Labor Day weekend. But they need something like that in Towson, I think.
1: Yeah, I definitely think they need something that – well, maybe – Julian Jones can stand the
0: Stop
1: corner.
0: Picking on Jonesy.
1: I can't help it. He's running for county executive.
0: He's a firefighter.
1: Okay. You know what? I don't care he's a firefighter because he's
0: I think he's a firefighter.
1: Well, he was a firefighter. He's retired.
0: He's an IG Inspector General firing
1: well,
0: person.
1: Well, wait a minute. He has sat on the city council for 8 years.
0: County council,
1: I'm sorry.
0: But he's like a city councilman.
1: Correct.
0: He's not too good.
1: And the fact was that for all these years, we've been having crime all through Baltimore County. And what's he done about it?
0: Well, he can't be concerned about that.
1: He's done walkarounds that hasn't solved a damn thing. Now, we have a chance.
0: At least he can walk.
1: I've walked with him, trust me. We have a chance.
0: Right, well, we gotta get to our guest.
1: Wait a minute. We have a chance to go and elect a new county executive, and we need to
0: talk. And he can walk also.
1: But Pat Dyer will do something about it.
0: Yeah, Pat will definitely do something.
1: When you come out, make sure that you come out and vote, and make sure you vote for the correct people, because
0: if you're a Republican, please try to vote this time. You know, Republicans vote at 35%, Democrats vote at 45%, and then you all gripe and wonder why we lose elections.
1: And I'm going to tell you something else. If you're a Democrat, quit voting Democrat. You need to get people like Pat Dyer, Nino Mangiani, Bob.
0: Some new blood in there.
1: Elected. Yeah, it's time. It's about time.
0: All right, well, let's talk to Bob. Bob, good evening. Welcome to the show.
2: Good evening, Pat and Valerie. How are you?
1: We're doing well.
0: We're doing well. Now, you have a town hall meeting coming up. When is that, Bob?
2: It's Thursday. This coming Thursday at 6:30 p.m., at the Boulevard Diner.
0: At the Boulevard Diner on Merritt Boulevard and...
2: Wise Avenue.
0: Now, that's open to the public.
2: Correct.
0: And you're encouraging people to come there. You are concerned, and you're the only one that seems to be doing anything about this wastewater plant on Eastern Avenue in your district, which spreads a terrible odor, affectionately called Mr. Stinky, and it affects and impacts all those communities around there.
2: Right, and also impacts the businesses. And, I've heard time and time again, people don't even want to invite people over to their house because they're embarrassed. We shouldn't have to live like this, Pat.
0: No, it's extreme, and it's unusual, and it's unacceptable. Now,
2: right.
0: we have some information on the plant and what's happening, and we're going to, Valerie's going to send it over to you, Bob.
2: All right.
0: Later on. But, so what are your thoughts on the doing? What is there something we can do about it? First of all, we can do what you're doing is making people aware that they know it's a problem, but you're at least providing leadership to bring people together.
2: Right. What I'm proposing to do is have people appeal their property taxes because of the impact it's having on our...
0: Wow.
2: And we're going, I mean, it's affecting...
0: I like that.
2: No doubt in my mind. We're going to scream loud. I mean, I've reached out to the EPA. Matter of fact, I had a conversation with the EPA Friday, and there are some inspections getting ready to happen. And the lady that actually is in charge of the EPA actually was appointed by President Trump. So we had a long conversation about that, and I told her how our district supported President Trump and how bad it is. And I asked her, if she's ever in the area, please come down and smell it. I'd like to have Governor Moore, and I'd like to have our mayor from Baltimore City come down here and have to smell this stuff. It's not right. I mean, I know years ago we had it, but for a long time it was okay. They fixed the problem. They got some machinery broke down or something. I don't know what it is.
0: I can tell you what it is. I have the information, but we'll wait for a minute on that. Now, you are proposing, let me get this right. You are proposing that people hold back their property taxes?
2: Well, I wish I could. I mean, I wish I'd get enough people. I mean, that would be a great idea. I hadn't even thought about people holding back paying on their sewer service charge. You know, we pay a lot of money for sewer service charge in Baltimore County, and where the money's going, who the heck knows? But well, this is going to be for property tax appeal, where you can appeal your property taxes, and you have to show reason, and there's a good reason. We haven't, you know, the effects... the smell and everything is unreal. We've been very fortunate.
0: Yeah, no, I've experienced it for many years, and right. It's amazing to me that it's allowed to continue to occur. But you know, this is a sign. We've done some research. Of course, Valerie's the world's greatest researcher, and she's picked up some information. And it's clear that it's the incompetence, the typical incompetence of the city. It's almost like the mayor and the administration don't have anybody that's competent enough to do the job that has to be done, but they don't care about it. It's Baltimore County's problem, you know? So here's some things we found out, Bob. They have had long-term severe staffing problems. The city spending board has a new 5-year, $50 million contract with the Baltimore City Department of Public Works to handle the biosolids management at the facility, which is the state's largest wastewater plant. Under contract signed last year by the city, the company has taken over operating certain parts of the plant previously run by the city staff, which were totally incompetent, and the interim director of public works, Richard Luna. The 40 staff members in the area have been transferred out of the facility into other places in the city. So we have an independent contractor now working there. It's not privatization. This is really a help to help ourselves, according to Paul Sarian, the acting head of the City Water and Wastewater Bureau. It gives us time to recruit, train, and eventually take over full operation of the plant. So it is privatization. The staffing has been a persistent challenge for the city. The city was sued, listen to this, Bob. The city was sued by the state and local environmental nonprofit over pollution issues at the plant and the city's other facility at the Patapsco River. As a result, the city is now under order from from the courts to improve both plants and has to pay $4.5 million in fines. The new contract, which can be extended up to 8 years for a maximum of $100 million. So in addition to paying for the Department of Public Works, in addition to paying for the wastewater people, we're paying another $100 million for the private army that is now there trying to operate the plant.
2: Well, that's great. If you remember back when Governor Hogan was there, he actually had MES, Maryland Environmental Services, go in and take the plant over because of the dissent decree. I don't know if you remember when they actually put the two holding tanks out there on Eastern Avenue, there was a big groundbreaking, everybody was celebrating, thinking this would take care of the problem, because we were still having problems there. And it's because of Baltimore City's infrastructure is so bad that when it rains, they have a rain event, it overtakes the system, and they were actually just letting it go into the base. So that's what those two tanks are there for.
0: Well, that's exactly right. And it's a company named Sinegro, which is another company that handles the drying up of about 60% of the plant's sewage sludge. And it's removed from the process, so I don't know where they remove it, so it can be used as agricultural fertilizer. So they're doing something creative. So it is the sewage sludge that is causing the smell.
2: Right. Well, that's part of it. I'm sure that's most of it. And the problem that I was told that they didn't have a contractor to actually take care of the handling of the sludge. The sludge is not being properly taken care of, and that's where the smell's coming from. And I'll tell you what, really, I mean, this has been going on and on and on. I wish it was done. I mean, there have been a lot of people involved, people like Mary Taylor, people like that. Everybody's aware of what's going on. And I get tired dealing with stuff. Keep going back after the same thing. And I said, you know what, it's time we take the gloves off and hit them up alongside the head. Hit them with a hammer, wherever the hell it's going to take to get their attention. But we shouldn't have to live like this down here. I mean, it's
0: well, I tell you what, I don't know what's going on. I know that the mayor and the city administration are malfeasant. They don't know what the hell they're doing. Look at all the different things that pop up every week. A girl dying in a hotel. Another woman has 6 children that are abused. So every week there's a problem because they're an incompetent administration. Now, they have a private company there that's on a contract for $100 million to fix the place up, and they are the new staff at the company. All of the city employees have been transferred out and dispersed to other agencies. Now they have another company, another private company. I don't know what they pay them, but that's called Sinegro. And Sinegro is taking the sludge and transporting it out and working with it. Now, I was there last week, Bob, and I smelled the crap, okay? Now, they've been there since May. So what the heck have they accomplished? What are they doing? It still stinks, and we got all these people in there allegedly doing all this work. Now, I'm going to tell you what my solution is, okay? My solution is a civil lawsuit against the mayor and the city administration for $100 million in damages to pay for the lost property values of the communities surrounding this plant. Something big and fat, and go into court for a civil suit for $100 million. Make national headlines all across the country. And sue them and get, you know, now the county executive can use the county legal department. When I was running for county executive, I said I would do it, and you know me, I would have done it. But we can use private attorneys to do it, because once they get hit over the head with something like this, $100 million with national news, they will make sure that everything they are supposed to do, they will do. But anyway, we got to take a break, Bob. We're going to come right back and talk to you, okay?
3: WCVM, Baltimore.
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0: Hello, everybody, and welcome back to the show. We had to take a quick break there because we were up against it, but our guest is Delegate Bob Long. Anyway, Bob, that's my opinion. Your idea is a good idea. See, I just feel that this mayor and this administration is incompetent and they don't care.
2: Well, I agree with you. They don't care. They can be capable of doing it if they really wanted to. That's the whole thing. They could hire the people to take care of this problem.
0: Well, they did. They have them. They already have an entire staff. They've gotten rid of all the city people. They have a private company, a private staff, $100 million contract, and then they have another private company, Sinegro, removing the sludge. So they already have to, it's all new people in there. But nothing's happening.
2: Right. Well, there's equipment broken down, from what I understand. They don't have a contractor to haul the stuff away. There's a whole list of stuff. That's why I reached out to the Trump administration and the EPA. They carry a big hammer. They can take and start smacking some fingers, and maybe they'll wake up and smell a coffee.
0: There's no question about that. And that's... You and I have come to the same conclusion. That's what they need, because they're sitting on their butts and they don't care. Oh, it's the county people. Who cares? But anyway, they do need that.
2: Right.
0: $100 million lawsuit will get their attention. If a judge signs that and says, I'm putting you on a time clock, this is by the people. This is not from the president. This is not from the state. This is by the people of the community. This is their lawsuit. This is their action. This is their initiative. And if you don't get off your butt and find the people you need to find, spend the money, I'm sorry it's going to cost the city taxpayers, but you got to get this done. It's been long enough.
2: Right. Well, I agree with you. Maybe that's the next step. But I really do believe once the EPA steps in and they address some of the issues that's going on down there, I believe that's going to get their attention. Plus, the appeal, the property tax appeal,
0: Two very good ideas. And at least you have the ball rolling. You've got things started.
2: Yep. Well, we got to do something, Pat. Well, my grandson stood out there and says, "Dad, Grandpa," he says, Pop, he says, "I smell poop."
0: I'm like, well, yes.
2: That's not exact. Well, and I'm like, I just had enough. That and the other day I was at the farmer's market. You couldn't even breathe. I mean, it used to.
0: Yeah.
2: I remember as a kid it used to be bad, but it's gotten worse.
0: Yes, it has. And, you know, here we have a $100 million contract. We've got all private people in there, specialists. We've got Sinegro supposed to be taking this stuff out. And last week it was worse than ever. Now, what is going on?
2: Right. Well, like I said, what I was told, there's some equipment broken down. There's also, they didn't have a contractor to haul the stuff away. And there is some other stuff to deal with the fertilizer. Again, this is beyond my pay grade, but
0: sure.
2: Bottom line is they need to fix it. I mean, they had the capability. For a couple of years, it was fine.
0: Okay.
2: All of a sudden, it just...
0: I'm telling you, it's terrible. But, Bob, this is this Thursday at the Boulevard Diner.
2: Right.
0: It's 7 o'clock, open to the public.
2: Yeah, 6:30, it's open to the public. And if anyone cannot make the meeting, they can contact my office and we can forward them the information to file their property tax appeal. And they should file a property tax appeal regardless whether it's Back River or not. I mean, taxes are just unreal.
0: Just as a protest, absolutely, yeah.
2: Yeah, and, I wish we could get enough people to hold back the property taxes and really make, have a Boston Tea Party. I said we've been having a Boston Tea Party for a long time. I just don't know if we get enough people to jump on to do it.
0: Okay, well, we have a question from a caller. We got one question on this issue, so let's take the question before we let you go, okay? Here is Mark. Mark, what happened to Bob?
8: Me? Oh, first of all, good evening and Shavuoto. And by the way, I hope you and all your listeners have a meaningful Labor Day holiday over this coming Monday. I don't know what happened to Bob, but I do have a question concerning the horrible decision by the Maryland State Supreme Court this past Thursday.
0: Oh, my. That's
8: true. Oipe Cashmaker Vault. Put the question number 3 on the ballot. It was a total mistravesty of justice. My question is to you or your the delegate member, is there any chance that we can get this appeal in a federal court system, or is it you can't do it that way? What's the highest court in the state ruled?
0: Well, that was the highest court in the state. That was the Maryland Supreme Court. It was the craziest decision I've ever seen in my life. But anyway, it can go into federal court. It can go as high as the Supreme Court. So we'll see where they take it.
8: All right, so I guess it's too late. So I guess Andy Harris' seat might be, that will be his last term, assuming he wins in November. And then there will be all what we call Democrats.
0: Well, it may not be too late. We'll see what happens.
8: All right, well, I just want to wish you show have a meaningful Labor Day weekend. And by the way, excellent presentation you and the missus made last Wednesday at the Women's Republican Club. Really enjoyed it. Thank you so much.
0: All right, well, thank you. I'm glad you enjoyed it, Mark. Take care. Bye-bye.
1: I'm trying to get Bob to call back.
0: All right, well, you work on it. All right, want to take a call from John. Where is John? He's all the way down here. Yes, John, good evening. Welcome to the show.
10: Greetings, Pat and Valerie. My question is a little off subject, but Marie Bartiromo and Ann Coulter, they were dismissed for some wrong mistake, and I wonder if you could explain that to us.
0: Well, as far as I understand, the little that I heard about it as far as Marie, and by the way, I'm a big fan of Marie's and have been for many years, and I want to try to get her in as a guest speaker in Maryland to the business community. But apparently she did a couple of things over the past related to the president that was positive in favor of the president that the people at the management at Fox did not like. I heard. Now, who is Ann Coulter?
10: He wrote all his books for...
0: Ann Coulter. Yeah, no, they just dismissed her because they didn't like her. That was years ago. I love her. I think she's great.
10: I like both of them. I had a bunch of her books. I like both of them. Yeah, it was like the lady they dismissed from... I think it was Channel 13. She went over to Fox because she told the truth.
0: Well, look what happened this week. It exploded at WBAL. They got rid of both of their talk show hosts in the afternoon, T.J. Smith and that other lady. And they have the guys who replaced Rush Limbaugh coming in. Who've been there now for 5 years and are very popular. They're taped and they come in. They're not local. The only problem when you don't have local people, they can't talk about local news. It's just like when Valerie just made an announcement about the stabbing at the library in Towson. You would never get that from national people, right?
10: Yeah, I think you got to be careful on both sides of the aisle these days. It seems like to me.
0: Yeah. So anyway, that's a big change. And WMAR TV got rid of all their producers and a couple of their anchors. So things are happening in the local news media or the local media world in Baltimore.
10: I'm telling you, they better watch their step. Okay, thank you so much.
0: All right, thanks for listening, John. Thanks for calling. Right. Okay. Now, our state delegate has called back. I got to, you know, this thing is, okay, here we are. Bob, welcome back. Well, I don't know why you hung up on us.
12: I think it was you.
0: Oh, okay. I thought you were having fun.
12: I was having fun.
0: All right, well, you're back. So anyway, you're taking some action. It's about time. And maybe we can get things rolling in the right direction.
12: We've got to, Pat. We have no choice. I mean, people can't keep living like this. I mean, you can't go outside.
0: No, it's unbelievable. I mean, it's unbearable, and it's unusual. I mean, how many people suffer through this kind of thing?
12: Right. That's why we need to have Westmore down there. We need to have the mayor come down and have them spend a little time down here and see how they like that smell.
0: Well, you know, you're right about that, Bob. And it is really an unusual situation that people have to suffer through that. People have nice homes. There are certainly businesses down there. Right across from where the plant is, there's now a gigantic warehouse. And for many years, that property as a commercial property was not real useful and successful. And it was because of that smell.
12: I think it had a lot to do with it, because that was a BJ's there. What was, there was Macro there one time. And then, they changed it to something else.
0: Yeah, it was a huge piece of property. Huge piece of commercial property. Could have been a lot of different things right off of the Beltway. Had a lot of potential, and nobody would seriously consider it.
1: And it doesn't only affect Essex, it also affects places like Rosedale, different areas like that. Sometimes we smell the smell in Middle River. It's just something that you kind of wonder, what's it doing to people's health?
0: Well, that's another question. We don't even know that. Yeah, I mean, it's bad enough that it's annoying and it's terrible, and it's like having a monster living in your community that you can't see or hear. It's almost like a sci-fi.
12: Well, it's bad, and, you know, it's nothing worse than have to keep putting up with that smell. You know, I'm just wondering if that didn't have something to do with the East Point closing, one of the things.
0: It may be a contribution. I'll tell you another thing, Bob. How about other small businesses around there we don't even know about that went under? How about people that just left the community? And how about the fact that you can't get people to move into the community?
12: Right. Well, I mean, you know, we're the laughing stock because we have the Back River Wastewater Treatment Plant. You know, enough is enough. They need to fix the damn smell. I'm tired of smelling people. I'm just tired of smelling poop.
0: Well, Delegate Bob Long, you will lead the charge. We will follow. When will you provide uniforms?
12: They're all going to be white uniforms. We'll get them soon.
0: All right.
12: Hazmat.
0: All right. Thanks, Bob. We'll see you Thursday.
12: Yes, sir.
0: All right. Take care. Bye bye.
12: All right.
0: Now I can't get rid of him. I'm telling you, this modern technology is hard to deal with. Let's talk to Mark in Towson. Where is old Mark? Here he is. Mark, good evening. Welcome to the show.
13: Hey, Pat. Hey, Val. Towson really is a great place to be. We do have
14: problems. We have great law enforcement. I live a block away from the mall for the last 7 years. There's an arcade in the mall. It's open till 2 in the morning, and there's the bus depot right in front of the mall. Let me move. Today we had the Fall Festival. It was wonderful. But the library has been a problem for years. Just this past Monday, I go in just about every day to read the papers, and out front, there's 8 able-bodied men that should be working, and they're standing around drinking beer and smoking dope and cigarettes and all that. Right.
0: Well, why are the police tolerating that?
14: So, okay, so I went in to the library, went up, demanded nicely, I want to talk to the manager. And we walked over to the window, I pointed down to him, and I said, call the police.
0: Right.
14: And she refused.
0: Of course, she's a liberal. They're not allowed to call the police. They're supposed to defund the police.
14: You're right. And I demanded, I said, I talked to a lot of families, and I recommended them that they do not bring their grandchildren or children into this library because there's probably 10 to 15 able-bodied men taking over the library. They even allow one of them to sit in this cushioned chair where the kids area, you know, it's dangerous.
1: That's scary.
0: It's not only scary, Valerie. It's unbelievable. Where the hell is Bob McCullough, the chief? He's a great guy. He wouldn't tolerate this for 5 minutes. Where in the heck is the county executive? Kathy, what's her last?
1: Klausmeier.
0: Kathy Klausmeier. Kathy Klausmeier. You know, where are the leaders to allow and tolerate something like this at a library? That's a sacred place.
14: Yeah. And then I went to the executive offices, which is, you have to go into them from a different, on the other side of the building, and they're all protected with locked doors and everything else. They won't let me in because they know what I'm going to say.
0: Yeah.
14: I have to talk to them through a speaker, You're either smelling urine or pot or cigarettes.
0: Well, they got to clean that mess up. We got to talk to Pat Dyer, the county executive candidate. I'll even talk to Jonesy about it, you know, because something's got to be done. Losmeyer, it's no sense in talking to her. She's
1: Isn't
0: lost
1: that Mike
0: space.
1: Ortel's district now?
0: It's Mike Ortel's district, yes. But, I mean, this is ridiculous. Listen, we're fighting the same thing in Washington, D.C. We have a class action lawsuit against the Museum of American History. I mean, they're the craziest people in the world to deal with.
1: What I don't understand is these employees that Bob's talking to, why are they
0: Mark.
1: Even... I'm sorry, Mark's
0: Bob left. We threw him out.
1: Mark's
14: they
1: talking to...
14: They don't care.
1: Why are they even getting paid?
0: Well, they're scaredy cats, number one. Number two, they don't like to do anything. Oh, I don't want to do that. It's like when you want to do a lawsuit and you're looking for a plaintiff and you can't find plaintiffs. Where are the plaintiffs? Oh, I don't want to go forward. I don't want to go into court.
1: But
0: you know.
1: But it's going to cost them their job because sooner or later.
0: It should cost. Well, but you know, they are limited in what they can do. I mean, they're ordinary people. They're librarians. They have the ability to call on a phone, call Chief, like we do. We call Chief McCullough. Call his office, and we talk to his assistant, a very nice young lady, and we say, we have a problem over here, Bob. Can you take care of it? And they come over and they take care of it.
1: Next week, I'm going to go over there. I'm going to go and demand assistance.
0: Valerie, you and your firearms stay away from there.
1: No, I will not take that.
0: No.
1: They got a sign, but I will go over there.
14: Valerie, give me a call and I'll meet you.
1: Oh, I can do it by myself.
0: Mark, she's not going over there. Don't pay attention.
1: That's what you think.
0: I'm not going to allow her. She has enough problems. She causes enough trouble as it is.
1: Yeah, but I get results, don't I?
0: You do get results, but you scare me sometimes. I mean, I don't have to want to find another wife. I can't train another one for 25 years.
1: You didn't train me. I trained you.
0: What I tolerate. Living with an ex-Marine, you know. I'm telling you. All right, thank you, Mark. Appreciate telling the people about the situation. We'll try to do something about it. All right. So, anyway, we got to take a break, right, boss? All right, we'll be right back.
15: From the Fox 45 Weather Authority team, I'm meteorologist Justin Chambers. Partly cloudy skies overnight with temperatures dropping into the 60s. Into your Sunday, we'll see more of the cooler air rolling in and drier air as well. Highs barely into the lower 80s. We keep it that way on Monday for Labor Day as well before we start to see the heat return into the middle of next week. From the Fox 45 Weather Authority, I'm meteorologist Justin Chambers. 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
0: Yes, we are back, and thank you so much for tuning in and joining us. We appreciate it very much. We're going to stick with our callers. We're going to start with Charles, and we're going to come to Richard next. You know, this button, Aaron, this button fell off this panel. You know, I'm confused to start with. No, we're going to Charles. You know, the button on the panel, it jumped off and ran down the sideway there. So I don't know. I can't, it's confused me. The panel confuses me to start with, and now the button is missing. It ran away like it was AI. It was AI. It was alive. It ran away. Charles, good evening. What can we do for you?
23: Well, we want to thank Val and you for pushing back against the libtards, the alphabet crowd, and the woke mafia, who are a little deranged and seem to be in charge of a whole lot of stuff these days. Our governor apparently appeared on the Sharpton show today or tomorrow. Al Sharpton is going to
0: on Reverend Sharpton.
23: Yeah.
0: Did he get a blessing?
23: I didn't hang out to listen. I think I know what we get the race card. But we have decided to support the candidate you introduced to us named Jim Rutledge, who is running for Attorney General of Maryland against our do-nothing,
0: Yes, Anthony Clown. Anthony Clown.
23: Well, we don't even have to reduce. He just hasn't done anything except sue the federal government, mostly unsuccessfully, to oppose federal enforcement in Maryland, which Marylanders really need to have the protection of the annotated code, not just of the United States Code and U.S. Constitution, which are, as Mr. Rutledge has pointed out, the supreme law of the land. And these liberals that I am meeting think that the law is cruel. They think that punishment, they don't punish, if they're getting to a prosecutor's office, they won't punish anybody.
0: Well, they'll punish the wrong people.
23: They might punish, yeah, that's the thing.
0: If you do something they don't like, they'll punish you real quick. They're very, very brutal when they want to be.
23: They can come out backwards on a lot of stuff. I've seen it happen. I don't know if you've announced about the 9th of September, the fundraiser.
0: No. Our fundraiser is actually on October the 3rd. Thank you for mentioning it.
23: No, Jim Rutledge's fundraiser.
0: Oh, Jim's, yes, that is right. We have so many, we lose track. We've got three this week.
23: I understand. You announced the one at Clear Meadow Farms?
1: No, we didn't announce that one yet.
0: Which one is that? I'm not familiar with that one.
1: That's Jim Rutledge's
0: thing. That's Jim's thing. Okay. Yeah, so I don't know. Valerie keeps the calendar, but we have at least three events this week that I've been told about.
23: Well, this is worth going to. It's Wednesday night between 5 and 8 at Clear Meadow Farms, and it's hosted by one of the office holders in the Harford County government. And he's a great speaker. He's an advocate for the rule of law, and we really need it so much.
0: Yeah, he is, and he's very qualified also. It's very exciting. He's a very exciting candidate, and people need to get behind him. And we are helping him. We are helping him in Baltimore County. He's one of a number of candidates we are officially connected to, and I think he has a good shot. I mean, anybody knows anything about Anthony Clown, he just represented the governor and the legislature on this redistricting bill, which he doesn't have the legal authority to do. Pretty interesting stuff.
23: If it gets in front of a federal judge, anything can happen. And we've got some good conservative federal judges who are here.
0: Yeah, well, I think so, Charles, because I'll tell you, what the Supreme Court of Maryland did, I have never seen happen in my entire life, where a criminal case comes in front of them or a civil case comes in front of them and says to the proprietors of the case, the promoters of the case, the plaintiffs in the case, and says, listen, you've done this case wrong. It's improper. You even violated your own rules. But because we like you, we will redo the case and rewrite it for you. I've never heard of that.
23: Nullification does happen all the time. Maryland's laws and court decisions have been overturned and nullified. It's a good word to look up.
0: Yeah, but the nullifications generally don't occur on public policy issues like redistricting. You know, that's the problem. And they violated they had two laws they violated according to local judges, including a Democrat named Sarbanes. One was the fact that it was filed after July 1st, which was a statutory law and deadline they created. And the second violation was they wrote it in such a language as it was a Hispanic and you couldn't understand it. These are obvious violations of their own statutory law. And then the judge says, well, that's okay. You can violate the law. We'll fix it.
23: Well, it happened with the deed covenants in Roland Park, got thrown out by a federal judge. Maryland court said it's legal to keep black people out of Hamden and Roland Park by not selling them a house.
0: And well, I think that was the old days, but in today's world, it's amazing that I will tell you this decision will not stand up in federal court. Not according to the other decisions the court has made recently.
23: Thank you.
0: But we'll see what happens. But anyway, Charles, thank you so much for calling. Call us again. We appreciate it.
23: Be well. God bless.
0: Bye-bye. Okay. We're going to get a call from our friend Richard. Where is Richard? Here he is. Richard, good evening. Welcome to the show.
4: Good evening, Val and Pat. That's exactly what my call was about. In the morning, Sean Casey's been saying that the Maryland Supreme Court reviewed the law, and that's the craziest, most unprecedented thing I've ever heard. And so the court is not going to call themselves unconstitutional. Another court will have to do that. And I'm really hoping that we can go to the federal court system directly to.
0: Yeah, I don't know the situation. I don't know who the plaintiffs in that case are. I think the Republican Party. And I don't know how far they want to go or what they're going to do, but I've never seen anything like that before. They violated two statutory laws, which they had passed and the governor had signed, and they violated both of them. And the court said, well, that's okay. You can do that. We don't care. You're above the law. Not only that, since you're stupid and, well, you're really not stupid. You're corrupt and you wrote the law in such a way that the ordinary peasants wouldn't understand it. We will rewrite it for you. We will make it legal.
4: Well, it's a violation also of the Maryland Constitution. Let me, if I could read something real quick for you. Maryland Declaration of Rights, Article 8, it says that the legislative, executive, and judicial powers of government ought to be forever separate and distinct from each other. And no person exercising the functions of one of said departments shall assume or discharge the duties of any other. That's the Maryland Declaration of Rights.
0: And that's the perfect assertion right there, which you read, because the judiciary, the Maryland Supreme Court, does not have the authority to write legislation or ballot positions.
4: Bingo.
0: They're not legislators. Bingo. They're right. Judges. So how can they do a benefit and a favor for the governor and the legislature and rewrite the law?
4: Well, that's irresponsible from the Supreme Court and from those judges. And it's erroneous and it's unlawful, and they should be removed from office. That's all I want.
0: Well, I think the state of Maryland should be removed from the United States and incarcerated as a state. I mean, we have stinky wastewater plants. We have mayors who can't mayor. We have governors who can't govern. We have judges who can't judges. And we have poor people, working people, middle class people, small business owners, senior citizens, and others being oppressed and robbed. Something's wrong here.
4: Well, I wanted to say, tell you and Val have a happy Labor Day weekend.
0: All right, Richard, take care. Don't forget, we'll see you on October the 3rd. I guess Richard departed. He ran away like Delegate Bob Long. I know I'm saying this and Rose is getting ticked off.
1: I guess she is.
0: Yes, I don't blame her. But anyway, we are down to the last few minutes. If you'd like to call us and get a call in, 410-922-6680. 410-922-6680, if you'd like to get a call in. And, Valerie, I have been reading a book by Robert Wright, who is a brilliant scientist, a brilliant man, and he's very knowledgeable, and I guess you would call him an expert on AI.
1: Mm.
0: Now, we were at an event

0: She said, but to tell you the truth, you scare the hell out of me.
1: You tell the truth.
0: It can be very scary stuff.
1: Exactly.
0: So anyway, I'm reading this book by Robert Wright. It's called The God Test, G-O-D Test. And the reason he calls it The God Test is he wants to talk about how AI is going to become godlike. I mean, the first thing he tells you is don't think of AI as technology. It's not technology. It is a sentient being. It is a creature. It's alive. And because it's alive, it's competing with the human race. Now, the human race, we're on top of the heap, right? Mm-hmm. We're above the animal kingdom. We're above the Democrat socialists. We're above a lot of different life forms. But he is claiming in this book, The God Test, that the AI is above us. It took us 400,000 years to develop the Tesla. And now AI can develop the same amount of intelligence, 1,000 times more than we are intelligent, within a year.
1: I can believe that.
0: So he said AI also can develop an emotional, they're called neurons, N-U-E-R-O-N-S, neurons, can also develop these intelligence neurons. And they may reach the point where they get so intelligent, they look at the human race around them, mm-hmm. and they say, why do we need these things? What good are they? They don't serve any purpose for us. We can travel in space. We can do anything we want. We don't need them. And he said they might not even like us. Now, you, I know personally, don't like most of the human race. Is that fair?
1: There's people I don't like, but I'll tell you.
0: And yeah, I mean, but it's not the whole human race.
1: No, but I talk about it.
0: All right, that's enough. We've got to get out of here. We're in enough trouble. Why didn't you shut the mic off on occasion, Iron? Anyway, always remember, truth and knowledge guarantee freedom. Keep the faith. Keep punching.

0: news this hour from Town Hall. I'm Mary Rose. The U.S. military says it disabled two Iranian oil tankers and destroyed a third after Iranian missiles targeted U.S. Navy warships. No American personnel were injured. U.S. negotiators are in Moscow to try to revive a stalled push to end Russia's invasion of Ukraine. Correspondent Donna Warder reports.
1: U.S. negotiators Steve Witkoff and Jared Kushner arrived in Moscow Saturday in an effort to revive a stalled push to end the war in Ukraine. On Friday, President Donald Trump blamed the stalled talks on a personality problem.
2: Yeah, President Zelensky and President Putin, they truly hate each other.
1: Russia and Ukraine have recently escalated aerial attacks, but both say they are halting airstrikes during the U.S. envoy visit. I'm Donna Warder.
0: Republicans say a recent House vote on Israel and college funding highlights Democratic divisions ahead of the midterms. Correspondent Richard Boyd reports.
3: The House passed a bill barring federal funding for colleges that join certain commercial boycotts of Israel. Republicans say it protects Jewish students and preserves study opportunities in Israel. Most Democrats opposed the measure, citing First Amendment concerns. GOP leaders say the vote draws a clear contrast with President Trump's support for Israel and efforts to confront campus anti-Semitism. Richard Boyd reporting.
0: Parts of the Midwest and Mid-Atlantic are bracing for severe weather over the Labor Day weekend. Forecasters say heavy thunderstorms are possible from Michigan to Delaware and will largely impact the same area that was drenched on Thursday and left about a half a million customers without power. The severe weather threat is set to shift further south on Sunday. More on these stories at townhall.com.
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2: From the Fox 45 Weather Authority team, I'm meteorologist Justin Chambers. Partly cloudy skies overnight with temperatures dropping into the 60s. Into your Sunday, we'll see more of the cooler air rolling in and drier air as well. Highs barely into the lower 80s. We keep it that way on Monday for Labor Day as well before we start to see the heat return into the middle of next week. From the Fox 45 Weather Authority, I'm meteorologist Justin Chambers. 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

0: have a local city councilman that has this saying, woke one was crazy.
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6: All right, thanks, Scott Shannon. Hour two, Sean Hannity Show. Here's our toll free telephone number. You want to be a part of this program? It's 800-941 Sean. If you want to join us, it is really, really sickening to me that Fauci knew so much about the origins of COVID, knew that NIH dollars went to the Eco Health Alliance. They knew that the Eco Health Alliance was funding the Wuhan Virology Lab, where they knew coronavirus research and gain-of-function research took place. They're frantically writing back and forth, oh, and by the way, delete this email once you get it. Now we have new emails and text messages. And among the text messages that really, really pissed me off came out yesterday. Well, theoretically, women that are pregnant could have a miscarriage if they were to get the booster or get the shot. Just like the big lie, if you get the shot, then you're never going to get COVID. And the other big lie, you're never going to be able to infect other people. And everybody knows viruses mutate. So it was just, it was a crock from the beginning. And, you know, sending these emails, yeah, please erase after you read this to Dr. Francis, whoever that person is. So this comes out. Let me go and play. And this is after the time, because that was early during the COVID pandemic, of Anthony Fauci saying, oh, it's pretty clear the pregnant woman should get vaccinated. He said this in December of 2021. When he said, theoretically, he'd already said to his colleagues, not to the public, that theoretically, you know, this could impact women's pregnancies. Listen.
7: However, when you look at the unvaccinated versus the vaccinated, there is absolutely no increased risk of that. So because of that, the CDC and the ACOG, the American College of Obstetrics and Gynecology, who used to say it is okay for them for pregnant women to get vaccinated, to change now and say it is recommended pregnant women get vaccinated. So it's really one of those things that's kind of not a close call. It really is pretty clear that pregnant women should get vaccinated.
6: It was a close call, and he knew it, and he didn't tell the American people. At least be totally transparent. If quote the science, which they never followed anyway, if they followed science, they would believe in natural immunity. If they followed science, they would know the kids are not susceptible to death anywhere near older people. And look what they did by shutting down schools, in-person learning, masks on kids after first saying, oh, a mask, that's not going to work. It may stop one little droplet then becoming one mask and two masks. Maybe we need three masks. It was insane. But then Fauci again. And this is once again in 2021. This case, fake news, CBS. No red flags with pregnant women getting COVID vaccines. He says in his personal text messages before that, theoretically, yeah, it could be problematic. Listen.
8: Issue of going, it should not, in essence, go into in utero. We had many, many pregnant women now who are not in the clinical trials, but who actually have received the vaccine while they were pregnant because they elected to. Many of them were healthcare providers who felt that the risk of COVID-19 disease on their fetus, their unborn fetus, is much, much greater than any hypothetical risk from the vaccine. And thus far, with thousands of people women who were pregnant having gotten the vaccine following the EUA, there have been no red flags of anything that anyone would be worried about.
6: Okay. Now, there's got to be accountability. We had my governor, and I live in the free state of Florida, Ron DeSantis, on the TV show the other night. He took so much crap from so many people because he held the line. He did not give into this. And he had in-person learning, no mask mandates. He actually offered for free for the entire state the one therapy that seemed to work. And I never told people to get the shot, not get the shot. I'm not a doctor. I'm not going to play one on radio or TV. Never told people. I had many, many doctors on that said the therapies mitigate symptoms. For example, hydroxychloroquine. There's been study after study that showed taken early mitigates symptoms. The one that seemed the most promising, and people I know that took it feeling better in 24 hours, was monoclonal antibodies. Well, Ron DeSantis made that available for everybody for free in the state of Florida. Nobody had to pay a penny, and it was offered to everybody. And then now we have James Uthmeyer, the attorney general of Florida, was the first. Now there's three attorneys general that are now going after Fauci. The pardon or auto pen pardon that Biden got from that Fauci got from Biden does not impact state charges of the potential. There are criminal investigations into Anthony Fauci. Anyway, long story short, gubernatorial candidate, Congressman Byron Donalds, friend of the program, he is with us. I last poll I saw, you were winning by 400 points. Do you really need my support? Because I think you're doing pretty well.
9: Yes, I do, Sean. I need your vote. I need everybody's vote in the great state of Florida. But listen, the election.
6: I will be voting for you in the primary.
9: Thank you.
6: By the way, I notice a lot of people, like, they hate DeSantis. They're hating on you now too. They're trying to attack you every day.
9: That comes with the territory. But Sean, what you're talking about right now with Dr. Fauci, one, I am glad that the Attorney General of Florida is going to investigate this. He has my full support in those investigations. Fauci needs to be held accountable for the lies and what he did to this country. And look, let's be very clear. You know, the Republican primary is going to be decided in 7 days. It looks like the Democrat nominee for governor, this David Jolly, he said Fauci had unimpeachable judgment. Unimpeachable judgment. That's what David Jolly said about Dr. Fauci. So I'm glad that we're going to be investigating in Florida because Fauci needs to be held accountable.
6: All right. So they have these criminal investigations going on, starting in our free state of Florida, which I love. Where do you see that going?
9: I think that really depends on the portions of law that we're talking about. We want to make sure that he's held to the highest account because he knowingly lied and withheld information from the public, information that has led to vaccine injury against Floridians. And so it's really about the elements of the law that the attorney general is going to find through his investigation. But he needs to be held accountable, and I'm glad to know that our attorney general is on that case.
6: Do you see anything legally that people would have cause for remedy?
9: I think so. I think the fact that there was direct information that was withheld from the public, maybe in a civil matter, there could be some semblance of damages that could actually be rendered here. And again, Fauci, there's a reason why now we know, or now we're starting to understand why the Biden team pardoned him. We're starting to see that now because the level of misinformation that came from the National Institute of Health, which directly has harmed the American people and people in Florida, that's got to be held accountable. But Sean, I'll be direct with you. I'm not a lawyer. When it comes to these elements of law, this is where James Uthmeyer, our attorney general, he's going to lead the way on these investigations. And we're just happy that that work is starting. And I know that Governor DeSantis fully supports it as well.
6: So this guy, David Jolly, you know, likes to fancy himself as a Republican. He's anything but. This guy has flipped and flopped and flailed, you know, leaving the Republican Party, never Trumper from 2015 on. And, you know, he sort of is like trying to say he's Charlie Crist. It's absurd. But his position on abortion, here's a guy, as a congressman, signed on to the Life at Conception Act, okay? Supporting now what? And that supported a 20-week ban with exceptions, opposed public funding, et cetera. Today, you know, he's all Roe v. Wade, all Casey, backed, you know, Florida's 2024 Amendment 4, opposing waiting periods, ultrasounds, counseling mandates on guns. you know, early on he had a traditional Second Amendment view. He now supports universal background check, you know, training requirements. I mean, it's the most restrict. He wants to make Florida, our state, the most restrictive. On immigration as well, you know, he's talking about, you know, getting rid of ICE and focusing on enforcement of criminals, et cetera, et cetera. He doesn't want to enforce the laws for people that didn't respect our laws, our borders, and our sovereignty. It just pisses me off. You know, he opposed Obamacare. Now he shows that he wants Obamacare. School choice, same thing. Supported vouchers, now wants, you know, we have, by the way, the best schools in the country. And the budget of the entire state of Florida is less than New York City. They have 9 million people, less than 9 million in New York. We have 3 million residents in Florida growing every day. I mean, on every major position, how can anyone trust that guy?
9: In short, Sean, you cannot. This is a guy who's a career Congressional Hill staffer, always wanted to be elected. He worked for Bill Young, who is a Republican member of Congress representing Pinellas County and parts of Tampa. And when Bill Young passed away, David Jolly was able to step in and run for the seat. He got defeated by Charlie Crist. And once he lost to Charlie Crist, like you said, he went on MSNBC and CNN.
6: 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He was a contributor on MSDNC.
9: That's right. He was. And he was trashing Republicans, trashing the president, trashing Ron DeSantis. This is a guy that when Ron DeSantis made the right decision to open Florida, David Jolly left and went to Pennsylvania, and he was doing all his Zoom TV interviews from Pennsylvania criticizing Ron DeSantis and his leadership in Florida. So you have a guy who is completely opposed to what has made Florida the best state in America, and now all of a sudden he's Democrat. And he wants to be our governor. It's outrageous. And so we're going to defend the Florida dream, Sean. We're going to keep Florida the free state of Florida. And look, we'll get through the primaries over the next 7 days. But in about 84 days, the people of Florida once again will tell the Democrat Party that we do not want their New York, California crazy in our state.
6: All right, quick break, right back. More with Congressman and Florida gubernatorial candidate Byron Donalds. 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We'll get to your calls coming up, 800-941-SEAN, if you want to be a part of the program as we continue.
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0: All right, we continue now. Congressman and now running for governor, my free state of Florida, Byron Donalds is with us. Did you see the billboard? I think it was the Florida Chamber of Commerce or one of those, thanking New York for all the great businesses that they sent down here. You know, look at this idiot Mamdani, Zoran, I call him Marxist commie Mamdani. You know, he doxes all of these people in New York City, which is dangerous, especially for wealthy people. They many of them have security concerns. They're targets. And he does it to Ken Griffin. I don't know Ken Griffin. I never met Ken Griffin. But, you know, he runs Citadel. He's a multi-billionaire. He's got property for all the way from Miami to West Palm Beach. And now he was going to spend $6 billion investing in New York City. And thank God he's investing in our free state. And, you know, I think people want to know that what we have built here in Florida, when your governor is going to continue, and you have said it repeatedly, I don't think you've ever done an interview with me and not praised Governor DeSantis for all the good that he's done down here.
1: No, Ron DeSantis has done a tremendous job leading our state. I know Ken Griffin, and I know some of the people that are moving to Florida. And the number one thing they say, Sean, about why they left New York or left California, they've left Washington State or Oregon, is because they just couldn't take it anymore. And so David Jolly, and I say this all the time, Sean, he is a Trojan horse for the Democrat Socialists of America. He's going to act like he's this big moderate. But what he's going to do is he is going to bend a knee to the same radical left, the same Democrat socialists, the same way Joe Biden bent the knee to the Democrat radical socialists in that party. And David Jolly will do that here in Florida. So that's why we have to maintain common sense. We have to maintain law and order. We are going to remain an economic beacon to people who want to achieve success and want a merit system to operate. We are going to embrace capitalism, and we're not going to let the craziness of the Democrats get a foothold in Florida.
0: Let me ask, because we have on the ballot in November this property tax issue, which I think is great. And the idea that since COVID, and this mass migration out of blue states to our free state of Florida. I've owned property nearly 30 years in Florida, but I never lived here. And I just waited until I could leave when my kids, now they live in Florida. I couldn't pay the money to leave. And so this mass migration takes place. We've had explosive growth. It's also increased property values dramatically. Tell us what you think about this property tax amendment and why people, you know, should vote either way. You got 30 seconds.
1: I support it. The people of Florida are not piggy banks for government. But I will tell you, Sean, whether it passes or fails, next year through our Tax and Budget Commission, which is in Florida's constitution, we're going to study this entire system with recommendations for fully eliminating homestead property taxes. And if we can't get there, we're going to make sure there's real relief for seniors on fixed income and working families in our state. People need relief in Florida. We got to get property taxes under control as well as insurance. We got to get the prices down in our state.
0: We appreciate you being with us. Byron Donalds, next week, by the way, is going to be the Florida primary and 84 days till Election Day. Appreciate you being with us, Governor. Might as well get ahead of myself. Appreciate you joining us.
1: Thank you, Sean. Take it easy.
0: 800-941-SEAN if you want to be a part of the program. 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Now, there are some cases only one option is going to do. 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You need lethal force or else you're dead. 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According to the FBI, last year we have statistics for it, which is 2022. 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

0: This is Nnamdi Asamoah. I play football for the Philadelphia Eagles, but what I do off the field with United Way might be more important. 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
8: This is All Hands Radio News. I'm Petty Officer Liz Vlahos. 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Chief Petty Officer Lynn Rodriguez takes us into the world of a CB diver.
9: When I'm getting ready to dive, I'm nervous, I'm excited, my heart starts racing, and I just hope that I get the job done and the weather and the water's cooperating with us. I am Chief Petty Officer Lynn Rodriguez. I am a Navy construction electrician and CB diver. We do underwater construction, we do demolition, build boat ramps, mooring inspections, cable inspections. Depends on the job and the location, we do some salvage, debris removal, depending where it's at. Underwater when I'm working, I feel good. I feel like it's just a way for me to get to work. But at the same time, you have a lot of other things you got to worry about. I have to worry about how much air do I have left. I got to worry about my buddy, you know, because he's watching me and I'm watching him, making sure we're okay. And if we're lucky, we get to see. If not, everything is by feel. You always have a buddy with you. You're never doing anything by yourself. You're never alone. I followed my dad's advice to always prove myself and do what I can in the Navy and make him proud, make everyone proud. So I try to do that with everything I do. Being a woman, it's sometimes more challenging because we have to wear the same amount of gear that a man does, and we have to do the same amount of pull-ups that a man does for the physical training and the test. It's a challenge, but you can do it. You just got to set your mind to it. Taught me how to be a leader, independent, confident.
8: 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For more information, go to Navy.mil, Navy.mil/underway, and Navy.mil/M.

0: solid as a rock. 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Truthful. 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
1: All right, 25 now till the top of the hour. Glad you're with us. Write down our toll-free number. It's 800-941-SEAN if you want to be a part of the program. All right, though the headlines change, the reality on the ground does not for the people in Israel. They are fighting for their very survival against radical Islamists that call for death to Israel and death to America. But we see what they have done. Either the Iranians directly or through their proxies, they have been targeting densely populated areas. The devastation is unbelievable when you actually see it. And it's sad. Parents can't even, you know, send their kids to a playground. A lot of kids play in underground bunker playgrounds. They don't get any sunlight. Parents are afraid to send their kids to school. You have people that have lost everything. Their homes have been bombed out. And thank God there is the International Fellowship of Christians and Jews. They are helping, providing life-saving aid. And that means food and water and shelter and clothing and medication and housing for the many thousands of people that are in dire, desperate need. They also are providing mobile medical clinics for the elderly because they can't get out of their house and go see a doctor. I mean, they're doing phenomenal work. They can't do any of it, though, without our help. Please go to their website. They want your prayers, first of all, and I pray for a lasting peace. And, you know, I don't know how you negotiate with you know, the convert or die crowd, but whatever. I do pray for it. I want it. The world should want it. Anyway, they have a website, and whatever you can donate so this humanitarian assistance continues uninterrupted, go to their website. It's prayifcj.org. That's prayifcj.org today. I don't know what the funniest part of yesterday's program was. Linda finally admitted it was over 20 years during Lent she tried to give up cursing. She never made it in 20 years a full hour without breaking her lentil promise. And then this year she just quit. She just gave up. And she said, oh, I'm going to give up chocolate instead, which was easy to do. That's an easy layup. Unbelievable.
2: Okay, that's not easy. I just want to gently push back on that. You know, okay, some people, no,
1: nobody's that addicted to chocolate. Good grief. Come on.
2: I'm not addicted, but I do enjoy it. And when I'm stressed, I have chocolate as opposed to other things that I could do when I'm stressed.
1: Are you eating chocolate during every show we do? You must be.
2: No, there's only one thing I do during the show and everybody knows what it is. I drink coffee.
1: Or the reaction that we've gotten when talking about Sophie Cunningham. Now this Pandora's box that the WNBA put themselves in. Remember the Lynx coach, Cheryl Reeve, Lynx coach, Sophie Cunningham said she's sticking up for girls. She believes in love of everybody, but she believes that biological men, should not be in girls' locker rooms or playing women's sports. That's all she said. Not that controversial, in my humble opinion. It's simple. And then they go to play the Minnesota Lynx. And then the coach of the Minnesota Lynx has on the shirt, what does it say? You know, trans kids belong.
2: Trans kids belong, yes.
1: Okay. And now, because they're so woke, and we are looking at diversity and of opinion, and we don't believe in discrimination, et cetera, et cetera. So they've now opened the door in the WNBA that Enes Kanter Freedom, I think he's like 6'9". I've met him. Nice guy. Friend of the program. He is now making himself eligible, and he played in the NBA, to be drafted in 2027. I think it's awesome. And then Royce White is similarly a former NBA player, now looking for eligibility into the WNBA. Now what are they going to do? They now put themselves in this woke little pretty box with a ribbon on top, and it's unbelievable. But but the worst part to me, and if I'm Sophie Cunningham, I'm going to the owner of the Indiana Fever. And I would have done it already. Trade me. I am not going to play for this coach that doesn't stand by me. This was the most flagrant. Even the referee said this is a flagrant 2 foul. And, you know, she gets clotheslined in the neck and mouth. She's bleeding, you know, by a player when she had an open layup. It's this girl Carrington. It's insane. It's unbelievably insane. Then a coach said, well, I agreed with the decision, but, you know, I don't think it was done on purpose. It was so obvious it was done on purpose. Then she goes into the locker room and tries to turn it into a race issue by saying, oh, white privilege, white privilege. But here's the coach would not defend one of her star players, Caitlin Clark, Sophie Cunningham. They are drawing massive crowds to every single place they play. It is insane. Because if the other players want to make money and they play basketball for fun, absolutely. But if they'd like to start getting paid on par with the NBA, which has become an issue because they're not able to charge as much as the NBA because the NBA is more established, then there has to be a business aspect to it. If you're chasing people away, by politics and inserting politics into sports, and I've always been against it. You know, when I go to my Florida Panthers games, I know everybody around where I sit. I say hi to everybody. We hang out. We high five. When our team scores, we like roll our eyes when they score against us. When there's a fight that breaks out, we're cheering. We love it. And, you know, it's like, I'm not asking what their politics are. I'm not asking them. We're talking about all socioeconomic backgrounds, all races, creeds, religions. I don't know what they're, all I know is we have a shared passion. Hockey. We love the Panthers. I love the Florida Panthers. Sorry. You know, and you're going to say, Hannity, you used to like other teams. Yeah, but now I live in Florida, the free state of Florida. And I'm not supporting New York teams like I used to. Sorry. I love my teams down here. Anyway, so let me play the coach because I was so disgusted by this.
3: One of the things about May is that she's going to play her butt off, man. She's going to compete. Nobody's going to go walking in for a layup. And so I don't oppose the hard foul. But I also don't think that she intentionally went for the net.
1: Unbelievable. Now, the only person on the show that hasn't weighed in, he wasn't with us yesterday, is Ethan. We had JC Owen weigh in, Linda weigh in. Linda, there's one topic you really can't go there with her, and that's on sports. And Katie knows a lot about sports. Ethan, what's your take on it?
4: I think that all the scoring and everything else aside, this is a major danger to women who are playing women's sports. One of our callers is actually saying a similar thing. We're lucky if this was, you know, when a man's bone density is so much greater than a female bone density, if you're talking about playing this aggressively and putting a man in this sphere, there are going to be women that are carried out on stretchers, and I think it's really dangerous, and that needs to be part of the conversation more so on the left, because they're just like, oh, you know, they can play at the same level. They can play. We're not talking about points. We're talking about safety here.
1: Well, it's that simple. All right, let's get to our busy phones. My free state of Florida, Candace. Candace, glad you called. You're on the Sean Hannity Show.
5: Hi, Sean. First-time caller out of Jacksonville, Florida. Thank you so much for taking my call.
1: I love Jacksonville's awesome. Ponte Vedra, awesome.
5: Yeah, it's a great place. We love Jacksonville, close to so many day trips as well. I'm thinking about, and I'm glad your guest just mentioned it, because I've been kind of surprised in listening to this issue that I haven't heard this yet. When you look at that foul that Desjardins committed against Sophie Cunningham, and let me tell you, Sophie Cunningham is a bad butt. I'm not supposed to curse on air, but she is known as the enforcer for Caitlin Clark. At the age of 6, she earned a black belt in taekwondo. I mean, she is a principled woman. She stands up for her convictions. She stands up for her teammates. And she's taken a lot of fouls, and she's given fouls. But when a 5'11", 175-pound woman clotheslines her and makes the foul that she did, imagine a Julie Tatard of Team Monaco in France who has said she would not say no if the WNBA comes calling. 6'3", 195 pounds. Go look at the Instagram account. I mean, that is not a woman's body. That is a biological male. Imagine that person committing the same foul against the Sophie Cunningham. 6'1".
1: What do you think happens to the team? Let's say Enes Kanter Freedom gets in the WNBA. What do you think, and let's say other men don't get in, although I guess there's a chance that this Royce White can get in, but, you know, let's say the fever takes those two players with Caitlin Clark, who I was disappointed in for not standing up for her teammate too. And by the way, she's still been a target. She's been a target since the day she got in the league. So maybe, you know, she's got a little PTSD because she's treated so horribly. But let's say Enes Kanter Freedom is on the team. Oh, I wonder what team's going to win the championship that year. Is that hard to figure out?
5: Oh, well, I mean, Julie Tatart is dominating over in France. She's dominating, and it's boring. Nobody wants to sit there and watch one player make all the plays, game after game after game after game. And it's dangerous. So you're going to have one crowd that are maybe bloodthirsty and love that stuff. But over a period of time, most of the people are going to be disgusted with it. They're going to be bored with it. You're going to have parents now who are grooming their daughters in sports and signing them up for sports saying, not signing my daughter up for that.
1: I can't even believe we're having this discussion. I mean, you know, I hate to state the obvious. In most cases, there are exceptions. Biological men are physically stronger than women. They're bigger. They weigh more. And physically they're stronger. Now, are there exceptions to that? Yes. Linda's not one of them. For example, I'm assuming you're not either. But for the most part, that's the rule. You know what? Women have this beautiful experience that no man can have. They can give birth to a child. How beautiful is that? You know, and if I get into the emotional side, people take issue with this. This is toxic masculinity. I don't know, but my experience has been that generally, there are exceptions, generally, women have a way more nurturing side than men on their care of children. They just do. And I can only tell you, my life, when my kids were growing up, I was tough on my kids. I insisted on good behavior. And, you know, considering I ran the streets my whole life, it's amazing I grew up to be a helicopter parent, isn't it? But I didn't want them doing what I did. That's the problem.
5: It's a very dangerous thing that they're promoting. I don't know if this is just all for hype, all for media, all for talk. I don't think that Sophie Cunningham made her statement for that reason. I think she is a principled woman. Who knows this isn't...
1: She's tough as nails. I admire the hell out of her. She's great.
5: Yeah.
1: She's now my favorite player. I won't watch the WNBA unless it's the Fever. That's it. No interest in any other team. And I think I would not play for that coach. I would sit my ass on the bench and I'd go to the Fever ownership and say, trade me. I am not playing for a coach that does not have my back.
5: Yeah.
1: And if they're so confident, you know, take the $10 million that Clay Travis is offering. You know, you're so confident. Take last year's champions, Vegas, and have him play a high school boys team of his choice, and let's see who wins. Let's put it on the table. Let's see if there's differences.
4: But to go back to the caller's point and what I was saying is this isn't even a point thing. Like, Clay's point is they will lose in a game. I think the caller's point and my point is if you put in, we're talking about Enes Kanter Freedom, but if we're talking about putting in a Dennis Rodman or a Draymond Green, people that are known to be physical, hard players and enforcers on the court with these players, with the girl that ended up fouling Sophie Cunningham. If she's playing against Dennis Rodman or Draymond Green and that happens, you know that she's going to end up on a stretcher on the floor. And this is a very dangerous thing that we're setting a precedent for. And the game points aside and wins aside, this is dangerous. If we open the door
1: totally
4: to this,
1: agree.
4: Someone's getting hurt.
1: All right, quick break. Right back to our busy phones. It's toll-free 800-941-SHAWN if you want to be a part of the program as we continue.
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1: Hello, my name is Ken Falk. 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
1: Hi, Sean. Thanks for taking my call. First time caller, long time listener.
0: What's going on, my friend? Glad you called. Thank you. I don't know why people wait so long to call.
1: I know.
0: But thank you for calling.
1: Just life in general. Yeah, of course. You know, as far as the fall with Sophie Cunningham, it was such an obvious, intentional, you know, one of the worst falls that I've ever seen. You know, at the very least, I would have thought that she would have been suspended for the season. They need to make a statement, and a statement that's going to say that this crap isn't going to fly anymore. And you mentioned Caitlin Clark. So many intentional, you know, pushes, shoves, punches, grabs. And, I was a little bit disappointed when that did happen to Sophie that Caitlin didn't, you know, stick up for her, you know, I guess as a teammate, but you know, she's been pushed around and pushed around and pushed around. And I think she's just tired of it and she doesn't want to be a part of that anymore, which I feel bad for her in that sense. Now as far as Ennis and Royce and them.
0: I only got about 10 seconds. What do you think? I think it's so fun that they're doing it. I love it. Do you?
1: Oh yeah, absolutely. It needs to come to a head and I think they're going to push it to that. So I'm
0: telling you how this is going to end. They're not going to let them in. Watch, but they're going to look stupid. Got to run. I do appreciate you. Thank you, Rob in Wisconsin. Good luck voting today, by the way. Francesca Hung, a lunatic. Everything is free and more free. And Thanksgiving is now her favorite holiday that she used to hate. Look, if you find yourself struggling financially, let's be real. Most of us at some point in our lives, you're starting out your adult life. I live paycheck to paycheck. I struggled to pay rent. You know, I eat food I didn't love, all of the above. 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

0: hour from Town Hall. I'm Ron Taylor. The U.S. military has struck three Iranian oil tankers after Navy warships were targeted with ballistic missiles.
1: The military said that an aircraft carrier and a destroyer evaded multiple unprovoked Iranian attacks, and no U.S. personnel were hurt. Experts note a dangerous escalation after Iran's previous attacks at sea targeted commercial shipping. The U.S. military said that two Iranian oil carriers were permanently disabled and that a third unladen one was destroyed. It called the tankers part of a shadow network helping to fund Iran's Revolutionary Guard. Iran warned of more strikes against U.S. military ships. John Scott reporting.
0: A deadly crash at an air show in Greece.
2: A Greek Air Force jet crashes at an air show north of Athens, killing the plane's two pilots Saturday. The resulting fire sent large plumes of black smoke into the air, which several thousand spectators could see. There were no injuries among the attendees. The crash of the twin-seat Phantom F4 jet occurred during a low-altitude maneuver. Water-dropping planes and helicopters assisted firefighters in an effort to contain the blaze, which happened away from where the spectators were. Organizers of Athens Flying Week canceled remaining events. I'm Julie Walker.
0: An American Airlines flight from Dallas to Newark was diverted to Baltimore last night after a passenger became violent. Images from the flight show the passenger duct taped to his seat after he allegedly became verbally and physically aggressive. The man was identified as 67-year-old Arthur Lundeen of Arizona, had to be dragged from the plane after it landed in Baltimore. The flight then continued on to Newark, arriving several hours late. Hawaii bracing for heavy rain as a Category 4 hurricane brushes past the Pacific Islands. At last check, Hurricane Lowell was about 625 miles southwest of Honolulu, with top winds of around 150 miles per hour. News and analysis at townhall.com.
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1: President Trump is marking National Preparedness Month with a call for Americans to take practical steps now before disaster strikes and for states and communities to strengthen their ability to respond.
2: President Trump says preparedness is America's first line of defense against natural and man-made threats. In a new National Preparedness Month message, the president urges families to know local risks, make emergency plans, keep essential supplies, follow trusted alerts, and protect their homes and property. Mr. Trump says his administration's America First Resilience Strategy emphasizes stronger infrastructure, secure supply chains, and greater state and local readiness so Washington can focus on the biggest national emergencies. Richard Boyd reporting.
1: A long-lost painting stolen by the Nazis during World War II is finally being returned to its rightful owner after it was discovered in the home of a fugitive Nazi official's daughter more than 80 years after it was looted. More news at townhall.com. The Trump administration is escalating its campaign against DEI policies in higher education.
3: The Trump administration is proposing a rule that would strip private schools and colleges of their tax-exempt status if they provide targeted help to students based on race. Trump officials have used civil rights-era laws to weed out diversity, equity, and inclusion policies, saying they discriminate against white and Asian American students. Scores of universities have shut down or rebranded their DEI offices and ended scholarships and clubs designed for minority students. The Treasury Department and IRS estimate up to 18,000 institutions could be affected by the proposal. Ben Thomas, Washington.
1: America's job market picked up steam last month, adding 162,000 jobs, while the unemployment rate held steady at 4.1%. You'll find more on these stories at townhall.com. I'm
4: from the
1: Ron Taylor reporting.
4: 45 Weather Authority team. I'm meteorologist Justin Chambers. Pretty nice evening as temperatures drop into the 60s. We'll be cooler on Sunday with highs only in the lower 80s and also less humidity, staying that way for Monday Labor Day before the heat returns next week. From the Fox 45 Weather Authority, I'm meteorologist Justin Chambers for Talk Radio 680 WCBM.
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1: All right, let's do it, everyone. Our next 60 minutes together begins now. Welcome back for hour two of America's number one travel radio show. It is just after 11 a.m. Eastern time. It is Saturday, July 18th, 2026. And as we broadcast live via satellite to our now 630 weekly AM and FM stations across the USA, well, it is time for our latest preferred travel panel. Mary, who's joining us for what we like to call affectionately the PTP?
2: Exactly, that's right. So today's focus will be wide-ranging on the aviation sector of travel. We want to welcome Renee Bengelsdorf. She is the founder and CEO of the Aviation Collective. Bobby Laurie, co-host of the Jet Set, and he's a travel commentator who's appeared on Fox News, News Nation, the Weather Channel, and other outlets. And we have Mike Boyd, co-founder and CEO of Boyd Group International.
1: Well, good morning, everyone. I am told that that we're having a little trouble with Bobby. Our Bobby is telling us that we're having a little trouble with Bobby Laurie, but I'm sure he'll be here momentarily, we hope. So good morning, Renee and Mike.
3: Good morning.
4: Good morning.
1: Well, nice to have both of you here with us, and we'll welcome Bobby Laurie hopefully in a second or so. I just want to set the tone for folks. You know, since we just welcomed some new stations last hour, I want to share with everyone that the Preferred Travel Panel segment of the show, it's our way to provide really expanded time in this program and drill down on macro sectors of travel. Mary and I look at the PTP very much like when we moderate panels at trade shows or expos, but this being syndicated radio, we understand we can't see the audience in the front of us, so we will all do our best to paint pictures with words, as we like to say. So, Renee, we're going to begin with you today. You know, when you look at the way Delta Airlines has grown successfully, really emphasizing, you know, their premium customers, plus how United Airlines has modeled Delta in a number of ways, coming on strong with their diversified offerings for upscale and business travelers, I think you have to be bullish on both of those carriers to continue to lead the way. So then we have American Airlines, the airline that Mary and I fly most often. Candidly, you know, they're a mess compared to their competitors in many ways, and in need of some wins if they don't want to fall further behind Delta and United. So what are your thoughts on the big three U.S. carriers in terms of their current offerings and known growth plans? You go first, and then we'll hear from Mike.
4: Great. Well, just so you know, I'm from the private aviation industry, have sold private jets for quite some time. So when an airline is not doing a great job with delivering luxury to their clients, I feel like it's job security to me. That being said, I think that a lot of airlines in the U.S. are looking at airlines abroad and what they need to do to create luxury here. And we're seeing the manufacturers step up to the plate with additional luxury offerings in the cabin. And I think that one of the things that we're going to see with the airlines, and I know that United's on the forefront of this, is what happens when we move into brand new technologies. So electric-powered air taxis and things like that. So I think we're seeing, yes, they're niching up or going up for luxury now, but new technologies are going to pave the way in the future.
1: We were just talking about that last hour in the opening A block. Mary
2: the
1: had
2: air
1: that.
2: Taxi is debuting to the public at Farnborough.
1: Farnborough, right. So, Mike, what say you on what I just asked Renee?
5: I think it's a lot wider than that. United and Delta very surely are at the top of the heap, if you want to call it that. One reason is they've decided treating the passenger right makes sense. The future is not just low fares or, you know, perks. It's how you treat the customer. And if you take a look at United, and I'm shocked at having been in this business starting as a gate agent, if you have a problem with United, and we've had a couple of them, 9 times out of 10 or 5 times out of, you know, that many, I'll go online and I'm talking to a real person who's trying to help me out. You know, not an AI person. And unlike some carriers, I have a line to call. So in terms of taking care of the customer is what's bringing people back. And big carriers like American's a little bit way behind the curve. But Delta and United, very surely, they understand if you treat the customer right, they will come back and fly us again. And now that the differences in cost and fares between these carriers and I call it the separate network of carriers, these budget carriers with a few that are left, People are going to fly United because they get much better service. People are going to fly Delta because they get much better service. So I think it's more than having a Courvoisier. It's a case of getting on the airplane and getting your bags when you're supposed to get them. Those two airlines are really leading the way.
1: Oh, good points. No question about that.
2: So a few weeks ago on the show, we talked about Allegiant acquiring Sun Country Airlines and how Allegiant's CEO in one of the interviews, Greg Anderson, shared that they bought Sun Country not really for the routes or the planes, but for the credit card, calling it the single biggest revenue opportunity. They've basically acquired a few million flyers. Have we reached a point with airlines that they're less and less in the transportation business and more in data collection and swipe your card anywhere monetization business? Mike?
5: You can make that argument, certainly. You take a look at the money they're making with credit cards. In some cases, it exceeds the money they're making from you and me buying a ticket. But I guess that is the nature of the game. And in a sense, we get consumerists that get upset over that. But the fact of the matter is, it does underwrite costs at an airline. So it's just part of the system. But yes, this credit card thing is part of the infrastructure that carriers like American, Delta, United, Southwest have built up over the years, and it's something that smaller carriers, if they want to start up, they have a very hard time matching that in terms of a revenue stream.
1: So, Renee, do you have any comments on that from your background when it comes to private air?
4: No, not really when it comes to private air, but I have looked at the cost of operating aircraft, and it's high. It's higher than most Americans or any travelers can afford. And so I love the idea that credit cards are subsidizing air travel rather than the government subsidizing it. I think it's a great business strategy.
1: Well, real quick, so we're going to come up on our first break in a minute. I'll probably need about 20-second answers from both of you on this. But, you know, we take a look. The World Cup final is happening here in New York tomorrow. It's been a win for America in terms of boosting patriotism, showcasing, you know, the diversity of our country, the greatness of our country. It's also been a boon for U.S. airlines. So how much do you expect the World Cup's going to add to profits for our domestic carriers? Mike?
5: It's going to be marginal. I mean, it's certainly going to help, but it's not going to be a bonanza. But it certainly has helped. But the big thing it's also helped is going to help probably in the future some international visitation, because people have found out that places like, you know, Indianapolis are kind of nice to visit. So I think we're going to have a long-term benefit from that, but in terms of it being a tsunami of revenue, I don't think that's there, but it helps.
1: Okay. All right. And Renee, we're going to run out of time in a second on that, so I'm just going to leave it there, and I'm going to ask both of you to please stay where you are. We're going to hit our first break this hour. We're going to expand this discussion further when we return. Our Bobby down in Dallas is working hard to get Bobby Laurie to join us. Hopefully that happens when we come back. We'll see what happens during the break. And then, as always, we're going to go rapid fire. We'll do that together in the H block. So as I send things back now to our Bobby down there in Dallas, the Network Command Center, so we can run some important sponsor messages for you. Stay right where you are, everyone. Today's preferred travel panel. We'll be back in 180 seconds.

0: As we take a brief sponsors break, now's a good time to check us out on Facebook, Instagram, X, or LinkedIn at RM World Travel. We're coming right back.
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2: Now back to today's preferred travel panel on aviation. Well, let's welcome back Renee Bengelsdorf and Mike Boyd, and we'll see if we can connect with Bobby Lurie, and whether he's going to jump in mid-segment.
6: At this point, the show will be over with. Well, we'll see. All right, so we're going to start. I'm going to go Renee with you. You know, we'll start the G block by talking about ways to perhaps save a little money when you travel and also find some convenience when you travel. You know, living here in the New York City area, you know, JFK or LaGuardia are the main airports that we use, but some, for some shorter flights, Mary and I absolutely try to use white planes. If folks are going to Los Angeles, there's Long Beach International to consider. You've got Oakland International. That's an option for San Francisco. You know, thinking about it some more, you know, we've said for years, consider Milwaukee Mitchell International as a Chicago option. Tampa International, that's an alternative to Orlando International. Even TF Green International in Providence, it's worth a look, you know, for Boston. And there are others. And certainly flying private is a whole other option for you. It opens up more secondary airports. So now the downside of these alternative airports, they don't have the same airlift frequency, all right? But what are your thoughts on seeking out secondary airports when flying? Renee?
7: You know, it's interesting. I'm working with a North Carolina airport this week, and I was meeting with some executives from that community, and they were talking about, yeah, it's smaller. It's a smaller airport. There are fewer flights, but you can pull up 20 minutes before your time to load into the airplane. You can get through security. You can walk on board. When you get home, you're not driving an hour and a half from a large airport that has more options. And even if it's a little bit more expensive, you're not paying an exorbitant amount for parking or for an Uber to that airport that's a little bit longer away from you. So I think there is some economy there. You trade some convenience for what you want to do, what you value most.
6: Mike, any thoughts?
8: Yeah, I think metro peripheral airports are a factor we have now, but they're different kinds. We've worked a lot with Providence, and people don't know that if you're going to get to downtown Boston to Faneuil Hall and you fly into Providence, you'll get there faster than going to Logan Airport. That's one kind of peripheral airport you can look at. You know, for the folks out there in Nassau County and Suffolk, you've got Islip. But many of these, like Concord, North Carolina, there's not a whole lot of service with. You've got a lot of service to vacation traffic, impulse vacation traffic out of these secondary airports. That's great. But if you got to get to Spokane or you got to get to Seattle for that meeting, these are airports you can really use, but they're a very important part of our infrastructure. And we're going to see one develop, I think, in McKinney, Texas with Avello, which is outside of Dallas, mm-hmm. Fort Worth. But just keep in mind, there's a limitation in terms of the breadth of service and the frequency of same.
6: Yeah, that's the issue.
2: All right, so let's talk a little bit about airport safety and airline safety. U.S. Transportation Secretary Sean Duffy has been on the show with us in the past. Our team is currently working to get him back on the air in a few weeks with us. We talked about some of the initiatives being worked on to make our skies safer, from infrastructure modernization to air traffic control tools, plane-to-plane communications, training, getting these folks up to speed, of course, the hiring issue, and also the greater use of AI. What is something that you'd like to see happen sooner rather than later to help better safeguard air travel? We'll start with you, Mike.
8: Well, we've been on that air traffic control thing for the last 30 years. We testified to Congress to it. We've talked to everybody. Again, we've been very active with air traffic control issues, and what's very, very depressing is what we were saying 30 years ago is exactly what they're saying now. We need more equipment. We need more money. You knew that. We have a system at the FAA in terms of air traffic control that hasn't worked. And even though I like Brian Bedford, the new FAA administrator, they're not doing enough to really focus on how to fix the system aside from throwing money at it. But they are dedicated to safety. There's no question about that. But we're paying a tremendous economic hit. Kalamazoo lost potential service to Chicago. Why? Because they put a limit on how many flights can go in out of Chicago, mainly because you can't handle it due to our air traffic control system. That's the future we need to do, but we have a lot more to do inside Washington, and we're not doing it yet.
6: Renee?
7: Yeah, I think one of the biggest things that we're facing right now, and as a pilot, I will say it's one of my main concerns, is what happens as we introduce more and more drones, autonomous vehicles, air taxis, things like that into our airspace. And that greatly is being addressed at an international level, which I love, by ICAO, but I think it's really important to keep an eye on that as well.
6: Interesting. Rudy, where do you want to go with our panel? Do you direct something at Renee?
1: Okay, let's think about larger airports. We were talking about smaller ones in a moment. I mainly am a larger airport guy. I live in Minneapolis-St. Paul, huge airport. My major airports are Charles de Gaulle, Heathrow, Bangkok, L.A., San Francisco. Is there one thing you would do to help passengers get through or help airports help passengers get through security and to the gate faster? I know we've got new, you know, reading your eyes and so on. There have been developments. Is there, if you could wave a magic wand, is there one rule you would change or bring in to make things move even more smoothly and quickly?
6: Renee, what would you say on that?
7: Oh, I would put it on the passengers really to be prepared to go through, to have things in outside pockets and that kind of thing. And then also, you know, I'm not opposed to TSA being privatized, as unpopular as that idea might be.
6: I
7: think it would bring some competition.
6: Yeah, I would agree. Mm-hmm. Mike, do you have a thought on that?
8: Yeah, we've been working with that one, too. The real problem we have, and again, let's be real clear to me, I've flown a lot, still fly a lot. The nicest people generally at airports are wearing those blue shirts with those little gold badges. There's a high quality there. You go to Canada, it's very different. But we're proud of that. But the problem is we're still looking for pointy objects. We're not looking for real threats. We're not treating people on threat identification, things like that. It's all based on trying to stop the last 9/11. And that's a problem. And part of the problem is we're searching everybody's luggage or trying to search everybody's luggage when we start to look at more threats. But again, as long as we're going to be doing this, it's going to take time. And what that means is it's going to take time. It better be efficient. And I'm not so sure it is, but we can move on that. But again, it's part of the world we live in today, and we're going to have to just deal with it.
6: All right, so let me ask you this question. We'll go a different direction. You know, this week we heard more rumblings that Southwest Airlines is looking to add first-class seating. When Mary and I spoke with Breeze Airways CEO David Neeleman here on the show, I think it was back in April, I recall we discussed with him the investment and focus they have on their premium Ascent seating. You know, the economy cabin is losing the turf war in airplanes. As airplanes, or airlines, if you will, they build out or retrofit their aircraft with premium seating options. I've seen reports that post-pandemic, the number of business or first-class seats on domestic flights, it's increased around 30%. It's also very strong internationally as well, you know, which you would expect. Do you think the airlines are getting too fractured with all their levels of premium seating, Mike?
8: No, they're doing what customers want. One of the biggest successes is premium economy. If you take a look at premium economy, it's what business class was 30 years ago when it was first introduced. Right now, business class is like ultra first class, but premium economy, people want to get on that if you're going to overseas because it's got a more of a reclining seat. You get free hooch, you get better food, you get some perks to it, and you
6: I agree with you on that. Renee, really quick, I need maybe about a 30-second answer on that.
7: I absolutely agree with Mike, and I don't just think it's international. I think that it's also a domestic with business travelers.
6: Yeah, listen, you know, first class, it's actually sometimes not, you know, that profitable. Business class, very profitable. Premium economy, you know, it's usually priced 2 to 3 times more. You see that than economy. But they're making money there, and I agree with that. I don't have an issue with it at all. I just wanted to hear your thoughts on that. So, all right, well, we are going to soon hit our second break of the hour. That's closing in very quickly. So we're going to ask you again to stay right where you are, and when we return, we will all go right up and fire. Folks, if you have some comments that you want to share with us on all this, or please feel free to do that. You can always email us, rmworldtravel.com. 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So right now, we are going to head into the spot of the hour break so our local stations can update you. The Museum Gallery is 20 minutes away. It's going to mix Walt Disney with the Museum Gallery. That's going to be interesting in a place that I don't know about, but next, we're going to go rapid fire. We'll be right back.
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6: This October 20th, Mary and I will be in Malta in the southern Mediterranean, and we're going to have a number of show fans there with us as we get ready for a 12-day cruise together. There are just two cabin suites left at this point for you to book this spectacular trip. It's happening because of our partnership with Region 7 Seas. So if you're looking to put an exclamation point on your 2026 travels with a trip that you'll remember forever, call Megan Garfield at Region today. Book this special 12-day cruise. Again, it's this October. It's aboard Seven Seas Grandeur from Malta to Athens. We're also going to Sicily, Lower Italy, Croatia, Montenegro, Turkey, and a number of other ports in Greece as well. So many of the places that we're going, their bucket list. The Region team will deliver some of the best fun and entertainment you'll find in the cruise sector of travel, plus great food at around 10 different restaurants, all mixed with such an array of culture. Go to our show website, rmworldtravel.com. You'll see the banner for the 2026 cruise atop the homepage. It includes a phone number for Megan as well. Make your reservation and come travel with us this October 20th through November 1st in the Southern Med.

0: With SRN News, I'm Ron Taylor. The U.S. military says it has struck three Iranian oil tankers after Navy warships were targeted with ballistic missiles. The military statement Saturday said that an aircraft carrier and destroyer evaded multiple unprovoked Iranian attacks and no U.S. personnel were hurt. Experts note a dangerous escalation after Iran's previous attacks at a sea targeted commercial shipping. Rescuers in Nepal pulling out a Chinese man and woman in separate operations 10 days after devastating floods hit the country. The man rescued from a hydropower tunnel, bringing the total to three workers pulled alive. At least 5,000 still remain missing in Nepal. Hawaii bracing for heavy rain as Hurricane Category 4 brushes past the Pacific Islands. At this last check, Hurricane Lowell was about 625 miles southwest of Honolulu, with top winds of around 150 miles per hour, expected to move north past the islands this weekend. This is SRN News.
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2: 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Reuters Institute says we're now one of the top news brands in the nation. 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
3: From the Fox 45 Weather Authority team, I'm meteorologist Justin Chambers. Partly cloudy skies overnight with temperatures dropping into the 60s. Into your Sunday, we'll see more of the cooler air rolling in and drier air as well. Highs barely into the lower 80s. We keep it that way on Monday for Labor Day as well before we start to see the heat return into the middle of next week. From the Fox 45 Weather Authority, I'm meteorologist Justin Chambers for Talk Radio 680 WCBM.
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6: All right, Renee and Mike, thanks again for being our featured guests for today's preferred travel panel.
5: Appreciate having both of you here with us. So rapid fire is pretty straightforward. It generates a lot of feedback from our listeners. So Mary, Rudy, or I are going to throw out a topic. We want you to share the first thing you think of without hesitating. All right, here goes. First one, I'll come to you, Renee, on this. Do you think kids belong in first class on planes?
7: Yes. I like having my grandkids there.
5: Okay, Mike.
8: Absolutely, they're part of the program. People say that, but guess what? Most kids are well behaved.
5: Mike, I appreciate what you said. Our sons traveled with us in first or business
6: since they were young,
5: and never had an issue. And frankly, now they know how to fly.
6: All right. Next question: is buying frequent flyer points from an airline worth it, Mike?
8: No. You're paying, you know, paying a lot of money. What are you getting? Give my frequent flyer points or losing losing value by the minute. So I would say that's a bad deal.
9: All right, Renee?
7: I wouldn't buy them.
9: Okay. Same.
5: Wait, we don't.
9: Agree. We don't.
5: I just got something from America this year. Rudy, what do you want to ask?
9: Unanimous.
10: Yeah. All right, you're flying coach. Do you put your seat back or not?
5: Renee?
8: Of course you do. That's part of your room.
5: Okay.
8: I'm sorry.
5: Yes, that's okay. That's fine, Mike. No problem. Renee?
7: I always look and make sure I'm not going to hit someone in the head behind me before I do it, but absolutely.
5: Well, the fact that it is so small back there now, it's probably a good thing to do, but yeah. I agree. Listen,
9: I don't shove it back quickly, but I absolutely put it back.
10: You know,
9: yeah.
10: I often ask. I say, do you mind if I put my seat back? Well, you know, if it looks like there's room, you know.
5: We have somebody at work.
10: I like Mike. Yeah, I put my seat back.
5: anyway, all right. So, all right, I'll ask you, Renee, window or aisle and why?
7: Window so that no one's climbing over me.
5: Mike?
8: I prefer windows, too, for exactly Renee's reason.
5: Yeah, we'll see. Mary and I...
9: Same here.
5: When we're generally
9: and I
5: flying,
9: like the views.
5: Business or first, we get the
9: I like to be
5: two.
9: Able to control whether I can open or close
5: Well, that's a big issue for you, because you like
9: more
5: the
9: more and
5: window.
9: More people keep them closed so that they can watch movies on their phones.
5: All right.
9: Favorite airport tip that you'd like to share with our listeners today? Mike?
8: That famous airport, what? I'm sorry.
9: A favorite airport tip, whether it's security, getting there, or whatever you want. A favorite tip that you would have for an airport to make it smoother for passengers. Or
8: just get there early. Sorry, get there early.
9: Yeah, okay. Renee?
7: Mine is to take advantage of the loyalty clubs, the Admirals Club or the Sky Club kind of amenity.
5: Yeah, but you know, Renee, one thing, I know Mary and I and Rudy, we have platinum Amex cards, and we don't like the fact now that they are departure only. Sometimes you land, you have things you need to do. You're not going to be in there for 6 hours. There's no reason we can't go in for 10 minutes if we need Wi-Fi or you need to, you know, get whatever it's going to be. But anyway, all right, so I'll ask this question, and we'll go Mike first. The most favorite, and then I want to know your least favorite domestic U.S. airport. Mike?
8: My favorite airport? Well, there's a bunch of them. We have a great airport system. The new LaGuardia, I think, is one of my favorites because I started working there. My father worked there in the 40s. What they've done with it is magic. That's one of my favorites. One that is kind of messy to me is Atlanta because it's just so stretched out. And that train is, you know, it's like the Tudorville trolley.
5: Well, I keep adding to that.
9: But
5: by the way, I would just say, Mike, on that note before we hear from Renee, that if we were doing this interview, let's say, 2, 3, 4 years ago, we would have never said LaGuardia, right? So I love that. So, Renee, what say you?
7: You know, 3 or 4 years ago, LaGuardia was my least favorite. It felt like a third world country. I think it's fabulous now. I'm impressed with San Francisco's airport.
5: Interesting. I'll tell you, we were just all out in Salt Lake City, and that is that airport they've done a phenomenal job with.
9: Yeah.
5: That, they really have.
9: I can't stand Atlanta either. All right. What type of aircraft do you try to book, if you do, for flights when possible? Mike?
8: Airbus A320s, now the A220. Their seats are an inch wider, and they're very comfortable airplanes, although it, you know, it's not a deal breaker for me. But, yeah, an inch wider seat, or in the case of an A220, almost a 2-inch wider seat, makes a difference.
9: All right. Renee?
7: I have to agree. I like the Airbus 320 as well.
9: Okay.
5: All right, so Boeing.
10: I want to push Mike on
9: something.
5: Rudy, real quick, we got to go because we got 1 minute.
10: Mike, you said you like to get to the airport early. At a major U.S. airport, how early do you get there for a domestic flight?
8: 2 hours at least.
10: Wow.
5: Then we'll leave that there. Listen, Renee and Mike, very nice to have you on the program with us today. Thank you so much. Mike, give our best to Marion as well. We wish you both the best. And unfortunately, no Bobby Lurie today, but we'll have to have that in the future. So, again, have a great weekend, all of you. Thanks for being part of today's Preferred Travel Panel. And enjoy the weekend, okay?
7: Thank you.
8: Betcha, sir. Thank you.
9: All right. Take care. Thank you. That was fun.
5: That was fun.
9: Yeah.
5: There you go. Rudy, how quick do you get to the airport?
10: I do an hour for domestic flights, unless I want to spend time at the club for have a meal or something. But
9: yikes, we're 2 hours.
5: Yeah,
9: sorry,
5: of course,
9: Robert.
5: Sometimes
9: that's,
5: more.
9: That's me. All right, in 10 minutes, Robert and I will take you all to the Walt Disney Family Museum for today's museum gallery. But up next, stick around, because Rudy is going to riff.
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9: 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What follows originally aired live back on July 18th.
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10: 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Well, most of us Americans probably don't think of our country as exotic. Sure, we believe we're a diverse country with different peoples, different accents, wildly different climates and landscapes, but exotic? Probably not. For my Rudy Riff today, I want to turn the telescope around and look at America through foreign eyes, eyes that sometimes do think of us as exotic. That occurred to me while reading articles about soccer players who visited the U.S. to compete in the World Cup. Not just the players, but first-time visitors to the U.S. who came to watch those players. One of their common observations was the size of things in America. Superstores like Target and Costco. And meals. The size of servings in many U.S. restaurants and homes often dwarf those in other countries. Visitors could be forgiven for ordering ribs and thinking we have a surplus of brontosauruses roaming the country. In line with that, visitors sometimes comment, in my experience, on the size of Americans, and I'm not talking about height. Approximately 41% of Americans are considered obese compared to 17% of Europeans. Our roads are wider, our cars and our refrigerators are bigger. Look, we're just a big country, and we have a lot of stuff. One story described a young man from Brazil who came to the U.S. with two empty suitcases that he filled with Sephora makeup, Crest whitening strips, melatonin, and electronics, shopping 2 hours a day when not watching a match. I was tickled by a report of a striker from Norway's team who went home with a $750 stuffed raccoon he bought in Dallas. Now, I live near the Mall of America in St. Paul, Minnesota. It's a mall that sees 4 million foreign visitors a year. I know there are lots of flights from Europe, especially from the UK, that bring visitors to Minnesota only to shop for 2 days at the Mall of America. I joined one such organized group a few years ago and watched them hoover up, to use a British expression, all kinds of items. They stay at hotels attached to the mall, eat at the mall, and, of course, shop at the mall. They go nowhere else. The lack of that value-added tax in their homeland, plus Minnesota's policy of not charging any sales tax on clothing, mean big savings for Europeans. So here's my point. We Americans visit foreign lands, find exotic things that are taken for granted by those who live there. Dinner at 9 o'clock in Spain, clean trains that run on time, pyramids in Egypt. In Japan, we find fish we've never heard of on the menu of upscale restaurants, including a particular poisonous one that, if not prepared correctly, will kill you. In Kenya, zebra, crocodile, and antelope are on menus. A cappuccino is only a morning drink in Italy, and topless beaches in France aren't uncommon. We come home, we tell our friends. Traveling that expands our realities is great, but then there's the human connection. An English influencer visiting the games posted on social media, quote, "America's nothing like what the media tells us. Everyone is so friendly. Everyone is so accommodating. I've honestly had the best time," unquote. Couldn't come at a better time. According to Jeff Freeman, the CEO of the U.S. Travel Association, last year no country had a bigger decline in international visitors than the U.S. I liked how one foreign visitor described attending the games in America as having a giant sleepover with cousins we never got to see because our parents hate each other. Will this help a resurgence of travel to America? Well, the U.S. Travel Association's Freeman hopes so. But he adds two things that would help, quashing new visa fees and killing the proposal that would require foreign visitors to provide their social media history. But as the World Cup wraps up this weekend, I'm grateful that foreign visitors met a warm welcome. Even Canadian tourism to the U.S. is beginning to rebound. The shopping is great, but the hands across the sea thing pleases me even more. I've never been happier as a traveler than sitting down for a bowl of borscht with locals in Russia or a plate of ropa vieja in Havana with a Cuban and finding that people to people, we can appreciate each other's cultures and each other, even if our nation's leaders are at loggerheads. Oh, and let me add one more thing that foreigners really appreciated the past couple of weeks, depending on where you live in America and where they were playing, and that is our air conditioning. Where I live in the Twin Cities, Minneapolis, St. Paul, and the metropolitan area, only 2.3% of people don't have air conditioning. Where my daughter lives in Bordeaux, only 30% have it, and Bordeaux was really hot. Okay, coming up next, Robert and Mary on the Disney Family Museum in San Francisco, right after this break. We'll be right back in just a few moments.
11: 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We'll be right back.
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9: The Presidio of San Francisco is a park and former U.S. Army post on the northern tip of the San Francisco Peninsula, about a mile from where the Lincoln Highway ends that RJ discussed last hour. It's a historic part of the Golden Gate National Recreation Area, and it's also home to the Walt Disney Family Museum. For today's museum gallery, we now say hello to their executive director, Kirsten Komorowski.
5: Kirsten, hello and welcome. Nice to have you part of our national broadcast today.
17: And thanks for having me.
5: Well, nice to have you here today with us. So, you know, I spent a number of years in the early part of my career working for Disney ABC, and when the Walt Disney Family Museum came up in a team meeting, I'm embarrassed to say that I had no idea it was located there in San Francisco, okay? I mean, I have been to your city dozens of times. You know, Mary and I and our sons have been out there as well. I'm sure it would have been a good visit for all of us. So tell us about the museum. And although Walt Disney built his empire in Southern California, how did the Family Museum end up in the Bay Area?
17: So the museum was founded by Walt's daughter, Diane Disney Miller, and her family. And after Ron Miller, her husband, left the company, he was CEO of the Walt Disney Company. After he left, they settled in the Bay Area. They owned Silverado Vineyards up in Napa and had a home also in San Francisco and fell in love with the city. And so when Diane decided to pay tribute to her father, she thought about writing a book. She thought about various ways to preserve his legacy and her gratitude for him. He looked at various sites across the country and finally decided that she wanted to be very involved with the design construction of the museum and the operation of the museum once it got open. So she found this gorgeous site in the Presidio of San Francisco, 1,500 acres, federal property, a national park, and she thought that her father would have loved this site, being a patriot.
9: Yeah.
17: So she opened the museum in 2009 in the lovely Presidio of San Francisco overlooking the Golden Gate Bridge.
9: And what a gorgeous area of the city, Kirsten. Walk us through some of the interactive galleries. I've read some of the displays are actually narrated in Walt's voice, but there's a lot of early drawings and cartoons, of course, movies and music. What are some highlights of the museum for visitors?
17: Yeah, so the museum is 40,000 square feet. People don't expect as much as they find when they get there. So there are 10 galleries, a lot of information about Walt, not just the company, but his personal life, and, you know, all of his challenges. Diane wanted to tell a true story of her father, which, you know, he had a lot of challenges, setbacks, failures, and she wanted people to understand that he persevered through all of this. So he started with nothing, and he went bankrupt multiple times, but continually got up and kept going. So we have a huge collection of art, ephemera, and there are interactives, as you mentioned, for people to participate in throughout the museum. But as you also alluded to, we have a treasure, which is a 20-hour interview of Walt Disney. And so he tells his own story throughout the museum. That was Diane's vision.
9: Oh,
17: that Walt would actually walk you through all of his
5: Walt Disney. There's no question. That is an American success story, and as you said. And what I love, you know, is the perseverance. But, you know, since you were appointed by Diane, was there any impactful advice or maybe a vision that she shared with you that how she wanted her father's legacy protected and magnified by the museum? I'm curious about that, and if there's just something there that you connect with.
17: Well, she, you know, a myth had evolved over time about her father. So she wanted to set the record straight about the truth of her father and his impact. But again, she wanted to be honest about all of his challenges, too. So her idea was just to let him tell his story and to have people be inspired by both his success and his failure.
9: Is there anything, an artifact in the museum or something that you feel is a can't miss that you want to shout out for visitors?
17: Well, we have the earliest known drawing of Mickey Mouse and Minnie Mouse, actually, and the family didn't realize that they had it. And so that was a huge discovery in the process of building the museum. But that is a real treasure.
9: Where was it? In their basement? Where was it?
17: It was in a safety deposit box, actually.
9: Oh, well,

0: sounds terrific.
1: It certainly does.
0: What a way for a daughter to honor her dad. All right, before we hit this top of the hour break that is coming, as Walt Disney would say himself, that's a wrap for today's show. Until we're back next Saturday, July 25th at 10 a.m. Eastern Time, special thanks to all of our guests who appear on the show today with Mary and me, Rudy and RJ. 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
8: News this hour from Town Hall. I'm Ron Taylor. A mistrial was declared Friday in the Lindsay Clancy child killings case after the jury was deadlocked.
9: Neither Clancy nor her family showed emotion as the judge announced the trial was ending without a resolution because jurors, after 7 days of deliberations, remained deadlocked. Her lawyer, Kevin Reddington, said he believes she would have been acquitted if not for a juror who was the subject of a dispute over whether the judge's instructions were being followed. Plymouth County DA Timothy Cruz said there would not be an immediate decision about a second trial and public opinion would not be a factor. Clancy remains charged with murder and is expected to stay at a psychiatric hospital until her case is resolved. I'm Julie Walker.
8: The legal jostling continues ahead of the November midterm elections.
10: Missouri officials are urging the Supreme Court to allow new congressional boundaries designed to give Republicans a potential additional House seat. The state's top court says the existing districts must be used in November and has ordered a statewide vote on the replacement map. The dispute is part of a broader redistricting campaign. Missouri law sets Tuesday as the deadline for changes in the November ballot. Richard Boyd reporting.
8: The military says it has struck three Iranian oil tankers after Navy warships were targeted with ballistic missiles. The military statement Saturday said that an aircraft carrier and a destroyer evaded multiple unprovoked Iranian attacks and no U.S. personnel were hurt. Russian President Vladimir Putin meeting with U.S. envoys Steve Witkoff and Jared Kushner at the Kremlin. The talk Saturday aimed at reviving a stalled push to end Russia's full-scale invasion of Ukraine. The Kremlin has ordered a three-day halt on strikes against Kyiv that starts at midnight. Ukrainian President Volodymyr Zelensky says that Ukraine is prepared to halt strikes on Moscow until Monday. News and analysis at townhall.com.
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8: There are more legal developments related to November's midterm elections.
12: The Trump administration's asked the Supreme Court to reject an order by a federal judge in Boston that blocks it from implementing its new rule regulating

0: manipulating mail ballots. The appeal came hours after the administration was unable to tell that judge whether the computer system that would govern the entire project was operational yet. The justices previously allowed the president's plan to move ahead, but they've not yet determined whether it's legal. Meanwhile, the Missouri Supreme Court has blocked new congressional districts backed by President Trump from being used in November. It's ordered a statewide vote be held on the new map. I'm Ben Thomas.
1: A new watchdog report concludes that former Labor Secretary Laura Chavez de Remer oversaw a toxic, intimidating, and humiliating work environment and engaged in numerous violations of department policy. The report was released yesterday. More news at townhall.com. Federal regulators are opening a probe into Tesla.
2: They want to know if Tesla's new steering wheel-free taxis comply with safety rules. A day after the company began offering rides in the vehicles, the National Highway Traffic Safety Administration said it was looking into whether Tesla was in full compliance with federal rules in deploying so-called cyber cabs in Austin, Texas, given that the two-seater cars lacked steering wheels, mirrors, and brake pedals.
1: Correspondent Bill Alexander. Rescuers in Nepal pulling out a Chinese man and woman in separate operation 10 days after devastating floods hit the country. The man was rescued from a hydropower tunnel, bringing the total to 3 workers pulled alive from that area. Nepal's army said a joint rescue team of their army plus South Korean disaster experts rescued the man. The 1,300 people were killed in the August 26 floods, and more than 5,000 remain missing in Nepal. You'll find more on these stories, plus breaking news, at townhall.com.
3: From the Fox 45 Weather Authority team, I'm meteorologist Justin Chambers. Partly cloudy skies overnight with temperatures dropping into the 60s. Into your Sunday, we'll see more of the cooler air rolling in and drier air as well. Highs barely into the lower 80s. We keep it that way on Monday for Labor Day as well. From the Fox 45 Weather Authority, I'm meteorologist Justin Chambers. 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
6: All right, thank you, Scott Shannon. Thanks to all of you for being with us right down our toll-free telephone number. You want to be a part of this extravaganza. It is 800-941-SEAN if you want to join us. We've got a lot of news we are going to get into today. This is pretty good news. A Treasury Department spokesman telling the New York Post Iran's economy is in a complete free fall. Inflation skyrocketing. President Trump said this on Sunday. The regime's ability to pay their troops now has been decimated. Iran's labor ministry said about 1 million jobs have been lost as a direct result of the bombardment by Donald J. Trump. You never hear any good news from the media. Oh, this has raised gas prices. Well, gas prices have gone down now. They're back in the threes. And the price of oil has stabilized again. Anyway, the chief emerging markets economist at Capital Economics concurring, quote, Iran's financial lifeline has been cut off by the U.S. blockade and the economy will remain in a very depressed state unless it can secure concessions. Economists noted Iran's oil exports have fallen to nearly zero in July, with Iran having less oil at sea than before to generate income, and its imports from China likely down from the spring. Here's another interesting piece of information that came out. Iran International, a cleric tied by marriage to Iran's ruling family, has declared the Islamic Republic obsolete. Anyway, telling followers that a shadow government already exists, urging them to build a 250,000 strong network to replace the system with an Islamic government. The roughly 5-minute video of this one particular guy, Karazi, released last Wednesday shows the head of Hezbollah, of Iran organization addressing a religious gathering, the kind of mosque pulpit from which much of Iran's clerical politics is conducted. What he delivered was not a sermon, but an organizational plan. Islamic Republic, he said, has reached a stage where in this form it simply does not work anymore. And then what separates the video from ordinary hardline grievance is that he laid out numbers, methods, targets, offered to bankroll the first gathering himself at Hezbollah's own expense, promised a meeting of 100,000, and told the audience the network would surround all of the ministries. The crowd answered with the blessing of the prophet that in such gathering signals assent, meaning agreement. He then described the end game with one announcement. Everyone comes to Tehran, and that single announcement will finish the work. Mr. Khamenei and the government must understand that a 250,000 strong organization stands ready to move. The current government, he assured his listeners, will not reach its ends. Have no doubt. In other words, bye bye. See you later. By the way, two House committees now seek records of communications between New Jersey's election officials. And anyway, Governor Mikey Sherrill. How is it possible? This report says 6,600 illegals, foreigners, you know, were on the voter rolls. Gee, I don't know how that happened. I have no idea. I'd like to see the records of that. We are dealing with this maybe one of the most interesting times to follow news in our lives. I mean, and we can add Sophie Cunningham, her coach throwing her down the stairs. If I was Sophie Cunningham, I go straight to the owner of the Indiana Fever team and say, trade me. I want out. I am not going to stay with a coach that will not stand by the players of her team. What she did was a disgrace. I think Caitlin Clark should have defended her teammate. I really think that was a huge mistake. Huge mistake. And I know it takes a little bit of courage sometimes to speak out. But you know what? The way, you know, Caitlin Clark's been treated, I think it's time for her to speak out about all the flagrant fouls she's been taking since she entered the league. I'm at this point, maybe it's PTSD. I have no idea. We will have an update on the Anthony Fauci situation. Now, three states have moved forward with criminal investigations into Anthony Fauci, starting with my free state of Florida. And, you know, raising, you know, well, theoretical miscarriage concerns, but that's, I have audio of him saying just the opposite long after he knew this. Long after he knew this. You know, by the way, Trump signed an executive order calling for spacing out childhood vaccines. I mean, they make it so that how many shots, Linda, do your kids need before they went to school? I don't even remember. I don't recall any of it at this point.
7: I exempted my children from all shots. I don't do shots.
6: Linda's hardcore, man. She's like the, you know, she's the tiger mom at the school board meetings that the FBI was probably investigating you, you know, during the Biden years, I'm guessing, because they spent a lot of time, you know, sending agents to school board meetings, which is in itself insane.
7: That's what our people do. They put dogs in prison and tiger moms. But, you know, the illegal immigrants coming in, murdering and raping our women and children, that's fine. They can walk free.
6: El Sayed in Michigan now wrote in 2021 that football was filled with toxic masculinity. The sport was racist and homophobic. Okay. Now, I'm going to play it for you. But, I mean, you know, the Wolverines, you know, didn't they win the national championship last year, Ethan? I'm pretty sure they did. Katie, I thought they won the national championship, right? Am I wrong? What's that? Yes or no? Talk.
8: The Lynx you're talking about?
6: No, the Michigan Wolverines. Will you listen to the show?
8: I don't know. No, I don't know what you're talking about. I don't know the sport.
6: Did they win the national championship last year?
7: Jason says that they won a couple of years ago.
6: That was it. I know they won, you know, in recent years. We are watching closely today Francesca Hong. We'll get into some more details on this. I was actually trying to become a sports journalist when I first went to college, so I learned you sometimes have bad takes on Twitter. As full-grown adult member of the Wisconsin Assembly, when she said she wanted to abolish the police and prisons. Now, we know what the new strategy is. AOC telegraphed it over the weekend, which is, oh, no, that was woke 1.0. We didn't really mean it. All that really means in truth is they've looked at the polling and it's not polling very well. Their agenda of, oh yeah, eliminating the Senate, the presidency and, you know, the judiciary and packing the courts and statehood for Puerto Rico and DC and amnesty for illegals and abolishing borders and ICE and defunding the Department of War and ending all deportations, cash bail, establishing a wealth tax, cradle to grave, womb to tomb, Green New Deal, abolish prisons, police, and state ownership of corporations. I think they're realizing that that's not going to go over very well. And I think they've decided that we're just going to say we said it, but we didn't mean it. Kind of like Francesca, oh, I hate Thanksgiving. Oh, it's my favorite holiday now. It's my favorite holiday. Linda, that's just a change of heart, right? I mean, that's sincere. I should believe that. I mean, that
7: woman
6: is
7: insane. I don't believe her mouth is moving. I'm checking out. That's a scary, scary lady.
6: I hate to tell you, she's up by double digits today, going into today's big primary for her. Anyway, I don't know why it's such big news. I saw the seven different places today that Brad Pitt confesses he's no longer sober after 7 years. He said he's not drinking as much as he used to, that he doesn't think he has a problem. But, you know, why do people have to make announcements about everything in their life? How about we have a little bit of privacy in life? I don't want to put, you know, every move I make on social media. I think it's nuts. I really do. I think it's absolutely crazy. By the way, my free state of Florida, and just to give you context, the city of New York has less than 9 million people. Okay, the free state of Florida has over 23 million people. New York City has a bigger budget than the free state of Florida. They have some of the worst schools, worst policing, worst infrastructure. I mean, worst quality of life. It's a dump. I'm telling you, a total, complete dump. And I used to say it was the greatest city in the world. Well, it once was great when Rudy was mayor. I mean, he really turned that city around. It was great. It has gone south in a massive way. Now we've got Mamdani doxing wealthy residents and chasing money out even more and people out even more. But Florida, as they're either number one or number two. And again, New York City has a bigger budget with the worst services, worst policing, worst law and order. Nobody wants to arrest anybody in New York City. You know, you can't walk down the streets without smelling weed everywhere. It's disgusting. You know, it's like, you know, a dead skunk on every street. It stinks. And nobody cares. You know, well, the people that don't like it care. I mean, I cared. But Florida has the best schools. They have the best infrastructure. I've lived in both states. I love Florida. They have real law and order. They have real safety and security. It doesn't mean there isn't any crime. It is occasional. They have either ranked number one or two in terms of the best public schools in the country. And they have a smaller budget than the entire state of New York. We'll ask Byron Donalds about this later. Unbelievable. Anyway, now Florida is the safest big state in America. Miami, Orlando, Tampa. I have friends in Tampa, Clearwater. And my friends in Tampa, if you're ever there in Clearwater, get look for Chicken Salad Chick. You know, put it in your Google Maps. Closest Chicken Salad Chick. And it's the best chicken salad in the world. And they got all these different flavors. So good. You know, my friends came over and they didn't bring me any. I was so pissed off. Like, what do you mean you didn't bring me any? I want some. Is that selfish, Linda? That's probably selfish, right?
7: I mean, it's good chicken salad. I think it makes people act
6: radical. When they come, I'm like, I'll pay for it. They started laughing. They wouldn't make me pay for it. They're just friends of mine, and I just love the fact that they've been so successful, and it's their product is so good. Do you realize they steam well over like 1,000 or 1,500 pounds of chicken a day? And I'm talking about the chicken tenderloin, the best part of the chicken. Can you imagine 1,000 pounds a day? Holy moly. No,
7: that's a lot.
6: That's insane. But that's how good it is. I mean, and it's healthy. I mean, this is really good stuff. And whatever flavor you could ever imagine or want. Interesting, that, let's see, who is this? I don't give a F what black people care about. Really? Let's go back to a better time. When lynchings were happening, this can't be a true story. This can't, I am saying I call BS on this. Now this guy on X is claiming that this was said by somebody close to Abdul El-Sayed. You don't believe that, do you?
7: From him? Yeah. This is the fake news guy. That's a doctor on paper only, never did residency, never practiced, never saw a patient.
6: I'm saying it's a friend of his, like Hassan Piker said America deserved 9/11.
7: Listen, they got collars on dogs. They got pictures of 9/12 behind them during podcasts. They want to say that they hate Mackinac Island. They want to say that they think football's full of toxic. I mean, what's off the table these days? I don't know.
6: Florida, I'm so proud of my state. Safest big state in America. Miami, Orlando, Tampa. You know, you go back when I had that debate with that I moderated between Governor DeSantis, my governor, and no-show governor, you know, full-time Tweety Bird, ex-poster, Trump stalker, author, selling, of course, having friends buy his book in bulk so he can make the New York Times list, which was hilarious, world traveler, halftime Hannity stalker, full-time Trump stalker, no-show Governor Newsom, no water and hydrants, highest income, sales, gas taxes in the country, the highest poverty rate, the highest homelessness rate. I mean, this guy wants to be president. I love he's getting his ass kicked in New Hampshire in that poll by AOC, like dramatically. Like she did six times better because he's so certain of his, you know, goes on Katie Couric. Oh my gosh. Did you ever doubt she was a leftist? Just listen to this, you know, 2 seconds of that interview. How do you get over the fact? I mean, it must be hard because you're so handsome. I know. Well, I just have to deal with it, Katie. It's something that I just deal with. I know I'm beautiful.
9: Do you have a Zoolander problem?
10: No, Jesus. Yes, Zoolander.
9: Are you just ridiculously good looking, as Vogue said?
10: Hardly.
9: No, seriously, what do you do about that?
10: You don't do anything about it, because if you're going to do something about it, then you're f***ing people.
6: I disagree with the premise. I don't know how much crap that guy throws in his hair. I don't even like to look in the mirror. I don't even care. I don't know. Linda, you know how I dress in real life. I'm a slob. You know, most people make me get
7: dressed
6: up. That's a
7: stretch. I wouldn't say you're a slob.
6: Jeans and a t-shirt. That's what I wear.
7: True or false? That's not a slob. The t-shirt is clean. It's been in the laundry. A slob is a stretch. That's people who don't, you know.
6: All right. Well, I might wear like a linen shirt if I have to, you know, do something nice. And
7: the fact that you even know what linen is takes you out of the slob category. You're good.
6: I'm good. Okay. But I'm not Mr. GQ. Let's put it that way.
7: Be
6: all right.
7: Grateful.
6: Listen, everybody needs.
7: He's not either.
6: He thinks he's handsome. He didn't disabuse Katie of her infatuation. All right. 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
6: So I see Marxist Kami Mamdani moving forward, but his doxing of both of in the pied-à-terre tax. Now a judge said, by the way, sorry, emergency pause on the new surcharge, not happening. Whoopsie-daisy, sorry, comrade.
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23: With SRN News, I'm Ron Taylor. Russian President Vladimir Putin has met with U.S. envoys Steve Witkoff and Jared Kushner at the Kremlin. The talk Saturday aimed at reviving a stalled push to end Russia's full-scale invasion of Ukraine. The Kremlin has ordered a three-day halt on strikes against Kyiv that starts at midnight. Ukrainian President Volodymyr Zelensky said that Ukraine is prepared to halt strikes on Moscow until Monday. The U.S. military says it has struck three Iranian oil tankers after Navy warships were targeted with ballistic missiles. The military statement Saturday said that an aircraft carrier and a destroyer evaded multiple unprovoked Iranian attacks and no U.S. personnel were hurt. Experts note a dangerous escalation after Iran's previous attacks at sea targeted commercial shipping. Hawaii bracing for heavy rain as Category 4 hurricane brushes past the Pacific Islands. At last check, Hurricane Lowell was 625 miles southwest of Honolulu. This is SRN News.
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2: From the Fox 45 Weather Authority team, I'm meteorologist Justin Chambers. Partly cloudy skies overnight with temperatures dropping into the 60s. Into your Sunday, we'll see more of the cooler air rolling in and drier air as well. Highs barely into the lower 80s. We keep it that way on Monday for Labor Day as well before we start to see the heat return into the middle of next week. From the Fox 45 Weather Authority, I'm meteorologist Justin Chambers from Talk Radio 680 WCBM.
14: Over the next few minutes, we're going to turn our eyes to the market and how to control the uncontrollable. 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
17: It's the consistency. 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
6: All right, 25 till the top of the hour, 800-941-SEAN, if you want to be a part of the program. Linda, did you ever see the movie Heaven is Real? Did you ever read the book Heaven is Real?
7: One of my favorites. I actually read it for the show and got to meet the family when they came to visit us back in, like, might have been 2014.
6: So I'm doing a show, a podcast today with Colton, and he was
7: How old is he now?
6: I don't know. I, you know, I mean, I mean, that thing was a massive, huge bestseller. Huge. And these are people that tell stories about going to heaven and then coming back. You know, you talk, for example, the first book I ever read on this was 90 Minutes in Heaven, and tells a story about a guy that had a car accident. And, you know, what is so amazing to me about these stories is the detail and how similar the experiences are. We don't talk a lot about heaven. I believe in heaven. I believe there's a paradise. You know, Jesus on the cross turns to the guy that says, you don't deserve to be here, but I do. I lived a crappy life. I was a dirtbag, scumbag, and but you don't deserve this. And the other guy's saying, oh, if you're the Christ, then get us off these crosses. And so Jesus turns to the guy and says, this day you will be with me in paradise. Now we talk about near death experience. This is a little bit different. I mean, you know, you talk about people that their whole life flashes before their eyes, and the tunnel and the light and a sense of peace and well-being that they never have felt on the face of this earth. People literally describing, and again, there's so many similarities in stories that are independent. It's hard for me not to, I just believe it. I don't care if other people believe it or not. Believe whatever you want. But, you know, that there are real pearly gates, that there are choirs of angels. And while there are so many of them singing simultaneously, you can discern each one individually. I mean, that's kind of hard to comprehend, that you would think it would be noise. No, you can comprehend all of it. But the sense of peace and well-being and seeing relatives that have passed before you. We're having bad days. I mean, I don't mean to joke about death. I'm like, maybe that's not such a bad option going home one of these days. You know what the saddest podcast I did recently was with Kathy Lee Gifford. Kathy Lee is a lovely woman. I just got to say up close. She had so many health problems, and she's only like 73. She's not that old. And she said was in so much pain, hip replacements, pelvis, you know, having a hard time walking, getting around, and a lot of ailments. I'm like, Kathy Lee, will you please talk to my sensei? We got to build strength back up in you. But then in the podcast, she said, I just started praying that God would take me home. I'm like, no. God's not done with you here. And maybe we all fight to stay here longer than we should. I don't know. I think none of it is on our time anyway. I just don't believe that. But what they are describing is paradise. This day you will be with me in paradise. You know, I said this in the Lindsey Graham memorial. You watched the memorial, right, Linda? I think you did.
7: Mm-hmm. I did.
6: And at the end of my eulogy, I quoted scripture, and people do ask me a lot. I don't know if you know this, but when you say, let not your heart be troubled, you're quoting scripture. I'm like, yeah, I'm quoting scripture. And the verse goes on, let not your heart be troubled. In my Father's house are many mansions, and I go to prepare a place for you, so that where I am, ye shall also be. There's a little more detail. He goes, and that I will bring you to myself, et cetera, et cetera. In my Father's house are many mansions, and I go to prepare a place for you, and I will come back for you. And I mean, it's such a beautiful verse of hope that, you know, this is not all there is. You know, I had dinner with this guy not that long ago. He's a multi billionaire. He's an older guy, came from another country. I mean, just worked his butt off. Very creative, very brilliant. I won't tell you what business he's in. I don't want people trying to figure it out. And I just was invited. Didn't know him that well. And we just sat there. And at one point he asked me, Linda, you'll find this interesting. He asks me what I attributed my success to. And I said, well, first of all, I feel like I've lived an undeserved life. And wow, did he take issue with that. What do you mean? Do you not work hard? Do you, you know, he had a little bit of an accent. You not work hard? Do you, did you not put in the effort? Are you not working hard every day? And I said, yeah, but, you know, and then I told him about my parents' life and they grew up poor. I told them, you know, and they worked their whole lives and they had nothing. And my dad grew up during the Depression, fought in World War II. You know, it was a big deal for him to get a 50 by 100 lot, you know, Cape Cod, tiny house, four kids, one bathroom, a tiny bathroom. And that was a big deal back then because he grew up, you know, he grew up in Brooklyn and, you know, and he didn't grow up in the best neighborhood by a stretch. His parents, all four of my grandparents from Ireland, they were poor. And my mom grew up in the South Bronx. She was the valedictorian of her high school class. She could finish the New York Times crossword puzzle in ink. Woman was brilliant. Couldn't afford college. You know, first a court stenographer, then later became a prison guard because it had such good benefits and she could work all the overtime she wanted. And she pretty much worked 16-hour days until she died at 69. You know, this coming next March will be 30 years since my father passed and she passed not long after him. And I described that to him. And he's pressing me on this hard. And I'm like, well, I feel like I've had an undeserved life, especially knowing that I stand on the shoulders of people that suffered and had much harder lives than I have. Anytime I try to complain, I check myself and I think of all the brave men and women that have come back from wars with no legs, arms, and disfigured faces. And can you possibly think you have a problem? And I think of their lives and I compare it to my life and I'm like, I don't think I deserve that more, the life that I've been able to build that has unfolded before me that God gave me. And I said, you know, I give God the credit. And then as the conversation went on, we kind of stopped there and then he just couldn't believe I said that. And then later I, you know, this guy's a very wealthy guy. And I said, so you think this is it? This life, that's it. When you die and every year it's gone. You have no, you don't believe in an afterlife. Not because that's just ridiculous. The idea of an afterlife. And I left the dinner. I hope this guy's not listening to the radio show. He'll know I'm talking about him. And you know, what do you think I felt, Linda? What do you think I felt about him when I left?
7: Sad.
6: Sorry for him.
7: Yeah, sad.
6: I felt like I have, with all his billions, I'm like, you don't have something beautiful in my life. And I felt sad for him. Because he thinks this is it. And guy's old. Not going to be living that much longer. What good are those billions? I mean, it's, you know, but he doesn't have any hope. And I tried to persuade him. No luck. None at all. Closed mind. Listen, when it comes to health, wellness, fitness, nutrition, longevity, so you don't have to get to paradise sooner than you want. 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
6: 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You get $50 off. I mean, it's pretty amazing that everyone has all these different thoughts in life, all these different beliefs in life. I find it. By the way, retail sales increased. Oh, a shocking, for the 10th month in a row. Shocking. Anytime there's good economics, shocking, all the good economic news. By the way, the forgotten technology jobs, this was on Real Clear, is Peter Drucker's been, consistently impressed, by how wrong some people have been. And for example, reading Innovation and Entrepreneurship, this is a book published in 1985 covering events starting in the late 60s. Anyway, so the person says, having lived through this period, I had a picture of it in my head. It turns out the picture was all wrong. 70s, I remembered as being locked in the doldrums of stagflation, no relief in sight. And then Ronald Reagan came along. Exactly what Trump is doing, Reagan did, and it works every single time. And John Kennedy, President Kennedy did it. And it just works. And, you look at these economic booms. What did Obama say? Those jobs, they ain't coming back. Meaning manufacturing jobs. Manufacturing jobs are getting online. It's pretty amazing. And, that means semiconductor chips and pharmaceuticals. We won't be dependent on countries that hate us. And automobile manufacturing is coming back big time. Yeah, of course, there's technology that'll take some of those jobs, but we're adding more jobs in the process. By the way, America's big crime decline. Now we see, a lot of states. Safest cities are in Florida. This came out today. Trump has freed tortured American citizen imprisoned by Russia under the Biden administration. They announced Putin, Russia, freed an American citizen, former U.S. Marine Robert Gilman, for more than 4 years in custody, saying Moscow released him on a humanitarian basis without receiving another prisoner in exchange. I am proud to announce that American citizen Robert Gilman, a former U.S. Marine, coming home, Trump shared today. He was imprisoned in Russia in 2022 during the Biden years. After my discussions with President Vladimir Putin, Russia has agreed to release him very much on a humanitarian basis. We appreciate this decision and the fact that Russia asked for no one in return. No exchange took place. Trump's not wrong saying, I should talk to everybody. Trump has threatened to block Mamdani's pied-à-terre. I assume a French word, Linda. Zoran Marx's commie Mamdani tax. This is like doxing everybody that has a home that maybe it's not their main property in New York. Why would you do that? You know what you're doing? You're disincentivizing people to invest, you idiot. He's a total idiot. By the way, University of Michigan will hide student grade scrub transcript to curb the mental health crisis. A liberal arts college said grades for incoming freshmen during their first semester will be hidden and excluded from their transcripts to curb the mental health crisis. I cannot understand this for the life of me. What is the point? They'll know their grades. They'll get feedback from professors. Their grades won't be factored into their GPA. Well, who cares about then going to class at that point? Why bother? We are so woke. It's unbelievable. Really, I haven't even gotten to the crazy leftists, and they're out of their minds. Just some of that. Well, DSA claims to represent working class. Its supporters are overwhelmingly rich white Democrats. Oh, New York Times pointing that out. How interesting. A brave Democrat leaves his party because of radical Julian Epstein. Remember we used to fight with him during the Clinton impeachment? Good for him. Maybe we should invite him back. I haven't talked to him in forever. Democratic attorney. He says, I'm done. He pans the media downplaying the civil war erupting between moderate Democrats and far left socialists. He says, I'm done with this crap. This is nonsense. All this madness, abolishing borders and ICE and eliminating the Senate, the presidency, judges and defunding the Department of War. That's who came up with that genius idea. Ending deportation, eliminating cash bail, abolishing prisons, abolishing police, wealth tax. Everything's free. Everything is going to be free. Okay. Good luck with that. But that is the state of the democratic socialists. And that is where they now stand. As far as the midterms go, I see Mike Johnson turns Democratic Socialist Civil War into, you know, hey, this is a real issue. Well, no kidding. We've been ahead of the curve, as usual. And I hope people are paying attention. We're going to watch Wisconsin, by the way. If you're in South Carolina, our friend Darlene Graham is running. I hope people vote for her. I'm a friend of hers. She's so, you know what's so interesting about her? When I interviewed her, I'm not my brother. He was more into foreign policy than I am. I'm like, wow. Because I used to tell Lindsay all the time, can you stop talking about foreign policy and start talking to the people of South Carolina? Linda, isn't that good advice I was giving him?
7: Yeah, I think it's great advice.
6: Well, if you think I give great advice, why don't you ever listen to me?
7: I don't have that problem. I'm focused on America all the time.
6: Oh, you don't focus?
7: You're welcome.
6: Well, okay. You're America first, 24/7.
7: That's right.
6: Got to take a break. We'll come back. We'll continue on the other side.
0: Who the hell are you?
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6: My name is Whitney Allen, and I'm a widow. My husband, Ryan, died. We never thought we'd ever have to use life.

0: 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So talk, they hear you. You
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2: Baltimore. News this hour from Town Hall. I'm Ron Taylor. U.S. negotiators in Moscow to try to revive a stalled push to end Russia's invasion of Ukraine.
3: U.S. negotiators Steve Witkoff and Jared Kushner arrived in Moscow Saturday in an effort to revive a stalled push to end the war in Ukraine. On Friday, President Donald Trump blamed the stalled talks on a personality problem.
4: Yeah, President Zelensky and President Putin, they truly hate each other.
3: Russia and Ukraine have recently escalated aerial attacks, but both say they are halting airstrikes during the U.S. envoy visit. I'm Donna Water.
2: America's job market showed renewed strength last month as employers added 162,000 jobs, beating the sluggish hiring pace seen in recent months and underscoring the resiliency of the economy.
5: The unemployment rate remained at a low 4.1%, a sign that businesses continue to hire and invest despite economic headwinds. The solid jobs report offers further evidence that the economy remains on firm footing and gives the Trump administration and Republicans in Congress a strong economic message heading into the midterm elections. Pickups in manufacturing and construction industries, long championed by President Trump, were key drivers of the job growth. Restaurants, bars, and hotels also posted substantial gains, suggesting continued consumer confidence and business growth. Bernie Bennett, Washington.
2: U.S. military says it has struck three Iranian oil tankers after Navy warships were targeted with ballistic missiles. The military statement Saturday said that an aircraft carrier and destroyer evaded multiple unprovoked Iranian attacks and no U.S. personnel were hurt. Experts note a dangerous escalation after Iran's previous attacks at sea targeted commercial shipping. Rescuers in Nepal have pulled out a Chinese man and woman in separate operations 10 days after devastating floods hit that country. At least 13 people were killed in the August 26 floods. More than 5,000 still remain missing. News and analysis at townhall.com.
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2: President Trump is marking National Preparedness Month with a call for Americans to take practical steps and for states and communities to strengthen their ability to respond.
7: President Trump says preparedness is America's first line of defense against natural and man-made threats. In a new National Preparedness Month message, the president urges families to know local risks, make emergency plans, keep essential supplies, follow trusted alerts, and protect their homes and property. Mr. Trump says his administration's America First Resilience Strategy emphasizes stronger infrastructure, secure supply chains, and greater state and local readiness so Washington can focus on the biggest national emergencies. Richard Boyd reporting.
2: Parts of the Midwest and Mid-Atlantic drenched by severe storms through the Labor Day weekend, intense thunderstorms.

0: storms possible from Michigan to Delaware and will largely impact the same area that was soaked on Thursday evening. Breaking news and analysis at townhall.com. A partial ceiling collapse and other safety concerns at the Kennedy Center comes as President Trump pushes to renovate the venue. We had more on the story from correspondent Donna Warder.
1: The Kennedy Center is temporarily closed after a chunk of ceiling in the grand foyer fell Friday evening during a storm. Photos show a large hole in debris littering the red carpet and part of the hallway that connects the Kennedy Center's three main performance auditoriums. The Performance Center's Trump-aligned board has been fighting in court to move forward with plans to add President Donald Trump's name to the building's facade and to close the center for 2 years for a $250 million renovation. The center Public Relations says the partial ceiling collapse is another example of the urgent need to close for renovation and revitalization. Donna Warder, Washington.
0: 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I'm Ron Taylor.
2: From the Fox 45 Weather Authority team, I'm meteorologist Justin Chambers. Partly cloudy skies overnight with temperatures dropping into the 60s. Into your Sunday, we'll see more of the cooler air rolling in and drier air as well. Highs barely into the lower 80s. We keep it that way on Monday for Labor Day as well. From the Fox 45 Weather Authority, I'm meteorologist Justin Chambers from Talk Radio 680 WCBM.
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5: 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Gary McNamara and Eric Hurley talk about everything from politics to social issues and news of the day. Whether you're up late or you're just starting your day, welcome to the show. 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
6: All across America, we are Red Eye Radio. He is Eric Hurley and I'm Gary McNamara. Welcome and good morning. Thank you for being here.
7: Thank you.
8: Can we get some rain, please?
7: There is a chance.
8: I know there's a chance.
7: There is a chance that we could see water come from the sky.
8: I think I'm at 50 days now. It's
7: yeah.
8: Officially 50 days.
7: It seems like Desertville, but from the tropical storm moving up. And hopefully we'll get some of that. I did, and I was talking to, producer Ron, before the show. As I was pulling up, we got a nice breeze outside, and I think a lot of that is from that system also.
6: Oh, yeah.
7: And it's a beautiful, beautiful evening. It's still, I don't know. Let me check the temperature in our neighborhood real quick. It's very warm. But I'll take it. It's 83. I'm sorry. I could use a jacket. It's 83 degrees and we've got a really nice breeze out there. So it feels like fall is on its way. It's, you can tell the shift is changing. Mm-hmm. At least in my mind, that's what I'm trying to think. So.
6: What caught our ear yesterday was a testimony actually given on, Tuesday, in the House. On sanctuary cities, illegal immigrants, commercial driver's licenses and all of that. And, you know, we've talked about this for the longest time about sanctuary cities.
7: Mm-hmm.
6: And it's without question. You know, nobody's ever debated it with us because you can't.
7: Right.
6: Democrats believe that illegal immigrants and illegal immigrant criminals, their freedom is more important than the safety and security of American citizens.
7: Right.
6: We've said this for decades.
7: Right.
6: And it's obvious now that's what it is. And the people that vote for Democrats want the same thing. They don't give a damn about American citizens. They just don't.
7: No.
6: They don't care about the safety and security to the point where it's not just illegal, somebody who's illegally in the country. When you're talking about sanctuary cities, it's people that have committed crimes outside of coming into the country illegally.
7: Right.
6: And it makes no sense. They're never asked in, their own, media sphere, you know, why they allow that. It's just assumed that is accepted.
7: Right.
6: Well, testimony, went on and there were, I think there were, on Tuesday, there were, two different parents of two children that were permanently disabled because of, illegal immigrants, you know, in a truck. Yeah. Killing their kids.
7: Right.
6: Or not, excuse me, not killing it, because I'm injuring, permanently disabling their kids. Mm-hmm. And the first one was a dad of a 7-year-old girl that permanently disabled from an illegal immigrant driving an 18-wheeler. And he basically came out and just said, I reject the sympathy that you're giving me. Because you don't give a damn. Really, it's what he said to the Democrats. Let's play what he said, all right? It's okay. A couple of minutes long, but it's worth hearing.
7: Yeah.
6: Because these, you know, this is real world stuff. These are people that are affected, American citizens that are affected, and Democrats don't give a damn. And man, I'm telling you, the camera work by, this must have been C-SPAN where it came from, when he's making his points, you know, the camera goes right to the Democrats sitting on the panel and they're sitting there completely stone faced. They're not even upset that he's saying any of this stuff.
7: No.
6: It's like, they know it. It's like, well, yeah, that's where that's basically where we stand.
7: Yep.
6: This would be his name, Marcus, Coleman, is the witness here. And he said he basically had an entire speech. He goes, man, I'm not going to, you know, it doesn't matter.
7: Yeah.
6: You people don't care.
7: Right.
6: Here we go.
9: Appreciate it. This is my first time being at one of these things, so forgive me if I'm a little skittish on this. But I do want to say thank you guys for hearing our story. As far as that side of the aisle goes, I think that building needs to get checked for mold or something, because you guys are really out of your guys' mind thinking that sanctuary cities are the way to go. This is the end result of sanctuary city right here. And the guy was just going to work. You guys want to talk about illegal immigrants? So they're just driving to work. They're trying to be a part of the community. This is what happens right here. Just as she had to sit there and stop working her job, I had to sit there and stop working mine. I'm no longer truck driving. I no longer make the money that we used to make. I'm now pinching pennies. I have 9 kids, by the way, that I take care of. And I had to sit there and stretch that all because of this right here. It's not her fault. It's this fault over here. There's no way at all that anybody should fall victim to what's going on behind somebody who's not supposed to be here. If I moved into your house without your permission and I started sitting there derailing your guys' household and taking from your guys' monetary and your guys' food and stuff like that, you guys would have me either kicked out, ask me to move out, or have the police escort me out. It's the same thing in the United States. These people come here. We did not invite them here. There's a way to go. This is the way to go. My wife, an immigrant. She did what she's supposed to do. She did exactly what she's supposed to do to get here. And she had no issues at all doing it. I don't understand why you guys think it's okay for anybody else to just jump a fence, come over here, and be entitled to the exact same rights that I have and that you guys have. We work hard for that. We protect that. In any other country, anybody ever try to do that, you're going to go to jail. You're going to get arrested. Some of these people, they sit there and they stay in jail for life. And here in the United States, you guys want to give them free health care. You guys want to give them a driver license. You guys want to give them the right to vote. Of course, they're going to vote for some idiotic things because that's what they want to do. They want to sit here and turn the United States into a third world country. They want to sit there and turn the United States into India or into Ukraine or into Russia or into Mexico. This isn't that. This is the one country where we are free to do what we wish to do. We earned it. We worked hard for it. My family in the military, I have several family members that have passed away inside the military. They gave their blood, sweat, and tears for that. And I don't understand how you guys think that that's okay for people to just come over here and do it. When I tuck my daughter in at nighttime, she's not a Republican. She's not a Democrat. She's 7 years old, and there's hundreds of them. How is that okay? How are you guys not fighting for this? Right here, how are you guys not fighting for this? I reject your guys' sympathy, to be honest with you. There's no way you guys are sorry. Not one of you guys have ever called me. Not one of you guys have ever reached out to me. Not one of you guys have ever sat there and seen me in the hallways and said, hey, sorry about your daughter. You guys do it right here while you guys are grandstanding on top of your soapbox. This is when you guys care. Right here inside this room is the only time you guys care. I've never received anything from anybody over here at all regarding my daughter or my family or anything. Hey, Mr. Coleman, your guys' Delilah law, I want to help you revise it so that we were interested inside of it. Nothing. You guys have no pathway to anything. You guys want to sit there and talk about the pathway to citizenship. There is a pathway. It's not jump the fence and apply. That's not the way it goes. There's a process to get it done. You don't just do that. I can't just go over there and go sit down inside one of those seats and become a Democrat. Oh, you know what? I probably could. I honestly probably could. So I'm not even going to say that. But I can't go inside a hospital and become a doctor just because I want to and go put on a coat and come to work. It's getting ridiculous the way things are going now. It honestly is. It makes no sense at all. Sanctuary cities allow so much to be done that it's almost like the parents not there to take care of the household and everybody's running around and doing what they want to do. And it sucks. It honestly does. You guys sit there and you guys talk about ICE invading cities and doing this and doing that. I agree with Mr. Jordan, that if the state sat there and told them, come pick up the person, it would take one or two people to go do it. Instead, they got to send an army out there because now they have to look for them. And then since it's a sanctuary state, you got people sitting there abusing the ICE officers that are out there. I have a whole statement right here that I was going to read to you guys, but just listening to you guys, none of this is relevant anymore because you guys just changed so much. It makes no sense at all. My daughter doesn't deserve this. She didn't ask for any of this. The people that jumped the fence did, though. They knew exactly what they were doing. They still chose to move forward in that direction. And every day something's happening to somebody. And it is your guys' fault. I hold each and every one of you responsible for it. And I always will.
6: Well,
8: nothing you can add to that.
6: No,
8: the situation is something we warned about years ago, that when you have sanctuary city policy, they fought for still are fighting for sanctuary city policy.
6: Mm-hmm.
8: That is to give cover and protection to those who want to do people harm. It's not just the people who want to come here and work. It's anybody and everybody. And the Democrats created this. And they're still fighting for it. In fact, under the new DSA mission, they don't want borders. They don't want border patrol. They don't want law enforcement. They don't want national defense. They would like it to be much worse. So not only would you have parents that are grieving injuries or losses of their children, it would be countless Americans that would be at danger, both children, adults, anybody and everybody, because the bad guys would know they get to rule. They get to rule in a lawless society. They're the ones.
6: You know, we talked about the, you know, because there was one a couple of months ago where Representative Jayapal was like, you know, we've already talked about this. They don't really care.
8: They don't. You know,
6: it's like it inconveniences them that the Republicans are bringing out the American citizens.
8: Yeah.
6: And the families of, and in this case, legal immigrants who came here legally,
8: right,
6: whose daughter is permanently disabled.
8: Right.
6: Disabled for life. And he knows that one political party, the other major political party doesn't give a damn.
8: They don't care.
6: Doesn't give a damn.
8: They don't care.
6: They don't give a damn about illegal immigration. They want more because they believe to the point of sanctuary cities, which is actually specific. As we all know, not just illegal immigrants, but illegal immigrants who have committed other crimes they believe. And it doesn't make any sense. I can't tell you why they believe it. Because it makes no sense. As Mr. Coleman said, it doesn't make any sense. It's crazy. Why, how are you defending this? What is the purpose? And I think he was implying, besides the fact that you want them to be your voters because they're going to vote for more insanity and chaos.
7: Right.
6: Because what other reason would you do this? And you should have seen, I mean, they just, Raskin sitting there just stone-faced. Jay Paul sitting there stone-faced.
7: They're hoping will blow over. And they don't care. There hasn't been any change of heart whatsoever.
6: None. Zero.
7: No change of heart to say this was wrong what we did. No one's saying we only meant to offer a welcoming, however you were going to, in a ridiculous fashion, justify sanctuary city policy. We only wanted to welcome those who wanted to work and make a better life. They're not even doing that anymore. They don't care. Because they want a lawless society. A lawless society puts them in full control for the longest time. And with the DSA, if they were to get their way, and it won't, that's not going to happen anytime soon. But this is the work being done in that effort to completely erode the Constitution and put in its place full communism and chaos. A third world nation. As if it wouldn't affect them. Well, the people in power wouldn't be affected. And then eventually it would move on to a dictatorship. It would have to. If you're going to say, well, Congress should control the White House and the Supreme Court and that we should have no national defense, we should have no border patrol, we should have no law enforcement, no prisons. Every man, every child for themselves. Which means you couldn't let your children out of your sight for 1 second. Because it wouldn't be safe. There would be zero deterrence. In fact, just the opposite. You would encourage every bad guy on the planet to come here. Because they knew, and they know now, with this policy that's been in place for years with sanctuary cities, they could come here and get protection from the Democrats. Why do you think so many of them wanted to get on board that bus when they were offered bus rides to New York City? When they were offered bus rides, they knew. Hey, sanctuary policy, let's go there. We don't have to worry about a thing because they won't cooperate once we get there. They're not going to cooperate with federal enforcement. We know that. And we can just, and if we want to commit a crime, nobody's going to find out about it. If we want to commit a crime and then escape to our nation of origin, we can do that. We can go anywhere. We're invisible and we're invincible because the power has been handed to us by lawmakers in the United States.
6: Understand those lawmakers are supported by basically, well, I won't say half the country, but 40% of the country that yep. vote Democrat yep. on a consistent basis.
7: Yep.
6: The Democrat voter wants this.
7: They do.
6: The Democrat voter has no sympathy for these, the two American citizens and their, you know, two young kids who are permanently disabled. There's no compassion. There's no kindness. There's no willing to solve this particular problem. They don't give a damn that American citizens die. The children die. The children are injured, permanently disabled. The yes. rest of their life.
7: Yes. They will require care.
6: They don't care. Raskin doesn't care. Nope. Jay Paul doesn't nope. care. By the way, I shouldn't say that because I shouldn't look at just those that are perceived as radicals. It's across the board.
7: It's the entire party. Tell me who right. does care.
6: Yeah.
7: Tell me. Where's the march?
8: Right. Yeah.
7: To protect children from the left. Well, where's the big, they can do a No Kings rally every other weekend and they can't say a word to the families of those who are taken or injured.
8: They don't care. We are Red Eye Radio.
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8: We are Red Eye Radio. He is Eric Carly, and I'm Gary McNamara. We'll have one of the other witnesses, a mother whose child was, again, permanently disabled, again, in a hit and run by an illegal immigrant testifying. She was also furious, but there's no compassion from Democrats at all. They don't care about American citizens.
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0: With SRN News, I'm Ron Taylor. Russian President Vladimir Putin meeting with U.S. envoys Steve Witkoff and Jared Kushner at the Kremlin. The talks Saturday aimed at reviving a stalled push to end Russia's full-scale invasion of Ukraine. The Kremlin has ordered a three-day halt on strikes against Kyiv that started at midnight. Ukrainian President Vladimir Zelensky said that the Ukraine is prepared to halt strikes on Moscow until Monday. The U.S. military says it struck three Iranian oil tankers after Navy warships were targeted by ballistic missiles. The military statement Saturday said that an aircraft carrier and destroyer evaded multiple unprovoked Iranian attacks. Rescuers in Nepal pulling out a Chinese man and woman in separate occasions. 10 days after devastating floods hit that country, the man rescued from a hydropower tunnel. At least 1,300 people killed on the August 26 floods. More than 5,000 remain missing. This is SRN News.
2: From the Fox 45 Weather Authority team, I'm meteorologist Justin Chambers. Partly cloudy skies overnight with temperatures dropping into the 60s. Into your Sunday, we'll see more of the cooler air rolling in and drier air as well. Highs barely into the lower 80s. We keep it that way on Monday for Labor Day as well before we start to see the heat return into the middle of next week. 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
1: And he is Eric Cronin. I'm Gary McNamara. 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
2: All these videos came out after we had finished our show yesterday, but still worth playing because this was from Tuesday, the Sanctuary City hearing before the House. And these passionate parents of young children who were permanently disabled in different incidents by an illegal immigrant driving. This woman's name is Patricia Fox, and here is her story. And you and I both think it's important because we live in the time of social media where somebody will write, yeah, but, you know, that, you know, they'll sit there and we ignore the passion and the fury and the anger and the sadness and the frustration of the actual victims. And it's important to show, because the Democrats always claim that they're compassionate and kind. We have provided you over the years example after example where they are not. They don't give a damn about American citizens. And Sanctuary Cities is the one of the most perfect examples of how they don't care. But here it is. Here's Patricia Fox on Tuesday.
3: Hey, thank you for inviting me back. My daughter Carissa was hit on March 28, 2025 by an illegal alien. She was launched headfirst into a concrete barrier at nearly 50 miles per hour. The driver and passenger of the vehicle fled, never checking to see if my daughter was alive. Despite her initial prognosis, Carissa survived, praise God. But survival and recovery are not the same. A year and a half later, this is what survival looks like. Every morning I use a Hoyer lift to raise my adult daughter out of bed because she can't sit up, stand, or get herself up. Her physician says that she requires two people to safely assist her. Colorado Medicaid denied us in-home nursing, so I figure it out. Medicaid also denied the wheelchair that Carissa needs, so I make do with the one she has. Chris can't eat, so I blend her food, and I feed her through a G-tube in her stomach. I give her medications, I brush her teeth, I bathe her. I meet every basic need that she can no longer do for herself. And when something hurts, she can't tell me. I've become fluent in my daughter's facial expressions, movements, heart rate, sounds. When I finally put her to bed, I'm not done. I sleep lightly because the pulse ox could alarm at any moment. I need to be able to turn her oxygen on. And this doesn't end with me. My 19-year-old daughter already thinks about the day I become too old to care for Carissa, when she and her older brother have to pick up the mantle. She's not scared of the responsibility, but she does worry that she won't be able to do it as well as I do. At 19 years old, she already has accepted that her future, along with her sister's, has been forever changed. One collision created an entire family of victims. And while every catastrophic collision is devastating, there is another layer of pain in knowing that this one was preventable. Last time, Congresswoman Jasmine Crockett asked us, if an American citizen had done this, the pain would be there all the same. Sure, Chris's brain injury would be just as devastating, but the story wouldn't be the same. Because if an American citizen had hit my daughter, I wouldn't be here asking, why was somebody who had no lawful right to be in this country here to hit her in the first place? Valeria Bermudez-Marcano wouldn't have been considered one of the worst of the worst. She drove without a license, even though in Colorado, illegal aliens can get them. She drove without insurance. She could have gotten that, too. Valeria chose to disregard our rule of law. And my daughter paid dearly for it. Colorado continues to fail Carissa. I spend my free time fighting with long-term Medicaid because the budget for disabilities was cut by a Democrat-led joint budget committee. But Cover All Coloradans, a program providing health care to people who lack qualifying immigration status, including people here illegally, is still in full swing. These are Colorado's fiscal priorities. On the criminal side, all but class five felony were dropped. As part of the plea deal, Valeria was ordered to pay $15,000 in restitution for the motorcycle. For my daughter, nothing. A motorcycle received more justice than my daughter. Mercifully, Valeria was deported. The ICE officer that took her into custody works closely with DEA. He's removed so much fentanyl from our streets. We don't have the means to count the number of lives he's saved. He's a hero, along with everyone else that I've met at Denver ERO. I just received word yesterday, 70-plus Colorado schools are poised to stage an anti-ICE walkout on September 4th. If that is not some communist party, Red Guard, I don't know what is. Our kids can't read or do math at a grade level. They can't tell you what a woman is. But they can march against the very agency that is protecting our kids from trafficking and fentanyl. The agency responsible for making sure that what happened to my Carissa doesn't happen to them. Our story shouldn't be partisan. The lives of American citizens should matter to both sides. We get it. You guys hate Trump. The campaign ads, they're all the same. Taking the fight to Trump, standing against Trump, Trump, Trump, Trump. You need to love Americans more than you hate Trump.
2: There you go, Patricia Fox yesterday. And you get nothing in return from the Democrats.
4: No.
2: There is no emotional connection whatsoever because
4: nope.
2: They simply don't care.
1: Now, you should see when the camera pans them, they're absolutely stone-faced. You don't see one single ounce of compassion.
2: None.
1: For what this family has gone through. And, you know, and I'm glad she mentioned what Jasmine Crockett said to her. Well, you know, if an American had done it, well, the whole point is Americans are supposed to be here.
2: Right.
1: This was preventable because what you're saying is we wish to allow people to break the law.
2: Right.
1: We wish to allow people from outside the country to break our law. You are advocating for the lawbreakers, and you sit there and make it sound like there's no difference. And as we have said, whenever they bring that up, we have said, it doesn't matter. Well, you know, the percentage per capita, that doesn't matter.
2: Well, it's one more version of giving deference to the criminal, to the person who wants to do harm and should have been prevented from being here in the first place. They want to get completely off topic. It's like saying, well, your child could have gotten a disease or your child could have been disabled by something else. You know, it's especially heartbreaking to listen to these parents. As the parent of a special needs child who is high functioning, I became friends with parents who have severe special needs children. My cousin, his son is severe special needs. It's 24/7 care. The van that they have to transport him in costs a lot of money, but they can't get him to doctor's appointments or anywhere else. Ben requires special care around the clock. And you add to a situation like that the idea that it was preventable. Not only was it preventable, it was caused by policy that put a place, put in place a person who shouldn't have been here who caused it.
1: And not a law that was just happened to change or
2: no.
1: went through the cracks.
2: Right.
1: Or
2: this
1: expired
2: is,
1: this
2: or whatever.
1: Is, right.
2: Yeah.
1: This is premeditated,
2: yep.
1: calculated
2: deliberate.
1: For decades now.
2: Yes.
1: And over the last 10 years, because even 10 years ago, Democrats, you had some Democrats saying, no, no, no, we can't have this. Now they're all behind sanctuary cities.
2: Yes.
1: And they don't, and I just, you know, we keep saying it, you know, when I say they don't give a damn, you know, I know there's a harshness to it, but there's a little part of me hoping, you know, I'm sure like these witnesses that by being harsh against these uncaring, cold people, they're going to change. But the reality is they're not.
2: No, they're not.
1: They're not going
2: to
1: change.
2: They're not about to change.
1: It doesn't matter whether you're passionate. It doesn't matter whether you say these are children. These are children. And these, whether it's deaths or two children or, you know, two young people, her daughter's now 22 years old. The other was 7 years old, you know, being permanently disabled. The entire families they talk about are victims of this, and they just don't care. If you don't care about this, if you cannot bring out compassion, what kind of cold-hearted SOB are you?
2: It's a whole new kind of evil. It really is, because you couple that with other behavior in the same group, and that is wanting children to be able to decide to mutilate their bodies and pushing legally for that to be the case. And then saying, if the parents disagree with it, they're abusive.
1: Or the killing of a healthcare executive because they're a healthcare executive.
2: Yes.
1: Health insurance company.
2: That's right.
1: Executive. Or, you know, in the Clancy case, women bringing their children, basically cheering. Should be no cheering for this, for the suspect. We know she did it.
2: Right. Right.
1: Because why don't, because they admit she did it, you know, when it comes to killing her three children. We'll get to that a little bit later on because there's a ton of stuff on that on social media and in the media that we want to address here, on the show. But sitting there bringing your children, cheering for the woman. I mean, it is absolutely the most bizarre thing. And this is almost the exclusive domain of Democrats.
2: Yes.
1: All of these things where you go, you're talking about innocent people's lives. Where is the compassion? None. Zero.
2: None.
1: Cold-hearted. We are Red Eye Radio.
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1: We are Red Eye Radio. He's Eric Cronin. I'm Gary McNamara.
2: And I think that's the thing that those parents feel, you know, with the Sanctuary City testimony is there's almost a sense of hopelessness that there's going to be so many other victims, and they wish to, you know, they wish to stop that. They wish to stop it, you know, with Delilah's Law and everything else that Mr. Coleman has, you know, put in, and Patricia Fox also supports. They know they can't get Democrats behind them. There's a sense of complete hopelessness, and they don't know why. And there's, you can tell, I mean, I'd probably be a lot angrier than they are. You know, I would, if I was testifying, probably be screaming where they weren't. I can't be angrier than they are.
19: Right.
2: This happened to their children.
19: Right.
2: Make sure I say that correctly.
19: Yeah. Yeah.
2: But it's just, there's what I feel so bad for them is that sense of hopelessness, and that you're not going to change a major political party. That the coldness, the callousness, the uncaring, the evilness.
19: It's going in the opposite direction. They're getting more and more callous,
2: yeah,
19: more and more evil.
2: Yeah. And it's as if when you express your grief and your anger, it drives them more into the opposite direction,
19: yeah,
2: of being more cold,
19: right,
2: and evil.
19: Right.
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0: this hour from Town Hall. I'm Ron Taylor. President Trump will appear at both nights of the Republicans' midterm convention in Dallas coming up September 9th and 10th. Mr. Trump and Vice President J.D. Vance will headline the two nights, with Vance speaking Wednesday evening and the president on Thursday. The event is aimed at promoting the party's candidates and the Trump administration's agenda. Mr. Trump is said to appear both nights at what the RNC billed as a primetime showcase for President Trump's success, candidates, and causes that have propelled the 2026 midterms to unprecedented focus. Zach Kraft, spokesman for the RNC Dallas GOP 2026 midterm convention, tells the Salem Radio Network this historic convention will showcase the president's accomplishments.
1: This midterm convention is a reminder to the American people of what is at stake on the ballot in November. You know, this is many years, 2 years ago, the American people voted overwhelmingly for President Trump to secure the border, to tackle Biden inflation, and he has done that. He has secured the border. There's no longer millions of illegal immigrants pouring in here from countries all over the world. You know, he delivered the largest tax cut in history.
0: The event will be held September 9th and 10th at the American Airlines Center in Dallas. Republicans say a recent House vote on Israel and college funding highlights Democratic divisions ahead of the midterms. Correspondent Richard Boyd has more.
2: The House passed a bill barring federal funding for colleges that join certain commercial boycotts of Israel. Republicans say it protects Jewish students and preserves study opportunities in Israel. Most Democrats opposed the measure, citing First Amendment concerns. GOP leaders say the vote draws a clear contrast with President Trump's support for Israel and efforts to confront campus anti-Semitism. Richard Boyd reporting.
0: The military says it struck three Iranian oil tankers after Navy warships were targeted with ballistic missiles. You'll find news and analysis at townhall.com. I'm Ron Taylor.
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0: Some students appear to be embracing a ban on cell phone use in Virginia schools.
4: Students in Virginia are spending less time on their phones during the school day thanks to an executive order signed back in 2024 by former Governor Republican Glenn Youngkin. This spring, the General Assembly tightened the restrictions. Teachers are allowed to take the phones if they see them in class. The law also requires elementary and middle schools to implement the policy. Some students say they like it as it forces them to interact and speak to each other, and it makes it harder for some students to cheat. Students are allowed to keep their phones in their backpacks in case of an emergency.
0: Correspondent Laura Winters. Civil rights groups in South Africa are calling for a pause on building more data centers until their use of water, land, and electricity is investigated. The country is positioning itself in Africa's main data hub, attracting global tech companies like Amazon and Microsoft. More news at townhall.com. Stock market took a dip as strong jobs reports raised interest rate hike worries and concerns. More on Friday's market activities from our financial correspondent, Seth Sutel, filing this report from New York City.
5: Stocks fell on Wall Street and Treasury yields rose after a surprisingly strong job market report appeared to increase the chances that the Federal Reserve could raise interest rates. The S&P 500 lost 0.4% Friday. The Dow gave back 271 points. That's about 0.5%. The Nasdaq composite

0: Deposit fell 0.3%. The government reported that employers added 162,000 jobs last month. That was far more than expected. Resilience in the job market could give the Fed leeway to raise its benchmark short-term interest rate to fight inflation. The Fed holds its next policy meeting later this month. That's Seattle, New York.
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3: From the Fox 45 Weather Authority team, I'm meteorologist Justin Chambers. Partly cloudy skies overnight with temperatures dropping into the 60s. Into your Sunday, we'll see more of the cooler air rolling in and drier air as well. Highs barely into the lower 80s. We keep it that way on Monday for Labor Day as well. From the Fox 45 Weather Authority, I'm meteorologist Justin Chambers. 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
1: Now, it's Red Eye Radio. Gary McNamara and Eric Harley talk about everything from politics to social issues and news of the day. Whether you're up late or you're just starting your day, welcome to the show. 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
7: All across America, we are Red Eye Radio. He is Eric Harley, and I'm Gary McNamara. Good morning.
8: Hello.
7: You know, we talked a little bit in the previous hour about the Sanctuary City hearings that were held in Congress, and the Democrats, of course, feeling totally and completely inconvenienced by being there, but they actually brought in parents of two of their children that were victims of illegal immigrants in car crashes. And one was a hit and run, and another was a truck driver. And so, you know, you and I just sit and look at this and go, I mean, just how uncaring can you be? And we try to compare it to other things like the shooting of the health insurance company CEO back last year.
8: Yeah, Brian Thompson.
7: Thompson. I happened to just see this. Thanks, Alan, gave me this story. Multiple scholars warn that social media, this is from the College Fix, could be helping turn alleged murderer Luigi Mangione into a Robin Hood-esque figure in light of angst against the healthcare system. Their warnings come after a new Emerson College poll found a significant minority of young adults appear sympathetic to him. The 28-year-old is on trial after allegedly murdering United Healthcare CEO Brian Thompson in December of 2024. Nearly 4 in 10 people, 39%, between the ages of 18 to 29 consider Mangione's alleged murder acceptable or at least somewhat acceptable, according to a poll published on August 20th. Overall, less than 17% of Americans felt that same way. The acceptable or somewhat acceptable rate declined with each age group, going from 26% for those ages 30 to 39 to 10% for those 50 to 59 and 6% for those 70 years or older per the data. University of Notre Dame professor Tim Weiniger told the College Fix that he's not largely surprised by the number of young adults who are sympathetic to the accused. I imagine that young people feel that Mangione represents frustration and they understand why he allegedly murdered the executive. Here's the point. Those are the people least affected by the healthcare system.
8: Yeah, right.
7: They're not even affected by it.
8: No.
7: If you should have anger of people saying, well, doggone it, it should be justifiable, and there is no reason to be justifiable. It isn't justifiable because what you're saying is, well, if they turn down your health care, well, was it in the contract?
8: Right. Did they violate a contract? Yeah. And if they did, violence is still not the answer.
7: Right. There's a civil system that we have here, but it should be people over 70. You know, those old people, the ancient people who had
8: really old people.
7: Really, really, really old people.
8: That were born in the mid 1900s.
7: You know, I got a birthday this month.
8: Jeez. You do have a birthday this month.
7: And I won't be 70 anymore.
8: You and my youngest daughter have a birthday. I think they're just a few days apart. She's going to be 30 and you're not going to be 30.
7: I'm only a couple decades. Well, a few decades. No, wait, a couple is two. A few would be three, right?
8: Yeah, you're more than twice as old.
7: But it should be, all right, I'll include me. It should be us. We should be the ones that are furious, right?
8: Well, I'll tell you this.
7: At the healthcare,
8: that's it.
7: The things we go through in the healthcare system.
8: I'll say this. In my younger years, I was not an advocate for senior citizens. I will say this. I have had a change of heart over time, and with time, I have become more compassionate. I have learned to see my faults in not being compassionate when I was, say, 20 or 22 or even 52. I'd say when I, probably somewhere around my 60th birthday earlier this year, a whole new, we'll call it wave of compassion for senior citizens arrived in my heart like a gift. Are you buying this? So I am becoming, and with each day as I get closer to 61, I get wiser and wiser. And I have a great, not complete, I'm getting there, but a great respect for seniors.
7: I do have a respect. What was the movie they filmed in Fort Worth at the Water Gardens, the one where what?
8: Oh, the sci-fi movie.
7: Yeah, was it 40 or 30 where you were eliminated?
8: Yeah, was it 30?
7: I forgot.
8: I want to say it was 30.
7: I can't think of the name of the movie.
8: Wow. Something runner. Hold on.
7: The Running Man?
8: No.
7: I can't think of it.
8: What was the one? Blade Runner.
7: No.
8: Yeah, Blade Runner was filmed. That was the one filmed in the Water Gardens, right?
7: No.
8: Yeah. I thought so. We'll see.
7: No? Let me just see here. I can't think of it. Okay. Dystopian. Okay. No, that's where your bio said dystopian future, Los Angeles 2019. In which synthetic humans known as replicants are bioengineered. That's not it, so.
8: Well, that's the one that was filmed in the Fort Worth Water Gardens, though. Blade Runner was.
7: Okay, I'm thinking of something else. Logan's Run.
8: Different running.
7: Right.
8: Yeah. Yeah. There's Running Man, Logan's Run, Blade Runner. There was a lot of running back then in sci-fi. Yeah, and what was the deal? You were taken out at 30? Yeah.
7: Logan's Run, filmed in the Dallas-Fort Worth area.
8: Okay.
7: Used as a futuristic, the Dallas Market Center, the Fort Worth Water Gardens.
8: Okay.
7: Was used for Logan's Run.
8: Okay. All right.
7: I was always an advocate, for mandatory.
8: Oh, yeah. I'm sorry. My AI said rather than Blade Runner, it was Logan's Run.
7: Yeah.
8: You're right. Yes.
7: Yeah.
8: Sorry.
7: Oh, I remember.
8: That's bad AIing on my part.
7: Yeah. Come on. Let's get
8: Or the fact that I can't read.
7: No, I was always an advocate for mandatory assisted suicide for anybody 70 or older. I've changed my mind now.
8: No, I just want them to drive faster. This is the only thing. That's my only request. But now that we're aging into it, I think one day it may be the young people telling us to slow down. Cause we were in the era of, faster cars, right?
7: Mm-hmm.
8: So if you're in the era, if you grew up in the era of the Model T, 2030, that's highway speed.
7: I've come to think now that 70 is the new 25.
8: Why?
7: And
8: why would you think that? Why would anybody think that?
7: Well, I wrote to my buddy the other day. I went to my new primary doctor. Then I went across the street to my favorite breakfast restaurant, and it was around 9:30. And I said, "Wow!" I went in there, and it was full of just, you know, all just gorgeous women. Now they were all pregnant or with very annoying children. And, I turned 71 years old this month, and I went, "Where the hell am I going with this?" That's what I wrote to him. And he goes, because that was the best text you ever sent me in my life. Yeah. That was just greatness.
8: Yeah.
7: Cause you had, you probably go, "Where am I going with all of this?"
8: Yeah. What does this mean? What does any of this mean?
7: Yeah.
8: Yeah.
7: But, yeah, so when you see this, but there is a legitimate point. I mean, we're having fun here, but I think there's a legitimate point that you've got 39% of young people that say, "Well, Luigi Mangione, we believe that, what he did is partially justified. Murdering a healthcare executive is partially justified." They're not even in the healthcare system yet.
8: No.
7: They're not even dealing with the healthcare system at this particular point. They're not sick. They're young people.
8: Yes.
7: So why do they justify it if they haven't been personally impacted? And again, I'm not using as an excuse if you're personally impacted by something, you know, negative.
8: Right.
7: But it's, you know what it's like? And I do believe it is social media. If you pay attention to social media and you've never flown on a commercial airliner before, you'll never fly.
8: Mm. Right.
7: Yeah. Because flying on a commercial airliner is the worst experience that you could possibly ever have, according to social media.
8: Well, no,
7: it's completely the worst thing ever. Now, I've been flying since 1974.
8: And boy, are your arms tired.
7: Oh man, I'm telling you. And nothing's really changed.
8: Right.
7: About the same thing. Now I do get my upgrades now and things like that.
8: Yeah.
7: You know, but it's the same.
8: They peel your grapes for you, all that.
7: Well, but the flight attendants don't pay attention to me.
8: Yeah. Hey, ma'am, with my salad, could you peel my iceberg, please?
7: Is this all you have? Is Italian red wine? By the way, could you please tell the cattle back there to stop mooing and coach?
8: Yeah. Somebody's snoring in coach. Would you go, please, put a pillow over
7: them? I got upgraded to first class.
8: Yeah.
7: When the hell did we start allowing kids crying in first class, for God's sakes?
8: We need coach noise cancellation headphones, please. CNC. Yeah.
7: Now.
8: And bring me an ashtray for my edibles. What wine pairs nicely with edibles, ma'am? Can you tell me that? This fork looks dirty. I can't eat my edibles with this fork.
7: And then they come in and they tell me.
8: slicing your edibles with a knife.
7: The flight attendant came in and told me, they said, "Sir, you've got to move your seat up." Why? Why the hell are you telling me what to do?
8: Yeah.
7: Who do you think you are? "Sir, we're going to tell the pilot." What do you think this is, a dictatorship? Actually, it is in the airplane.
8: The pilot doesn't have control over me.
7: Yeah, nobody has control over me.
8: Actually.
7: I'm a citizen of the United States.
8: Yeah, exactly. Well,
7: GFR,
8: no, I mean, honestly, actually, is that where some of the weird behavior on flights is coming from? Is that, you know, that people that don't... I don't know if there's any correlation to how many times these individuals have flown, but I mean, the weird, you know, videos you'll see that go viral with somebody just kind of losing it.
7: Oh, yeah. Yeah. But I guess my point is, when you see that things that are basically compared to when my father was born,
8: mm-hmm.
7: a miracle now.
8: Yeah.
7: Being able to go anywhere in an airplane.
8: Oh,
7: is viewed as one of the worst experiences. Now, we have so much abundance in everything.
8: Well, with airplanes, I think of like the military. Okay. Not only did you just have to learn to fly, you had to learn to fly and then fight, you know, the whole dogfighting thing. You had to learn to do that and maneuver. That to me is a totally different kind of brain. And now We just walk into a building, sit down in a chair, and then when it's our turn, we get onto this big metal tube with wings and then sit in another chair for a few hours, and we're all the way across the country.
7: Yeah, I mean, it's compared to when you actually look at what we have, but there is the mindset that you've been born in abundance. You know nothing else except that.
8: Right.
7: So you don't relate. Now, I will say this. I've always looked back, and I wasn't born in the 1800s.
8: Almost, but no.
7: Right. But I look at all the modern conveniences that we have, and I'm able to look back and go, my God, we are so blessed that we were born at this time in human history.
8: Oh, my gosh.
7: You know, there is such gratitude for what we have and what technology has brought us, and that I can fly, you know, wherever I want to go, that I've been able to have a career and still be able to, you know, with my immediate family, have a great relationship, and then to the point where they've actually said, you know, it's like you live here because we only see each other like once every 3 or 4 weeks, and we see you once every 3 or 4 weeks.
8: Yeah.
7: So we're always, I mean, that it's unbelievable, you know, what we have and the abundance of everything that we have and what you get in a, for example, in a supermarket, and what an automobile provides, you know, to you. I mean, what technology has given us and the abundance of what we have. And all we do is bitch.
8: No, it's, yesterday, my automatic sprinkler system went down. I didn't know it. I went to change the settings to change the watering times. And then I have this alert. I Google it on my phone, comes up, says, all right, here it is. Here's how you trace it. Traced it. 10 minutes later, ordered a part for less than $9. It's going to arrive on my porch sometime between 4 and 9 a.m. I could have paid $5 to have it delivered yesterday afternoon. When I get home and there's daylight, I'm going to go into the ground where this thing is located, unscrew it, and then connect 4 wires, screw it back in, and then my system's going to, hopefully, be fixed. It's going, you know, it's, and I'm thinking to myself, first of all, an irrigation system, like for your home, not farming to sustain a farm and sustain life. It's only about my grass looking green.
7: Well, that's happened a bunch to me. It just jumped around my house. It's like, oh, I got to fix this. What do I do? Go to YouTube. Okay, there it is. What parts do I need? Okay, it'll be here. Ah, geez, I got to wait till... It's 4 o'clock in the afternoon. The part's not going to be here until between 4 and 7 a.m. in the morning. What the hell's going on? Society is crumbling.
8: I ordered a new head unit, radio and everything for my, so I could upgrade my, on my new truck, you know, something that I wanted, but I had to order it direct from this company and it wasn't going to be overnight. And I was like, oh, you got to be kidding me. But it's going to take 3 days.
7: Well, where does it get to the point of, you've grown up with all abundance and everything is there for you where you don't know any difference.
8: You never have to leave the house.
7: But where does it come to the point of complaining to the point that if you don't get the abundance and exactly what you want, that murder is a possible solution? Where does that jump?
8: I think the murder of Brian Thompson is very close to that.
7: Yeah. That's the point.
8: That's it. Yeah. How do you get there?
7: How do you get there?
8: Well, here we are.
7: How do you get to the sanctuary cities earlier and not caring about Americans?
8: Right.
7: We are Red Eye Radio.
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10: Farmers, whether in the middle of harvest or just beginning, Dan Needed of the National Education Center for Agricultural Safety says make safety checks of machinery and have personal protection and safety equipment available prior to the start of harvest for each season, for each day.
11: We always want to take a look at fire extinguishers that are in the shed and in the combine. 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Are they ready to go? The first aid kits. 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
10: Needed adds, if a grower's area uses 911 signs for emergency notification,
11: have a notebook in every vehicle that might go from farmstead to farmstead, because farmers are now renting more property than ever before. So if you have an emergency, that you can get that 911 sign and be able to give them that 911 number right away, which is going to tell the dispatcher what fire department, what ambulance, what law enforcement agency to be able to respond.
10: Rod Bain reporting for the U.S. Department of Agriculture in Washington, D.C.
7: This report brought to you by Cenex Fuels and Lubes.
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0: We are Red Eye Radio with Isar Cronin. I'm Gary McNamara.
1: Yeah, so, you know, you talk about the sense of entitlement and, you know, in a society of complete and total abundance, where everything is almost, when you think about it, and how we've advanced in the last, and I can look at my dad's life. 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I can look back at what they had at 100 years ago, what we have now. 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
4: With SRN News, I'm Ron Taylor. The U.S. military says it has struck three Iranian oil tankers after Navy warships were targeted with ballistic missiles. The military statement Saturday said that an aircraft carrier and destroyer evaded multiple unprovoked Iranian attacks and no U.S. personnel were hurt. Russian President Vladimir Putin has met with U.S. envoys Steve Witkoff and Jared Kushner at the Kremlin. The talks Saturday were aimed at reviving a stalled push to end Russia's full-scale invasion of Ukraine. The Kremlin has ordered a three-day halt on strikes against Kyiv, and Ukraine is prepared to halt strikes on Moscow until Monday. Hawaii, bracing for heavy rain as a Category 4 hurricane brushes past Pacific Islands. At last check, Hurricane Lowell was about 625 miles southwest of Honolulu, with top winds of about 150 miles per hour, and is expected to move north past the islands over the weekend. This is SRN News.
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1: From the Fox 45 Weather Authority team, I'm meteorologist Justin Chambers. Partly cloudy skies overnight with temperatures dropping into the 60s. Into your Sunday, we'll see more of the cooler air rolling in and drier air as well. Highs barely into the lower 80s. We keep it that way on Monday for Labor Day as well before we start to see the heat return into the middle of next week. From the Fox 45 Weather Authority, I'm meteorologist Justin Chambers from Talk Radio 680 WCBM.
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1: We are Red Eye Radio. He is Eric Cronin. I'm Gary McNamara. The Lindsey Clancy case, we'll get to that coming up in just 1 minute.
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1: I was just scanning the Babylon Bee.
11: Yeah.
1: One of my favorite headlines from yesterday. Mm-hmm. Babylon Bee writers devastated as AOC announces she will never date a conservative.
11: That would have been funny.
1: I was faking it yesterday funny. As if I was devastated, but of course we all know it's,
11: well,
1: it's a good God. I couldn't spend a,
11: how would you have a conversation? Would you like to go to
1: AOC?
11: Well, first of all, let's just start with the date, right? Okay. Would you like to go to dinner? What did you mean by that? Would you like to go to a place where we can sit down and they'll serve us food? Who's going to serve us food? And don't you have compassion for the servers? What do you mean by someone will serve us food? This is 2026.
1: Now, I know what I do with you. Let's go out to a wine bar. She's always drinking wine. So yeah. I'll say this. My opening.
11: How about a box of wine and a McRib? And you stay in your car. I'll stay in my car. And we'll just sit there with the windows open in the parking lot of McDonald's and, you know. That way, if I need to leave, I can go now.
1: Now, look, because I'm much older than her, but still single, I will let you know that I would date her at least once. All right? Now, it has nothing to do with being attracted to her. Let me finish here. Even if I was, I believe my testosterone level is about 1% of what it was at 18.
11: All right.
1: But to me, I would date her if she would accept it just because of the curiosity of what the hell is in a mind like that.
12: Well, first of all, I don't have any blue dye for my hair. And then beyond that, what am I going to wear? I don't have any hipster jeans.
1: But I don't know. I wouldn't know where to start because my only goal would be I need to get into this mind. One of the most frustrating things that I think most conservatives find is that when somebody has a liberal mindset, you can never get to the core of what their beliefs are. If you talk to me or you, you can get to, we will fill you in exactly how we think about everything.
12: You don't even have to ask in my case. Just hang out with me long enough and it'll happen.
1: You're going to find out what, you know, why I think about whatever question you have. I'm going to answer you, and then I'll say, have I explained it fully to you? I had a conversation with somebody the other day.
12: Yeah.
1: Not about politics, but something else. And I just said, do you fully understand what I'm saying here? I mean, because I just want to make sure you understand. And they said, Gary, yeah, I understand completely. I've known you long enough where I know what your motivations are on everything because I completely understand. But I wanted to make sure that they understood it. And I would say that in any other issue, you know, of politics or whatever. And so there's to me always this curiosity. I would love to actually, I mean, it wouldn't be a date because I'm just trying to find out how, you know, whether there's a path that I could understand to the insanity of a liberal mind. But there is a genuine curiosity of that and why they won't tell us how they think. Mm-hmm. Why, you know, they are maybe because they don't know how they think. They just, you know, there's just certain thoughts in their head. One thing that you and I have learned, and we learned this a few years back, that one of the biggest mistakes that people make is we believe that all human beings think the same.
12: Right.
1: Yeah. And they don't.
12: Right.
1: You know, they don't think the same. They don't process thoughts the same way. They just don't. There are people that are, you know, and I view myself as somebody who's analytical. Here's the issue. I want to break it down. I'm not offended by what the opposition thinks. In fact, I have more curiosity than I think they do to understand why they think the way that they think.
12: Yeah.
1: There doesn't seem to be curiosity on the left to say, why do I think this way? And if you ask me, Gary, why do you think this way? I'd lay it out. Here's number one, number two, number three, number four, number five. There's a different way of thinking. I believe that most conservatives are true conservatives are critical thinkers. They analyze things. Mm-hmm. They observe, they analyze, and then they can point out, you know, what they like and what they dislike. One thing that I found out with the women that, and most of them I had more in common politically, that I've, you know, dated and had relationships, with in the past. I will tell you this, that every woman I've ever dated before, any woman who's a friend of mine today will tell me, they say, you know, you're really rare. And I go, why? They go, because you tell us what you like about us. You actually lay it out. You'll say, I like this about you and I like this about you. And people really don't do that. No, they don't. Cause no.
12: Mm-hmm.
1: They go, you lay it out real early. You know, I like this about you. I like that about you. I like that about you. I like that. You know, you do this. That's really, really cool. Whatever. She goes, women especially always tell me, I point out to them what I specifically, you know, like about them. And of course, what I dislike just doesn't exist.
12: No, I, after 37 plus years, I regularly send my wife a list of pros and cons.
1: Send? You're not in the room?
12: Yeah. No. She needs to study this when she's alone and has time to think about it. She needs to think about what she's done.
1: In order to have corrective action.
12: Because there are ways to correct it. No. I think, actually, if you talk about relationships, whether it's a relationship between, you know, a couple or friends or just acquaintances, there needs to be a clear table setting of, you know, what is what. Because the more you cloud that situation or make it, try and make it something that it's not, or try and pretend to be something you're not, or the other person, vice versa, whatever, then there is no, there's nothing there that's genuine. It's not on, you're not on solid ground. You're not on sure footing if that's going to be your approach. The approach has to be, you have to know that person, I think, to have any respect for them. And that goes for every level, every degree of any relationship. And I think that's what it's about. I consider myself a pretty good read on people. You can tell by their actions, how they carry themselves, the words they use, if they say thank you, if they, you know, those kind of things. You can see that. And when I interact with people, I love being around people. And when I interact with people, I just love being around people who are seemingly good people. And that's, you know, that's the difference, is that now, and this kind of goes back into the psychology of what you were saying before, how did we get to this point where you cross this line? The left has crossed this threshold into this uncaring group that seems hell-bent on justifying violence or committing violence in extreme cases. This psychology is extremely important and should be explored, because there is a basis for all of it. And none of it is based on honesty, except for the fact, I'll put the asterisk here, if that's truly who they are. And more we are seeing them own, certain people on the left, these radicals will own how they feel. They will, you know, do these things and then, or say these things and justify them.
1: Well, let me ask you this. Is it, as we've talked about before, and this, you know, I came to the realization decades ago, and so did you, and one of the things that hit us was when anything that we would say, the opposition would say, well, that's racist. We go, it's not racist at all. Why do you keep saying it's racist? Why do you keep assuming it? And then we realize that liberals are the ones that practice identity politics.
12: Yeah.
1: And they admit they practice identity politics. It's not like we're making the accusation and they don't know it.
12: Right.
1: You know, Democrats have talked about it, but we have to stop judging people by groups and judge them by individuals. Well, to me, that's a basic critical thinking concept. You judge everybody by how you meet them. You don't put anybody in a group and say, all blacks think this, and therefore all whites should think this. Or if you don't think this, I mean, the racism that is thrown out, especially in the Democratic Party at blacks.
12: Yeah.
1: You know, you better not get off the reservation.
12: Right. Well, look at what Obama said in 24.
1: Yeah.
12: He was railing against black men for supporting Trump.
1: Right. So you look at these things and you say, do they not have the ability? Were they not trained? And I'm trying to think, did anybody, I guess with conversations, nobody ever said to me, you know, because we hear this, we need to teach critical thinking. Well, I don't know how you teach it. Nobody ever said to me, Gary, let's teach you critical thinking. You know, I was raised by critical thinkers, so maybe that helped me. But is it actually the case where there are certain people that don't have the ability to do critical thinking? Have they not trained their minds, or have their minds not been trained? However you do that, and I don't even know how you would do that, but I know that in order to be a critical thinker, you think differently from somebody who reacts emotionally and with incredible passion, rage, and fury about an idea that they don't even fully understand.
12: Right. Yeah.
1: You know, how do you get to that point? Is the mind a completely different mind? Does the mind process thoughts in a completely different way? And I would have to say, yes, it does.
12: Yeah.
1: And so my next question would be, why is that happening? So no, I would go on a date with AOC not for anything romantic, but any liberal that would say to me, yes, I want to have a discussion with you, I'd love to have. And I just go back to my Uncle Norm very quickly here before he died, you know, and we disagreed on stuff, but he told me, he said, before he died, he said, you know, I don't agree with you on everything. He said, but I love listening to you because I know exactly how you've got to every thought.
12: Right.
1: He goes, and most talk show hosts, and this would go back 30 years ago, most talk show hosts, I don't know how they come. I know what their opinion is. I don't know how they get there. You right. always make sure that I know. He said, so I know when I'm finished listening to you, I know that even if I disagree with you, that your opinion comes from a base of morality.
12: Right.
1: And it was one of the nicest things he
12: yeah.
1: was ever said to me.
12: Right, yeah.
1: We are Red Eye Radio.
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0: We are Red Eye Radio, and he is Eric Cronin. I'm Gary McNamara. Well, the NFL season starts next weekend, and the good thing was the Colin Kaepernick hype ended yesterday. It didn't last as long as it normally did.
1: Yeah. Well, it's going to get shorter and shorter.
2: That was the best ever, though. He's calling out the NFL's a bunch of racists. They don't really mean all this stuff.
1: Which is why he kept trying to get back in over and over and over and over and over and over.
0: It's exactly what we have said all along, that you have to understand that the liberals have to continue to divide. They need to continue to make more victims and therefore more oppressors. And now the NFL that was trying to say we're standing up for the victims, of course, have become the oppressors.
1: Yes, of course.

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0: I'm Ron Taylor. U.S. military has struck three Iranian oil tankers after Navy warships were targeted with ballistic missiles.
1: The military said that an aircraft carrier and a destroyer evaded multiple unprovoked Iranian attacks, and no U.S. personnel were hurt. Experts note a dangerous escalation after Iran's previous attacks at sea targeted commercial shipping. The U.S. military said that two Iranian oil carriers were permanently disabled and that a third unladen one was destroyed. It called the tankers part of a shadow network helping to fund Iran's Revolutionary Guard. Iran warned of more strikes against U.S. military ships. John Scott reporting.
0: A deadly crash at an air show in Greece.
2: A Greek Air Force jet crashes at an air show north of Athens, killing the plane's two pilots Saturday. The resulting fire sent large plumes of black smoke into the air, which several thousand spectators could see. There were no injuries among the attendees. The crash of the twin-seat Phantom F4 jet occurred during a low-altitude maneuver. Water-dropping planes and helicopters assisted firefighters in an effort to contain the blaze, which happened away from where the spectators were. Organizers of Athens Flying Week canceled remaining events. I'm Julie Walker.
0: Hawaii is bracing for heavy rain as a Category 4 hurricane brushes past the Pacific Islands. At last check, Hurricane Lowell was about 625 miles southwest of Honolulu, with top winds of about 150 miles per hour, and expected to move north past the islands through the weekend. No hurricane warnings have been posted yet, but a coastal watch is expected to be issued for the island. The outer bands of the hurricane is expected to drop heavy rain on Hawaii later today. An American Airlines flight from Dallas to Newark diverted to Baltimore last night after a passenger became violent. Images show him duct taped to the seat as he got aggressive. News and analysis at townhall.com.
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0: President Trump is marking National Preparedness Month with a call for Americans to take practical steps now and for states and communities to strengthen their ability to respond.
4: President Trump says preparedness is America's first line of defense against natural and man-made threats. In a new National Preparedness Month message, the president urges families to know local risks, make emergency plans, keep essential supplies, follow trusted alerts, and protect their homes and property. Mr. Trump says his administration's America First Resilience Strategy emphasizes stronger infrastructure, secure supply chains, and greater state and local readiness so Washington can focus on the biggest national emergencies. Richard Boyd reporting.
0: A long-lost painting stolen by the Nazis during World War II is finally being returned to its rightful owner after it was discovered in the home of a fugitive Nazi official's daughter more than 80 years after it was looted. More news at townhall.com. The Trump administration is escalating its campaign against DEI policies in higher education.
5: The Trump administration is proposing a rule that would strip private schools and colleges of their tax-exempt status if they provide targeted help to students based on race. Trump officials have used civil rights-era laws to weed out diversity, equity, and inclusion policies, saying they discriminate against white and Asian American students. Scores of universities have shut down or rebranded the DEI offices and ended scholarships and clubs designed for minority students. The Treasury Department and IRS estimate up to 18,000 institutions could be affected by the proposal. Ben Thomas, Washington.
0: America's job market picked up steam last month, adding 162,000 jobs, while the unemployment rate held steady at 4.1%. You'll find more on these stories at townhall.com. I'm Ron Taylor.
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0: Chambers. Partly cloudy skies overnight with temperatures dropping into the 60s. Into your Sunday, we'll see more of the cooler air rolling in and drier air as well. Highs barely into the lower 80s. We keep it that way on Monday for Labor Day as well before we start to see the heat return into the middle of next week. From the Fox 45 Weather Authority, I'm meteorologist Justin Chambers from Talk Radio 680 WCBM.
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5: Now, it's Red Eye Radio. Gary McNamara and Eric Harley talk about everything from politics to social issues and news of the day. Whether you're up late or you're just starting your day, welcome to the show. 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
6: All across America, we are Red Eye Radio. He is Eric Harley, and I'm Gary McNamara. All right, the Lindsey Clancy trial, I mean, on social media, I mean, it's just going crazy on it. I mean, so many different paths people go down in this case, and people, if you don't know it, I mean, it's probably the biggest trial right now in the United States. Clancy faces three counts of first-degree murder in the deaths of her children, who were found strangled in the family's home in January of 2023, trying to say not guilty through reason of insanity, postpartum depression, psychosis, is what they're using. We've had cases like this before. And so, of course, when this happens, everybody goes down whatever rabbit hole is right there at the moment. And it gets to the point of going, whoa. Now, this isn't about the actual, you know, well, it is about more of the legalities of it here. And it's not about the women who have brought their babies outside the courthouse in support, because that's just, it's bizarre. But those are, again, they used to be the fringe elements of the left, but now becoming more of the mainstream, of the left. But you and I were having a conversation earlier, on this. I've seen things like, well, we need to ban the insanity defense in every state. Well, that's not going to happen. I look at a case like this, because you're talking about the human mind, and you're never going to get anybody to agree on anything in the human mind, because it goes from one side where people believe that anything that affects you emotionally is a mental illness that you should use it as an excuse. Mm-hmm. And then you go to the other, the way to the other side, which is there really is no mental illness that justifies anything, right?
7: Right, right.
6: And then there's a ton of people in the middle. To me, I look at it really just one way, and that is that whatever the jury finds, she has admitted she did it.
7: Yeah.
6: When you say I'm pleading not guilty because of reason of insanity, it means you've admitted doing the act. You've murdered. The real point should be here before you get to, all right, we need to make sure that somebody is held accountable for the evil that they've committed, right? The justice must be served.
7: Right.
6: The first goal of government is to protect the people. Whatever reason, whether she is found not guilty by reason of insanity or found guilty, she should never be released. That's it.
7: Right.
6: That's it. I mean, whatever.
7: She's a danger to society.
6: Right. Whatever, whether you go to a prison or you go to a mental health facility, which hopefully would be high security, you never get out. It's right. That simple.
7: Right.
6: You can't take the chance once you murder your kids.
7: Right.
6: You know, everything else is a debate that's never going to be solved.
7: Well, and that's
6: or agreed
7: it, because,
6: upon.
7: You know, it's, you know, part of the, well, we shouldn't use insanity because it's evil. It's an evil, this is evil, this isn't insanity. the problem with that, the fundamental problem with that is that until we devise a way to read people's minds and know what's in their minds and exactly how someone's particular brain is working in this moment, or know how, more importantly, that brain was working in the moment that the act was committed, then there's no way to tell the difference, because there's been this debate back and forth. Yeah, well, if a man kills his children, then he's evil. If a woman does it, it's insanity, and she goes to a mental institution. I understand the concern there. But the problem is that we have a court system, and it's not going to change, that determines whether or not this person is sane or not, or was sane in the moment they committed this heinous act. Mm-hmm. And at the end of it, the question should be, should they ever see the light of day again? Should they ever be allowed to be free again? Well, in the wake of such a heinous act, because there is no debate as to whether she, you know, did this. There's very little debate, you know, on the crime itself. Now it's about really the punishment, what she deserves. And not having access to the public is the number one goal, to make sure that she's right, never able to walk free in society again, because she is clearly a danger. However that came to be, she is a danger.
8: Right.
7: And, you know, there are the one case that I was on, and I was a jury foreman for an individual who was in a mental health hospital. And he was sent to a high security mental health hospital for doing something very heinous to someone in the first mental health hospital where he was. And the only thing we had to decide as a jury was, did we believe he required any treatment going further? And that anything from one pill per day and he's free to walk about in society, or to confinement. We weren't there to decide what level of treatment, just yes or no, does this warrant further treatment? And then the court would decide what treatment that was going to be. So it was a very easy decision for us as a jury. You look at a situation like this, and it's not the first time we've seen this, where women kill their own children. And it's really hard to understand. It's hard to understand parental abandonment, let alone murdering your own children, taking the lives of your own children. And with women, those children were a part of their body for months. How is it that that can happen? I'm not a psychologist. I can't tell you. I don't know. Everything is a case-by-case basis. But this idea of doing away with the mental health defense is not going to happen. It just simply isn't going to happen. We can have the debate all until we're blue in the face. It just simply is never going to happen.
6: You're never going to agree, because nobody can get inside of the human mind. But you brought down the one rabbit hole I was seeing, you know, yesterday was, if this happened to a man, everybody would say that he is guilty and evil. But if it happens to a woman, and that's not the case, there seems to be a lot more sympathy. And you can look at that as the stereotype, since men commit more violent crimes, then, you know, that's what drives it. Or the whole thing of the, you know, men are more evil than women, whatever.
7: Yeah.
6: But the fact is, you cannot in any case look at take a general truth, which would be men commit more violent crimes overall.
7: Yeah.
6: And say that women, and therefore, you know, men are more evil, and then say that any case where a woman's involved in a crime, she is not evil.
8: Right.
6: That's why each case has to be done individually. It's funny because a couple of months ago, I forgot, I don't know if I was on vacation or whatever, but, it's, you know, the all the different murder mysteries that are on,
8: mm-hmm.
6: you know, the old 2020s, whatever.
8: Mm-hmm.
6: And that was the decision that I made that, I will never get married or meet another woman because it was about, it's the one where, you know, wives who kill their husbands.
8: Yeah.
6: And it's just like, The one where this, you know, woman was involved in, I think it was, probably cyanide or whatever. I can't think of what it was. How she slowly killed her husband with a shake or whatever.
8: Mm.
6: And then she was on the TV promoting a book about her husband dying and how.
7: Oh, I just watched a whole documentary on that. Yeah.
6: Yeah. You saw that one?
7: Yeah.
6: And you're just like.
7: I think it was a Netflix documentary.
6: And you're like, holy crap, is she evil? You know, so evil can exist in women and men and to make those stereotypes to justify what your opinion is in a particular case.
7: And in that case,
6: in that case,
7: they had communications between her and other people, that showed that this was premeditated. And that this is, you know, this was not something where she snapped. There's actually a show, I don't think it's still on, called Snapped. You know, again, I'd have to go back case by case and say whether or not I buy into the, you know, did they snap or was this premeditated or was this person, you know, all, did this person have a tendency to want to kill? Was it just the way they were wired when they were born? Are they just a psychopath? You know, there are so many different possibilities that you have to consider. And, you know, in a situation, and I think that's why it's, Derek Stroop, stand-up comedian, says one of the scariest TV shows he watches is Unsolved Mysteries. He goes, every week, it's like, well, David killed half the people in this neighborhood and left no fingerprints and we can't find him. We'll see y'all next week. You know? And, you know, it's, that's scary. But when you look at these true crime and these true crime, all these true crime documentaries and shows and everything else that have been on for the longest time on television and now they're all over social media and YouTube and now true crime, crime podcasts, which
6: They're on, and then they repeat them everywhere. On YouTube.
7: Yeah,
6: I mean, I catch a majority of them on YouTube.
7: Right now,
6: they're replaying them on YouTube.
7: What they do is their old library basically is on YouTube, and they're remonetizing in a way. These networks are remonetizing in that new way. And these cases, sometimes these cases have actually been updated since the first airing of them. They don't always update them, but you look at a situation like this. We can go into the debate on postpartum. But then again, going back to, you're going to have to be able to read the mind. You're going to have to know to what degree, because postpartum depression is real. It's a very real phenomenon. And no one is debating that. The question is, does it apply here? Because the concern by those who say, well, but what if the mom is actually just a psychopath and then the lawyers are just claiming that she's, you know, this insanity mm-hmm. defense, you know, or what if she's just an evil person and they're just claiming defense? Because it's so easy and it's easy for other moms to relate to, which is how you get moms out in the hallway with their own children who will tell you, I've been through postpartum depression. I don't understand that kind of showing at a trial. I understand mothers saying, hey, I've been through postpartum depression and it's really bad. It kind of ends there because again, we don't know what was in her mind. At that time, there's no way to fully know how her mind was working.
6: And, you know, when you talk about, you know, postpartum depression psychosis, I think is what they refer to it as.
7: Right. Yeah.
6: Is medically how you, does that mean you don't know the difference between right and wrong?
7: Right. Yeah,
6: because that's
7: the basis question.
6: Because in most states, right, technically that's a definition of insanity.
7: Right.
6: So, yes, okay, I can still have these horrible thoughts, but I know it's wrong.
7: Right. Well, because then you get into the debate of, and this has been the debate on not just murders, but also suicides. Because, you know, there was the debate, that went on for a long time with people who attempted suicide or eventually maybe even sadly committed suicide. And the debate then became, well, but, you know, and you had psychiatrists, psychologists come out and say, well, these individuals firmly believe the world is a better place without them.
6: Without, yeah.
7: So in the case of a murder, does this person believe that this was, did they truly believe whatever reason they're using, this was better for society, better for the children, better for the family, whatever they're trying, whatever case they're trying to make. And it's impossible to know.
6: Well,
7: you can make these claims all day, but until you can read that mind, you can't prove one way or the other. Only through even a series of psychological exams that they go through is, are they fit to stand trial, right? When they go through these psychological exams, the smartest of individuals can likely manipulate those exams.
6: These questions are never answered because people who attempt suicide, you know, don't go to trial.
7: Right.
6: You don't see it, but, you know, and I've known a couple people. We both know someone, that very young, beautiful woman who committed suicide still haunts me to this day.
7: Yeah.
6: In many cases, it's like they truly believe, as you just said, the world's a better place without them. Now we know there is no logic in that opinion at all. So right, the question would be, if it drives you to commit suicide, is that mental illness? And is that different? Of course, it's different from somebody who, for example, obtained incredible fame and has been a pedophile and they got caught.
7: Right.
6: And they knew what was awaiting them and they commit suicide.
7: Right.
6: Is there a difference in the mental state between the two? Yes.
7: Mm-hmm.
6: Can one be viewed as mental illness and the other one just an evil person wanting the easy way out?
7: Right.
6: Yeah, I guess you could, you could look at that and say that it's not the same.
7: Right.
6: But unless you can get inside that mind, which none of us can, you can't. So the only solution is, it doesn't matter whether she is found guilty or not guilty. All that matters is we know it's been set. She did it.
7: Yeah.
6: She killed her own children.
7: You never,
6: wherever you send you is up to the courts, but you never get out.
7: Right.
6: Has to be the solution.
7: Right.
6: We are Red Eye Radio.
7: Brought to you by FPPF, Fuel Power Max.
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0: We're right after you. He's Eric Cronin. I'm Gary McNamara. So that's one thing I've noticed over the last couple of days is everybody, you know, going down different paths with the whole Lindsey Clancy case.
1: Yeah.
0: And, you know, and I've seen every opinion known to mankind. And, you know, as we stated, unless you can get into the mind, you don't know. So when you plead insanity, you're saying, I did it. I just plead insanity. Fine. That means you just go to a different institution where you never get out.
1: Right.
0: That's it. You've already shown you'll kill children. Can't take the chance of society. That has to be the minimum standard.
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3: With SRN News, I'm Ron Taylor. Rescuers in Nepal have pulled out a Chinese man and a woman in separate operations 10 days after devastating floods hit that country. The man was rescued from a hydropower tunnel, bringing the total to 3 workers pulled alive from that hydropower project. Nepal's army said a joint rescue team of Nepalese military personnel and South Korean disaster experts rescued the man from a nearly 740-foot tunnel. At least 1,300 people were killed in the August 26 floods, and more than 5,000 remain missing. The U.S. military says it struck 3 Iranian oil tankers after Navy warships were targeted with ballistic missiles. The military statement Saturday said that the aircraft carrier and destroyer evaded multiple unprovoked Iranian attacks and no U.S. personnel were hurt. Experts note a dangerous escalation after Iran's previous attacks at sea targeted commercial shipping. This is SRN News.
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0: From the Fox 45 Weather Authority team, I'm meteorologist Justin Chambers. Partly cloudy skies overnight with temperatures dropping into the 60s. Into your Sunday, we'll see more of the cooler air rolling in and drier air as well. Highs barely into the lower 80s. We keep it that way on Monday for Labor Day as well before we start to see the heat return into the middle of next week. From the Fox 45 Weather Authority, I'm meteorologist Justin Chambers from Talk Radio 680 WCBM.
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2: That's right.
1: Where you choose.
2: When you choose.
3: That's right. Hey, by the way, we're got to give a fair warning. We're on vacation next week. And before you start your crying, our friend Dan Mendes, Dan the Man, is going to be here throughout the week. We're going to have some best of programming for Labor Day. But throughout the week, next week, Dan Mendes will be keeping you company. And we again thank Dan, Marconi Award winner.
1: Is this Friday?
3: Dan. No, I'm just warning ahead of time. This is Thursday.
1: Damn.
3: So I just want to make sure we give a fair warning to our audience that you can celebrate early.
1: Well, I just made it sound like I was disappointed that today wasn't Friday.
3: Yeah, no, it could be. We could decide not to come into work tomorrow.
1: Well, in 2 months, yeah. You know, 2 months is 5 years past my normal retirement age.
3: Oh, my gosh.
1: In 2 months is 5 years past my normal retirement age. So I can't fake that I don't want to be here because I'm here because I wish to be here.
3: You know what tomorrow is? Tomorrow.
1: September 4th
3: is my 42nd anniversary in radio.
1: Actually,
2: wow.
3: Actually, September 4th is the date stamped on my FCC license. I have an FCC license.
1: You still have your, what is
3: it? I still have it.
1: Was it the FCC license 3 or something? Was it?
3: I don't know. It just says FCC license.
1: You've got that little card or
3: yeah,
1: is it?
3: I still have it.
1: We all used
3: and it's
1: to
3: stamped.
1: Remember the day that I got, I remember the day that I went down to the federal building in Buffalo, New York to get my FCC license because back then, like we don't need, I mean, you don't need one now.
3: No.
1: Well, I mean,
3: no.
1: Unless you're an engineer.
3: Yeah.
1: But it's where, you know, we used to, when you go to work for a radio station,
3: you had to have one.
1: You'd be in the studio and right next door to you would be the transmitter readings. You had to take the transmitter readings. So you needed an FCC license
3: to do that job,
1: to do that
3: part of the job
1: because they didn't want an engineer there all the time taking the readings.
3: Right.
1: So you had to do it. But that proud moment, I was in college and I went down and got my FCC license. I was proud to be regulated by the bureaucrats.
3: I was, out in West Texas, small town, 18 years old. We didn't have a federal building in town. I don't know. We probably did.
1: You go to the post office again.
3: No, we sent off for it.
1: Actually. Oh, did you? Okay.
3: Yeah. So, that's the date they stamped it. I think I actually started sometime in August. I don't remember, but I always use that as it's the only thing I have to go on because the station's no longer around. Nobody knows the date I started. There's probably no way of finding the actual date I started. There might be. I might be able to track it down, but I think it was sometime in early August of that year.
1: Wow.
3: But, yeah, 18 years
1: old. Well, it's a month from right now. First week of October will be 37 years in talk radio.
3: Yeah. Yeah, 30 coming up for me. It's crazy.
2: 37?
3: Yeah.
1: Yeah. Yeah, 37 in talk, and what is it, 44, 45 overall?
3: Yeah.
1: Damn.
3: That's insane.
1: I know, because it, you know, the thing is, and we've talked about this before, you know, when, you know, you view, and what I do is I go back to how I thought about things in the 70s.
3: Right.
1: You know, so if something in 1975, when I was in college, and you thought, well, you know, something in, 35 years ago, 1940.
3: Mm-hmm.
1: And now you say 35 years ago, that's 1991.
3: Yeah.
1: It doesn't seem that long ago, does it?
3: No.
1: It's still the same world where we viewed, and probably too, because when we go back to, you know, when in 75, everything was in color by that time.
3: Right.
1: You know, go back in, you know, to the 40s and the majority of things were still black and white.
3: Yeah.
1: And so you go back and you look at that. It's like, well, yeah, but that's because, you know, it was black and white, not color.
3: Well, you know, when something comes up on YouTube, it'll be like a live, like a Van Halen concert from 78 or something.
1: Yeah.
3: And you're watching it and it just looks and sounds ancient.
1: I know.
3: Because it's ancient. You know, if you think about Elvis Presley's career, essentially was 55 to 77 when he passed in August of 77. So we're talking roughly 22 years. He really was on the rise in 57. So, you know, the brunt of that, of his fame, his real global fame, was about 20 years. Well, that would be going back to 2006.
1: Taylor Swift has a longer career.
3: Oh, yeah.
1: Than Elvis.
3: Well, I think about the Foo Fighters.
1: Yeah.
3: I think about, you know, different bands that have been around for, somebody was talking about, speaking of Dave Grohl, Queens of the Stone Age, one of my favorite bands. And they had a song in the early 2000s, you know, I look at that and go, that's insane. That's crazy.
1: Well, when you think about it, you know, like Linkin Park began, like, was it 2000, 2001, right?
3: Yeah, somewhere there.
1: It'd have been, that's 26 years. That's 26 years ago.
3: No, I mean, it's really wild. And I'll watch these younger comedians talking about, you know, growing up in the 90s. And I'm like, whoa.
1: And they
3: talk about the same things, you know, that we talk about, you know, that you would play outside on your bicycle and the whole thing. And then, you know, and I'm like, was it that way in the 90s? Because I had kids in the 90s. I don't know.
1: You know what got me, and it was last week or the week before, was the anniversary of Boston album coming out 50 years ago.
3: Oh, 50 years,
1: it's like,
3: yeah.
1: What?
3: Yeah.
1: Half century. What the hell are you talking about?
3: Well, yeah.
1: I remember everybody's like, because of the way that Tom Scholz produced that, it had a different sound.
3: Yeah.
1: And everybody went, wow, look at this technology and what kind of different sound is this? And
3: yeah.
1: It's still on we were still playing record albums.
3: Oh,
1: and think about
3: this.
1: The CD is viewed as completely and totally antiquated.
3: No, I mean,
1: it's like CDs.
3: Yeah.
1: Come on.
3: Right. And you know, and it's, I don't know. It's, I saw a local, it was a local show, but it came up on YouTube. The band LA Guns. I didn't follow them much.
1: Neither did I.
3: But they were, you know, they had a couple of songs, you know, on rock radio back in the day. And the lead singer, Phil Lewis, you know, up there. And he's got gray hair slicked back and was wearing suspenders and like a business shirt. Seriously, it was a local Dallas show from June of this year. And I'm thinking, what happened? What happened? You know, he looks like he's ready to, or may have just come from work. Sorry, I'm late. My boss kept me. You know what I mean? And I mean, they were one of those LA bands. They, you know, have a connection to like Guns N' Roses and the same era of Motley Crue after Motley Crue was established, but you know, 80s kind of LA bands. The rest of the band still looks roughly the same, but older. I don't know how many original members there still are, but
1: remember bands reunited?
3: Yeah.
1: That was like 2004.
3: Yeah.
1: 2003, 2004.
3: Right.
1: And remember they brought Flock of Seagulls together?
3: Oh yeah. Yeah.
1: And the drummer was the lead singer's, the drummer was the lead singer's brother.
3: Yeah.
1: I can't think of his name.
3: Mm. Yeah.
1: I just can't think of his name right now, but remember they got him at a company. He looked like an old man. And that was 2004.
3: Yeah.
1: He looked like an old man.
3: Yeah.
1: And now I just can't think of the lead singer, the name of Flock of Seagulls. I got mine.
3: Well, I think of like Dale Bosio, the lead singer of, Missing Persons.
1: Yeah. Yeah.
3: To me, she always seemed old. I don't know why. I think it was her voice when she talked. In rock radio, we did a lot of interviews with her back in the day.
1: Allie Score was the drummer.
3: Okay.
1: Allie Score was the brother. Mike Score.
3: Yeah.
1: Mike Score is the lead. And I mean, he's playing a guy I know real well is with a tremendous band, still producing albums out of Canada, the Spoons, is the lead guitarist, took over. Remember Paul Reynolds, the kid with the glasses?
3: Yeah.
1: And I'll see people write and they'll go, oh, I wish it was Paul Reynolds. They got some other guitarist. I'm like, he's one of the best guitarists. Arias and Symphonies from 1982 is one of the best albums that came out of the 80s from the Spoons in Canada. Yeah. He's a great guitarist, songwriter, just came out with a new album. But when you see Mike Score up there, you know, not with that hair from Flock of Seagulls, but and all these people like cheering, it seems like it's so ancient. Well, new Wave seems ancient. It seems
3: to me, it could almost completely
1: out of touch.
3: I just saw the thumbnail. I didn't listen to it, but it was Tears for Fears. And I was like, that old man has really long hair. Or Collective Soul, the lead singer of Collective Soul was on, I think it was earlier this year or last year, with Rick Beato on his YouTube channel. And his hair is like completely gray. I'm like, what happened? What happened? You know, then you look at like John Bon Jovi. You know, he basically quit dyeing his hair a while back.
1: Yeah.
3: You know, and it's gray. I mean, he still looks like he stays in shape. But, I mean, it's pretty gray. And I'm thinking, this might be a case for hair color.
1: And the best thing is, though, I go all the way back and even way further than that.
3: Yeah.
1: And my self-image of myself is still like as maybe a 30-year-old.
3: Oh, me too.
1: Isn't that great?
3: The it's mirror. Like, I see this
1: old men and
3: yeah.
1: Thank God I remained young.
3: Look, this stranger that keeps popping up in my mirror. You know, it's weird.
1: I look in the mirror and go,
3: who are you?
1: Who's the guy with the droopy eyes and the wrinkles?
3: What? Man, you don't. Yeah,
1: holy
3: no,
1: crap, that's me.
3: No, for the first few seconds, I'm giving this guy medical advice. You should do something about those eyes. You look tired. You should go nap. Yeah. And put some clothes on.
1: Put some clothes on. Yeah. Who's the old guy parading around naked in front of the mirror? Yeah. Oh, that's me. All right.
3: You're wearing a cowboy's hat and swim fins. What's going on with you?
1: All right. Some good news here.
3: Okay.
1: To basically, you know, almost finish this hour.
3: All right.
1: Republicans need to promote this, and so does Trump.
3: Yeah.
1: Food stamp enrollment fell from 42.3 million to 36.6 million between May of last year and May of this year, according to the U.S. Department of Agriculture. Enrollment has returned to pre-pandemic levels, though it's still higher as a share of the population than it was 2 decades ago, but it's coming down. Nearly half the state's registered enrollment declines were greater than 10%. Connecticut, 15.7%. Indiana, 15.8%. Texas, 16.6%. Utah and Illinois, 16.7%. Oklahoma, 19.6%. Louisiana, 21.5%. Florida, 22.2% decrease. Georgia, 36.5%, and Arizona, 53.8% decline. And what they're saying was because the federal government was paying so much of it, states had no reason to be efficient, and they put in the work rules.
3: Right.
1: So able-bodied people had to find work, and they made the states responsible if your percentage the ones that weren't accurate.
3: Fraud,
1: whatever. I mean,
3: yeah,
1: people,
3: right.
1: They made them do that, and the states were complaining about it, and they said, well, then why are overpayments 7 times larger than underpayments?
3: Right. Exactly.
1: And so the federal government made the states responsible and said, yep, you're going to be penalized. You're going to have to pay for it.
3: Yep.
1: And they shaped up. It's something that the Republicans promoted before. For the life of me, you should be promoting the daylights out of it now.
3: That's a success story right there.
1: Don't do something that the public wanted and then don't promote the daylights out of it when you succeed. Who was it who said it about Trump one time? Why doesn't Trump promote
3: the editorial board of the Wall Street Journal?
1: Yeah. Who he criticizes all the time. Yeah,
3: at the end of his first term when he was running for reelection. Right.
1: And this is the Wall Street Journal writing, way to go, Trump. Way to go. It's like,
3: They need to promote it. The GOP and Trump need to promote this.
1: We are Red Eye Radio.
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0: Sir Cronin. I'm Gary McNamara. All right, just I was scanning the Babylon Bee again.
1: Okay.
0: You ready?
1: Okay.
0: For some of the headlines.
1: Yeah.
0: Suspicion of the Ayatollah's death rises dramatically after his name appears on a California voter roll. And this one was really my favorite because it shows a picture, but if you've seen it on social media, the Philadelphia Eagles male cheerleaders.
1: Yeah.
0: And it's not the typical, you know, that you're probably the stereotype that you're thinking of in a college football game where they're doing the flips and everything else.
1: Mm-hmm.
0: It was a very effeminate dance.
1: Yeah.
0: That they were doing.
1: Right.
0: And so I go to Babylon Bee, Tim Walz to head up the Vikings cheerleading squad. And there's a picture of him in a cheerleading outfit. It's pretty funny.
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0: expected to stay at a psychiatric hospital until her case is resolved. I'm Julie Walker.
1: The legal dossier continues ahead of the November midterm elections.
2: Missouri officials are urging the Supreme Court to allow new congressional boundaries designed to give Republicans a potential additional House seat. The state's top court says the existing districts must be used in November and has ordered a statewide vote on the replacement map. The dispute is part of a broader redistricting campaign. Missouri law sets Tuesday as the deadline for changes in the November ballot. Richard Boyd reporting.
1: The U.S. military says it has struck three Iranian oil tankers after Navy warships were targeted with ballistic missiles. The military statement Saturday said an aircraft carrier and destroyer evaded multiple unprovoked Iranian attacks. A spokesman for the Kennedy Center is blaming decades of neglect for causing part of the ceiling to collapse at the performing arts venue Grand Foyer. Spokesperson Roma Davari says no one was injured when a chunk of the ceiling fell Friday evening. She said the damage underscores the urgent need to close for renovation and revitalization called for by President Trump. Members of the Kennedy Center's Trump-aligned board are fighting in court over its plans to add the building. News at townhall.com.
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1: There are more legal developments related to November's midterm elections.
5: The Trump administration's asked the Supreme Court to reject an order by a federal judge in Boston that blocks it from implementing its new rule regulating mail ballots. The appeal came hours after the administration was unable to tell that judge whether the computer system that would govern the entire project was operational yet. The justices previously allowed the president's plan to move ahead, but they've not yet determined whether it's legal. Meanwhile, the Missouri Supreme Court has blocked new congressional districts backed by President Trump from being used in November. It's ordered a statewide vote be held on the new map. I'm Ben Thomas.
1: A new watchdog report concludes that former Labor Secretary Lori Chavez de Rimmer oversaw a toxic, intimidating, and humiliating work environment and engaged in numerous violations of department policy. That report released Friday. More news at townhall.com. Federal regulators are opening a probe into Tesla.
6: They want to know if Tesla's new steering wheel-free taxis comply with safety rules. A day after the company began offering rides in the vehicles, the National Highway Traffic Safety Administration said it was looking into whether Tesla was in full compliance with federal rules in deploying so-called cyber cabs in Austin, Texas, given that the two-seater cars lack steering wheels, mirrors, and brake pedals.
1: That's Bill Alexander reporting. Rescuers in Nepal have pulled out a Chinese man and woman in separate operations 10 days after devastating floods hit that country. The man was rescued from a hydropower tunnel, bringing the total of three workers pulled from that tunnel, nearly 740-foot tunnel, in fact. At least 1,300 people were killed in the August 26 floods, and more than 5,000 people remain missing. You'll find more on these stories at townhall.com. I'm Ron Taylor.
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8: From the Fox 45 Weather Authority team, I'm meteorologist Justin Chambers. Partly cloudy skies overnight with temperatures dropping into the 60s. Into your Sunday, we'll see more of the cooler air rolling in and drier air as well. Highs barely into the lower 80s. We keep it that way on Monday for Labor Day as well before we start to see the heat return into the middle of next week. From the Fox 45 Weather Authority, I'm meteorologist Justin Chambers from Talk Radio 680 WCBM.
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1: 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Gary McNamara and Eric Harley talk about everything from politics to social issues and news of the day. Whether you're up late or you're just starting your day, welcome to the show. 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
2: All across America, we are Red Eye Radio. He is Eric Harley and I'm Gary McNamara. Welcome and good morning. Thank you for being here.
3: Thank you.
4: Can we get some rain, please?
3: There is a chance.
4: I know there's a chance.
3: There is a chance that we could see water come from the sky.
4: I think I'm at 50 days now.
3: Yeah.
4: It's officially 50 days.
3: It seems like Desertville. But from the tropical storm moving up, and hopefully we'll get some of that. I did, and I was talking to, producer Ron, before the show. As I was pulling up, we got a nice breeze outside, and I think a lot of that is from that system also.
2: Oh, yeah.
3: And it's a beautiful, beautiful evening. It's still, I don't know. Now, let me check the temperature in our neighborhood real quick. It's very warm. But I'll take it. It's 83. I'm sorry. I could use a jacket. It's 83 degrees and we've got a really nice breeze out there. So it feels like fall is on its way. You can tell the shift is changing. Mm-hmm. At least in my mind, that's what I'm trying to think. So
2: what caught our ear yesterday was a testimony actually given on, Tuesday, in the House on, sanctuary cities, illegal immigrants, commercial driver's licenses and all of that. And, you know, we've talked about this for the longest time about sanctuary cities.
3: Mm-hmm.
2: And it's without question. You know, nobody's ever debated it with us because you can't.
3: Right.
2: Democrats believe that illegal immigrants and illegal immigrant criminals, their freedom is more important than the safety and security of American citizens.
3: Right.
2: We've said this for decades.
3: Right.
2: And it's obvious now that's what it is. And the people that vote for Democrats want the same thing. They don't give a damn about American citizens. They just don't.
3: No.
2: They don't care about the safety and security to the point where it's not just illegal, somebody who's illegally in the country. When you're talking about sanctuary cities, it's people that have committed crimes outside of coming into the country illegally.
3: Right.
2: And it makes no sense. They're never asked in their own media sphere, you know, why they allow that. It's just assumed that is accepted.
3: Right.
2: Well, testimony went on and there were on Tuesday there were two different parents of two children that were permanently disabled because of illegal immigrants, in a truck,
3: yeah,
2: killing their kids.
3: Right.
2: Injuring, permanently disabling, their kids.
3: Mm-hmm.
2: And the first one was a dad of a 7-year-old girl that permanently disabled from an illegal immigrant driving an 18-wheeler. And he basically came out and just said, I reject the sympathy that you're giving me, because you don't give a damn. Really, it's what he said to the Democrats. Let's play what he said, all right? It's okay. A couple of minutes long, but it's worth hearing.
3: Yeah.
2: Because these, you know, this is real world stuff. These are people that are affected, American citizens that are affected, and Democrats don't give a damn. And man, I'm telling you, the camera work by this must have been C-SPAN where it came from. When he's making his points, you know, the camera goes right to the Democrats sitting on the panel and they're sitting there completely stone faced. They're not even upset that he's saying any of this stuff.
3: No.
2: It's like they know it. It's like, well, yeah, that's basically where we stand.
3: Yep.
2: This would be his name, Marcus Coleman, is the witness here. And he said he basically had an entire speech. He goes, I'm not going to, you know, it doesn't matter.
3: Yeah.
2: You people don't care.
3: Right.
2: Here we go.
5: Appreciate it. This is my first time being at one of these things, so forgive me if I'm a little skittish on this. But I do want to say thank you guys for hearing our story. As far as that side of the aisle goes, I think that building needs to get checked for mold or something, because you guys are really out of your guys' mind thinking that sanctuary cities are the way to go. This is the end result of sanctuary city right here. And the guy was just going to work. You guys want to talk about illegal immigrants, so they're just driving to work, they're trying to be a part of the community. This is what happens right here. Just as she had to sit there and stop working her job, I had to sit there and stop working mine. I'm no longer truck driving. I no longer make the money that we used to make. I'm now pinching pennies. I have 9 kids, by the way, that I take care of. And I have to sit there and stretch that all because of this right here. It's not her fault. It's this fault over here. There's no way at all that anybody should fall victim to what's going on behind somebody who's not supposed to be here. If I moved into your house without your permission and I started sitting there derailing your guys' household and taking from your guys' monetary and your guys' food and stuff like that, you guys would have me either kicked out, ask me to move out, or have the police escort me out. It's the same thing in the United States. These people come here. We did not invite them here. There's a way to go. This is the way to go. My wife, an immigrant, she did what she's supposed to do. She did exactly what she's supposed to do to get here, and she had no issues at all doing it. I don't understand why you guys think it's okay for anybody else to just jump a fence, come over here, and be entitled to the exact same rights that I have and that you guys have. We work hard for that. We protect that. In any other country, anybody ever try to do that, you're going to go to jail. You're going to get arrested. Some of these people, they sit there and they stay in jail for life. And here in the United States, you guys want to give them free health care? You guys want to give them a driver license? You guys want to give them the right to vote? Of course they're going to vote for some idiotic things, because that's what they want to do. They want to sit here and turn the United States into a third world country. They want to sit there and turn the United States into India or into Ukraine or into Russia or into Mexico. This isn't that. This is the one country where we are free to do what we wish to do. We earned it. We worked hard for it. My family in the military, I have several family members that have passed away inside the military. They gave their blood, sweat, and tears for that. And I don't understand how you guys think that that's okay for people to just come over here and do it. When I tuck my daughter in at nighttime, she's not a Republican. She's not a Democrat. She's 7 years old, and there's hundreds of them. How is that okay? How are you guys not fighting for this? Right here, how are you guys not fighting for this? I reject your guys' sympathy, to be honest with you. There's no way you guys are sorry. Not one of you guys have ever called me. Not one of you guys have ever reached out to me. Not one of you guys have ever sat there and seen me in the hallways and said, hey, sorry about your daughter. You guys do it right here while you guys are grandstanding on top of your soapbox. This is when you guys care. Right here inside this room is the only time you guys care. I've never received anything from anybody over here at all regarding my daughter or my family or anything. Hey, Mr. Coleman, your guys' Delilah law, I want to help you revise this so that we were interested inside of it. Nothing. You guys have no pathway to anything. You guys want to sit there and talk about the pathway to citizenship. There is a pathway. It's not jump the fence and apply. That's not the way it goes. There's a process to get it done. You don't just do that. I can't just go over there and go sit down inside one of those seats and become a Democrat. Oh, you know what? I probably could. I honestly probably could. So I'm not even going to say that. But I can't go inside a hospital and become a doctor just because I want to and go put on a coat and come to work. It's getting ridiculous the way things are going now. It honestly is. It makes no sense at all. Sanctuary cities allow so much to be done that it's almost like the parents not there to take care of the household, and everybody's running around and doing what they want to do. And it sucks. It honestly does. You guys sit there and you guys talk about ICE invading cities and doing this and doing that. I agree with Mr. Jordan, that if the state sat there and told them come pick up the person, it would take one or two people to go do it. Instead, they got to send an army out there because now they have to look for them. And then since it's a sanctuary state, you got people sitting there abusing the ICE officers that are out there. I have a whole statement right here that I was going to read to you guys, but just listening to you guys, none of this is relevant anymore because you guys just changed so much. It makes no sense at all. My daughter doesn't deserve this. She didn't ask for any of this. The people that jumped the fence did, though. They knew exactly what they were doing. They still chose to move forward in that direction. And every day something's happening to somebody. And it is your guys' fault. I hold each and every one of you responsible for it. And I always will.
4: Well,
2: nothing you can add to that.
4: No.
2: The situation is something we warned about years ago. That when you have sanctuary city policy, they fought for still are fighting for sanctuary city policy.
4: Mm-hmm.
2: That is to give cover and protection to those who want to do people harm. It's not just the people who want to come here and work. It's anybody and everybody. And the Democrats created this. And they're still fighting for it. In fact, under the new DSA mission, they don't want borders. They don't want border patrol. They don't want law enforcement. They don't want national defense. They would like it to be much worse. So not only would you have parents that are grieving injuries or losses of their children, it would be countless Americans that would be at danger, both children, adults, anybody and everybody, because the bad guys would know they get to rule. They get to rule in a lawless society. They're the ones.
4: You know, we talked about, because there was one a couple months ago where Representative Jayapal was like, you know, we've already talked about this. They don't really care.
2: They don't. You know,
4: it's like it inconveniences them that the Republicans are bringing out the American citizens.
2: Yeah.
4: And the families of, and in this case, legal immigrants who came here legally.
2: Right.
4: Whose daughter is permanently disabled.
2: Right.
4: Disabled for life. And he knows that one political party, the other major political party doesn't give a damn.
2: They don't care.
4: Doesn't give a damn.
2: They don't care.
4: They don't give a damn about illegal immigration. They want more because they believe to the point of sanctuary cities, which is actually specific. As we all know, not just illegal immigrants, but illegal immigrants who have committed other crimes, they believe, and it doesn't make any sense. I can't tell you why they believe it. Because it makes no sense. As Mr. Coleman said, it doesn't make any sense. How are you defending this? What is the purpose? And I think he was implying, besides the fact that you want them to be your voters because they're going to vote for more insanity and chaos.
2: Right.
4: Because what other reason would you do this? And you should have seen, I mean, they just, Raskin sitting there just stone-faced. Jayapal sitting there stone-faced.
2: They're hoping will blow over. They're hoping this, and they don't care. There hasn't been any change of heart whatsoever.
4: None. Zero.
2: No change of heart to say this was wrong what we did. No one's saying we only meant to offer a welcoming, however you were going to, in a ridiculous fashion, justify sanctuary city policy. We only wanted to welcome those who wanted to work and make a better life. They're not even doing that anymore. They don't care. Because they want a lawless society. A lawless society puts them in full control for the longest time. And with the DSA, if they were to get their way, and it won't, that's not going to happen anytime soon. But this is the work being done in that effort to completely erode the Constitution and put in its place full communism and chaos. A third world nation. As if it wouldn't affect them. Well, the people in power wouldn't be affected. And then eventually it would move on to a dictatorship. It would have to. If you're going to say, well, Congress should control the White House and the Supreme Court and that we should have no national defense, we should have no border patrol, we should have no law enforcement, no prisons. Every man, every child for themselves. Which means you couldn't let your children out of your sight for 1 second. Because it wouldn't be safe. There would be zero deterrence. In fact, just the opposite. You would encourage every bad guy on the planet to come here. Because they knew, and they know now, with this policy that's been in place for years with sanctuary cities, they could come here and get protection from the Democrats. Why do you think so many of them wanted to get on board that bus when they were offered bus rides to New York City? When they were offered bus rides, they knew, hey, sanctuary policy, let's go there. We don't have to worry about a thing because they won't cooperate once we get there. They're not going to cooperate with federal enforcement. We know that. And we can just, and if we want to commit a crime, nobody's going to find out about it. If we want to commit a crime and then escape to our nation of origin, we can do that. We can go anywhere. We're invisible and we're invincible because the power has been handed to us by lawmakers in the United States.
4: Understand those lawmakers are supported by basically, well, I won't say half the country, but 40% of the country that vote Democrat on a consistent basis.
2: Yep.
4: The Democrat voter wants this.
2: They do.
4: The Democrat voter has no sympathy for these, the two American citizens and their, you know, two young kids who are permanently disabled. There's no compassion. There's no kindness. There's no willing to solve this particular problem. They don't give a damn that American citizens die. The children die. The children are injured, permanently disabled the rest of their life.
2: Yes. They will require care.
4: They don't care. Raskin doesn't care. Nope. Jay Appal doesn't care. The and I, by the way, I shouldn't say that because I shouldn't look at just those that are perceived as radicals. It's across the board.
2: It's they the entire party. Tell me who does care.
4: Yeah.
2: Tell me. Where's the march?
4: Right.
2: Yeah. To protect children from the left. Well, where's the big, they can do a No Kings rally every other weekend and they can't say a word to the families of those who are taken or injured.
4: They don't care. We are Red Eye Radio.
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0: Beer Runner Radio, he's Eric Carley, and I'm Gary McNamara. We'll have one of the other witnesses, a mother whose child was, again, permanently disabled, again, in a hit and run by an illegal immigrant testifying. She was also furious, but there's no compassion from Democrats at all. They don't care about American citizens.
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3: With SRN News, I'm Ron Taylor. Iran says it struck an unmanned U.S. vessel trying to enter the Strait of Hormuz, the latest salvo in a new flare-up of fighting between the two countries. The U.S. did not immediately confirm the purported attack Sunday, which came a day after the U.S. military said forces struck three Iranian oil tankers in response to a massive attack on Navy warships. Since a ceasefire agreement was announced in June, on-and-off fighting has been persistent, with both sides trying to inflict military and economic pain as negotiations have collapsed. At least five people were killed last week during a U.S. bombardment of southern Iran. A spokesperson for the Kennedy Center is blaming decades of neglect for causing part of the ceiling to collapse in the performing arts venue's grand foyer. Spokesperson Roman Durari says that no one was injured when a chunk of the ceiling fell Friday evening. She said the damage underscores the urgent need to close for renovations. This is SRN News.
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0: From the Fox 45 Weather Authority team, I'm meteorologist Justin Chambers. Partly cloudy skies overnight with temperatures dropping into the 60s. Into your Sunday, we'll see more of the cooler air rolling in and drier air as well. Highs barely into the lower 80s. We keep it that way on Monday for Labor Day as well before we start to see the heat return into the middle of next week. From the Fox 45 Weather Authority, I'm meteorologist Justin Chambers for Talk Radio 680 WCBM.
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2: All these videos came out after we had finished our show yesterday, but still worth playing because this was from Tuesday, the Sanctuary City hearing before the House. And these passionate parents of young children who were permanently disabled in different incidents by an illegal immigrant driving. This woman's name is Patricia Fox, and here is her story. And you and I both think it's important because we live in the time of social media where somebody will write, yeah, but, they'll sit there and we ignore the passion and the fury and the anger and the sadness and the frustration of the actual victims. And it's important to show, because the Democrats always claim that they're compassionate and kind. We have provided you over the years example after example where they are not. They don't give a damn about American citizens. And Sanctuary Cities is one of the most perfect examples of how they don't care. But here it is. Here's Patricia Fox on Tuesday.
3: Hey, thank you for inviting me back. My daughter Carissa was hit on March 28, 2025 by an illegal alien. She was launched headfirst into a concrete barrier at nearly 50 miles per hour. The driver and passenger of the vehicle fled, never checking to see if my daughter was alive. Despite her initial prognosis, Carissa survived, praise God. But survival and recovery are not the same. A year and a half later, this is what survival looks like. Every morning I use a Hoyer lift to raise my adult daughter out of bed because she can't sit up, stand, or get herself up. Her physician says that she requires two people to safely assist her. Colorado Medicaid denied us in-home nursing, so I figure it out. Medicaid also denied the wheelchair that Carissa needs, so I make do with the one she has. Chris can't eat, so I blend her food, and I feed her through a G-tube in her stomach. I give her medications, I brush her teeth, I bathe her. I meet every basic need that she can no longer do for herself. And when something hurts, she can't tell me. I become fluent in my daughter's facial expressions, movements, heart rate, sounds. When I finally put her to bed, I'm not done. I sleep lightly because the pulse ox could alarm at any moment. I need to be able to turn her oxygen on. And this doesn't end with me. My 19-year-old daughter already thinks about the day I become too old to care for Carissa, when she and her older brother have to pick up the mantle. She's not scared of the responsibility, but she does worry that she won't be able to do it as well as I do. At 19 years old, she already has accepted that her future, along with her sister's, has been forever changed. One collision created an entire family of victims. And while every catastrophic collision is devastating, there is another layer of pain in knowing that this one was preventable. Last time, Congresswoman Jasmine Crockett asked us, if an American citizen had done this, the pain would be there all the same. Sure, Chris's brain injury would be just as devastating, but the story wouldn't be the same. Because if an American citizen had hit my daughter, I wouldn't be here asking, why was somebody who had no lawful right to be in this country here to hit her in the first place? Valeria Bermudez Marcano wouldn't have been considered one of the worst of the worst. She drove without a license, even though in Colorado, illegal aliens can get them. She drove without insurance. She could have gotten that, too. Valeria chose to disregard our rule of law. And my daughter paid dearly for it. Colorado continues to fail Carissa. I spend my free time fighting with long-term Medicaid because the budget for disabilities was cut by a Democrat-led joint budget committee. But Cover All Coloradans, a program providing health care to people who lack qualifying immigration status, including people here illegally, is still in full swing. These are Colorado's fiscal priorities. On the criminal side, all but class five felony were dropped. As part of the plea deal, Valeria was ordered to pay $15,000 in restitution for the motorcycle. For my daughter, nothing. A motorcycle received more justice than my daughter. Mercifully, Valeria was deported. The ICE officer that took her into custody works closely with DEA. He's removed so much fentanyl from our streets. We don't have the means to count the number of lives he's saved. He's a hero, along with everyone else that I've met at Denver ERO. I just received word yesterday, 70-plus Colorado schools are poised to stage an anti-ICE walkout on September 4th. If that is not some communist party, Red Guard, I don't know what is. Our kids can't read or do math at a grade level. They can't tell you what a woman is. But they can march against the very agency that is protecting our kids from trafficking and fentanyl. The agency responsible for making sure that what happened to my Carissa doesn't happen to them. Our story shouldn't be partisan. The lives of American citizens should matter to both sides. We get it. You guys hate Trump. The campaign ads, they're all the same. Taking the fight to Trump, standing against Trump, Trump, Trump, Trump. You need to love Americans more than you hate Trump.
4: There you go, Patricia Fox yesterday. And you get nothing in return from the Democrats.
2: No.
4: There is no emotional connection whatsoever because
2: nope.
4: They simply don't care.
2: Now, you should see when the camera pans them, they're absolutely stone-faced. There's you don't see one single ounce of compassion.
4: None.
2: For what this family has gone through. And, you know, and I'm glad she mentioned what Jasmine Crockett said to her. Well, you know, if an American had done it, well, the whole point is, Americans are supposed to be here.
4: Right.
2: This was preventable because what you're saying is we wish to allow people to break the law.
4: Right.
2: We wish to allow people from outside the country to break our law. You are advocating for the lawbreakers and you sit there and make it sound like there's no difference. And as we've said, whenever they bring that up, we have said, it doesn't matter. Well, you know, the percentage per capita, that doesn't matter.
4: Well, again, it's one more version of giving deference to the criminal, to the person who wants to do harm and should have been prevented from being here in the first place. They want to get completely off topic. It's like saying, well, your child could have gotten a disease, or your child could have been disabled by something else. You know, it's especially heartbreaking to listen to these parents as the parent of a special needs child who is high functioning. I became friends with parents who have severe special needs children. My cousin, his son is severe special needs. It's 24/7 care. The van that they have to transport him in costs a lot of money, but they can't get him to doctor's appointments or anywhere else. Ben requires special care around the clock. And you add to a situation like that the idea that it was preventable. Not only was it preventable, it was caused by policy that put a place, put in place a person who shouldn't have been here who caused it.
2: And not a law that was just happened to change or
4: no.
2: went through the cracks.
4: Right. Or this expired is, this or whatever.
2: Is, right.
4: Yeah.
2: This is premeditated,
4: yep.
2: calculated
4: deliberate.
2: For decades now.
4: Yes.
2: And over the last 10 years, because even 10 years ago, Democrats, you had some Democrats saying, no, no, no, we can't have this. Now they're all behind sanctuary cities.
4: Yes.
2: And they don't, and I just, you know, we keep saying it, you know, when I say they don't give a damn, you know, I know there's a harshness to it, but there's a little part of me hoping, you know, I'm sure like these witnesses, that by being harsh against these uncaring, cold people, they're going to change. But the reality is they're not.
4: No, they're not.
2: They're not going
4: to
2: change.
4: They're not about to change.
2: It doesn't matter whether you're passionate. It doesn't matter whether you say these are children. These are children. And these, whether it's deaths or two children or, you know, two young people, her daughter's now 22 years old. The other was 7 years old, you know, being permanently disabled. The entire families they talk about are victims of this, and they just don't care. If you don't care about this, if you cannot bring out compassion, what kind of cold-hearted SOB are you?
4: It's a whole new kind of evil. It really is, because you couple that with other behavior in the same group, and that is wanting children to be able to decide to mutilate their bodies and pushing legally for that to be the case. And then saying if the parents disagree with it, they're abusive.
2: Or the killing of a healthcare executive because they're a healthcare executive.
4: Yes.
2: Health insurance company.
4: That's right.
2: Executive. Or, you know, in the Clancy case, women bringing their children, basically cheering. Should be no cheering for this, for the suspect. We know she did it.
4: Right. Right.
2: Because they admit she did it, you know, when it comes to killing her three children. We'll get to that a little bit later on because there's a ton of stuff on that on social media and in the media that we want to address here, on the show. But sitting there bringing your children, cheering for the woman. I mean, it is absolutely the most bizarre thing, and this is almost the exclusive domain of Democrats.
4: Yes.
2: All of these things where you go, you're talking about innocent people's lives. Where is the compassion? None. Zero.
4: None.
2: Cold-hearted. We are Red Eye Radio.
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0: We are Red Eye Radio. He's Eric Carlin. I'm Gary McNamara. And I think that's the thing that those parents feel, you know, with the Sanctuary City testimony is there's almost a sense of hopelessness that there's going to be so many other victims, and they wish to, you know, they wish to stop that. They wish to stop it, you know, with Delilah's Law and everything else that Mr. Coleman has, you know, put in, and Patricia Fox also supports. They know they can't get Democrats behind them. There's a sense of complete hopelessness, and they don't know why. And there's, you can tell, I mean, I'd probably be a lot angrier than they are. You know, I would, if I was testifying, probably be screaming where they weren't. I can't be angrier than they are.
1: Right.
0: This happened to their children.
1: Right.
0: Make sure I say that correctly.
1: Yeah.
0: But it's just, there's what I feel so bad for them is that sense of hopelessness, and that you're not going to change a major political party. That the coldness, the callousness, the uncaring, the evilness.
1: It's going in the opposite direction. They're getting more and more callous, more and more evil.
0: Yeah. And it's as if when you express your grief and your anger, it drives them more into the opposite direction of being more cold and evil.
1: Right.
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8: News this hour from Town Hall. I'm Ron Taylor. U.S. negotiators are in Moscow to try to revive a stalled push to end Russia's invasion of Ukraine.
9: U.S. negotiators Steve Witkoff and Jared Kushner arrived in Moscow Saturday in an effort to revive a stalled push to end the war in Ukraine. On Friday, President Donald Trump blamed the stalled talks on a personality problem.
10: Your President Zelensky and President Putin, they truly hate each other.
9: Russia and Ukraine have recently escalated aerial attacks, but both say they are halting airstrikes during the U.S. envoy visit. I'm Donna Water.
8: America's job market showed renewed strength last month as employers added 100.

0: consumer confidence and business growth. Bernie Bennett, Washington.
1: Iran says it struck an unmanned U.S. vessel trying to enter the Strait of Hormuz, the latest salvo and a new flare-up of fighting between the two countries. The U.S. did not immediately confirm the purported attack on Sunday, which came a day after the U.S. military said forces struck three Iranian oil tankers in response to a missile attack on Navy warships. Since a ceasefire agreement was announced in June, on-and-off fighting has persisted, with both sides trying to inflict military and economic pain. As negotiations have collapsed, at least five people are killed last week during a bombardment of southern Iran. News and analysis at townhall.com.
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4: From the Fox 45 Weather Authority team, I'm meteorologist Justin Chambers. Into your Sunday, we'll see more of the cooler air rolling in and drier air as well. Highs barely into the lower 80s. We keep it that way on Monday for Labor Day as well before we start to see the heat return into the middle of next week. From the Fox 45 Weather Authority, I'm meteorologist Justin Chambers from Talk Radio 680 WCBM.
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7: Hi, it's Sean Casey. I'm sitting here with Dr. Melissa Segev, Doctor of Audiology of Audiology Associates, When Silence is Not Golden. Great to see you again, Doctor.
8: Good to see you, too.
7: Let's talk a little bit about hearing aids here. What's the difference in being fit with prescription hearing aids rather than over-the-counter?
8: Yeah, it's a great question. You know, prescription hearing aids are what you get when you walk into a doctor of audiology office or an audiologist office, and they are prescribed based on your hearing loss, and they are very different than what you can buy at big box stores, Amazon, online. And several years ago, over-the-counter hearing aids got a lot of attention as they were reintroduced to the market, but they've always been around under a different name called PSAPs, personal sound amplifiers, and they were fine. And then what companies started to get into the market a little bit more, and now you can go into any store and buy them over the counter, but it's a self-fit process, meaning you're going to pop them in. They're for a kind of mild to moderate hearing loss. And I always say more mild, comparing them to more readers if needed, where if you really have a strong problem hearing a noise or other medical factors, you're kind of contraindicated. They're probably not best for you. But if you just feel like you need hearing aids once in a while, or there are certain situations that are hard, they could be a great option for you. But again, you don't get any help. It's a self-fit process. There's no someone helping you put them in, program them. They're just generic settings that you can pick and see which one you like best. You know, some have online hearing tests you can do, so it can be a little bit more accurate. But then it's, again, online and you're doing it yourself. Prescription hearing aids are done in our offices. And what that means is before you get them, you receive a full diagnostic evaluation. We look in your ear. We have three parts of the ear, outer, middle, and the inner. And we assess all parts to see, is it wax? Is there infection? Is there something alarming, like signs of a tumor or signs of something more serious occurring? And then at least you know your baseline of what we're working with. And after we go through the full diagnostic evaluation, we sit and talk to you about hearing aid options, which one is best for you and your lifestyle, and therefore they're prescribed. And then when you come in for the hearing aid fitting, it's about an hour. We measure the hearing aid by putting a microphone in your ear with the hearing aid, and we have your prescriptive targets and your prescription of hearing based on the hearing test we did. And then we're able to match the hearing aid response to your threshold. So there's no guesswork in how much volume you need at certain frequencies to hear well and if it's going to work. We know exactly what that hearing aid is doing in your ear, and that way it's prescribed for you in your settings. So, for example, I have a lot of patients who are working, and in the workforce, maybe they're professors or they're in a

0: courtroom or so forth, and the sounds can be reverberant or they need more help in noise for those specific situations. So we can really create programs to tailor the hearing aid for them. Our hearing aids that are prescription have, you know, 24 hours of battery life, and everything is rechargeable now. They're all Bluetooth compatible. And then they have some other features that could be really helpful for you. They all have apps that go with it, so you can still make some minor adjustments. Focus the direction of sound if you're in a noisy room to really customize it for what you need. So you get a lot more with the prescription side than you do over the counter. And one more important piece is that if you do have health insurance, a lot of health insurance companies in this area offer a hearing aid benefit, meaning that they have some coverage towards the cost of a hearing aid. They don't have that for over-the-counter because it's just generic. So if your insurance companies have recognized that if you are hearing impaired and you need help, seeing a doctor of audiology for prescription hearing aids will give you a better outcome than over-the-counter. And the other piece is that over-the-counter hearing aids are not cheap. A good set, there are definitely cheap ones out there, but a good set of prescription hearing aids are going to run between $2,000 and $2,500, which is pretty much what you would get in our office.
1: For the set or
0: for the set? For the set, which really isn't much different than some of the offers we have that we give our patients. And then, again, if you have a hearing aid benefit, you might even pay less. And this way you're getting a treatment, you're knowing how to put the hearing aid in, you're getting cleanings on a regular basis, ear cleanings. What if it's just wax and you're shoving a hearing aid in, right? That's not going to help you. That's actually making the problem worse because now you have to hear through all that wax, and that's not good for you either. So when you get the prescription hearing aid, you're getting the assessment. And even if you are a candidate for over-the-counter, you know, if you get it, baseline hearing test, that's a really good thing to have because as we age, hearing can change. And this way we're able to really track and monitor and make sure that prescription hearing aid is doing everything it can for you. And if changes arise, we make accommodations for that too by just, you know, modifying the settings.
1: You just said something very important regarding a baseline hearing test. When should that occur? At what age should we consider it? Because, you know, again, a lot of times people don't realize they might have very mild hearing loss. But if you have a baseline test, you might be able to determine that much earlier.
0: Absolutely. And, you know, I always say presbycusis, which is the hearing loss due to the natural aging process, usually occurs around our fifth decade of life. But that's a bell curve. And there's a lot of environmental factors that play a role here. So 50s, you should really start getting just baseline because we'll all struggle in noise or certain environments are harder. The TV's louder. Things are more muffled. And maybe everything is fine and it's just the processing that our brain takes when it hears sound to understand it. And that slows down too, which is normal. But you could be in your 40s and struggling in noise and noticing changes. And the answer is you should come in and get that because there are other health factors that play a role. For example, the configuration of a hearing test, the audiogram we give and we go over with you, can give us a lot of information about the calls. And so if you have a low frequency hearing loss and you're hearing like maybe a pulse in your ear, those are a lot of red flags. So when you come in, it's also like a diagnostic health assessment of your hearing. So we can see if there's anything else occurring that would be needing more medical attention.
1: What are some early signs or symptoms of hearing loss that would be a good time to call audiology associates?
0: Absolutely. You know, one important thing is everyone mumbles. And it's more than just my husband or my wife. Like, everyone's mumbling, and it's not me, it's them. Well, maybe not. And mumbling is because we hear certain sounds but not others because of the configuration of hearing. Usually our low frequencies are preserved, and the higher frequencies are more damaged. So we hear the low pitches but not the high. And that's when we hear but don't always understand, or sound is really muffled and not as clear. And so that is when you should absolutely come in. And at least you don't have to treat it, but you should diagnose it. You know, we get our blood pressure checked, we get our eyes tested, we get our teeth cleaned, and hearing is very, very important. It's one of our five senses. I think it often goes to the wayside, but more and more attention, I think, because of the over-the-counter hearing aids has brought more light into what we do and why. And so I think going back to your question about sounds is, you know, people will report muffled. And the second biggest complaint is I can't hear a noise. I'm at a party and I can't hear anymore. I've noticed a decline. I'm at a restaurant. I'm reading lips. It's very hard. Or you're avoiding those situations because it is so difficult. You know, if it's so hard to hear, who wants to go out to eat unless you don't like the person? And then you can enjoy your dinner, but you just won't hear much. And hearing aids have so much technology in the prescription side. Over the counters have some, but the prescription side is really where you'll see the advancements of taking the noise to not amplify it, but then really trying to take that speech and enhance it so you can enjoy being out in the world and being in parties and restaurants where you're struggling, but you're struggling with everyone else. It's audible. And that's really the goal.
1: Yeah, we often take precautions when, for instance, we wear sunglasses when we're out in sunshine because we don't want to damage our eyes.
0: Yep.
1: But so many people don't take any precautions when it comes to protecting their hearing. Why is that?
0: You know, I think that they don't think about it. You know, the eyes, you definitely can feel the, maybe some sensitivity, but with your ears, you think, it's going to be fine. I'm young. And actually research has shown that if you already have hearing loss and you and I are around the same noise level, but I have normal hearing, you are most likely going to get more damage the hearing organ because it's insult to injury, whereas I might be completely fine. And so, you know, that is definitely something to keep an eye out for too, is that if you are going to be around loud, if you're mowing your lawn, if you're, and it's a lot of lawn, you know, if you're 10 minutes, you probably are okay, but wear ear protection. Like even if it's 10 minutes and you can do a little bit to protect, you know, the ones that go over the ears, they're called super oral. You can go to a drugstore and get the little yellow foam ones for $1.50. Those are the gold standard. If you get them in right, you have to roll them to insert them properly. But when you do, and I mean, that is the gold standard. You will attenuate sound. If it's really hard for you to put, you can make custom hearing protection where we take a cast of the ear, ship that out, you get any color you want. And that way, you know, you can use those. And that's what musicians use, right? Mm-hmm. You see on them with the ear plugs in. They actually have in-ear monitors so they can hear their own voice, but it limits some of the noise. So we have those too. So there's so many options. And our environmental factors such as noise really play a lot because I'm seeing 9, 10, 11-year-olds who are listening to AirPods and music or whatever beats, and they're just blaring it. And we can tell in the configuration the cause of the problem, and we can see that a lot of it is noise and music from just too loud. And so, you know, I could do a whole talk on that part, too, right, about hearing conservation, but really – OSHA, which is the occupational standards for jobs, they have a lot of really good guidelines about the volume and duration because that's really what it's about. It's how loud for how long. So if it's a blip, you're probably okay. But if it's going for 5 or 10 minutes at a very loud volume, you are going to do damage to your hearing.
1: We'll do that next time. So if you're having signs of hearing loss, want to schedule a baseline hearing test, call Audiology Associates when silence is not golden, 410-944-3100 or online aaiaudiology.com.
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0: have a local city councilman that has this saying, woke one was crazy.
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6: All right, news roundup, information overload hour. Our toll-free telephone number is 800-941-SEAN if you want to be a part of the program. I got to say, I want to go back to the radio interview that I did with Oliver Larkin, because it ended with, after he's a DSA guy, and after, you know, I run through the DSA agenda, which is insane and nuts, and, you know, we'll go through it again with Chris Hahn of the all-important Chris Hahn Show in a minute. But I went over it all with him, and he basically supports it all. And then I said, so you're basically, you support the philosophy, to each according to his need, from each according to his ability. And this is how that exchange went down.
7: They want to eliminate the Senate, allow Congress to choose the president and judges. Do you agree with that?
8: I would like to see the Electoral College abolished.
7: You support eliminating the Senate. Let's start there.
8: I think that as a long-term reform, we do need to make Congress more reflective of a representative democracy.
7: Do you want to abolish ICE?
8: I do.
7: Do you want to defund the Department of War?
8: I do think that we need to radically cut our defense spending. The Pentagon has never been able to pass a budget.
7: Would you eliminate cash bail?
8: I do think that cash bail is a punitive measure that goes against our Constitution.
7: You think that public ownership of corporations should be taken over by the government?
8: It depends on what industry.
7: To each American based on their needs, from each American based on their ability. Do you support that?
8: I think that's a fine concept.
7: You know who said that first? You don't, do you?
8: Inform me.
7: I will inform you. A guy by the name of Karl Marx. Then, you know, I had him on TV last night. I said, have you reflected on this conversation that you are a Marxist? You're admitting to be a Marxist. And he hadn't reflected on it, which kind of cracked me up. He was trying last night not to do what he did on the radio show, which was answer my questions, because he doesn't want to, you know, tell the truth. And this is like AOC saying, oh, this is just woke 1.0. We have woke 2.0, which is, you know, we're just going to hide everything that we really believe in. And we didn't mean it. You know, that's what it means. This is him, you know, basically saying, you know, I want billionaires. I want to tax billionaires out of existence. How many jobs billionaires, you know, create? You know, I never got a job from a poor person. Whether I was washing dishes, thank God people have enough money to go to dinner. Whether I was a cook, thank God people went to dinner. A busboy, a waiter, bartender, thank God. When I did construction, painting, hanging wallpaper, laying tile, doing reconstruction, building new homes. I did all of that, roofing, you name it. And, you know, thank God there were people that had money, because I got to put money in my pocket, pay my rent, and go out to eat. But listen to this.
9: All right, here to try and defend his, well, agenda, Florida Democratic congressional candidate, Oliver Larkin. I do appreciate you coming on. I do. Let's pick up where we left off on my radio show. So I ask you, to each according to their need, from each American according to their ability. And I ask you, well, who said that? You did not know that it was Karl Marx. Have you had time to think about that?
10: I've been focusing on meeting the people of our district, and I'm not coming at this from a theoretical point of view. I'm coming at this race from a pragmatic point of view of what the American people and the people of South Florida need, and that is Medicare for All, that is universal child care, that is the policy proposals that you just articulated on your show. This is what people, working class people, Democrats, Republicans, and independents want to see reflected in our government's priorities.
7: And then I press this guy on how much money people making. You make $100,000 a year based on your, you know, share the wealth mentality. How much should somebody be able to keep of their own money? For example, you make $100,000 a year. How much he wants to tax billionaires out of existence. Okay, got that answer out of him. That was it, though.
6: If somebody makes 100 grand a year, out of every dollar they make, how much should they be able to take? He doesn't mean keep, and he doesn't want to answer. What about people that make 500,000? Doesn't want to answer. How about people that make a million? Doesn't want to answer. Listen.
9: Give me a number. What percentage of every dollar should every American be able to keep after they pay the government, local, state, federal?
10: It depends on the range of income that someone is making. For billionaires, I think that billionaires should be taxed out of existence. There's far too much money that is concentrated among the wealthy few.
9: Somebody making 100 grand a year, how much of every dollar should they be able to keep?
10: I think that the tax rate on most middle-class Americans and
9: Oliver, John, give me a number.
10: It's not that
9: how
10: easy.
9: Much out of every dollar should they be able to keep?
10: Cable news, but
9: 100 grand? No, 100
10: I don't
9: grand.
10: Think that we should be.
9: How much of every dollar should they be able to keep? It's a simple question. How much are you willing to let the government take? How much? Give us a number.
10: I want to see a return on our taxpayer investment. We pay
9: give us
10: Medicare,
9: a number. Somebody works hard, makes 100 grand a year. How much of every dollar should they keep?
10: I'm not interested in changing the tax rate on middle-class Americans on people making 100 grand. I want to raise taxes.
9: Somebody that
10: on
9: makes 500 grand a year, 500,000 a year, how much out of every dollar should they be able to keep?
10: It is in proportional to the top marginal tax
9: rate. Give me
10: that
9: a number.
10: Where if you're making
9: Oliver, give me
10: Sean,
9: a number. How much
10: Sean,
9: out of every dollar should they
10: it's
9: keep?
10: It's not that simple.
9: How much should go to the government out of every dollar? How much should they be able to keep? Answer the question. Be honest for crying out loud. What's fair?
10: They should pay the same Social Security tax rate as working class
9: right,
10: Americans.
9: Goodbye.
10: We need to raise the taxable income cap on Social Security.
9: You don't want
10: to tell
9: your real opinion because you know you will look stupid. To each according to the need, from each according to their ability. That makes you a Marxist.
6: All right, here to weigh in on this. This is always a risk. I don't know why. I kind of half like the guy. He's a protege of Chuckie Schumer. Chuck Schumer's silence is deafening, as it relates to all issues, involving these radical DSA Marxist socialists. He wouldn't even speak out against Mamdani. It's just a disgrace, moral cowardice, no moral clarity. But anyway, Chris has kind of been a disciple, grew up under Schumer. By the way, I saw Schumer again. Where, you know, want to know where I saw him?
11: Where'd you see him?
6: He was sitting behind me. I don't know if you happen to see the eulogy that I gave at the National Cathedral for my friend Lindsey Graham.
11: I did see it, yes.
6: Very tough to do, by the way. I mean, I like Lindsey a lot. We talked every day. We're both addicts.
11: Always.
6: When it comes to politics and world events and, you know, he was so misunderstood. People think he was a war guy. No, he wanted a lasting peace in the Middle East. That was his real goal. So, and actually, we had a pleasant conversation. The two times I've seen him, they have not been hostile conversations. They've not. My question to you is, when I say to this guy, this DSA guy, do you believe in to each American based on their ability? I'm sorry, based on their needs, from each American based on their ability. I said, do you support that philosophy? Yes. I said, well, you know, it wasn't Mamdani that came up with it. Do you know who first came up with it? No, but I'm sure you're going to tell me. And I said, yeah, a guy by the name of Karl Marx. So you are a proud Democrat. Your party now is being overrun by Marxists, socialists, communists. And your friend Chuck Schumer sits idly by, silently. He's a leader in name only. He's scared to death to take on the radicals that really run your party. Now, my question is, do you support this agenda?
11: No, I don't. By the way,
6: why can't Chuck say that?
11: I think he does by, you know, his actions. I mean, he's running primary opponents against these people. So, I mean, you know, what else could he do?
6: Now, the only case that I saw, and by the way, Bernie and AOC did it, you know, I guess in the case of El Sayed in Michigan, I mean, if you were in Michigan, would you vote for El Sayed or would you vote for Mike Rogers?
11: Well, I would not be voting for Mike Rogers, so that would leave me with El Sayed, 100%. I think we need a doctor in the United States Senate.
6: So you're going to vote for a guy, a New Yorker, and you were there on 9/11, I assume, like I was, right?
11: I was. I worked for Chuck Schumer.
6: Yeah, we lost 2,977 Americans that day, and this guy blames America for what happened.
7: This guy wants the streets to run red with blood of property owners.
11: So you're conflating.
7: So you would vote. Hold on. You would vote for that guy. You're telling me.
11: You're conflating Hassan Piker with Abdul Al-Sayed. Those are two different.
7: No. Well, he's been out there campaigning everywhere with him. Not conflating anything.
11: Piker.
7: He's out there. He will not condemn him. He was there campaigning up to the last day before the campaign. On the night of the election a week ago, he was right there in the middle of the room live streaming. So that's what you're telling me.
11: Do you believe that we should judge politics?
7: This is not your show to ask questions. It's your job to answer questions as my guest.
11: Because I'm the guest. You should be nice to me.
7: There's no way I'm going to be nice to you.
11: Well, look, if we're going to hold Al-Sayed accountable for Hassan Piker, we got to hold Trump accountable for Nick Fuentes, don't we?
7: Okay, Trump met one time because he was meeting with Kanye. Kanye brought this idiot Nick Fuentes,
11: yeah,
7: and wants nothing to do with it and has been very clear about it. Did not know who he was.
11: He has not disavowed.
7: Did not know who he was and will never meet with him again. Mm-hmm. And said so.
11: He didn't disavow Nick Fuentes. He didn't disavow.
7: Yes, he did. You're wrong.
11: Disavowed the Proud Boys. You know, look, I mean, again, I think people should be careful who they campaign with. And I think voters in Michigan are going to have to weigh that against all other things. But, you know, he is not a DSA member. And I think we need somebody who has a medical background in the Senate, because Cassidy sure as hell isn't helping protect us.
7: Okay. I don't even know what you're talking about. I really don't.
11: Well,
7: so you would vote for Abdul Sayed in spite of his friendship with Hassan Piker.
11: I mean, I don't like Mike Rogers' friendship with the president.
7: And you're right. It was Hassan Piker that said it about 9/11. You know, on his podcast, when he's in a studio, he's got a picture of the Twin Towers on 9/11. You know that, right?
11: These guys are all shock jocks, right? They want to try to get the most shock.
7: I'm not asking about the shock jock. The shock jock is out there with a guy that wants to be a United States senator.
11: Again, I mean, that is up for the voters to decide if they're going to judge him by the company they keep. I don't think that that's an accurate way to judge a politician. You got to ask them, what are they going to do for you? Are they going to fight for you and the things you care about? And I think for most Michiganders, I think that then when they review what Al-Sayed stands for, they're going to fight. They're going to want to vote for him over Rogers.
7: Mike Rogers, you mean the guy that served this country in combat? Mike Rogers has been on the House Intel Committee. Mike Rogers has been in law enforcement and intelligence. That guy, I don't think you have a prayer. Now, do you support six-gender Tellerico too?
11: Doesn't Mike Rogers live down the block?
7: I'm asking a question. Do you support six-gender Tellerico? He says there are six genders.
11: And I 100% support.
7: Do you know what the other, I know of two genders. What are the other four?
11: I'm not going to get into what genders are what, but I know that.
7: No. He says there are six. I can only come up with two. What are the other four?
11: I don't know. You're going to have to ask him that.
7: But do you believe God, our Father who art in heaven, is non-binary?
11: I think the Holy Ghost could be anything, don't you?
7: I think that when Jesus in the Bible refers to our Father, and God the Father, is so often stated in the Bible, that I think it's pretty clear there's a masculine connotation to that. It's not
11: ghost?
7: Our non-binary, you know, our transgender. Now, do you support Tellerico and his position on running a vegan campaign in a cattle state, no drilling in an oil state, and a guy that is championing the rights of men to play women's sports? Do you support that?
11: First of all, I was with Tellerico once in my life, and we have.
7: Do you support that?
11: He is not running a vegan campaign.
7: Yeah, excuse me, he said it.
11: He's not running to put women in men in women's sports.
7: Yes, he is. He stated it.
11: This, and he's running.
7: Do you ever do any reading? Do you read?
11: The guy he's running against is a dirtbag, and he's going to beat him like a drum. Get ready.
7: And you think the people of Texas are going to vote for a guy that thinks there's six genders, and you yourself, the almighty Chris Hahn, can't name the other four genders that he's referring to?
11: Again, I think the people of Texas aren't going to get fooled by this BS again.
7: Do you think the people of Texas want biological men?
11: They look past,
7: in women's locker rooms, girls' locker rooms, and to play women's sports? Do you think they believe that?
11: again, I don't, that is not what Tallrico is about. Now,
6: excuse me, those are all things he has stated.
11: If people in Texas want to support somebody who has allowed pedophiles to go free because they donate to the campaign, they'll vote for Paxton. If not, they'll vote for Tallrico.
6: Okay, so you have just basically said he never said it, never said it, never said it. You know what I'm going to do, Chris Hahn? You know what I'm going to do? You know what I'm going to do, Chris Hahn? I'm going to do something I don't like to do. Hold people through the break. And on the other side of the break, I'm going to make you eat your words. And then with every tape that I play, I'm going to have you apologize to me.
11: Okay? You're holding me through the break. You got to apologize to me. I'm missing my golf lesson. For you.
6: Okay. Like I really care. Like I have no time to play golf. I work and I work because, you know, that's what I love to do. I'm a loser.
11: All right.
12: With SRN News, I'm Ron Taylor. Iran says it struck an unmanned U.S. vessel trying to enter the Strait of Hormuz, the latest salvo in a new flare-up of fighting between the two countries. The U.S. did not immediately confirm the purported attack Sunday, which came a day after the U.S. military said forces struck three Iranian oil tankers in response to a missile attack on Navy warships. Since a ceasefire agreement was announced in June, on-and-off fighting has persisted with both sides trying to inflict military and economic pain as negotiations have collapsed. At least five people were killed last week during the U.S. bombardment of southern Iran. A spokesperson for the Kennedy Center is blaming decades of neglect for causing part of the ceiling to collapse in the performing arts venue's grand foyer. Spokesperson Roma Dervare says no one was injured when a chunk of the ceiling fell Friday evening. She said the damage underscores the urgent need to close for renovation and revitalization. This is SRN News.
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14: From the Fox 45 Weather Authority team, I'm meteorologist Justin Chambers. Into your Sunday, we'll see more of the cooler air rolling in and drier air as well. Highs barely into the lower 80s. We keep it that way on Monday for Labor Day as well before we start to see the heat return into the middle of next week. From the Fox 45 Weather Authority, I'm meteorologist Justin Chambers for Talk Radio 680 WCBM.
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0: Listen, if you're all excited, you've been dreaming for years and years and years, you want to open your new business, and then all of a sudden you see, oh, I need insurance. 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It could be worse than dealing with Obamacare and government-run anything. But anyway, you have to do it. There is a transformation in the insurance industry that we are that's happening right now before your very eyes, and it's due to one company and one company only, SuperSure.com. 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
10: is All Hands Radio News. I'm Petty Officer Liz Vlahos. 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Chief Petty Officer Lynn Rodriguez takes us into the world of a CB diver.
11: When I'm getting ready to dive, I'm nervous, I'm excited, my heart starts racing, and I just hope that I get the job done and the weather and the water's cooperating with us. I am Chief Petty Officer Lynn Rodriguez. I am a Navy construction electrician and CB diver. We do underwater construction, we do demolition, build boat ramps, mooring inspections, cable inspections. Depends on the job and the location, we do some salvage, debris removal, depending where it's at. Underwater when I'm working, I feel good. I feel like it's just a way for me to get to work. But at the same time, you have a lot of other things you got to worry about. I have to worry about how much air do I have left. I got to worry about my buddy, you know, because he's watching me and I'm watching him, making sure we're okay. And if we're lucky, we get to see. If not, everything is by feel. You always have a buddy with you. You're never doing anything by yourself. You're never alone. I followed my dad's advice to always prove myself and do what I can in the Navy and make him proud, make everyone proud. So I try to do that with everything I do. Being a woman, it's sometimes more challenging because we have to wear the same amount of gear that a man does, and we have to do the same amount of pull-ups that a man does for the physical training and the test. It's a challenge, but you can do it. You just got to set your mind to it. Taught me how to be a leader, independent, confident.
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0: sure to check in as soon as you get to your car after work for breaking information you need to know about. 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
1: 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All right. We're keeping Chris Hahn, Chuck Schumer, disciple, acolyte. By the way, did you ever talk to Chuck about me ever once?
2: I did. I have talked to him about you, but you know, the funny thing is I have worked with you longer than I worked with Chuck. We've been working together for 17 years.
1: I wouldn't call you being a guest on my show working together.
2: Well, we did. There were times when we were both contributors at the same network. How about that?
1: You were at Fox as a contributor?
2: Yeah, you helped me get the job, Sean.
1: Oh my goodness, what was I thinking back in the day? I don't even remember. Oh my God, Linda, did you hear that? So what are the conversations?
3: Yeah, but I love Chris. I'm biased, so you know.
1: So what are the conversations about me with you and Chuck? What do you guys talk? What do you say about? What does he say about me? Be honest. Just be blunt. Just lay it on the line. Don't play games.
2: He has never said a bad word about you. He has never said, he just asked me how I like working with you or how I like going on your show. And that's it. He has never.
1: You know what? I'm going to tell you something that's very funny because I ran into him one time. I told you about this. And I said, I came up behind him and I said, Senator, it's your favorite cable news host. He looks up and goes, oh, God, no. Just like that. And we had it was a fun conversation. I said, well, you should be happy. I don't live in New York anymore. He goes, actually, no, I'm not happy about it. He said that and I felt he meant it. When de Blasio came down and did my podcast, hanging out with Sean Hannity, wherever you watch your video podcast. And he said he did not want people like me to leave New York. I know he meant it. He was serious.
2: Yeah.
1: Now I had to hire more accountants and lawyers to get out cleanly than I can even count. I had like over 100 items that I had to do, things I had to do in New York to, you know, disconnect any connection to New York, and then things I had to do in Florida to become a full-time resident. And I just don't go to New York because, you know, they want to tax you if you're there one day. I'm like, I'm not doing it.
2: Oh, no. All you had to do was live in Florida for 6 months in one day, Sean.
1: Bull, loney, not true, wrong, fake news, new. There are more New York State IRS agents in the free state of Florida than in your state of New York. Sorry, you're wrong. And they make you prove, even if you're domiciled and all of it. And it just, where's the more expensive home that you own? I sold my home. I'm like, I don't have a home in New York. And I will never get one again. That was one of the items on my list. You know, if you're a member of a club, you can't be a member of any club in New York. They'll say, oh, you're still tied to New York. You know, so they make it. They're so greedy that they want any penny that they can get. So I'm just like, okay, I hired lawyers, accountants, and I said, make it, you know, rock solid, bulletproof, you know, it's just gotta, and they said, just don't go back. He goes, that's the best way. I don't go back. Anyway, so de Blasio actually meant it, which was interesting to me, because they know it's killing them chasing people like me away. They are. They're chasing people like me away. Look what Mamdani did to, you know, Ken Griffin of Citadel. He's going to spend $6 billion and that idiot has to dox him. Now he's doxing anybody that has an apartment, you know, worth any money in New York. I'm like, okay, you think these people are going to be happy? Because a lot of rich people have security risks because of it. It's unbelievable how dumb your state is.
2: I just don't know how you survive the heat in Florida in the summer. I mean, I couldn't do it. I can't last.
1: It's called the ocean.
2: Oh, you just sit.
1: It's called an ocean breeze. I live coastal. I like to see God's ocean. God lives on the ocean.
2: I live close to the ocean here on Long Island, or I should say this.
1: And the water's disgusting brown, like Jones Beach.
2: Beautiful.
1: And you know, mine is tropical, beautiful, green and blue. The people like me here. I don't walk into a restaurant like I did in New York City and, you know, get daggers from half the people reading the room. They're like, ah, my very presence triggering them.
2: When you were growing up on Long Island, you didn't dream of living in Florida. You dreamed of living on the South Shore. Cut it out.
1: Excuse me. No, I had a beautiful house in Long Island. You can Google it. It was beautiful. I sold it.
2: I've heard about
1: you. I would have given you a discount.
2: I would have.
1: All right. I don't know if you could afford it with the Chris. Well, maybe you're making a ton of money on the Chris Hahn show. I don't know.
2: Yeah, well, you know. Look, I'm a capitalist, Sean. I make money other ways.
1: So. All right. So, yeah, you're probably a political advisor, let me guess, or a lobbyist. Am I right?
2: The thing. I hustle. I hustle, hustle, hustle.
1: Are you a lobbyist?
2: I do a lot of things. I don't like to get into what I do. But
1: are you a lobbyist?
2: I'm doing fine. I'm a capitalist. I get paid.
1: Okay. Are you a lobbyist?
2: I'm no longer a lobbyist, but I have been a lobbyist in my lifetime.
1: Okay, and do you advise political campaigns?
2: I advise all sorts of people on things, but I don't do political campaigns anymore unless it's for a friend.
1: But you do political advising?
2: Yeah.
1: Linda, do you notice that liberals never want to answer a question? Because I have him dead to rights, and he knows that he just doesn't want to answer. All right,
3: I'm just happy he said he was a capitalist. I thought that was a big win for you, and you said nothing.
2: Look.
1: No, but let me tell you why, because I'm not buying it.
2: Market for liberal media, so, you know.
1: Do you think you're overtaxed or undertaxed?
2: I think I'm overtaxed.
1: Oh, interesting. How much of every dollar should go to federal, state, local governments? How much, if you make $100,000 a year, how much should the people making that money be able to keep out of $100,000 after they pay taxes?
2: As much as they can.
1: No, I didn't ask you.
2: Federal,
1: state, like local taxes, how much should workers be able to keep if you make $100,000 a year?
2: Well, I think they should be able to keep more than I
1: can. Give me a number.
2: I would think 20%, 25%.
1: So they should only be able to keep 25 cents out of every dollar?
2: You should be able to keep 75% of what you make.
1: 75. All right. Now let's say you make a $500,000. Out of every dollar, how much should you be able to keep?
2: Well, I think if you live on Long Island, you're making a $500,000, you still should be keeping 75% of that.
1: Okay. Let's say you make $1 million a year. How much should you be able to keep?
2: 70%.
1: 70%. All right. What if you make $10 million?
2: I think then, you know, maybe 40%. You know, you get up there, you're doing okay.
1: You should only keep 40 cents of every dollar you make.
2: Here's the problem with the tax code. We got to.
1: No, I don't want your analysis. I could care less about your analysis. What about somebody that makes $100 million a year? How much of every dollar should they be able to keep?
2: I think it should be a progressive tax. It should go up.
1: How much should they be able to keep? Answer.
2: I think they should be able to keep 40%.
1: 40 cents out of every dollar. What about billionaires?
2: Oh, I have 50%.
1: They should keep 50 cents out of every dollar.
2: Yeah.
1: Okay, then you're not a DSA member. Okay. Now, let's go to you. I got a highlight reel of your friend Talafrico. Let's play it.
4: Actually, he recognizes that there are many more than two biological sexes. In fact, there are six. God is both masculine and feminine and everything in between. God is non-binary.
5: I have met so many Hindus, Buddhists, Sikh, Jews, Muslims, atheists, agnostics,
4: who are more Christ-like than some of the Christians I serve with in the Texas legislature.
5: Our southern border should be like our front porch. There should be a giant welcome mat out front.
4: For me, prophetic voices like Jesus have helped me reckon with my own whiteness, my own masculinity, my own certainty, my own ego. Before we go further, I want to acknowledge that our trans community needs abortion care too.
6: We can't satisfy the rich, but what we can do is tax trillionaires out of existence.
4: The American flag is such a complicated symbol for most of us, and in many ways, like Jesus, like the cross, it's been co-opted, and in some ways, its true meaning has been betrayed.
5: It is now existential that we try to reduce our meat consumption and that we try to respect animals. I am proud to say that our campaign has officially become a non-meat campaign.
1: Vegan campaign. Now, I want my apology, because you told this audience in the last segment that he never said these things. Apologize.
2: You said it was a vegan campaign. He said it's a non-meat campaign. What is that?
1: Okay. That would be called a vegan.
2: Well, you know, I am an attorney, so I'm gonna parse that word. How about that?
1: I'm gonna parse that word. All right. And you can't name the other four genders when he talks about six genders.
2: I cannot. No.
1: And you think it's a good thing to trash Christians the way he did and to call God non-binary. You're okay with that?
2: I don't think he was trashing Christians. I think he was calling some people in the state legislature hypocrites, and that is for sure.
1: Do you think Texans want to welcome mat at their southern border instead of a wall or a fence or a barrier?
2: Welcome mat with a lock on the door. I think that's the right answer.
1: Well, he didn't give that answer.
2: That's what he said.
1: He didn't say that.
2: He said a welcome.
1: Linda, did he say that? I didn't hear lock on the door. No, that's not what he said. Nice try.
2: That is what he said. Play it again.
1: Play it again, Linda.
5: Our southern border should be like our front porch. There should be a giant welcome mat out front and a lock on the door.
1: All right. I'll give it to you. I didn't hear that part.
2: All right.
1: A welcome mat's a welcome mat. You see, the difference between you and me is you were right in that instance. I was wrong. Every other instance, I was right, and you're wrong. And then you play this game like, you know, all you radical leftists, well, you don't want to answer. You know, he believes in six genders. Don't you think that's nuts?
2: No, I don't think it's nuts.
1: You don't think it's nuts? Then what are possibly the other four genders?
2: I don't know. I don't know.
1: And you're telling me that this guy is going to win on a campaign where he believes in six genders. And that God's non-binary. Let me ask this part because I didn't get to this part. It talks about the trans community should have full access to abortion. Well,
2: yeah,
1: he's talking about the trans community. Biological men should have access to abortion?
2: No, he means biological females having access to abortion.
1: Biological females. That's not what he said. He said the trans community should have access to abortion.
2: I know as men, it's hard for us to believe that women might want to become men, but there are some that do.
1: And listen, nothing shocks me in this day and age. It just doesn't.
2: Well,
1: you know, not even you can shock me anymore because you're nuts.
2: Yeah, so, and I try. I try my best not to be nuts, but you know.
1: I think when you come to Florida, you should bring Chucky with you. All three of us, I'll pay because, you know, in the spirit of spreading the wealth. And we'll all go have a steak together. And we'll all agree to keep it private, you know, off the record. And let's have a real conversation. You think Chuck would ever do it?
2: Does
1: he like steak?
2: Do that.
1: Or is he a vegan?
2: I think he would love to do that, but let's do it at Rothman's or Brian Cooper here on Long Island.
1: No, I'm not going up there. You have to come down here.
2: Well, I come down there twice a year to see my parents and play golf. So I'll be down.
1: Your parents left New York like I did. I wonder why, Chris Hahn.
2: Sure.
1: By the way, you'll be glad to know that they won't have to pay a New York 10% estate death tax. And if Mamdani had his way, they would lower the threshold from 7.5 million to 750,000. He wants a 50% New York City death tax. Do you support that?
2: No.
1: Then with the federal death tax, that's 100%. You wouldn't keep a penny. Listen, it's fun kicking the ball around with you, but I got to tell you something. Your party is nuts and you are defending, you know, the indefensible. But whatever. Tell Chuck I said hi, okay? I saw him. He was sitting right behind me, by the way, during the memorial for Lindsay.
2: You said I will tell him you said hi, and you can call him majority leader in January.
1: Want to bet on that?
2: Yeah, well, we already have a bet on it, and you're coming up here to pay me back.
1: Well, that hell will freeze over before I come up to New York for anything. Not happening.
2: You'll have to fly them down to Florida when I come down, and, you know, you could afford it.
1: I'll get you a first-class ticket. How's that?
2: That sounds great. I'm in.
1: All right, Chris Hahn, thank you. Listen, everybody needs a home security system. 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

0: News this hour from Town Hall. I'm Ron Taylor. President Trump will appear at both nights of the Republicans' midterm convention in Dallas coming up September 9th and 10th. The President and Vice President, J.D. Vance, will headline the two nights, with Vance speaking Wednesday night and President Trump on Thursday. The event is aimed at promoting the party's candidates and the Trump administration's agenda. Mr. Trump is set to appear both nights in what the RNC billed as a primetime showcase for President Trump's success, candidates, and causes that have propelled the 2026 midterms to unprecedented focus. Zach Kraft, spokesman for the RNC Dallas GOP 2026 midterm convention, tells the Salem Radio Network this historic convention will showcase the president's accomplishments.
1: This midterm convention is a reminder to the American people of what is at stake on the ballot in November. You know, this is two years ago, the American people voted overwhelmingly for President Trump to secure the border, to tackle Biden inflation, and he has done that. He has secured the border. There's no longer millions of illegal immigrants pouring in here from countries all over the world. You know, he delivered the largest tax cut in history.
0: The event is held September 9th and 10th at the American Airlines Center in Dallas. Republicans say a recent House vote on Israel and college funding highlights Democratic

0: in the new flare-up of fighting. 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
0: Some students appear to be embracing a ban on cell phone use in Virginia schools.
2: Students in Virginia are spending less time on their phones during the school day thanks to an executive order signed back in 2024 by former Governor Republican Glenn Youngkin. This spring, the General Assembly tightened the restrictions. Teachers are allowed to take the phones if they see them in class. The law also requires elementary and middle schools to implement the policy. Some students say they like it as it forces them to interact and speak to each other, and it makes it harder for some students to cheat. Students are allowed to keep their phones in their backpacks in case of an emergency.
0: Correspondent Laura Winters. Civil rights groups in South Africa are calling for a pause on building more data centers until their use of water, land, and electricity is investigated. The country is positioning itself as Africa's main data hub, attracting global tech companies like Amazon and Microsoft. More news at townhall.com. The stock market dipped a bit as strong job report that was released raised interest rate hike worries and concern. We have more on Friday's market activities from our financial correspondent Seth Sutel reporting from New York City.
3: Stocks fell on Wall Street and Treasury yields rose after a surprisingly strong job market report appeared to increase the chances that the Federal Reserve could raise interest rates. The S&P 500 lost 0.4% Friday. The Dow gave back 271 points, that's about 0.5%. The Nasdaq Composite fell 0.3%. The government reported that employers added 162,000 jobs last month. That was far more than expected. Resilience in the job market could give the Fed leeway to raise its benchmark short-term interest rate to fight inflation. The Fed holds its next policy meeting later this month. Seth Sutel in New York.
0: 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I'm Ron Taylor reporting.
4: From the Fox 45 Weather Authority team, I'm meteorologist Justin Chambers. Into your Sunday, we'll see more of the cooler air rolling in and drier air as well. Highs barely into the lower 80s. We keep it that way on Monday for Labor Day as well before we start to see the heat return into the middle of next week. From the Fox 45 Weather Authority, I'm meteorologist Justin Chambers from Talk Radio 680 WCBM.
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7: This novena to St. Jude Thaddeus is brought to you by St. Jude Shrine, nationwide center of St. Jude devotions, located at 308 North Packer Street in downtown Baltimore. Those who are unable to visit the shrine can always request a novena book, which is available free of charge. This enables them to say the novena prayers privately at home, while their intentions are faithfully remembered at the perpetual novena services at the shrine. Every year, thousands of people enroll themselves and their loved ones, living and deceased, in the League of St. Jude. Benefits of this membership includes a remembrance in 100 Masses offered each year, a novena of Masses offered each month, and all the perpetual novena services at the shrine. Enrollment can be annual or perpetual for both individuals or an entire family.

Here. In addition to the perpetual novena services every Wednesday and Sunday, three solemn novenas in honor of St. Jude are celebrated at the shrine. A few weeks before each solemn novena, a notice is mailed to the friends of St. Jude whose names are registered at the shrine. The shrine treasures all letters that acknowledge favors received through the powerful intercession of St. Jude. St. Jude Thaddeus is known for coming to the aid of persons in desperate need. No petition seems too great for him. Hence, he is known as the patron in cases despaired of. St. Jude Thaddeus died a martyr of God. His last mortal remains now lie in the great Basilica of St. Peter in Rome. The feast day of St. Jude is celebrated on October 28th.

We begin the Novena to St. Jude. In the name of the Father, and of the Son, and of the Holy Spirit. Amen. A prayer to Our Lady, Queen of the Apostles. We fly to your patronage, O Holy Mother of God, Queen of the Apostles. Despise not our petitions and our necessities, but deliver us from all dangers, O ever-glorious and blessed Virgin Mary. A prayer to St. Jude. O glorious Apostle, St. Jude Thaddeus, true relative of Jesus and Mary, I salute you through the most sacred heart of Jesus. Through this heart, I praise and thank God for all the graces He has bestowed upon you. Humbly prostrate before you, I implore you through this heart to look down upon me with compassion. Oh, despise not my poor prayers. Let not my trust be confounded. To you, God has granted the privilege of aiding mankind in the most desperate cases. Oh, come to my aid, that I may praise the mercies of God. All my life I will be grateful to you, and will be your faithful client, until I can thank you in heaven. Amen. Blessed Apostle, with confidence we invoke you. St. Jude, help of the hopeless, aid me in my distress. Most Holy Apostle, St. Jude Thaddeus, faithful servant and friend of Jesus, the name of the traitor who delivered your beloved master into the hands of the enemies has caused you to be forgotten by many. But the Church honors and invokes you universally. As the patron of hopeless cases and of things despaired of, pray for me who am so needy. Make use, I implore you, of that particular privilege accorded to you to bring visible and speedy help where help is almost despaired. Come to my assistance in this great need, that I may receive the consolations and succor of heaven in all my necessities, tribulations, and sufferings, particularly those I bring to you now. And that I may bless God with you and all the elect throughout eternity, I promise you, O blessed Jude, to be ever mindful of this great favor, and I will never cease to honor you as my special and powerful patron, and to do all in my power to encourage devotion to you. Amen.

At this time, let us recite together the Lord's Prayer. Our Father, who art in heaven, hallowed be thy name. Thy kingdom come, thy will be done on earth as it is in heaven. Give us this day our daily bread, and forgive us our trespasses, as we forgive those who trespass against us. And lead us not into temptation, but deliver us from evil. Amen. Let us recite together the Hail Mary. Hail Mary, full of grace, the Lord is with thee. Blessed art thou among women, and blessed is the fruit of thy womb, Jesus. Holy Mary, Mother of God, pray for us sinners, now and at the hour of our death. Amen. Now let us recite together, the Glory be to the Father. Glory be to the Father, and to the Son, and to the Holy Spirit, as it was in the beginning, is now, and will be forever.

You may send your petitions or request a novena booklet by writing to St. Jude Shrine, Novena Director, 308 North Packer Street, Baltimore, Maryland, 21201. The shrine is handicap accessible, and hearing assistance and visual enhancement for the blind is available. A gift shop selling religious articles, medals, and statues of St. Jude is open daily. The Novena to St. Jude is held on Sundays after the 9 a.m. and 11:30 a.m. Masses, and on Wednesdays at 7:45 a.m., 12 noon, 5:45 p.m., and 7:45 p.m. Confessions are heard before and after each Novena service when a priest is available. 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7:15 a.m. till 4:30 p.m. If you have any questions to ask regarding the St. Jude Shrine, the schedule of devotions, the League of St. Jude, or to ask for a novena book, please call the St. Jude Shrine at 410-685-6026. That's 410-685-6026. Or write to St. Jude Shrine, 308 North Packer Street, Baltimore, Maryland, 21201.

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1: Hi, it's Sean Casey. I'm sitting here with Dr. Melissa Sagib, Doctor of Audiology of Audiology Associates. When silence is not golden. Great to see you again, Doctor.
2: It's good to see you too.
1: Let's talk a little bit about hearing aids here. What's the difference in being fit with prescription hearing aids rather than over-the-counter?
2: Yeah, it's a great question. You know, prescription hearing aids are what you get when you walk into our doctor of audiology office or an audiologist's office, and they are prescribed based on your hearing loss, and they are very different than what you can buy at big box stores, Amazon, online. And several years ago, over-the-counter hearing aids got a lot of attention as they were reintroduced to the market, but they've always been around under a different name called PSAPs, personal sound amplifiers, and they were fine. And then what companies started to get into the market a little bit more, and now you can go into any store and buy them over the counter, but it's a self-fit process, meaning you're going to pop them in. They're for a kind of mild to moderate hearing loss. And I always say more mild, comparing them to more readers if needed, where if you really have a strong problem hearing in noise or other medical factors, you're kind of contraindicated. They're probably not best for you. But if you just feel like you need hearing aids once in a while, or there are certain situations that are hard, they could be a great option for you. But again, you don't get any help. It's a self-fit process. There's no someone helping you put them in, program them. They're just generic settings that you can pick and see which one you like best. You know, some have online hearing tests you can do, so it can be a little bit more accurate. But then it's, again, online and you're doing it yourself. Prescription hearing aids are done in our offices. And what that means is before you get them, you receive a full diagnostic evaluation. We look in your ear. We have three parts of the ear, outer, middle, and the inner. And we assess all parts to see, is it wax? Is there infection? Is there something alarming like a signs of a tumor or signs of something more serious occurring? And then at least you know your baseline of what we're working with. And after we go through the full diagnostic evaluation, we sit and talk to you about hearing aid options, which one is best for you and your lifestyle, and therefore they're prescribed. And then when you come in for the hearing aid fitting, it's about an hour. We measure the hearing aid by putting a microphone in your ear with the hearing aid, and we have your prescriptive targets and your prescription of hearing based on the hearing test we did. And then we're able to match the hearing aid response to your threshold. So there's no guesswork in how much volume you need at certain frequencies to hear well and if it's going to work. We know exactly what that hearing aid is doing in your ear, and that way it's prescribed for you in your settings. So for example, I have a lot of patients who are working, and in the workforce, maybe they're professors or they're in a courtroom or so forth, and the sounds can be reverberant or they need more help in noise for those specific situations. So we can really create programs to tailor the hearing aid for them. Our hearing aids that are prescription have, you know, 24 hours of battery life, and everything is rechargeable now. They're all Bluetooth compatible. And then they have some other features that could be really helpful for you. They all have apps that go with it, so you can still make some minor adjustments. Focus the direction of sound if you're in a noisy room to really customize it for what you need. So you get a lot more with the prescription side than you do over the counter. And one more important piece is that if you do have health insurance, a lot of health insurance companies in this area offer a hearing aid benefit, meaning that they have some coverage towards the cost of a hearing aid. They don't have that for over-the-counter because it's just generic. So if your insurance companies have recognized that if you are hearing impaired and you need help, seeing a doctor of audiology for prescription hearing aids will give you a better outcome than over-the-counter. And the other piece is that over-the-counter hearing aids are not cheap. A good set, there are definitely cheap ones out there, but a good set of prescription hearing aids are going to run between $2,000 and $2,500, which is pretty much what you would get in our
1: for
2: office.
1: For the set or
2: for the set. For the set, which really isn't much different than some of the offers we have that we give our patients. And then, again, if you have a hearing aid benefit, you might even pay less. And this way you're getting a treatment, you're knowing how to put the hearing aid in, you're getting cleanings on a regular basis, ear cleanings. What if it's just wax and you're shoving a hearing aid in, right? That's not going to help you. That's actually making the problem worse because now you have to hear through all that wax and that's not good for you either. So when you get the prescription hearing aid, you're getting the assessment. And even if you are a candidate for over-the-counter, you know, if you get a baseline hearing test, that's a really good thing to have because as we age, hearing can change. And this way we're able to really track and monitor and make sure that prescription hearing aid is doing everything it can for you. And if changes arise, we make accommodations for that too by just, you know, modifying the settings.
1: You just said something very important regarding a baseline hearing test. When should that occur? At what age should we consider it? Because, you know, again, a lot of times people don't realize they might have very mild hearing loss. But if you have a baseline test, you might be able to determine that much earlier.
2: Absolutely. And, you know, I always say presbycusis, which is the hearing loss due to the natural aging process, usually occurs around our fifth decade of life. But that's a bell curve. And there's a lot of environmental factors that play a role here. So 50s, you should really start getting just baseline, because we'll all struggle in noise, or certain environments are harder, the TV's louder, things are more muffled. And maybe everything is fine, and it's just the processing that our brain takes when it hears sound to understand it. And that slows down too, which is normal. But you could be in your 40s and struggling in noise and noticing changes. And the answer is you should come in and get that, because there are other health factors that play a role. For example, the configuration of a hearing test, the audiogram we give and we go over with you, can give us a lot of information about the calls. And so if you have a low frequency hearing loss and you're hearing like maybe a pulse in your ear, those are a lot of red flags. So when you come in, it's also like a diagnostic health assessment of your hearing, so we can see if there's anything else occurring that would be needing more medical attention.
1: What are some early signs or symptoms of hearing loss that would be a good time to call Audiology Associates?
2: Absolutely. You know, one important thing is everyone mumbles, and it's more than just my husband or my wife. Like, everyone's mumbling, and it's not me, it's them. Well, maybe not. And mumbling is because we hear certain sounds but not others because of the configuration of hearing. Usually our low frequencies are preserved and the higher frequencies are more damaged. So we hear the low pitches but not the high, and that's when we hear but don't always understand, or sound is really muffled and not as clear. And so that is when you should absolutely come in. And at least you don't have to treat it, but you should diagnose it. You know, we get our blood pressure checked, we get our eyes tested, we get our teeth cleaned, and hearing is very, very important. It's one of our five senses. I think it often goes to the wayside, but more and more attention, I think, because of the over-the-counter hearing aids, has brought more light into what we do and why. And so I think, going back to your question about sounds, is, you know, people will report muffled. And the second biggest complaint is, I can't hear a noise. I'm at a party and I can't hear anymore. Right. I've noticed a decline. I'm at a restaurant. I'm reading lips. It's very hard. Or you're avoiding those situations because it is so difficult. You know, if it's so hard to hear, who wants to go out to eat unless you don't like the person? And then you can enjoy your dinner, but you just won't hear much. And hearing aids have so much technology in the prescription side. Over the counters have some, but the prescription side is really where you'll see the advancements of taking the noise to not amplify it, but then really trying to take that speech and enhance it so you can enjoy being out in the world and being in parties and restaurants where you're struggling, but you're struggling with everyone else. It's audible. And that's really the goal.
1: Yeah, we often take precautions when, for instance, we wear sunglasses when we're out in sunshine because we don't want to damage our eyes.
2: Yep.
1: But so many people don't take any precautions when it comes to protecting their hearing. Why is that?
2: You know, I think that they don't think about it. You know, the eyes, you definitely can feel the maybe some sensitivity, but with your ears, you think, it's going to be fine, I'm young. And actually, research has shown that if you already have hearing loss and you and I are around the same noise level, but I have normal hearing, you are most likely going to get more damage to the hearing organ because it's insult to injury, whereas I might be completely fine. And so, you know, that is definitely something to keep an eye out for too, is that if you are going to be around loud, if you're mowing your lawn, and it's a lot of lawn, you know, if you're 10 minutes, you probably are okay. But wear ear protection. Like, even if it's 10 minutes and you can do a little bit to protect, you know, the ones that go over the ears, they're called super oral. You can go to a drugstore and get the little yellow foam ones for $1.50. Those are the gold standard. If you get them in right, you have to roll them to insert them properly. But when you do, and I mean, that is the gold standard. You will attenuate sound. If it's really hard for you to put them in, we can make custom hearing protection where we take a cast of the ear, ship that out, get any color you want. And that way, you know, you can use those. And that's what musicians use, right? You see on them with the ear plugs in. They actually have in-ear monitors, so they can hear their own voice, but it limits some of the noise. So we have those too. So there's so many options. And our environmental factors, such as noise, really play a lot, because I'm seeing 9, 10, 11-year-olds who are listening to AirPods and music or whatever Beats, and they're just blaring it. And we can tell in the configuration the cause of the problem, and we can see that a lot of it is noise and music from just too loud. And so, you know, I could do a whole talk on that part, too, about hearing conservation, but really, OSHA, which is the Occupational Standards for Jobs, they have a lot of really good guidelines about the volume and duration, because that's really what it's about. It's how loud for how long. So if it's a blip, you're probably okay. But if it's going for 5 or 10 minutes at a very loud volume, you are going to do damage to your hearing.
1: We'll do that next time. So if you're having signs of hearing loss, want to schedule a baseline hearing test, call Audiology Associates when silence is not golden, 410-944-3100, or online aaiaudiology.com.
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3: In Defense of Truth is sponsored by the Cub Hill Bible Presbyterian Church. The opinions heard on this program are not necessarily those of WCBM Radio. It's time now for In Defense of Truth from Baltimore, Maryland, a daily commentary on the news as it happens in the light of God's prophetic word. Now, here with his challenge for Christian Americans to defend faith and freedom is David Lewis.
4: Christian greetings to one and all. This is Reverend David Lewis with In Defense of Truth, the radio ministry at the Cub Hill Bible Presbyterian Church in Baltimore. Thank the Lord if you are awake today. This is the day he's given us, and we're blessed. We're blessed because it's another day to serve him. And the sooner we learn that that is what Christians are here to do, believe me, the better off you will be. You'll see blessings that have come your way before, but you couldn't recognize them. They're everywhere. So be thankful. This is indeed the day the Lord has made. We are rejoicing. We're glad in it. Now, before I go any further, Friday is the 11th of September. And we remember that day 25 years ago when New York City and Washington, D.C. were terrorized by terrorists. And also the terrorists forced a plane to go down in western Pennsylvania. It's a day that we will never forget, that is for sure. But we do set that day aside every year here at Cub Hill Bible Presbyterian Church. We invite a guest speaker in this year. It will once again be our friend William Federer. Bill is asked back by a lot of people every year, and so we're glad that he is able to hold a spot for us. It's our annual God and Country service, and we will be outside in the parking lot, as we usually are, unless the weather does not cooperate. Then we'll just come inside to our sanctuary, our dry air-conditioned sanctuary. It's our way of honoring the God who gave us these United States of America. It's our way of reminding our community, that's why we have it outside so they can see us, that it is God who places and removes kings and presidents. It's God who blesses the land with mighty resources. And the Bible reminds us that blessed is the nation whose God is the Lord. It also tells us that righteousness exalts a nation, but sin is a reproach to any people. So once again, as I've already mentioned, Bill Federer will be here celebrating and joining with us as we praise our Lord and thank him for our nation. Bill, you may not know, I don't know why you wouldn't if you know who he is. He is an author. He's written many books. He'll have many of them here to sell to whoever is interested. He's also the president of Amerisearch Incorporated, a publishing company dedicated to researching America's heritage as well as analyzing her future. You can get on his emailing list and get an email from him every day. So join us at 7 p.m. again here at the church, Cub Hill BP Church in the Parkville area. Check out our website. You can find anything and everything on there that you need to know, cubhillchurch.org. It's a free, patriotic, and God-honoring event. And so, again, we hope to see you. The Itzels will be here to provide the music, as they have done several times in the past as well. So we thank God for their ability, their gift, the gift of music. Believe me, as someone who does not have the gift of music, I certainly appreciate it. I want to touch on something that we talk about, I guess, fairly often, these mega churches that are out there. And I'm not judging any of them, but I do look at the fruit that is on the tree. And are they glorifying God? You know, that's really the bottom line. Well, Jeff Maples has talked about one down in Florida. It is called, it's near the Everglades, so it's down in southern Florida. The title of his article is, "What is the Deeper Issue Behind the Church by the Glades?" That's the name of it, the Church by the Glades, and their entertainment productions. He says, once again, that Church by the Glades puts on a performance. They're apparently very good at it. They attract thousands of people. He said this past Sunday, and let me see when he wrote this article. It's probably within the last week or two, if I can get the pages to turn. It was just last Sunday. The worship service opened at the Church by the Glades with a Disney medley that included Tarzan, Moana, and the Lion King. Certainly this church, and then he says church in quotations, if you even want to call it that, has done much worse. I've covered them more times than I care to recall. But to say the least, they have put on some pretty sick performances. Now, I know the word sick is used in the sports arena if somebody makes a tremendous play on the field, the announcer will say, that was sick. That was a sick play. Well, that's not what Mr. Maples is talking about here. When he says sick, it's the way you and I grew up learning what it meant. He said they put on some pretty sick performances, including covers of some of the grossest celebrities out there. And then he mentions one in particular, Beyonce. Maples says, we have criticized them, we have mocked them, we have lamented over them, but we've never really explored the deeper issue here. The more important question is not why David Hughes continues to do this, despite the criticism. It's why do so many people want this? And I'm going to stop here real quick and throw in a parallel. In the political world, people are quick to condemn or call out, stand against people on the other side of the aisle. In my case here, the other side of the aisle would be the progressives, the left. And we're quick to call them out. But it's not the politicians that are the main problem. Politicians are nothing more than opportunists. Period. They are just trying to get that position, to get that job, get voted in, and start collecting the big dollars. And not only that, getting the insider information that only they are privy to. So I don't blame them only. I blame them for a lot, but there's a bigger issue out there, and that's the people who vote for them. Why do people continue to put them in office? They raise your taxes. They spend like crazy. They're going to start doing a lot more damage as more and more communists get elected around the country. We already have a mayor in New York who was a communist, a mayor in Seattle who was a communist, a governor in Virginia who was a communist. Keep your eye on a handful of other states that may be heading that way soon. Why did the people keep voting for it? Well, I maintain that, as Rush Limbaugh used to call them, I think, low information voters, I just say you can't fix stupid. You keep voting for that, that's just stupid. Now, if you want to argue with me, send me an email. You can do that at cubhill@cubhillchurch.org. Love to hear from you. But Mr. Maples, Jeff Maples, is saying, why do so many people want this in a church? Why do so many thousands of people show up on Sunday morning to be fed this garbage? And that's what it is week after week. They aren't a captive audience. It isn't like Florida is short on churches. They choose to continue bringing their families to this church. They choose to continue to financially support it. The entire spectacle survives because there is a market for it. It's a religious corporate enterprise that's found an audience who will pay them for their product. The uncomfortable question is, why isn't Jesus Christ enough? Why isn't the unadulterated Word of God enough to satisfy what their hearts and minds crave? Why? I ask the same thing. Why do these people need theatrical performances of stormtroopers, Beyonce, mummies and zombies, dead bodies, Sister Sledge, Lady Gaga, and devilish renditions of the Addams Family? Everyone's favorite Southern Baptist church, mega church, Church by the Glades, opened a sermon with a Disney medley, as I mentioned, featuring Tarzan, Moana, and the Lion King. A truly regenerate person should have no other desire than to seek the words of life. It reminds me of the words of Simon Peter when Jesus asked the 12 if they wanted to leave after the other disciples turned away and left. Peter said, Lord, to whom shall we go? You have the words of eternal life. Maple says, my entire point rests on 2 Timothy 4:3-4, where Paul told Timothy that the time is coming when people will not endure sound teaching. But having itching ears, they will accumulate for themselves teachers to suit their own passions and will turn away from listening to the truth and wander off into myths. Yes, that's exactly what they do. And Maple says just that. That is exactly what's going on. Not just at Church by the Glades, the most obvious example, but also at churches all around the world. Yeah, you know, we ran into a little bit of this when we were in East Africa a few months ago, over in Kenya. We ran into a little bit of this when we were down in Brazil about 15 years ago. It is everywhere. The problem is not just that there are churches with false teachers. There are plenty, and that is a huge problem. But the bigger issue is that there are people who desire and seek out these kinds of teachers. And these teachers flourish because there are people who want the snake oil that they're selling. The church supplies the product, and the audience rewards them for selling it. Jeff Maple says, on the other hand, Christ's true sheep hear his voice, as we read in John 10:27, and Christians long for the spiritual milk of Scripture, found in 1 Peter 2:2. Psalm 119 is replete with language about delighting in God's Word. Yes, I'm sure I've mentioned several times now, we are getting close to finishing up our what is turning into just about a year-long study of Psalm 119, verse by verse. And there is a lot of delighting in God's Word by the psalmist David. The Bible describes the audience at churches like Church by the Glades as goats, not sheep. Goats, that's what they are. Scripture describes the spiritual appetite of the sheep as a strong desire for Christ and his word, but the goat must continually be bribed with entertainment and feel-good affirmations to stay. Church by the Glades knows this all too well. The church is a family-owned and operated enterprise. The lead pastor, the aforementioned David Hughes, as well as his sons, his wife, and his family are all employees and successors of the corporate enterprise. And they have found a model that keeps the payments rolling in. That's what it's about. It's always all about the cash. Naturally, their model produces professional branding, constant innovation and reinvention, celebrity worship, entertainment value, and, of course, emotional stimulation. The church even describes itself as a hyper-creative, a fully charged church where no perfect people are allowed. And because their model is built around giving consumers something to consume, they must continue to give their consumers something new. Yes, nobody wants to watch repeats. They always want the latest, the best. So their productions continue to become more bizarre. Yeah, you know, they almost have to be, don't they? You get through all the run-of-the-mill things that you have, of course, changed in every way possible. Now you have to start getting a little more bizarre, more outlandish, Jeff Maple says, and less reverent, of course, and Christ-like, less Christ-like. The same philosophy affects their preaching, when preaching even happens. The vast majority of the worship service revolves around the highly choreographed music production. But eventually, Mr. Hughes, or one of his family members, enters the stage to preach. It doesn't say preaching from the Bible either. Many churches have tried the model of attracting people with the worship service, but then giving them something somewhat solid during the sermon. That doesn't work. People who are attracted to worldly entertainment are not turned on by biblical preaching. And Hughes and company understand this. So they do preach, but their preaching is watered down. It's designed to affirm the sinner who is sitting in the pews and to make them feel good about themselves. It is designed to give the same emotional stimulation they received during the worship. You know, I say on occasion, I probably should say it more in church. I know I said it again last week to the congregation. I'm not here to make you feel good. I'm here to give you the Word of God. And if that makes you uneasy, that means the Holy Spirit is convicting you. And that's a good thing. If you're being convicted, there's some changes you need to make. Amen? Let's get back to Mr. Maples. He says, so their preaching is watered down. And so don't expect it to be any better than that. Expect it that way when you walk in. The gospel, he says, is made palatable. Hard doctrines are minimized. Sin is turned into brokenness. Repentance is turned into self-improvement. And God's judgment and wrath are avoided completely. And the cross, well, that's just a prop presented to the goats as a means of affirmation rather than God's wrath being satisfied. Yes, we're told Jesus was the propitiation. Propitiation is a word in the Greek which means something which satisfies the wrath of God. And that's what happens here. And so it is a prop, the cross, according to Maples' assessment here, presented to the goats as a means of affirmation rather than God's wrath being satisfied as it was poured out on Christ, the sinless one, in place of you and me, sinners. But the pure word of God is divisive. It convicts. It exposes our sin. And it tells the people sitting in the pews that actually, you're not a good person. The true gospel demands repentance. It tells the sexually immoral and the greedy and the unbelieving self-righteous sinners that they are condemned before a holy God and they are in danger of eternal judgment. And it tells them of the good news of Christ for those who repent and turn to him in faith. No goats want to hear that. No reprobate wants to hear that they are bad people. They want to be made to feel like they can continue to smoke their weed, sleep around, look at their porn, cuss, and take the Lord's name in vain. And that God will not judge them for that. And the Disney medley is just fresh seasoning on the spoiled food that deadens their consciences. I'll tell you, Jeff has a way of saying things, doesn't he? He doesn't beat around the bush. He goes right after you. Yet once the crowd in organizations like this becomes necessary to sustain the lifestyles of the leadership, there is a powerful incentive not to offend the audience. The church boasts a large staff, high-paying salaries, branding, production costs, infrastructure, and expansion into new markets. And when you tell the people lining your wallets that they are dead in their sin and must turn from their evil deeds and turn to Christ, the flow of lucre dries up. And David Hughes and company can no longer pay for their mansion, their expensive yachts, their luxury vacations, and their designer clothes and post it all on social media. You know who paid for my mansion and your mansion? Jesus did. The shed blood of Christ is what bought us a mansion in heaven one day. Back to Maples, as he concludes, he says, again, it's not just that the pastor is a false teacher who has deceived an otherwise faithful congregation into following him like a cult leader. That's what they are. That's exactly what they are. Jeff says he has, but the reality is that these people desire the product he produces. Yes, I can almost hear them screaming, give me more, give me more. Just like any other cult, following someone like David Hughes is in and of itself the judgment of God on that person. Since the beginning, God has tested his people to see if they truly follow him. He allows false prophets to flourish, knowing that those who are truly his will not be deceived. Jesus himself reiterates this in Matthew 24:24, suggesting that it isn't even possible for the elect to be led astray in such a way. The circus exists, and that's what it is, a circus, because there's an audience willing to pay for it. An audience that wants enough Jesus to affirm them, but not enough Jesus to destroy their idols. And that's the saddest part. Not the Disney medley itself, but the fact that so many people believe that they are right with God. But the moment they die, they're going to realize that David Hughes and many others just like him just paved them a street of gold straight to the gates of hell. You know, in a few hours, I'll be preaching a sermon on hell. It needs to be talked about. It really needs to be talked about a lot more than it is. Because people need to know what awaits them there, if that is in fact where they're going. When we read about or try to think about what it's like in hell, most of the time we might give it a few moments of thought. And then, what do? We flush it from our minds because it's too uncomfortable to think about. Jesus talks about weeping and gnashing of teeth. What we need to do is go there, if it were possible, to go to hell and spend some time in the midst of this screaming and gnashing of teeth. Just for a few minutes. You're not going to be able to stand any more than that. Just long enough to sear it into our memory banks for the rest of our lives. That's what we need to do. Then maybe we who claim to be Christian would start doing what God has actually called us to do, which of course is the Great Commission, to spread the good news, share the gospel of Christ, and then teach people what Jesus taught us. We do not take that Great Commission seriously. How many people have you witnessed to in the past day, week, month? I don't witness to that many. I need to do a much better job than I do. But Christians get comfortable. They get fat and happy. And then they go to these churches where it's all entertainment. It's all singing and the music, and that's fine. Worship music is fine. But you better have some hard-hitting preaching to go along with it. And the preaching should last longer than the singing, not vice versa. People need to know the Word of God. People need to know what's going on in hell. Now again, we're not given a lot from God's Word. He talks about weeping. You know what weeping is, crying your eyes out. R.C. Sproul says your eyes won't hold enough water to satisfy or to be sufficient for all the crying you're going to be doing. There's also the gnashing of teeth. Now, what is that? Again, I reference R.C. Sproul, who said that that is a metaphor, a New Testament metaphor, the gnashing of teeth, a metaphor for screaming and shaking your fist and cursing at God. Why are you doing this to me? How can you let this happen? And just besides themselves. It's, again, it's not even pleasant to think about. But if thinking about it for just a few minutes doesn't convince you that you need to do what God has called us to do in spreading the gospel, then maybe you need to think about hell for a few more minutes. You know, it's not the place a lot of unbelievers think it is. Now, you who are believers know that. But maybe someone's listening who thinks it's not heaven. Hell is not heaven. So how bad can it be, right? Well, it's bad. In fact, as bad as you think it is, it's much worse than that. I don't know what the evangelical church is doing about that. We're not hearing a lot of fire and brimstone sermons. Get a hold of Jonathan Edwards' sermon. It's in book form. It's a short book. Sinners in the Hands of an Angry God. Witnesses to that sermon said people in the pews were leaning forward or standing up and grasping. They had a death grip on the pew in front of them because they were afraid that the floor beneath them would open up and they would fall headlong into hell, where they would spend eternity. So it's a very serious message. It's very serious business. And unfortunately, most of the world just doesn't take it seriously. They're all looking for that circus. They're all looking for that good time. Well, you want a good time? Trust in Christ and Him alone to save you from your sins. When you get to heaven, I guarantee you, you will have a good time. And you will have it forever. Admit you're a sinner. That's the hard part. A lot of people don't think they're sinners. Oh, I haven't killed anybody, so I guess I'm not that bad. Yeah, you are. You're bad. You're worse than bad. Because I am worse than bad. I needed a Savior. So confess your sins. Confess your sins to Christ. He is the one you offended, and He's the only one who can forgive you of your sins. In fact, Scripture tells us that if we confess our sins, He, God, is faithful and just. Just, meaning He is providing justice where it's due. And if we've been forgiven, if we're without sin, then we need to be set free. And that's what Jesus has done. He has set us free from the bondage of sin. Like the old radio program, Unshackled, used to say. And that's why they named it that. Sin shackles people. Well, the gospel unshackles us. And Jesus is faithful and just to do that. And then not only that, then He cleanses us from all of our sin, all of our unrighteousness. Amen. So if you're in the area at 11 o'clock today, this morning, stop in. We'd love to meet you and share a word with you. So God bless you. Until next week, we'll be back on the air again. Keep looking up.
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11: Breaking news this hour from townhall.com. I'm Michael Herrick. Iran claims it struck an unmanned U.S. vessel trying to enter the Strait of Hormuz today. The latest salvo in a new flare-up of fighting between the two countries. The U.S. has not immediately confirmed the purported attack. President Trump marking National Preparedness Month with a call for Americans to take practical steps now before disaster strikes.
12: President Trump says preparedness is America's first line of defense against natural and man-made threats. In a new National Preparedness Month message, the president urges families to know local risks, make emergency plans, keep essential supplies, follow trusted alerts, and protect their homes and property. Mr. Trump says his administration's America First Resilience Strategy emphasizes stronger infrastructure, secure supply chains, and greater state and local readiness so Washington can focus on the biggest national emergencies. Richard Boyd reporting.
11: Here's a look at the week ahead on Wall Street.
13: Reports on inflation are once again taking center stage for markets this week. The government puts out its latest report on inflation and wholesale prices on Thursday. That's the Producer Price Index, or the PPI. Those are prices that businesses pay for goods they stock their shelves with. On Friday, an even more closely watched report comes out. That's the Consumer Price Index, or CPI, which tracks the prices that households pay. The big question for markets will inflation be hot enough to push the Fed to raise its benchmark interest rate? The Fed winds up its latest policy meeting later this month. Seth Sutel, New York.
11: Rescuers in Nepal have pulled a Chinese man and a woman in separate operations 10 days after devastating floods hit the country. The man was rescued from a hydropower tunnel, bringing the total to three workers pulled from the hydropower project. Floods

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1: A Greek Air Force jet has crashed at an air show north of Athens, and the plane's two pilots have been killed. The crash of the twin-seat Phantom F4 jet occurred during a low-altitude maneuver. The resulting fire sent large plumes of black smoke into the air in front of several thousand spectators. There were no injuries amongst the attendees. Air Force officials say the bodies of the two pilots were located during a rescue operation about 40 miles north of Athens. Air show organizers canceled all remaining events. President Trump's political group is spending $10 million on ads in the Texas Senate race. This is MAGA Incorporated's first significant spending commitment in the midterm elections. The race has become competitive for Democrats with James Tallarico's candidacy. Texas Attorney General Ken Paxton is the Republican nominee. Mr. Trump's endorsement helped Paxton defeat Senator John Cornyn in a May primary runoff. News and analysis at townhall.com. I'm Michael Harrington. When you thought you've heard everything.
2: When most people see a well-dressed penguin, they say, wow, there goes a well-dressed penguin. Researchers in Chile have designed special vests for penguins to help the critters recover from storm injuries. The snug red vest threaded with copper and zinc help to speed up the healing. Veterinarians are adapting technology for Humboldt penguins, whose population has declined due to threats like fishing nets and plastic pollution. Jason Walker reporting.
1: College football Saturday, given an unlikely chance at a game-ending Hail Mary, Bryce Underwood connected with J.J. Buchanan for a 47-yard touchdown pass that lifted number 16 Michigan over Western Michigan, just 13-12. Now, the Wolverines were 27.5-point favorites in Coach Kyle Whittingham's debut, but a win is a win, and a miss is a miss. More on these stories at townhall.com.
3: From the Fox 45 Weather Authority team, I'm meteorologist Justin Chambers. Into your Sunday, we'll see more of the cooler air rolling in and drier air as well. Highs barely into the lower 80s. We keep it that way on Monday for Labor Day as well before we start to see the heat return into the middle of next week. From the Fox 45 Weather Authority, I'm meteorologist Justin Chambers for Talk Radio 680 WCBM.
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1: Well, good morning, Baltimore. And you obviously can tell this is not Jay Harris. This is Robbie Davis from Robbie's First Base. Some of you know me from there. I've owned Robbie's First Base for the last 37 years. I'm also on Netflix if you want to see who I am. I have a TV show on Netflix. We have three seasons called King of Collectibles.

0: Bills. And if you really want to go back, you can look at me on ABC. We have a show, The Ball Boys. You can look that on YouTube. So Netflix, YouTube, or you can come by the store at 9 West Ridgely Road and meet the Robbies. Our number here today, Sarah and I are ready to go to work, 410-922-6680. And I'm going to be honest with you folks. I get paid for every phone call. So we need all the calls you can give us. If not, you're going to hear commercials. 410-922-6680. If you have something to sell, you definitely want to call while I'm here, because when it comes to embellishing, I am the embellisher. That's right. I can turn a Volkswagen into a Mercedes. So you obviously want to hit me up, 410-922-6680. And I'm telling you, I'm going to dedicate the show to all the guys and ladies out there with DD214s. And for those of you who don't know what a DD-214 is, it's a piece of paper that you get when you get out of the military after you raise your right hand and say, I will protect this country from enemies, foreign and domestic. And in doing that, I ain't leaving nobody behind. That's what we're going to dedicate to the men and women who serve this country. The number here is 410-922-6680. And while Sarah is taking some calls, because people are trying to get me paid, because every phone call, I get a little slice of the action, me and Sarah. So let's talk about the Washington Boulevard Marketplace. The Washington Boulevard Marketplace, located at 7540 Washington Boulevard, over 250 vendors and 70 vendors outside. Open every Saturday and Sunday from 8 to 4. And if you need more information, the number is 410-799-8301. That's the Washington Boulevard Marketplace. And then we got to talk about the newspaper, the Beacon newspaper. It's for us that are over 50, and I'm almost 80. So the Beacon newspaper, I definitely need that. The Beacon newspaper, that great monthly focusing on interest of people over the age of 50. You got great articles, great community stuff, interesting ads. You can pick it up at libraries, coffee shop, offices, everywhere. It's the Beacon newspaper. You got to get it if you're getting up there so we can get some of them benefits. And it looks like the calls are coming in. 410-922-6680. And we're going to talk to Elizabeth in Brooklyn Park. Hi, Elizabeth.
1: Hi, Elizabeth. Hi, Robbie. How you doing?
0: I'm well, thank you. How are you?
1: Oh, I'm doing okay as can be. I'm 74. I'm getting up there. I got a sister that's 82.
0: Yeah. Hey, we're all, that's a good. That's a good thing.
1: No, you're talking about age. We just celebrated the 8th of August. My sister-in-law on the 13th of August was 90.
0: Wow.
1: And you wouldn't believe she still sews, she still crochets, she still quilts at her church.
0: Well, good.
1: No, she still keeps busy and she paints.
0: Okay.
1: All right. Well, we have another flea market in Shrewsbury, PA, called the Markets at Shrewsbury this coming Saturday. And they have the last two, one this month and one sometime next month. And then they'll end for this season. And it's really a big one. It's really nice. You can go to the Amish market and then you can come to the flea market or do either one. And it really is nice. It's just up 83, just over the Pennsylvania line. It's not that far from here in Anne Arundel County. It's like an hour.
0: Okay. All right.
1: And it's next week? And it's great. Come out and buy.
0: It's next week?
1: No, this coming Saturday.
0: This coming Saturday. Okay. Okay. All righty. Elizabeth,
1: we're real happy about that because, it's not far and people can take a little drive and they can enjoy the good food and the different things they sell at the Amish market.
0: Well, thank you for keeping us up to date on the flea markets, Elizabeth. I listen to you all the time.
1: Little. They're very little now.
0: I know. I listen to you all the time and I like the way you keep us up. Thank you very much. Have a great day and thanks
1: you
0: for calling.
1: Too. All righty, bye-bye.
0: All right, dear heart, bye. All right, just this open line. And what's that open line? 410-922-6680. Sarah and I, boy, we're counting bank right now because we got a second phone call coming in. The other line is ringing, and so we're going to get paid. The number here is 410-922-6680. Let me see what Rita has in Baltimore. Hey, Rita, how you doing?
2: Hi, good morning. I have a brand new wheelchair transport. It's red, and it helps you transport the person into the car much easier. And it has a sack that you fold it up and put it in. It's really convenient.
0: Oh, yeah, I know what you're talking about. Yeah. How much is it?
2: I paid $500.
0: No, how much are you selling it for? We don't know the mistake you made. We already know that.
2: Oh, $200.
0: $200. So you made a $300 mistake. We'll take that.
2: Yeah.
0: All right.
2: Brand new.
0: Brand new. Oh, you didn't even use it.
2: No, my uncle had it, and then he passed away. He didn't need it.
0: Oh, I'm sorry to hear that.
2: Bought it, yeah.
0: How do we get in touch with you?
2: Our number is
0: 410-262-8886.
2: And I'll send pictures of it if the person is interested.
0: And what area are you in, Rita?
2: Catonsville.
0: Okay. So Rita is in Catonsville, folks.
2: Right.
0: You got the wheelchair transporter. You need that.
2: Right.
0: Cost $500. She's letting it go for $199.99.
2: Correct.
0: Right?
2: Yes. And I have some pots and pans, stainless steel.
0: And she got pots and pans, stainless steel, and a whole bunch of stuff.
2: Yeah, really nice pots and pans, top of the line.
0: And her number is 410-262-8882.
2: No, 8886.
0: All righty. 88. I got it. 410-262-8886.
2: Correct.
0: All righty. Have a good day, my dear.
2: All right, thanks. Bye.
0: Thanks for calling in. All right. All right, the number here is 410-922-6680. And it looks like we got Guy in Owings Mills. Hey, Guy, what's up with you?
3: Oh, hey, Robbie. Hey, man, I'm glad you're there today, because listen.
0: Yeah.
3: I went over this house. Well, I got two items. I got coins, but then I also have this Raven stuff. I happened to go to this lady's house. I mean, she's a widow. Her husband collected all this stuff. I felt real bad for her. But,
0: right.
3: Man, I've never seen anything like it. Man, you got to get over to this house, Robbie. She had so much Raven stuff. She had Ravens furniture, like end tables. She had signed jerseys from Ray Lewis, Lamar Jackson, and Ray Rice, and other people. She had signed footballs, everything.
4: If you would like to make a call, please hang up and try again. If you need help,
3: really
4: hang up and then dial.
0: I messed up. Hey, Tony, you're in Pikesville?
5: Yes, I am.
0: Yeah, I got to get my guy. I got to get Guy to call back. And while he's calling back, tell me what you got, Tony.
5: Recumbent bicycle.
0: Recumbent bike. Where are you located?
5: Pikesville area.
0: How much are you trying to get for it?
5: $300.
0: Man, that's easy. What's your number?
5: 443-562-0048.
0: Yep. All right. So Tony has a recumbent bike, asking $300. He's in Pikesville. His number is 443-562-0048.
5: Yeah, it's a Thunderbolt, and if you look these things up, they are terribly expensive new.
0: Okay. Thunderbolt. How old is it?
5: I've had it a couple of years.
0: Okay.
5: I bought it used.
0: Okay.
5: I have a lot of bicycles. I keep them up.
0: All right. The number's 410-922-6680. If you want to hit Tony, hit him at 443-562-0048. Have a great day, my friend.
5: Thanks, Rob.
0: All right. That gives us another open line at 410-922-6680. While Sarah is doing that, because I know that I see Guy coming back. 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Let me apologize to Guy. And Guy, guy you were telling me about that Ravens and you got the coins and all that? Finish. Go ahead, guy.
3: All right. Well, you got all the Ravens stuff, right?
0: Yep.
3: Okay, you'd have to go and probably look at it, Robbie. I mean, you'd be interested in this stuff. It was pristine. Anyway, my coins, I got 50 rolls of uncirculated 2011 pennies. I've seen them selling for $15, $20 a roll. I want $5 a roll for them. There's going to be a time where they're going to be worth more than that.
0: Right.
3: I got 50 rolls. They're all uncirculated. I got 25 silver dollars, Morgans and Peace dollars at 65 apiece. I've got a couple $2.50 gold pieces. I got some 1/10 ounce gold pieces. The 1/10 ounces I would sell at, you know, $4.80, and the $2.50 gold pieces are like $5.50. But I got lots of coins.
0: Sure.
3: I got the whole collection of the New Orleans Mets Morgans in a beautiful pristine box. You know, people can come and look at it and decide what they want to do.
0: Right.
3: But the whole set of the New Orleans is $2,500. I mean, it's worth way more than that. Anyway, let me give you my number.
0: Yeah, what is your number, guy?
3: 410.
0: Yep.
3: 236-8548.
0: All right, that's Guy. He's got the coins, and he knows where you can get all this cool Raven stuff. The number is 410-236-8548, correct?
3: Yes, sir. Thank
0: all right,
3: you, sir.
0: Have a great day, Guy. Thanks for calling in. Number here is 410-922-6680, and I am Robbie from Robbie's First Base. We're going to take a break, and then we will be right back. Fire it up!
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0: All right, Baltimore, this is Robbie, and I am back. And you say, well, who is Robbie? I'm Robbie from Robbie's First Base. I always call in 7:30 every Sunday and do the commercial for DePaul and Son and my store, Robbie's First Base. But today, and hopefully tomorrow, because if we get a lot of phone calls today, they'll have me back next week. If not, they're going to put someone else in. So if we get the phone calls today, I'll be back again next week. The number here, I need you to call, 410-922-6680. You call, I'll get it sold for you. In the interim, I got to tell you about Mr. Bob's Antiques. They've been in business for over 40 years. He offers quick service. He will come to you, whether it's one item or an entire estate. Mr. Bob is interested in furniture, clocks, jewelry, lamps, old records, coins, military items, old toys, everything. So if you're trying to sell it, got to give him a call. Oh, his number? His number is 410-371-3675. And in case you didn't hear me, it's 410-371-3675. Because my enunciation sometimes is weak. But I know I got Tim. Is that you, Tim? Are you there? Tim, are you there? Hello, Tim. Well, let's get somebody else. We'll go to someone else. How are you? Hello, this is Robbie. Can I help you?
13: Yes, sir. You hear me?
0: I can hear you now. What you got?
9: All righty. It's kind of weird, the car sailing thing. I got a mini dirt bike.
0: A mini dirt bike?
9: Yes. It's brand new.
0: Right.
9: Practically brand new battery, never used.
0: Right.
9: Put it in. It looks beautiful. Blue, and it's got a, you know, dirt bike helmet. Brand new, never used with it.
0: How much?
9: And it's a Razor. It's an electric one.
0: Okay. Oh, electric
9: I'll
0: one.
9: I'll pay $100.
0: You want it for, you sell it for $100?
9: Yes.
0: And, but it's a small one for like a kid or something, though?
9: Yes, sir.
0: Okay.
9: Yes, sir. Brand new wheels on it, everything.
0: What's the phone number?
9: 410-688-5998. I also have a electric car. It's like a dune buggy car for, it's a two-seater.
0: Right.
9: And that also will be $100.
0: Wow. And you just plug it in.
9: Yes, sir. You don't even have to, well, you plug it in to charge it, but.
0: Yeah. Yeah, that's what I mean.
9: And I redid it to where it's a Ryobi battery, so if you ever need one, it's easier to get.
0: So you got a mini dirt bike, blue, for $100, and you got a car with two seats in it for $100.
9: Yes, and they go pretty fast.
0: I'm sure. What area are you in?
9: I'm in, I'll say, Golden Ring area, White Marsh.
0: Okay. All right. And your number is 410-688-5998. Correct?
9: Yes, sir.
0: All right, what's your name?
9: Yes, sir.
0: What's your name?
9: Phil.
0: All right, Phil. Okay, so Phil is in the Golden Ring area, White Marsh. Got a mini dirt bike that's blue for $100. Got an electric car that seats two for $100. His number is 410-688-5998. That's Phil. Hey, thanks for calling, Phil.
9: Thank you. You have a good day.
0: All right, my friend. All right. Give us another open line at 410-922-6680. And it looks like I can get a call right here. And, hey, it's Robbie. Well, maybe that wasn't an open line, but it looks like it's going to be one. But in the interim, I'll talk about Bill. Bill is at CBJ, and I'd use Bill. 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They do it all. CBJ will let you go. You can go purchase the fixtures, and they'll help you get them. And you can just charge them. They'll just charge you for the labor. Or, like they did with me, I had them go buy everything because Bill does a really, really good job. And the cool thing is he stays in touch with you while he's doing the work. I got phone calls from Bill every day. I didn't want to talk to him, but he just wanted to let you know what the progress is. The guy really is good. His number is 443-534-6284. 443-534-6284. That's CBJ, and that's Bill. And he, like I say, I used him, and he did my basement. I had a bad, it was a big job in there. He took care of it, knocked it out, and it's been perfect ever since, and that's had to be 10, 12 years ago. So his number again, let me look back over this paper, 443-534-6284. All right. Let's see if we can get Gary. Hey, Gary, how are you?
13: Good. How are you?
0: I'm well. How you? What do you have?
13: All right. I have a small computer chair with no arms and a pad that adjusts.
0: Right.
13: $20.
0: $20?
13: Yeah, $20. I have a lamp, kind of antique-ish, black with kind of gold trim. No lampshade, $20.
0: Okay.
13: Then I got two turbo air room heaters, $20 for the pair. 410-258-8623.
0: So you got the lamp, the two turbo heaters, right?
13: Right.
0: Chair.
13: Right.
0: 410-258-8623.
13: Thanks.
0: What area are you in, Gary?
13: Dundalk.
0: Dundalk. All right. That's what they told the soldiers that were coming over. Dundalk. But they did it anyway, right?
13: I guess.
0: Yeah. It was telling him not to come. Don't bark. You didn't get that, did you? All right. Number 410-922-6680. Gary didn't laugh at my joke. That's all right. We'll get you next time, Gary. Bye. All right. Number 410-922-6680. And let's get Zach in Ferndale. Hey, Zach.
14: Hi.
0: Hey, is this the famous Zach from DePaula and Son?
14: Yeah.
0: I thought I recognized your voice. Hey, Zach,
14: I have some very good news for you.
0: What's the good news?
14: Our YouTube channel just hit like 150 subscribers.
0: Is that right?
14: Yes.
0: Awesome. Hey, Zach, tell me about the popcorn that if somebody wants popcorn for BSA, that's the Boy Scouts of America, Troop 811, that's right, can they call you, Zach?
14: Yeah, you're allowed. Yeah, just tell the viewers that they're allowed to. Like the bags are like $20 and the box is like $25.
0: All right. And if you want folks, I'm going to do an ad later for Zach and Zoe. They have Boy Scout Troop 811 and their number is 410-866-8100. And you got to get the popcorn. It's going to help them, help the Boy Scout Troop. It's awesome. 410-866-8100. But you guys know Zach because he is going to be the new proprietor of DePaula and Son. Thanks for calling me, Zach. Let me get this line, and I'm going to do a nice ad for you, my friend. Have a great day. All right, folks. I got to tell you about the big flea market. The big flea market is coming. You know, Jay always talked about big flea market. Well, folks, get this. 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Don't delay. The show will definitely sell out. It's the big flea market. All right. Let's get, it looks like I got Charles in Dundalk. Hey, Charles, what's up?
15: Yeah, I'm actually in Annapolis.
0: Oh, okay.
15: Yeah, I'm selling a Honda Accord. I'm actually going to do a little auction next Saturday.
0: Uh-huh.
15: Honda Accord SD 2012. Now, it's a limited edition. It has just 30,000 miles on it.
0: Right.
15: I want to start the bid at actually 11,000. It's it's silver in color. It has electric. The driver's seats are electric, fully electric, new tires, insurance, Goodyear new tires, black leather seats, mint condition. It has a little 2-inch bump on the driver's side in the front and a little small in the back rear.
0: What's the book value? What's the book value on it?
15: I think it is starts at 11. I'm not quite sure. Last time I got the car with 20,000 miles. It was my father's car. He passed.
0: Mm-hmm.
15: Now it does have 30,000.
0: Okay.
15: So this is what I'm asking. It's in, like I say, hasn't been hardly.
0: Oh, you're gonna have you say you're gonna have an auction?
15: I like to right in front of my home in Annapolis.
0: Oh, okay.
15: It would be Saturday, the 19th at 9 a.m.
0: All right. Saturday the 19th at 9 a.m. And what number can somebody call?
15: 443-694-5718. That's my direct cell number.
0: Okay. All right. So Charles is going to have an auction. His number is 443-694-5718. Is that right?
15: Yes, sir.
0: And that's for a Honda 2012 with 30,000 miles alone, yes. And he's starting the bidding at 11,000. You know, if the car's worth 11, you know, you could, I would start it at 15 and go backwards till somebody bids. But I was but I was only in the car business for 20 years. And that's how you find the value of the car. So you started at 15, which it's not worth. You've already established that. And say, wait, somebody pay 14. I got 14 and a half. I got 13, 13, 12, 12. And then you'll get down to what the car will sell for, and then you take it up. But
15: Well, I appreciate that information. Let's do that.
0: Let's see what happens, okay?
15: Yeah.
0: All right, buddy. I used to be in the car business. That's where I came from. So I used to own All-Star Dodge, All-Star Chevrolet. I owned a Chrysler. I owned a lot of dealerships. But anyway, that's enough about me. The number for Charles is 443-694-5718. Have a great day.
15: All right. Thank you, Ed.
0: Okay. All right. Hey, guess what, folks? What am I going to do today? I'm going to DePaula and Son. That's right. Tom DePaula. I'm going over there. He's located at 7613 Philadelphia Road. And check this out. He's got 36 crabs, and they're males, for $39.95. That's less than $15 a dozen. You heard me. 36 crabs, $39.95. He got bushels for $130. And these crabs are fat and heavy. Bushels for $130. He's got corn. His number is 410-866-8100. And I'm going today. His hours, normally hours are later, but he's open 9 to 4 today and 9 to 3 tomorrow. If you want 36 crabs for $39.95, bushel of crabs for $130, corn, he's got corn off the chart. Last time, I think the corn's $1.50. It is sweet and good, and it's cooked. It's ready to go. So if you want shrimp, lobsters, crabs, what are you going to do? You better get there before me. His number is 410-866-8100, located at 7613 Philadelphia Road. And you got to talk, go over there. You see Zach and Zoe, they got the deal on the popcorn, just like I said, because they're trying to raise money for the Boy Scout troop. Number is 410-866-8100. The number here is 922-6680. Sarah and I are trying to get paid. We can't get paid if we don't get no phone calls. And I can't come back next week. And believe me, I'm trying to come back. Number's 410-922-6680. Chris. Hey, Chris, you're in Canton?
16: Hi. Hello. Yes, sir. I hope you're having a good morning.
0: I am.
16: Good. I am selling a black bomber leather jacket. It's 100% lambskin leather. It's a size medium. It still has the tag on it. It's never been worn. It's just a little big for me, and I just never took it back. It is what it is.
0: Right.
16: They generally go for $200, and I'm selling it for $75, brand new.
0: $75 for a lamb. $75 for a lamb jacket, medium.
16: Lamb skid, yes.
0: Yep.
16: Medium.
0: Okay. Hey, what's your number, Chris?
16: It is 443-442-7914.
0: All right, so that's 443-442-7914 for the black lamb jacket, correct?
16: Yes, yes.
0: All right. Oh, what area are you in? Oh, Canton. You're in Canton.
16: I'm calling from Canton. It's a lambskin leather jacket.
0: And the jacket is in Canton, too, right?
16: Yes, sir.
0: Okay, I just wanted to make sure you weren't in Canton and the jacket was in East, you know, someplace else. All right.
16: No.
0: That's my buddy. That's my buddy. And that's Chris in Canton at 443-442-7914. Thank you, sir.
16: Thank you.
0: Have a great day. The number here is 410-922-6680. And, it looks like, let me put my glasses on, put my teeth in. Oh, that's John and Chase. Hey, John. Nope. There you are. Hi, John. What's up?
17: Yeah, I have 5 mag wheels for a Jeep Wrangler. They're 17-inch.
0: 17-inch wheels?
17: 17-inch wheels.
0: Okay.
17: $200 for all 5.
0: Wow. And it came off a Jeep Wrangler, huh?
17: Yes, and my number's 443-690-4863.
0: And what area are you in, John?
17: Chase, Middle River.
0: Okay. All right. Oh, man. Hey, this guy must really be hard up, because instead of calling help, he's in the middle of a river, and he called Radio Flea Market. John, that's commendable.
17: Yep.
0: I get that all the time. People are in the middle of a river, but they call WCBM. All right, let's get John out of that river. He's got five mag wheels, $200, 443-690-4863. Is that right, John?
17: That's it.
0: All right.
17: Thank you, Robbie.
0: Put that life jacket on till they get there.
17: Yep.
0: All right, buddy. Have a great day. All right. 410-922-6680. I would like to introduce you to the Town Tavern, located at 10257 York Road, Cockeysville. 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Go to the Town Tavern. That's the Town with a T, 410-667-0774. Here again, that number's 410-667-0774. And maybe after a couple of meals, they'll know your name like Jay. I've seen Jay in there, and as soon as you walk through the door, Mr. Harris, how are you? Mr. Harris, how are you doing? So maybe they'll know your name, 410-667-0774. And next up is Lee. Hey, Lee, what's up with you?
18: I've got a couple of interesting things. One of them is a official government-issued World War II pilot's manual for a P-40 Warhawk fighter
0: plane.
18: All
0: right. Can't ever have enough of those around, can you?
18: Say again?
0: I said you can't ever have enough of those around.
18: No, you never can. That's a great plane. And Flying Tigers in China. You
0: yep.
18: remember them?
0: Yep. Of course.
18: Yep. So, anyway, I got that. I got a corner cabinet. I got some leather chairs. And I got a secretary.
0: Oh, we can't do people. We can't do people.
18: Yeah, anyway, this is a wooden secretary.
0: Oh, a wooden. Oh, okay, my man. I can't get the station in trouble. Okay.
18: You're there. Anyway, I got a nice corner cabinet here that's got lighting capabilities.
0: All right.
18: So, anyway, this World War II manual should be of interest to anybody that is military.
0: Sure.
18: Memorabilia or an aviation person.
0: All right. What's your phone number, Lee?
18: 443.
0: Yeah.
18: 801.
0: Uh-huh.
18: 4897.
0: And Lee, you're in Baltimore City.
18: I'm in Baltimore. I also have a World War II German aircraft instrument. Turn and bank indicator out of a German fighter plane.
0: Okay. All right. And it sounds like you're ex-military, huh?
18: No, I was never in the military.
0: No? Dang.
18: They didn't want me.
0: They didn't want you? Okay. Well, they took me, so. Well, they didn't took me. I volunteered. The best thing I ever did in my life was joining the Army. All right. So that's Lee's in Baltimore City. Got a whole bunch of stuff. I ain't even discussed prices. Because I know you're going to give him a good deal, right, Lee?
18: For sure.
0: All right. His number is 443-801-4897. That's
18: correct.
0: Lee. Is that right?
18: That's it.
0: All right. Thank you, my friend. Have a great day. The number here, folks, 410-922-6680. Let me tell you about Poplar Jewelry and Pawn. That's his title sponsor. And they in Dundalk, the best place to sell your gold and silver. 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So if you're short on cash like me, shorty's always in town, Poplar Jewelry and Pawn is the place to go to sell any kind of fine jewelry, watches, musical instruments, cameras, almost anything. 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They are a brightly lit store located at 1709 Poplar Place. That's in Dundalk. They're open Monday through Saturday. The number is 410-284-7296. When you go in, please tell Mark or one of his associates that you heard about it on Radio Flea Market. 410-922-6680 is us. And let me see who's next up here on this line. It looked like it's Jay in Baltimore. Hi, Jay.
19: Good morning, Robbie.
0: What you got, son?
19: Okay, so look, I'm looking for or to purchase a car carrier. It could be for a single car or a longer one, you know, 40, 50 footer that carries three cars at a time.
0: Yeah.
19: My number is 227.
0: What is it?
19: It's 227.
0: Yep.
19: 284-1805. Age is not an issue. It could be an older trailer, something, you know, older and priced accordingly.
0: Okay. It could be one car or a lot of cars. Either way.
19: Yes, sir. And incidentally, may I add, I heard you say you've been in business for 38 years.
0: Okay.
19: But you're only 18 years old. So I think that means you're 56.
0: I wish, no. Right? I just had a birthday. I'm 76. I just had a birthday.
19: I would have settled for 39 like Jack Benny.
0: Nah.
19: You sound like a young man.
0: Nah, I had a good life. And I lived all 76 years. And I'm trying to get to 80. But no, I'm doing fine. Hey, but I got to tell you. If anybody... If anybody has a trailer that can carry a car, or even more than one car, you know what you got to do? You got to pick that phone up and call my man. His name is Jay. You can hit him at 227-284-1805, correct?
19: Yes, sir. Thank you, young man.
0: My man. All righty. All right. 410-922-6680. You better get in where you can fit in, because Sarah's got these lines fired up. Me and Sarah are getting paid in the shade today. I'm coming back next week, folks. Here we go. David in Ferndale. Hey, David.
20: Hi. Good morning, Robbie. How you doing?
0: I'm doing well.
20: Good. I have got the best deal of the day.
0: All right. I'm ready.
20: I've got a Peloton bike.
0: Okay.
20: Bike.
0: Mm-hmm.
20: Newly sold for $1,800.
0: Uh-huh.
20: It's the second generation.
0: Yep.
20: It has touch screen, excellent condition. Mm-hmm. I'm asking $300 or best offer.
0: Wow. Man, that is a good deal. What area are you in?
20: Ferndale.
0: And
20: Glen Burnie area.
0: Oh, I know Ferndale. Come on now. Come on, Shorty. I know what day it is. I did my last burglary I didn't. What's your phone number, David?
20: 410.
0: Yup.
20: 370.
0: Yup.
20: 2599.
0: All right. So David has got, and he really did, he's got the steel. He's got this bike. Cost over $1,000. It was like 1800.
20: 1800 new.
0: Yeah, 1800 new. And he's selling it for 300. I guarantee you, David, when I give you a number out, your lines will light up. First, this is a good deal. He's in Ferndale. Number's 410-370-2599. My man.
20: Thank you, Robbie.
0: All right, my friend. Have a great day.
20: You as well.
0: Yep. Give this another open line. I'm keeping these phone calls. I'm writing them down so that when I turn my timesheet in to get paid, me and Sarah, it's like hitting the lottery working here. Hey, Butch, how you doing?
21: Okay, Robbie.
0: Tell me what you're working with.
21: I got a Husqvarna riding mower.
0: Oh, okay. A mower? Okay.
21: 25 horsepower.
0: Right.
21: 54-inch cut. Last year, I put new blades on it. Yesterday, I put a new battery in it.
0: Wow.
21: And I'm asking $1,700. And then I got 30 collapsible crab traps. Plus the steamer for $175. You can buy these traps, bait them, and be eating crabs tonight.
0: Okay. Hey, what area are you in, Butch?
21: Denton.
0: And I haven't been to Denton, but do they have telephones in Denton?
21: Oh, yeah.
0: What's your number?
21: 410-739-7000.
0: Yeah.
21: 410-739-5951.
0: So that's 410-739-5951. That's Butch and Denton. Got the, for $1,700, you can get that rod and mower. And for $175, you get the crab steamer and be crabbing and eating crabs tonight. Correct?
21: Correct.
0: 410-739-5951. And the number here is 410-922-6680. Later, Butch. All righty. Hey, let me get, let me see. I got a call over in Perry Hall. John in Perry Hall. How you doing, John?
1: Hey, Robbie.
0: What's up?
1: Long time no talk to you, brother.
0: It ain't my fault. You know how to get me. What you got?
1: I'm just letting you know I'm still out there looking for cards. You know, any older baseball cards,
0: right.
1: Football cards, basketball, anything. I'm always buying and selling. And anyone can reach me, 410-258-7495.
0: All right. That's John. He's over there in Perry Hall, and I gotta tell you folks, he is my competition, and I use John. That's right. Robbie's First Base uses John. His number is 410-258-7495. Thank you, John.
1: All right, Robbie.
0: All right, buddy. All right, numbers, here's 410-922-6680. And I'm gonna go, oh man, this guy, I know him really well. He is, Dove, I'm gonna get you, but I'm gonna take Tom in Hamden, cause I'm trying to get all these phone calls, man. I'm trying to get paid. I'm not gonna tell you what they pay me for each call, but, it's serious. Hey, Tom, what's up?
2: Hey, Riley, good to talk with you. I bought a car from you at All-Star Jobs 40 years ago.
0: Oh, God. Hey,
2: we
0: folks.
2: We were both young back then.
0: I used to own a Dodge dealership, too. I forgot to tell you that. You bought a car from me?
2: Well, you signed off. I believe you were a sales manager at that time.
0: Yeah, I was a general manager that time.
2: Hendricks. You remember Bill Hendricks?
0: Of course.
2: And I bought it from him, but you had to sign off on it because you were the sales manager.
0: That's
2: at
0: right.
2: At that time. That's 40 years ago.
0: Yeah, that's right. I wound up owning that place before I bought my Chevrolet doing? Store.
2: You been busy since then?
0: Yeah, I own Robbie's First Base.
2: I certainly knew that, Robbie. Hey, Robbie, I got a book of over 100 football cards. It goes back to the 1950s with a guy named Bobby Watson.
0: Okay.
2: And these guys are all superstars. There's a Jonathan Ogden rookie.
0: Yeah.
2: There's O.J. Simpson, Barry Sanders, Lawrence Taylor. Come on. What are they? Howie Long. These are all, every name in here.
0: Sure.
2: And, I won $25 for the whole book.
0: Go ahead.
2: All right, and then also I have a book sort of the same, a little over 100 cards, and it's all baseball cards, and it goes back to 1960s with a Sandy Koufax and Juan Marichal pitching leaders card, but all these names in here, Suter, and they're all Hall of Famers, Stan Musial. There's even an old from the 70s Ty Cobb card in here, and it's, along with that goes a 50-year-old Wheaties box with Willie Mays on it. And that whole deal I also won $25 for. And I'm here in Hamden, and my phone number is 410-235-5057. And good to talk to you again, Robbie.
0: There you go. So that number is 410-235-5057. That's Tom in Hamden.
2: Thank you, Robbie.
0: All right, my friend. Hey, I got to tell you, because, I always talk about Zach and Zoe over at Tom DePaula. Well, Arlene, she gave me an ad, and I'd like to do a free ad. This is for St. Mary's of the Assumption. That's right, St. Mary's of the Assumption. They're going to have a benefit. It's going to be Saturday, September the 12th. It's called the Fall Fried Chicken Dinner. You heard it, Fall Fried Chicken Dinner. It's going to be in Powellsville, Maryland. It's being done by St. Mary's of the Assumption. And I'm telling you, the dining room is going to be open 12 to 5, and it's buffet style, by the way. Dining room will be open 12 to 5, and it's $18. And if you got a child, 5 to 11, it's $9. And you know, you can even get a carryout from 12 to 5:30 for $18. That's St. Mary of the Assumption, and it's for it just benefits the church. I mean, it really is. Their number, if you need more information, it's 410-879-4015. They're located at 1021 St. Mary's Road in Powellsville. Or you can go online and go stmarypowellsville.org and get all the information. Here again, the number is 410-879-4015. Or you can call Arlene over at the Paul and Son if you want to, you know, if you didn't get it. And I'm telling you, it's going to be fried chicken, mashed potatoes and gravy, green beans, sliced tomatoes, corn on the cob if it's available, rolls, iced tea, coffee, water, milk. It's going to be everything. More to enjoy on campus. You got to go over there. St. Mary's of the Assumption. And do it for me. It's going to be Saturday, September the 12th. All right, the number here is 410-922-6680. I need six more calls to get my bonus. And right now I got Dove. Hey, Dove, what's up?
4: Hey, good morning. So I got an above-ground pool. Some guy told me a couple weeks ago he's coming. Anyway, he never showed. And I know it's almost the end of the season. It's brand new in the box. It goes for $600, $700. I'll take $100 for it. It's an 18-foot by 48 high. It's one of those above-ground pools.
0: Yeah, yeah.
4: It's still brand new in the box. You can call me 443-226-6412.
0: So that's Dove. He's got the above-ground pool, 18 foot, a regular 700, and he's selling it for 100. Did I get that right, 100?
4: Yes, that's correct.
0: And your number is 443-226-6412.
4: Yep.
0: And, where's the pool at? In Pikesville?
4: In Pikesville, yes.
0: Okay, all right. Thanks for holding on, Dove. And I'm telling you, folks, even though the summer's gone, or just about, for $700 pool for $100, it's worth it. You'll be ready for next year and ready to go. And it's brand new in the box. That's right. Never been out of the box. 443-226-6412. My man. Thanks, Dove.
4: Thank you very much.
0: All right. 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Their number is 410-766-6770. 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E. Cooper Contracting, 410-766-6770. And they are on the top of Angie's list. I don't know who Angie is, but they're on top of it. Hey, look at these lines. They're still blowing up. And Mason in Cambridge. Hey, Mason, what's up with you?
5: Oh, everything's beautiful over here. It's a beautiful morning. How you doing today?
0: I'm doing well, my friend. Where you at? What area?
5: Well, I'm in Cambridge.
0: Cambridge. And what do you have to sell or buy?
5: Well, the kids are going back to school, and I used to work in a music store, and I ended up with a full-size cello. And we used to rent them for $50 a month.
0: Right.
5: This is in good shape. It has a gig bag and a good bow, good strings. Again, it's a full-size cello. The headstock had been broken, but I had done repairs here for 30 years, and I repaired it like 3 years ago, and it is good to go, and I'm asking only $300 for it.
0: And it's a full-size cello.
5: Yes, uh-huh. And they list for anywhere from $1,200 to $1,500.
0: And your phone number is what?
5: 410-507-5898.
0: All right, so that's Mason. He's over in Cambridge. Got a full-size cello. And they go for like $1,200. And he's got it for $300, and it's full size, and his number is 410-507-5818. Thank you, my man.
5: No, not 5818, 5898.
0: All righty. Make that a 9. All right, 5898. Thank you, sir.
5: Thank you.
0: Yep. Number here is 410-922-6680. I'm going to see if I can clean this board up. And Darlene in Baltimore. Hi, Darlene. What you got?
3: Good morning. I hear you all the time, right. And I got so much in my house, I don't need to come to your house.
0: Hey, Darlene, what's your phone number? What's your phone number, Darlene?
3: It's 410-218-0268, and I'll be home everything after Labor Day, and people can just walk in and just take what they know. I got, I've been advertising. I take a list every week, but I got all kind of new appliances, and I probably have maybe two vacuum cleaners that are almost new. They're too hard for me to whatever. I'm getting ready to do knee surgery. So I got a whole house. I got men's clothes, women's clothes. I have whatever.
0: All right. Darlene.
3: Uniforms. Yes.
0: You got, folks.
3: I got everything.
0: Darlene's got stuff. She's got everything. Everything's negotiable. You put the money out there and she's going to take it. And how do you get in touch with her?
3: Think.
0: Call 410-218-8268. That's Darlene. Hey, Darlene, what part of Baltimore?
3: Baltimore City. The bus line comes by too.
0: What part?
3: Frankfort Avenue.
0: All right. Frankfort Avenue area. And that's Darlene. She's going to have to go to the doctors and get some work done. So we're trying to get rid of everything. We're trying to clean this puppy out. 410-218-8268, right?
3: Yes. Thank you very much.
0: All right, sweetheart.
3: Nice
0: and good luck to you, Darlene. Good luck.
3: All right. Thank you.
0: All right. We got, look like Ross. Ross, let's get it in. I'm with you. Go ahead, Ross.
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0: So that's 410-916-9174, and the price is negotiable?
6: The practice balls are 10 cents a ball.
0: 10 cents a ball. All righty, thank you. Hey, I'm Robbie from Robbie's First Base. I sell baseball cards. 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If you want to see me on television, I have a TV show on Netflix called King of Collectibles. I have a TV show on ABC, called the Ball Boys. My number at the store is 410-560-3200. Been in business 37 years. I buy and sell old baseball cards. So if you got some diamonds in the rough, you got to hit me up, 410-560-3200. And I will be back next week, sir and I. We got the right amount of calls for WCBM Radio because they have a limit. You don't get the calls. And I am gone. I'll see you next week.

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2: What is at stake on the ballot in November? You know, this is many years, 2 years ago, the American people voted overwhelmingly for President Trump to secure the border, to tackle Biden inflation, and he has done that. He has secured the border. There's no longer millions of illegal immigrants pouring in here from countries all over the world. You know, he delivered the largest tax cut in history.
3: The convention takes place at the American Airlines Center. Republicans are warning Colorado voters about a ballot measure they say could undermine the state's economic success. Here's correspondent Richard Boyd.
4: Colorado's low 4.4% flat income tax and taxpayer spending limits help fuel years of growth. But a proposed November ballot measure would nearly double the top rate for high earners and many small business owners. Supporters call it fairness. Critics, including Democratic Governor Jared Polis, warn it could turn Colorado into another high-tax California. The conservative nonprofit organization Unleash Prosperity vows to work with Governor Polis in fighting the ballot measure. Richard Boyd reporting.
3: Russian President Vladimir Putin has met with U.S. Envoy Steve Witkoff and Jared Kushner at the Kremlin. The talks yesterday were aimed at reviving a stalled push to end Russia's full-scale invasion of Ukraine. The Kremlin has ordered a three-day halt to strikes on Kiev. The Greek government promising more than 2 billion euros in tax cuts, salary increases, and other support measures before Greece's general election next year. The announcement came Saturday as more than 25,000 people joined protests in the northern city of Thessaloniki over Greece. This is high cost of living. More on these stories at townhall.com.
5: 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He calls it a miracle and recommends it to anyone dealing with pain. I take it every single

0: Oman, which sits across the Strait of Hormuz from Iran. Abdullahi urged prioritizing de-escalation and called for maintaining the safety of shipping through the strait, where traffic remains at reduced levels as Iran continues to assert control over that vital waterway. Turning Point Action, the organization founded by the late Charlie Kirk, is making waves in the run-up to the 2028 presidential election. Turning Point staff are busy registering voters and promoting social events, a test of its ability to shape the next Republican presidential primary in 2028. The organization is focusing on building a foundation for the Iowa caucuses, aiming to have staff in each of Iowa's 99 counties. The effort is not tied to any specific candidate at the moment. News and analysis at townhall.com. A long-lost Italian portrait looted by the Nazis has been cleared for return to the heir of a prominent Jewish art dealer.
1: On Friday, an Argentine court approved a deal under which the daughter of a fugitive Nazi official gave up her claim to the painting to avoid trial. The work was found last year in her home in the coastal city of Mar del Plata after Dutch reporters spotted it in an online real estate listing. The portrait belonged to Dutch Jewish dealer Jacques Goudsticker, whose collection was seized after Nazi Germany invaded the Netherlands in 1940. His heir has spent decades seeking its return. Keith Peters reporting.
0: College football Saturday, the Lane Kiffin era at LSU began with a resounding 51-10 victory over Clemson. Sam Leavitt complimented his 113 yards and two touchdowns rushing with 230 yards and a TD passing. Dylan Jones rushed for 113 and two scores. More on these stories at townhall.com.
2: From the Fox 45 Weather Authority team, I'm meteorologist Justin Chambers. Into your Sunday, we'll see more of the cooler air rolling in and drier air as well. Highs barely into the lower 80s. We keep it that way on Monday for Labor Day as well before we start to see the heat return into the middle of next week. From the Fox 45 Weather Authority, I'm meteorologist Justin Chambers for Talk Radio 680 WCBM.
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3: 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I'm Sean Casey on Talk Radio 680 WCBM 99.9 FM in Harford County. The right choice for Maryland. It is a Sunday. Beautiful, gorgeous. Feels like a fall morning this morning here in late summer. And today we're going to be talking about National Cholesterol Education Month. Very important topic. So for the next 52 minutes, if you have a question, comment, or testimonial, we'd love to hear from you.

0: 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He is board certified, specializing in internal medicine with expertise in several areas, including interventional cardiology and cardiology. Dr. Shapiro completed his medical education at the New York Medical College and completed a fellowship after medical school at the Bronx Municipal Hospital Center, New York, in 1996. So he is familiar with the infamous Bronx Cheer. Dr. Jeff, good morning. Welcome back.
1: Good morning, Sean. How are you this morning?
0: We are doing fine. It's a gorgeous day today, all up and down the eastern seaboard, right?
1: Oh, my God. I woke up at 5:30 this morning. I saw the sunrise this morning. It was absolutely beautiful. But I got to tell you, it was a little chilling on the beach this morning.
0: Yeah, a little cool out there in the right around 60 degrees. So, but it feels good. We're going to warm up again today. And as we move and transition into fall here in the next couple of weeks. But September is National Cholesterol Education Month, and nearly 25 million American adults are living with a high risk of heart disease due to their cholesterol levels. And since there aren't really any symptoms for high cholesterol, it's vital to get tested regularly, especially if you have a family history of heart disease. Now, so we wanted to break down some of the numbers, Doc, and provide some tips to help keep our listeners and their cholesterol at optimal levels. So let's start it with what is cholesterol? We know we make it, our bodies make it on its own, and we need it, but what exactly is it?
1: So cholesterol is a type of lipid, or I guess you could also use it as a type of fat. A lipid is a fat. So if you use those two things synonymously. Your body, and you're right, Sean, your body makes about 80% of cholesterol. You need it, and that's made in the liver. So we have the liver is the organ that makes cholesterol. And it's important to realize that about 20% of that comes from your diet, which is mostly animal foods such as meat, eggs, and dairy. So I guess, you know what? We have to understand genetically what your mom and dad, you know, gave you as your genes. Because a lot of people tell me, oh, I eat so well. I don't understand why my cholesterol is so high. I mean, I don't have a lot of, I'm not a vegetarian, but I don't eat a lot of red meat. I don't eat a lot of dairy. See, your body makes it. So genetically, you have to really understand, is it diet or is it your genetics that make cholesterol? And so I guess everyone is different. Everyone has to get their cholesterol checked because you're right. There are no symptoms for high cholesterol. There are no symptoms at all. You're not going to know whether or not your cholesterol numbers are high. And that's why it's so important as a young individual, as a teenager, you really should get blood work done to really see whether or not you are genetically predisposed to the evolution of cardiovascular disease because of your genetics, and that's important to know.
0: Yeah, and I think we've gone over the stats before that it's about 80% that have a genetic predisposition to high cholesterol, while about 20% is diet related, and so that is something that you got to get the blood work so you know what you have. So let's talk about the role of cholesterol in the body and why the liver makes it. How does it work? Why is it so important that we make our own cholesterol?
1: Well, if you think about it, the outer membrane of every cell in the human body, the structure of the cell, the foundation of every cell, the wall of the cell, it keeps your cell's structure strong and flexible. So really it's the building block of every cellular membrane. So how could you exist with a cell that doesn't have a structure, which doesn't have a foundation? So it's the building cell walls of your body. And think about it, every cell needs cholesterol. It's called a lipid bilayer. and it has the ability to transfer nutrients in and waste out of that cell. So it's important. We know that it helps create steroid hormones. So cholesterol is the building block for things like testosterone, estrogen, and cortisol. So your hormones have the basic building block of cholesterol. Without cholesterol, you would not be able to make those hormones. So that's obviously extremely important. That's the lifeline of our bodies for both men and women. We know that cholesterol is a building block for vitamin D. When your skin is exposed to sunlight, if you have low levels of cholesterol, you don't have enough cholesterol, you're not going to be able to produce a very important vitamin. We know about vitamin D for our immunity, for our bone health, for our eye health. Vitamin D is so important in every aspect of our life. So without cholesterol, you can't build vitamin D. Most importantly, we know that cholesterol is the foundation to make bile acids. Bile acids are things that break down fats in your gut. So without cholesterol, you're not going to be able to break down fat and absorb fat into your small intestine. So that's obviously, it's aiding in digestion. It actually protects the nerve fibers and insulate the nerve fibers so that signals can move very quickly down the nerve, because it's cholesterol, which is on the outer cell of that nerve fiber, that actually transmits cholesterol down the nerve fiber. So here's the bottom line. You need cholesterol to have all these things happening in our bodies, and when the cholesterol levels are not in check, so we're going to talk about the numbers in a little bit, but the proportion of your total cholesterol to your HDL and LDL and your triglycerides is very important. So cholesterol, when it gets really high, when those numbers get really out of tune, it could be a problem in increasing your risk for cardiovascular disease as well as vascular disease.
0: Now, I was going to ask you, at what point does it start to become a concern, a health concern, or dangerous? And so I guess that's getting into the numbers itself. So let's dive into that. This is why we get our blood work. And at what point should we become concerned about cholesterol levels, especially the LDL that's too high?
1: So LDL cholesterol, or low-density lipoprotein, let's just call that the bad cholesterol. Now, you could have two types of LDL, and now we really are understanding that it's not just the LDL, it's actually what type of LDL do you have. Do you have a type A or type B LDL particle? So when the LDL particle is large in size, it's not as dangerous as when it's small, dense LDL. So the smaller, more dense LDLs are the LDL particles that actually invest itself within the arterial wall, up through the artery and into the layers of the artery. So it's the small LDL particle that is more dangerous. So we could actually break it down.
0: And which type is that, doctor?
1: Type A is the larger one. Type B is the smaller one.
0: Okay, so type B is the concern.
1: Type A is the concern.
0: Oh, type A is the concern. Okay.
1: Type A.
0: So the larger particle is the concern.
1: The larger particle is healthier. The smaller particle, just think about it. A large particle will not invest itself. It won't crawl up into the endothelial cells. It's a small one that does it. And we'll talk about that later in the show as to how some of the stuff from rescue could actually alter the size of the LDL particle. But here are the numbers. Optimal LDL cholesterol, total LDL cholesterol, without breaking them down, should be below 100. You are considered to be a high risk or a more dangerous risk if it exceeds 160. So you want to get that LDL below 100. If you're over 160, it becomes dangerous. It becomes very critical and extremely, extremely risky if your LDL is greater than 190. So now, genetically, there are people that have what is called familial hypercholesterolemia, which obviously is an LDL greater than 190. And now you have to really be really on top of things to try to get that level down, because genetically, we got to really watch what we're doing, not just what we're eating, but it's going to entail a lot of focus on what you could take to try to achieve those numbers and get those numbers down. Your total cholesterol, Sean, should be desirably below 200. As a cardiologist in this business for over 30 years, I always tell my patients, get your total cholesterol less than 180, because anything more than that is going to be putting you in either a high risk or a very dangerous level. So if you're greater than 240, you're really at a high dangerous level. So 200 to 240 is that interval that puts you at risk, but you want to get it below, I like to say 180 and below, for the total cholesterol.
0: And we hear about a lot about the cholesterol ratio, because some people may have high LDL, but their HDL numbers are really high. And so talk about that relationship with the cholesterol ratio a little bit.
1: Right. Let me just give you the numbers on the HDL.
0: Okay.
1: I'll talk about the ratios in a second. The HDL. For a man, you want your HDL greater than 40, and for a woman, you want it greater than 50. Now, there are two ratios that we typically look at. I always like to look at the total cholesterol divided by the HDL. So the higher the HDL, the more protective you are in removing bad cholesterol from the body. So that number, as a ratio, you clearly want it less than 5. But the closer you are to 2, puts you at a lower risk. So just let's say 0 to 5 is the range, 5 is a higher risk, and 1 and 2 is... 2 is the safe zone to be in. So when you divide your total cholesterol by the HDL, so let's say you have a total cholesterol of 200 and you got an HDL of 50, that puts you at a ratio of 4, right?
0: Right.
1: So think about it. The lower the HDL, the lower the numeric number on top, and the higher the bottom number, you're going to have a lower ratio, because that's just the mere facts of ratios. So if you have an HDL of 80, I had a patient who had a total cholesterol of 200, but the HDL was 100. I was like, wow, she's got a ratio of 2. Well, that's a lot better than a ratio of 5. So that's one ratio you could look at. And you could also look at the triglyceride to LDL ratio. So there's many different ratios you can look at. But if you have a triglyceride to HDL ratio less than 2, you're in good shape. So you can put different ratios on board, but the bottom line is you want a higher HDL level and a lower total cholesterol.
0: And what should that triglyceride number be?
1: On a fasting morning triglyceride, your triglyceride level should be less than 150. The lower the number, the better, but clearly less than 150. And so if you ate a meal high in carbohydrates or sugar the night before, or if you had a few drinks and you go for your blood test that morning, your triglycerides may be 200. So I like to say, make sure that you are at least on a 12-hour fast. So you don't want to have a blood test, you know, if you want to really know what your true triglyceride levels are, you know, on a fasting level, that's one thing. On a non-fasting level, they could be anywhere between 150 and 300, and you say, oh my God, my triglycerides are high, but you aren't fasting, so triglycerides less than 150. Total cholesterol less than 180, HDL greater than 40 for a man, 50 for a woman, and LDL clearly less than 100. Now, Sean, if you know that you have coronary artery disease, or if you've had a stent, or if you had bypass surgery, then we put levels on the LDL to be less than 70, and now they want them less than 50. So if you have known cardiovascular disease, not just a risk factor, but if you already have been diagnosed with a heart attack or a stroke, or you have any evidence that there's a blockage in your carotid arteries, you want that LDL cholesterol to be less than 70.
0: All right, so now we know the numbers. We'll talk about some of the supplements here in just a moment. Before we do that, we do have some listeners calling in. This is Steve. Steve, good morning. You're all with Dr. Shapiro.
2: Oh, hi. Good morning. I have a couple questions. My wife, she recently got her blood work, and she's concerned about her liver, and there were two numbers. I don't know what AST and ALT. I'm sure Dr. Shapiro knows, but anyway, her AST was 45, and her ALT was 38. And her cholesterol has dropped in the last 3 months from 308 to 231.
0: Is she taking any rescue natural supplements?
2: She is. She's taking the LDL, XQ10, the 2500 TG, and Cell Power. But the doctor, he doesn't leave in supplements. He wants her to put her on a
0: statin.
2: Statin, correct. Right. And I told her, I said, I wouldn't do that, but
0: right.
2: You know. So
0: how long has she been on the 2500 TG and the LDL XQ10?
2: Oh, she's been on it since I would say at least 6 years.
0: All right. So the last number you had was 308. She's now down to total cholesterol 231. Do you know what her breakdown is? Do you know what her LDL is?
2: Let me see if it's on here.
0: All right, so while he's looking for that, doctor, what do you think about those liver numbers, that AST 45, ALT 38?
1: Right. So those are slightly elevated. They're not dramatically elevated. But when, you know, when we look at liver enzymes, we have to look at a few things. We have to make sure that alcohol is not part of that equation. So I don't know whether or not there's a history of alcohol use. And whether or not sometimes liver enzymes could be elevated due to infections, we got to make sure that's ruled out. But those are mildly elevated. Usually what happens is, looking at the total number of cholesterol originally, now that it's much improved, you have to, did he do an ultrasound to see whether or not there was evidence of a fatty liver?
0: Did they do an ultrasound to see if there's any evidence of a fatty liver?
2: No, I don't think they have done that.
1: So what I think about a fatty liver is I think about an overabundance of stored fat in the liver, usually due to an excessive amount of calories. So if Steve could just give me some instructions on the age of his wife. How old is she, Steve?
2: She's 73.
1: Okay, is she, and what is her weight and height?
2: Oh, I'd say Maureen's probably about, maybe 130, and she's about 5'6".
1: So she's not overweight?
2: Oh, no, not at all.
1: Does she have any evidence of insulin resistance or prediabetes? Do we know what her hemoglobin A1C is or her fasting blood sugar in the morning?
2: I don't have that information with me.
1: Was she ever told that she was a prediabetic?
2: No.
1: Okay. Did her mom or dad have high cholesterol?
2: Well, we're not sure about her mother. Your mother was born in Australia, so, I mean, that has nothing to do with it. But I don't think she was, although her mother died when she was in her 50s. Now, her father lived till he was 94. So, I mean, my wife's father's side, her aunts and grandmother all lived to be over 100.
1: Do you have those breakdowns of numbers?
0: On the LDL and...
1: LDL, HDL, and triglyceride level.
2: I don't have that.
0: Okay. Well, it would be helpful. So
2: I know I can look at it from the information you just gave, and I can look that up.
1: Well, just for a matter of time, I think that the best thing to understand here is that the liver enzymes are slightly elevated, and just knowing whether or not there is evidence of fatty liver disease. Does she take any other medications, like nonsteroidals?
2: She's on blood pressure medicine.
1: What blood pressure medication does she take?
2: It begins with an A. Amorphine?
1: Amlodipine. Amlodipine.
2: That's it, yeah.
1: Yeah, amlodipine is a calcium channel blocker, not going to affect the liver. So what exactly can I answer your question? What kind of questions do you have for me? What is your question?
2: Who, me?
0: Yeah, he was worried about the liver enzymes.
2: No, he was worried about the liver enzymes. The doctor over there, like I said, her doctor, he wants her to get on the statins.
1: Yeah, but the only reason... I mean, there's so many different ways you could skin this cat. Taking a statin can only make her liver enzymes go up even higher, so I wouldn't recommend a statin. I would basically say, does she exercise? Is she exercising?
2: Yeah, she walks a lot, and she does lift weights.
1: The liver enzymes are not the question here. The question is, how high is her LDL cholesterol, and does she have any evidence of coronary artery disease or peripheral vascular disease? Has she seen a cardiologist? Or is this
2: yes, she has. Yeah, and he didn't seem too concerned. But, you know, she should have made the phone call, not me. I'm trying to, there's a third party here.
0: But, yeah, I understand. Without the LDL and HDL numbers and the triglycerides, it's
2: just
0: hard to...
2: I'm sure she has it someplace, but yeah. I know now what to look for in them.
0: Right.
1: Steve, what you should do is just let's see whether I'm going to get her LDL less than 100. Find out whether or not there's any noticeable signs that she has underlying coronary artery disease. She can always go for a CT scan of her coronary arteries. She can go for a calcium score to see if there's any evidence. that she has coronary artery disease. That's number one. Or she can go for a carotid artery ultrasound, see whether or not there's any plaque building up within the walls of her artery. At that point, you have to be even further aggressive about lowering her LDL cholesterol less than 70 if there's evidence that she has any type of peripheral arterial disease and or coronary artery disease. That's our goal here. And we got to know about her HDL. If her HDL is kind of low for a woman, if it's less than 50, then you could talk about things like HDL plus, and you could always talk about level DL. If you listen to the show for the rest of the hour, you'll understand when to talk about cell power, which she's on already, LDL-XQ10, which she's on LDL-XQ10?
2: Yes, she is.
0: Yeah, so she's taking 2,500 TG, LDL-XQ10.
2: I just want to ask one more thing.
0: Sure.
2: So for a woman, the HDL should be
1: greater than 50.
2: Okay, and if it's the LDL should be
1: less than 100 if she has disease, less than 70.
2: Okay. All right. Well, listen, I've tied up enough of your time, but I appreciate the call. I appreciate taking my call, and as always, you guys have a great show.
0: All right, Steve. Thanks so much, and get those numbers and call us back in the future and let us know how things are going. Another caller here. Frank, good morning, Frank. You're on with Dr. Shapiro.
3: Hello. Hi, guys. First off, I want to say that I love your show, and Dr. Shapiro, I'm a big fan of your routine. So I love it. Hold on.
0: Well, thank you, Frank. Do you have a question for the doc?
3: Yeah. My basic question is it safe for me to take the LDL XQ10? I had a triple bypass back in 2019. My total cholesterol is 137. My HDL are 80, HDL is 56. My LDL is 55. Triglycerides are 82. My doctor does not really, he's concerned that my LDL is a little bit high.
0: You said it was 55?
1: No, 65.
0: Okay.
3: Yeah, 65.
1: So you see, that's where the drug companies now are saying, okay, we got to get the LDL not just less than 70, but we want it less than 50 now, because that's their marketing strategy to give you more, to get more statins on board. But as of now, despite the fact that you had triple bypass surgery, how is your heart functioning? What's your ejection fraction? Is it still beating okay?
3: I go to a cardiologist at least every 6 months, and I'm going there again in about a couple weeks. No issue so far.
1: Excellent. So there's no signs of heart failure, correct?
3: Correct.
1: You're taking Orosine. What else are you taking to have these unbelievable numbers of a total cholesterol of 137, an HDL 56, an LDL 65, and a triglyceride of 82?
3: I take a number of rescue products. I take the 2500 TG. I take the Orosine for sure.
1: Let me ask this. Are you on cell power?
3: Yes, I am.
1: Excellent. Yeah. I don't see any reason why you need to change anything, okay? These numbers are exceptional, okay? I would definitely not recommend you taking anything more than what you're doing. I wouldn't go on a statin. I wouldn't do anything. I think you're doing great. And thank you for being a supporter of Rescue, and obviously thank you for using Orosine, which is certainly, you know, my claim to fame for Rescue. But thank you there. So I really appreciate it.
3: Okay, so I should not add the LDL XQ10.
1: Oh, are you on LDL XQ10? I'm sorry.
3: No, I am not. But I bought it just recently,
1: I thought you were on that. Oh yeah, you could certainly add the LDL XQ10. That would bring down your LDL even further, and I mean, you're in a good place, but you could be in a little bit of a better place now that they're looking at the research saying that, you know, we could get regression of LDL cholesterol if we keep it less than 50. But you know what? It's all a matter of preference. If you're doing well, I would say it can't hurt you to add the LDL-XQ10 to your regimen. Not at all.
3: Okay, great. I appreciate that very much.
0: Thank you, Frank. Appreciate it. And be in good health. Thanks for calling in and listening to the program. 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You get 42% off of no-flush niacin. That's what Dr. Shapiro referred to, HDL+. It has been renamed and relabeled. Level DL, 62% off this weekend. The Rescue 1250 has also been discounted 42%. And the Cell Power has been marked down 57%. 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
0: And we are back on Rescue Healthline. You are surely Sean Casey with Dr. Jeffrey Shapiro. We're talking cholesterol during National Cholesterol Education Month during the month of September. And doctor, how is the natural blend of red yeast rice and CoQ10 and Rescue LDL-XQ10 designed to maintain healthy LDL cholesterol levels?
1: Okay, so those are three things, right? So let's just see. Let's talk about LDL-XQ10. That's a natural fermented red yeast rice. It has something called monoclonal K, and that actually inhibits the enzyme that builds cholesterol in our liver. This is a natural way to actually inhibit the building of cholesterol. We said in the beginning of the show, Sean, that 80% of cholesterol is made in the liver. Well, here's a natural way to arrest that development of cholesterol at the level of the liver. So if anyone is thinking about lowering their cholesterol level, I think the most important thing is getting on an omega-3, because that could actually inhibit fat generation in your liver. And that's very important. So, and then coenzyme Q10 is absolutely a needed supplement, because coenzyme Q10 assists in two things. It doesn't allow your LDL cholesterol to become oxidized, smaller, and more dense. So those three things together play a pivotal role in maintaining adequate cholesterol numbers.
0: So you mentioned the LDL-Q10 on the cholesterol levels in the liver. Let's talk a little bit the triglycerides in our bloodstream. And we know that omega-3 fatty acids, these are essential fatty acids we discussed, they've been shown to specifically lower triglyceride levels in the blood. Can you explain how an omega-3 like Rescue 1250, or I know you like 1250 Plus, and I take the 2500 TG, but how any omega-3 works in the body to accomplish this?
1: Yep, so the key mechanisms for omega-3s, and we're talking about any of them, Sean, whether or not it's the Rescue 1250 Plus, the Rescue 1250, the 2500 TG, the O3 Max, either in a pill form or liquid form. Basically, omega-3s limits the amount of fat available in the liver to build triglycerides. In order to build a triglyceride, you need fat. So omega-3s actually arrest that fat, and they suppress new fat creation. That's a term called lipogenesis. Lipogenesis is building of fat. So if you could suppress the fat building properties of the liver, you could actually lower triglyceride levels. Plus, that's one major issue. The other one is increased fat clearance. Omega-3s will boost the activity of an enzyme called lipoprotein lipase in the blood vessel wall that will break down and clear triglycerides from the circulating lipoproteins. And it also reduces the gut absorption of fat by the gut. So three things: decreased liver production, increased fat clearance, and inhibited gut absorption. That's how omega-3s actually minimize your triglyceride levels, and therefore will lower your VLDL levels and lower your LDL levels, while at the same time they could actually boost your HDL levels. So that's the mechanisms that omega-3s act on your fat production, in suppressing it in the liver, and all those other things I just explained.
0: Yeah, and research and real life results, like in my case, have shown that the combination of Rescue 1250 or an omega-3 essential fatty acid and LDL-XQ10 lower cholesterol. So how do these two supplements work together to keep our cholesterol levels in check?
1: Well, we just explained how LDL-XQ10 does it. It's a natural fermented reduced rice formula that stops the enzyme. It inhibits the enzyme that makes cholesterol. And that enzyme has been studied across the board. It has a similar chemical structure to a statin, but it's not a statin. This is a naturally made fermented red yeast rice product. The enzyme is called HMG-CoA reductase, and what this monoclonal K does, it stops the formation of the building of cholesterol. So 80% of that cholesterol that your body's making could be inhibited by this natural LDL-XQ10. When you add the Rescue 1250 into the mix, you have all those effects of how beneficial it is to decrease fat production by the liver. So now you have two elements, and that study done by Dr. Becker, published in the Mayo Clinic Proceedings decades ago, showed that the combination, as you said correctly, the combination of LDL-X, back then formerly known as LDL-XQ10 was formerly known as LDL-X, in combination to the Rescue 1250, lowered LDL cholesterol by 42.4%. And that was equivalent, if not better, than the statin that they used in that study was lovastatin, or simvastatin. It was one of the statins. But here you had no side effects, no elevations in liver enzymes, no increased risk of type 2 diabetes, no cognitive decline. Here you had a natural product that lowers your cholesterol by that amount. And so to me, it's a no-brainer that if you're going to take something for your cholesterol, you have to do it in combination. LDL-XQ10 along with, and I'm going to talk about cell power in a little bit, LDL-XQ10 and Rescue 1250, or any of the omega-3s.
0: Well, look, it's very important. We talked a lot about numbers in the first part of the show today. What tests should you be asking for concerning cholesterol? And can you break down the optimal levels, as we've just mentioned? I know we talked about it in previous, but I think specifically what tests? Is this the lipid panel that we see doctors ask for when they ask they do the blood work?
1: It's a lipid panel. It's a lipid panel a simple lipid panel back in the days before we got into sub-analyses of these lipids was just simply total cholesterol, LDL cholesterol, HDL cholesterol, and triglycerides. Now we fraction that, now we get an even further investigation and a breakdown of the LDL particle size into the types of particles that we have, the number of particles. So does that make a difference? Absolutely, because if you are, if you have a high level of the low dense LDL particle, then that obviously puts you at a higher risk, whereas the type A or the larger size LDL is not as atherogenic. So we talk about the atherogenicity of these particles, and so it's now, it's more common to really subdivide the particles into understanding what your risk is of coronary artery disease by that determination. But a simple panel, as you said, a lipid panel, tells you those four numbers. HDL, and the numbers again, HDL for a man greater than 40, for a woman greater than 50, triglycerides less than 150, total cholesterol less than 180, and LDL less than 100. Unless you have heart disease, you want less than 70. And now the doctors out there now are saying, oh, no, your LDL must be below 50, so you must be on a statin. Well, in my defense of that, no. You need to be on LDL XQ10 and an omega-3, and you'll get the same results, if not better. Not the same results, but better results.
0: Yeah, an interesting email here from one of our listeners, Robert in Pikesville. He says, doctor, he goes, my physician recently did my lipid panel, my blood work, but there's also some kind of test for type A, a particle that he said was a genetic marker, that I may carry a genetic marker for this. And when I asked him as to if there's anything to cure it, he said, no. Why would I want to know if I have a genetic marker if there's no remedy or cure for it?
1: Right, so he's talking about LP little a, lipoprotein little a. LP little a is a marker that you actually acquire from your mom and dad. So it's basically, you know what it tells you? Whether or not you have a higher risk of developing coronary artery disease. Now, is there anything you can do about LP little a? No, there's nothing you can do about it, but at least set you up into a focus that your lifestyle has to be even more concerning about exercise, eating well, making sure that you limit the amount of, you know, red meat, dairy, and things like that. So, I mean, why is it important? I don't know, because these doctors have nothing else to do than to try to get people on statins. That's why.
0: Yeah, they're cuts right to the truth.
1: It's real simple. No little statins.
0: Love you, Doc. I really do. I love it. Just tell it like it is. all right. What if our HDL levels are too low? Can rescue No Flush niacin help increase it to healthier levels?
1: Yeah. Think about HDL as the broom sweeper. The broom sweeper that clears up all the bad cholesterol. It takes the bad cholesterol out of the arterial wall, back to the liver, transforms it either into bile acids or brings it into the gut so you can excrete it out. So a low HDL is usually associated with a high triglyceride level. Low HDL is very dangerous in itself because it sets you up for the LDL to be more atherogenic or more invested within the arterial wall. So you need that, you need to clean up the arteries, and HDL is the formula that actually cleans up the bad cholesterol. It's amazing that they work hand in hand. 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
0: All right, just 10 minutes left in the program today, so if you have a question, comment, or testimonial, now be the time to call us at 410-922-6680 or 1-800-WCBM-680. I don't want you to get shut out and not be able to ask your question or talk with Dr. Shapiro. Let's talk a little bit about the role antioxidants play in reducing oxidative stress and how that affects our cholesterol levels. How do the antioxidants in rescue cell power support the heart at a cellular level?
1: Yeah. When you think about the damaging effects of what we live in every day, antioxidants prevent cell damage by donating an electron, these little particles, to unstable molecules called free radicals. So I say in a general term, neutralizing free radicals could actually maintain the health and wellness of your cells. So oxidative stress or free radicals, what they do is they're very highly reactive. They destroy our DNA, they destroy our proteins, and they cause our LDL cholesterol to be oxidized, and it turns it into a more denser particle, a smaller particle. So free radicals are bad things out there. We need to have antioxidants. And the biggest antioxidant that is available to rescue is called Rescue Cell Power. It is made up of things like vitamin C, which is an antioxidant, vitamin E, selenium, coenzyme Q10, which is the most powerful antioxidant that the body has to offer, and has over 200 milligrams of coenzyme Q10 to neutralize free radicals and also produce cellular energy and oxygen. So in the essence, cell power slows down the aging of the cell, also prevents LDL cholesterol to become oxidized and more atherogenic. So if you are thinking about getting healthy, are you thinking about reversing cardiovascular disease, cerebral vascular disease, then cell power is the added triple play to the already known benefits of rescue, any of the omega-3s, LDL-XQ10, cell power, and then you got to throw an orazine to that mix, because that can really heighten your level for protecting your heart and getting you into a much better place.
0: So in the cell power, you got 200 milligrams of the CoQ10, and in the LDL-XQ10, you have 50 milligrams, right? I think in each capsule.
1: Yes.
0: Not quite enough. Not quite enough. Okay. So you need that combination of the CoQ10.
1: Well, I always say that coenzyme Q10 is the building block of ATP, cellular ATP. It assists in mitochondrial support. It heightens the density of the mitochondria, which is the engine of every cell. So CoQ10 is really a powerhouse to develop ATP, which obviously is the fuel for every cell. So when you need to really, and your heart, as you know, Sean, we spoke about the times that your heart beats in a day, 100,000 times a day.
0: That's incredible.
1: And your heart uses more ATP than any other organ in the body. The liver, kidneys, and pancreas fall short of that. But when you talk about energy of keeping an organelle functioning, there's no organ that uses more ATP than the heart because of its muscular contraction and the energy that it needs to beat every single day.
0: Right, I've heard from Kathleen. She's written in saying, I began taking Rescue 1250 on the advice of a friend and a radio commercial. I had cholesterol problems and a heart attack. I was on two cholesterol drugs with my LDLs in the 90s. My LDL came down to the 70s, and my total cholesterol came down to 160. An unexpected result was a great improvement in my arthritic knee, which is now pain-free. And I'm sure a lot of that has to do with the omega-3s, because that they tackle chronic inflammation. So, Kathleen, thanks so much for writing into the program. Doctor, how much cholesterol comes from the food we eat, and how much is produced by the body?
1: 80% comes from the liver, 20% comes from diet, food and diet.
0: So then the plant sterols in Rescue Level DL can help decrease cholesterol absorbed from food. And so how does Level DL work inside our bodies to do this?
1: Yeah. I love the plant sterols. Plant sterols lowers cholesterol by blocking its absorption in the small intestine. So a plant sterol, or commonly known as a phytosterol, like you have in Level DL, it looks almost identical to the chemical structure of human cholesterol, which is like so ironic. It's so amazing that there's a natural plant element out there that resembles human cholesterol. So when you have a plant sterol, there's competition between the cholesterol that's getting absorbed from food that cannot get absorbed from food, because now you have the plant sterile occupying that receptor and preventing the intestinal absorption of cholesterol, and therefore blood cholesterol levels will go down. Cholesterol will then be excreted in the feces. And so here's a perfect way to get your cholesterol numbers even further lower by having level DL. So for those individuals listening today, if you're not to goal and you're already on an omega-3 and you're already on LDL-XG10 and Cell Power and Orosine, start taking the level DL, and that could actually reduce the absorption of cholesterol that you get from your diet.
0: And so is there a test that can determine what cholesterol you have, whether it's genetic or whether it's diet-related?
1: You could subdivide certain numbers, yes. You could actually determine that by these even more intricate lipid profiles to determine how much cholesterol is coming from your diet as opposed to how much is coming from your genetics. Absolutely, Sean. But then a lot of insurance companies, they don't want to pay for that. And they don't want to pay for it because they know that people are going to go out there and maybe not take as many statins. I don't know. It's a whole workup of pharmaceutical challenges out there. But yes, you could determine how much of it is from diet and how much of it is genetics. Or more simply, you could just look at your profiles of your mom and dad.
0: Right.
1: And then you can say, wow, I'm just like you, mom. Got the same problem. High cholesterol, don't eat bad. Must be genetics, you know?
0: Yeah, no, it's you're right about that. So you then, as a prophylactic, for prophylactic purposes, and you're okay with taking whatever omega-3 essential fatty acid along with the level DL?
1: Absolutely. Yeah, I could think it's just an added benefit. And since you don't know how much cholesterol you're consuming from other products like seed oils and things like that, it's really hard to determine the exact cause of one's cholesterol sometimes. But most of the time you can figure it out. You can look at their diet, you can look at their triglyceride levels, look at their HDL. You know, the HDL really does predict, in a good sense, Sean, what your cholesterol numbers are coming from. And if I have individual patients that say, oh, I eat anything I want, but my HDL is like 80 and 90. I'm like, wow, you're lucky you got good genes, you know?
0: Yeah, you're right. Now, it's my wife. Her HDL is like 120. It's like off the charts.
1: So you know for a fact that she's got good genes from her mom and dad. That's the bottom line.
0: Yeah, exactly. But here's my next question. If you do have a cholesterol issue and you are taking, let's say, we're like me, essential fatty acids and the rescue LDL-XQ10, I take the no-flush niacin as well, then should we be watching the saturated fat that we are eating? Should we really limit the red meat and the dairy and things that we know that do raise our cholesterol levels from a diet perspective?
1: Yeah, I mean, that only makes sense. Of course that makes sense, right? You want to stay away from the things that are going to promote higher levels, even though 20% of the cholesterol comes from the diet. 20% could be, it's a decent number. It's not like, you know, 70-80%, but, you know, it adds to that number. So I think the most important thing is looking at your triglyceride level and see whether or not you're having too many calories, ingesting too many calories. Look at your biomarkers for inflammation. You know, we didn't emphasize this enough, and I know we have just a few minutes left, but it is very important to understand what your metabolic profile is. Like, are you pre-diabetic? Do you have insulin resistance? How are your sugars? What's your A1C level? What are your biomarkers for inflammation? Look at your CRP levels, because cholesterol is only one point of the story here.
0: Right.
1: You have to look at your pre-diabetic markers, your blood pressure, lack of exercise, poor sleep, stress factors like cortisol and all this. So when you put it all together in this sphere, you got to say to yourself, it's not just about cholesterol, but it's about all those other things as well.
0: Now, you're talking about metabolic syndrome here?
1: Exactly. Metabolic syndrome. Exactly. Insulin resistance, high insulin levels, insulin resistance, and or an elevated A1C level or a biomarker like CRP. You know, CRP levels are good indicators of what your body's doing from an inflammatory standpoint, because it's really inflammation that sets you up for the evolution of small, dense LDL particles. And then we have a way to fix all this. But sometimes it's nice to know the mechanism of why you are where you are today at any age.
0: Now, we talked about some of the foods we should avoid that would raise cholesterol. Are there any foods we should be eating that can help reduce cholesterol?
1: We know that fiber could reduce your, like good psyllium fiber could reduce your cholesterol levels by like 15 or 20%. We know that eating a lot of you know, beans and stuff and lentils and things like that could be very helpful to cholesterol. You know, making sure that you don't have the seed oils, the saturated fat oils. You want to have olive oil. You know, Mediterranean diet is always the best thing, I think, to think about what you can eat, you know, healthy-wise.
0: Sounds good. Another great, informative, helpful hour. Thanks so much, Dr. Shapiro, and for hanging out this this hour, and we'll talk to you very soon.
1: Sean, thanks a lot for having me. It's always a pleasure being on your show.
0: Yeah, thank you so much again. Have a great week. We've heard from Dennis. He says, I've been taking omega-3 supplements and Rescue LDL XQ10 for 2 months. I've also modified my diet. My cholesterol went from 270 to 140, triglycerides to 80. I highly recommend Rescue products. 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The sale will end Wednesday, September 9th at midnight. Thanks to Sarah, our producer here this morning. And we'll be back next Sunday morning at 8 o'clock right here on WCBM for Rescue Healthline. 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
10: Breaking news this hour from townhall.com. I'm Michael Herring. President Trump will appear at both nights of the Republicans' midterm convention in Dallas on September 9th and 10th. Convention spokesman Zach Kraft tells the Salem Radio Network the event will offer tickets so members of the public who are not mega donors can also attend.
11: Meanwhile, Democrats, they serve their coastal elite, you know, mega donors. They serve legal aliens. They are not working every day to improve your lives. And that is why at this midterm convention, President Trump opened the doors to the American people for the first time ever. Never before has a convention been opened up to the public to attend. This midterm convention in Dallas next week is available for any American patriot who wants to attend, can attend, and hear directly from President Trump what he is doing to improve their lives.
10: The event will be held at the American Airlines Center. Republicans say a recent House vote on Israel and college funding highlights Democratic divisions ahead of the midterms. Correspondent Richard Boyd.
12: The House passed a bill barring federal funding for colleges that join certain commercial boycotts of Israel. Republicans say it protects Jewish students and preserves study opportunities in Israel. Most Democrats opposed the measure, citing First Amendment concerns. GOP leaders say the vote draws a clear contrast with President Trump's support for Israel and efforts to confront campus anti-Semitism. Richard Boyd reporting.
10: President Trump's political group is spending $10 million on ads in the Texas Senate race. This is MAGA Incorporated's first significant spending commitment in the midterm elections. The race has become competitive for Democrats with James Tallarico's candidacy. Texas Attorney General Ken Paxton is the Republican nominee. A Greek Air Force jet crashed at an air show north of Athens yesterday. The plane's two pilots were killed. The crash of the twin-seat Phantom F4 jet occurred during a low-altitude maneuver. The fire sent large plumes of smoke into the air. More on these stories at townhall.com.
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14: 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Reuters Institute says we're now one of the top news brands in the nation. Every night, watch great shows with Rob Schmidt. 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
10: Iran claims it struck an unmanned U.S. vessel trying to enter the Strait of Hormuz this morning, the latest salvo in a new flare-up of fighting between the two countries. The Pentagon has not issued

0: War Project. Nepal's army said a joint rescue team of Nepalese military personnel and South Korean disaster experts rescued the man. 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
1: Elon Musk has sent dozens of his self-driving cyber cabs, lacking those automotive basics, onto the streets of Austin, Texas. He's confident Americans will take to the new technology, getting over any fears of leaving the driving to someone or something else. Musk plans to introduce the self-driving cyber cabs to cities all around the country. Rich Thomason reporting.
0: Today is Sunday, September the 6th. It's the 249th day of 2026 on this date in history. 1522, the Victoria, commanded by Juan Sebastian del Elcano, arrived in Spain, completing the first circumnavigation of the globe on an expedition launched in 1519 by Ferdinand Magellan. Elcano and 21 others were the only survivors. The expedition, which set out with five ships and 270 men, Magellan, was killed in the Philippines. More on these stories at townhall.com.
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4: 14 and a half years, so you round that up to 15, which is basically 20 years of experience.
3: You just keep rounding everything, don't you?
4: Good math.
3: It's just like, you must have been the guy that got rid of the penny. You kept rounding up. They don't need a penny anymore also.
4: It's been a good run, and I absolutely love it here, Brian.
3: I appreciate that. You've done a great job with our clients. I know they love you, and they love seeing you and your little boy and everything else.
4: It's fun to share life with these people. I couldn't do anything with my time and enjoy it more.
3: The coolest thing about being a financial advisor is we're there to help people to reach their goals, to help them win. The radio show is called Winning in Retirement because no matter what stage of life, you think about the future. You think about retirement. You think about what I'm going to do. How can I win? What is it going to look like? And it starts to motivate you to save money.
4: Wait. So you just said that no matter where you are in life, you're thinking about retirement. So you're telling me everybody that's 35 right now is thinking about retirement?
3: They're not. That's the problem. If they listen to the radio show, I was winning in retirement, I shouldn't listen. I would say, yes, you should, because the little things you do in your 20s and 30s, the less you have to do later in life.
4: Yeah, I mean, it's a big deal, but it's so far away.
3: But no one else is going to save for your retirement more than yourself. There's not going to be pensions. The Social Security is going to change in 2034. There's going to be money saved by you, and that's it.
4: What?
3: Yes.
4: That's terrifying.
3: And so got to get started now. And one of the things that we found when we were talking to our clients is that when we save our money and we put money in different places, we never really think about all of our money as a portfolio, as the whole thing being a portfolio of your investments. We think about it all together. And that's a process we want to walk you through today.
4: Top is down.
3: Portfolio design of what are you doing with your money? Where is it going? Is it working for you? Like you're working for it.
4: Ooh, I like that. That is good. And then how do you tell? Like what are your benchmarks? What are your goals? Like I did good based on what? How you feel?
3: I love doing a net worth number and judging our overall approach to planning by your net worth. How's your net worth? Let's say you start negative. That's most people out of college or out of high school. You're just getting started. You get negative. Then you got to get above seawater, get the plus one.
4: Then you, and start then you might go down a little bit.
3: Especially when you buy things, right? You buy things where you know it, you're down.
4: But that is like the best way to look at it, but I agree with you. But explain to me why. Like, I don't understand, why wouldn't I just do the same thing in every single account I have?
3: Oh, that's a different answer there. So, cause like, you go to some brokerage houses or, I'm not gonna say names.
4: Wirehouse?
3: Sure. And, they get your portfolio and hey, you're number three. We're gonna put you in a number three. Your Roth, your IRA, your joint account, your kids account, all exactly the same funds, computer trade it, set and forget type thing. And we totally disagree with that. We believe that financial planning dictates how you should invest your money. each portfolio and the taxation to the future will actually

0: tell us the risks, the time horizon, and how to invest it.
1: It's actually quite fun, this little puzzle that you just brought up.
0: Now, it might seem like we do the same thing in certain situations because we've gone through the screening process and narrowed down to what we want to recommend for Roths and what we want to recommend for money that's more tax efficient in a taxable account. And that's because that's the job that we do.
1: Right. Well, and you know, the thing that I want to stress the most to people is that we are on the same side of the table as the client. Like, we succeed when they succeed.
0: Right.
1: So it's not a battle. Like, I am sitting with people trying to get what they want out of their investments.
0: Well, that's the key thing, is what they want. So one of the key ingredients to your personal portfolio design is why. Why are you investing the money?
1: Well, taxes.
0: That's the only reason?
1: I mean, that's usually the first reason when someone walks in for the first time. They're like, I'm worried about taxes.
0: So they want to say, like, pre-tax now, pay less today.
1: Or they're just, you know, it's a hot button that they hear. And then I say, okay, well, what do we have going on? Like, do we have a manageable tax situation? Does your money match what you're trying to do?
0: What tax bracket are you in? And the hard part, some people don't know what brackets they're in. Some do. Some know every number. Some are the opposite. And the idea is portfolio design takes lots of information together, but we have to start with your personal why. Why are we investing this money? Yeah. Where's the money currently? Is this going to come from paycheck money, money in the bank, inheritance money, money that's already in retirement? Where's it coming from? Because that'll tell us there are choices that we have on the next level of recommendations.
1: And those choices are different as your income changes and your scenario changes. Like, yeah. As often as they change the rules, people's lives change just as fast, if not faster. So, you know, part of this process is seeing these clients regularly.
0: You said that people's lives change faster and faster?
1: Yeah.
0: That they actually change?
1: I mean, sometimes, yeah.
0: Of course it changes, right?
1: I mean, and so is this a trick question? Like, it always changes.
0: Your portfolio should change with it. Right?
1: Yeah.
0: That makes sense.
1: But you would have to meet with somebody that knows these things.
0: Shouldn't it be on like a dial that turns down one notch every year on automatically, no matter what your situation's about?
1: I mean, if you're a business planner, then yeah. But if you're a financial planner then the answer is absolutely not.
0: Yeah. So what we're doing right there was trying to talk about the idea of set and forget. One idea is they do target date, set and forget. Set your money in there and it dials back. You buy bond funds. And what ends up happening is before you know it, you have 25% U.S. stock, 25% international. You have so much foreign bonds. So
1: I met a 40-year-old the other day.
0: Yeah.
1: And their 401k said they'd been retired for 10 years.
0: Because
1: they were in a retirement 2020 or 2015 retirement income.
0: That was a selection they had?
1: Yeah. And it mapped automatically over from their old plan. And I don't even know how it got there, but it was that way for a while.
0: Yeah, so what we do with people is this. You bring your login and everything with you to the first meeting. Bring a statement if you can. If you can't, we log in and get it for you. We look at it. We say, these are your investment choices. This is what you're in. Is that what you should be in?
1: Yeah, and if you're thinking like, well, why is it so much work? Because we want to find the best answer for you. Mm-hmm. Like, there might be great things in your plan, but we need to see what else you have. If that fits, if it doesn't, how much money are you making? Can you do this anywhere else?
0: Right.
1: How does that all fit together?
0: I love the word maximize. Let's maximize our contribution. Then let's maximize the growth. Should you really have a money market allocation if you're 25 years old, 45 years old? Or should the money be buying the market each and every paycheck? I think it should.
1: I don't see a reason to time the market at that age unless you're buying a house in the next month, but like long term, generally.
0: But you see, Eric, successful multi-million-dollar 401k people, they have years ago when things were at its worst, they were buying. They maxed their contributions out 24/5, 32, you know, just put the max in and bought the market. Market went down, they bought the market. Market went up, they bought the market.
1: But see, what you're saying there is a result of good planning.
0: It's because they know that money's for the future. They don't need it tomorrow.
1: Right.
0: If they need money tomorrow, we put that somewhere else.
1: Correct. And the goal is to not get scared. It's to get excited when this happens, right? Because we're buying stuff on sale. That's how you make big returns.
0: So your portfolio design will then dictate each and every account what is best. We believe in a lot of things in planning. We need to be out of debt. We need to be getting ourselves out of debt. We need only asset-based debt, not credit card-type debt. We need to get rid of that. That's a great investment, to get rid of the credit cards, to make sure the money's flowing and saving for whatever your goals are. That's why are you investing, getting it organized. Where is the money now and how to get it invested in the best way? Can we find a way to do Roth? What's your time horizon before you retire? Do we have time for it to grow? Time for it to grow up and come down? Market does that. It goes up and down. But you don't need all your money tomorrow in retirement. You need your money over time.
1: Right. And most people, they want to know, how much do I need?
0: Mm-hmm.
1: Like, how much? And then my answer is, how much are you going to spend?
0: Yeah, cash flow.
1: Cash flow.
0: Yeah, so it's not a big number on top of your head, like $2.7 million. It's what is your cash flow need?
1: Right.
0: I love telling someone who's been very frugal, they don't have a high paying job, but they live within their means, save money. And I say, you know how close you are to retirement because you know what your monthly number is. You know what you're living within. You're happy with this lifestyle and you don't need to have $10, $12 million to reach your goal. You can be there at $700,000 and that person was halfway there at the age of 40.
1: And sometimes if they have a pension or something like that, then, you know, their burden's even lower and they're always shocked to realize that because of that frugality early on, they're able to have a much easier retirement because the cash flow.
0: Especially when someone in their 20s saves and then they get that first double between 20 and 30, their money doubles, and then get another double. So basically like 100,000 becomes 200,000, becomes 400,000, becomes 800,000 as you have time to double. A lot of people put things off. They don't save till later. They don't have enough risk. They might have their whole 401k in a money market making 3%. Hey, that'll double every 24 years.
1: Well, I don't have enough money to take risk, Brian. I hear that all the time.
0: Yeah.
1: And I'm like, well, what do you mean?
0: Oh, you're never going to have money if we don't let the money work for you. So in a portfolio design is where we figure out how much should be in stocks. Let's diversify it. Not all of it should be in stocks. But if money's 30 years down the road, that money should probably be in stocks, but the money you need this year, next 6 months to a year, not in stocks.
1: I don't think that you get the incremental amount of return by taking that much more risk, right, in the short period. So having your cash flow identified not only makes you a longer-term investment with your other assets, but it helps your tax planning.
0: Tax planning works out well. I do love paying tax now, never again, through Roth IRAs, Roth 401ks, Roth any way we can get a Roth, right?
1: Except for David Allen.
0: Oh, that's pretty good stuff.
1: Oh, man.
0: No, not really. All right. So the quarter's flying right by. 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
1: Gotcha, yes.
0: And we're not talking about exactly which stock to buy inside a portfolio, but, or the allocation of duration of the bond funds. What we're talking about is how you design, how you put it together when it comes to your financial planning and how we do it for people.
1: Yeah.
0: So far in the first quarter, we've had to get started. We're talking about the why you should invest your money. Make sure you understand your why. Let your money work hard for you. Understand a little bit about what's going on, where the money is that you're starting with, and how to get it to where it needs to be to reach your goals. Now, the second quarter, I got to ask Alex Monk this question. Should stocks be in your portfolio no matter your age?
1: I think the answer is yes. I mean, I can't tell you how many people I've seen inherit things from their parents, like some old school utility stocks or, you know, whatever those dividend hogs were from way back in the day. What, you don't like that one?
0: Dividend hogs. Is this a funny word? I'm not sure what you mean by that.
1: Like
0: can
1: a
0: you
1: utility,
0: explain it?
1: A power company where, you know, people from, I don't know, Great Depression era would save and do dividend reinvestment programs.
0: Sure.
1: And then I see a lot of times their kids, baby boomer age, inherit, and it's a lot of the similar stocks.
0: They just right? hold them.
1: They just hold them.
0: I call that a marriage where it's just sort of an inheritance, and they sit inside and just let it grow. They don't really look at it again.
1: And, you know, it's funny that we bring this up, but I had the same conversation with somebody this week. He's like, you know, I'm going to inherit these stocks from my dad, and they've worked great for him, so should they work great for me? And I'm like, you know, if your goal is to have just that amount of dividend income, then, you know, sure. Do you feel like you're dishonoring your dad by not holding them?
0: Yeah.
1: Like, there's almost like an attachment there, but when you inherit them, it's a great time to make the changes because you get a step up in basis pretty much most of the time. So if you are going to make changes, then that's the time to do it and make that money fit your current life.
0: Yeah, I was thinking about a client. This is a perfect client who did that. They passed away in their 90s, probably a decade ago, but they had a collection. And this collection was the whole Baby Bell combo. It was electric companies from the 70s. And then basically they just reinvested their dividends. He wrote down the dividend every month in his book. He had money in the bank. He wrote down the interest every month in his book. And he had money everywhere. And so I just started talking with him, and I said, well, why are you investing this way? Well, I've always had this stock, always had that stock. I said, well, you know, this stock, I bought this electric company. He goes, oh yeah, I've had it a long time. I said, well, do you know who owns that now? He goes, no. I said, Enron. So this was after Enron went and disappeared, right? So that basically what he thought was one of the many dividend paying stocks. He was, I wasn't quite sure what happened there, but it was just like a collection versus a portfolio designed with purpose. And so what I did was about a decade of working with him and going over what he had and working on a mindset of how does this all work together and what is missing? What are the missing parts? If you only buy what you're comfortable, it could be someone that has real estate only, it could be someone that has CDs only. Dividend stocks only. It could be the Baby Bells from the 70s and 80s. It could be, right now it could be S&P 500 only. It could be the tech stocks only. It could be AI only. Those kind of things where you get so concentrated in one area, you miss the design part, the purpose part, the investments that are designed for each and every moment of life.
1: And the volatility along the way. Like, that's like a huge part of portfolio design is being able to handle that volatility and use it as a positive thing.
0: If you have time, then we can accept volatility.
1: Yep.
0: If
1: you're always going to have time with the proper structure.
0: Yeah, they have a quote for Warren Buffett saying something about, never lose your money. You think Warren Buffett never lost his money? Now, I believe Warren Buffett invested long-term, and every time he was down, he'd buy more of it and be invested long-term. He was buying something long-term, but he lost money. He lost money in trades, but the idea of the concept of never lose money is you're not trying to bank money in one day. You're not trying to get rich quick scheme.
1: You're not putting it all on red or black or something.
0: Or trying to get wealthy very fast. Wealth is accumulated over time, and it does work. It works extremely well. Especially those that are savers that live within your means.
1: You said earlier the doubler.
0: Yeah.
1: Let's go back to that.
0: Yeah.
1: So that you were saying how it's really fun to see that first doubler, but like for me to sit across from people that I've had as clients for 10 years plus, right?
0: Yeah.
1: And I can say, look, just since I've known you,
0: yep,
1: this is where we are. And if you guys keep living the way you live, it's going to double again. Mm-hmm. And they're just like, poof. Like, you know, their head just explodes. Like, what do you mean?
0: Well, I have these group of clients that they used to be $2 million clients. Now they're $4 million. And now $4 million, I'm talking them through Maryland estate taxes at $5 million, how 16%, and how they need to start spending. Let's go shopping is what my presentation's been.
1: I told this one couple, I was like, I dare you to go spend.
0: Right.
1: Because they already have more than enough money, mm-hmm, more than enough income, and their kids either don't need it or aren't set up to handle it. So it's like, what is the purpose of all this? And I'm like, hey, it's for your value, your life. Like, yeah, do whatever's on your list.
0: Yeah, but you know, like, so we're talking about the successful people that are very, very frugal, and they save and don't spend, and then 90% of Americans are not that. So the reality is, of those listening to the show, there's combination. Now, savers seek advice, seek planners, and that's why we end up having a lot of them, because that's what they want to do. That doesn't mean they started out as great savers. That just means they became greater and greater savers when they saw how well it works.
1: And also, there's usually like little bottlenecks or choke points, like in people's financial lives, where they, you know, I don't see how we're ever going to make it. And then 3 years later, all their debt's paid off because
0: right,
1: it's, you know, the timing, and it's just being able to understand, hey, this is not forever. This is not permanent.
0: Yeah.
1: It's part of the plan. And then when the debts start falling off and the wins keep coming in, mm-hmm, but yeah, it's hard to see that if you've never done it. Like, I couldn't imagine retiring without a planner.
0: It's like anything without coaching. You need some coaching. So this quarter we're talking about stocks should be in a portfolio. The story I want to tell about is, had a lady sold her farm. She had a lot of horses, and those horses went to some friends of hers. And so we wanted to create the farm profit into a fund to then create like a pony endowment fund. It's our own private way, we call it. It's not officially endowment, but it's an investment portfolio. And I told her we need to buy stocks in it. We need to have stocks and a portfolio designed to be able to pay for the horses, feed the horses. Because she views them as her horses, and horses live a long time.
1: And they're expensive.
0: They're cute. Think they might live 20 years like a dog, or a little less than like a dog. They're 40, 35, 40 years maybe, 35.
1: Horse money's crazy. Horses just, I'm terrified of them, so it's a little weird for me.
0: So the idea is, we took some lump sum from the sale, and that lump sum we invested in stocks, and now we're up about basically 100-some%, and we've paid out every year the money it takes to take care of the horses, and the money is higher than it was to start. And the joke at this time was, she's, let's call her in her mid-80s now, and she's like, how much longer will this last? I said, as long as the horses last, the money will be there. Then it will go to the care, the people in charge of the horses, who's going to be in charge of them after she, something happens to her.
1: Have your hay and eat it too? No? Does that hit there?
0: Or you can go with that one, or hey, let's go with that joke.
1: Okay, hey, I like
0: but
1: that.
0: But the idea is this, stocks. Why have stocks and portfolios that are paying out? Imagine that we had recommended a 2% CD back when rates were at that rate 10 years ago. Not stocks. Our money would be flat to negative because we're withdrawing at maybe a 4% rate, making 2.
1: Right. The math never works.
0: No, it never works. So endowment funds, things like colleges and scholarships, all these things that are out there, we try to build those portfolios with 40 to 60% in stocks, and you allocate around it, and you build based on a purpose of distribution and income, dividends and interest to pay out.
1: See, what you just said there is huge, that distribution part, right? Because mm-hmm, endowments do the same thing, but they had expected costs for the next couple of years, yep, so they know their short-term liquidity needs.
0: Right, so they have that sit on the side with no risk, because that's where it's coming from. They're not going to sell a stock to pay you your next month's
1: no
0: check.
1: No market risk.
0: Like
1: at
0: some of these
1: all
0: portfolios do, they basically, you want $100, we're going to sell every fund and send you $100. And it's just crazy logistics.
1: I mean, while the market runs up, they say they're right.
0: But yeah, so if someone has money invested, the target date fund, the idea is it lowers risk every time. I think endowment that stays the same risk, you create the math, the calculation to give you the distribution rate that you need. Say it's a 5% payout, you work that out, get the flow going, and the stocks are doing their job. When you have to reallocate every couple of years, I'm not a quarterly reallocation guy. I'm a year, 2 years out, maybe longer.
1: And especially when we're talking long-term assets, because mm-hmm, as part of your portfolio, you need some of these stocks, but you need some hard assets, whether it's real estate, gold, commodities, whatever it is. And some of these other assets, they don't necessarily present principal risk, but they present time risk.
0: Absolutely. So how about this one about what do you do with the stocks? Do you diversify the stock? Do you diversify the size of the stock?
1: Oh my gosh. In what scenario?
0: Okay.
1: How did I get the money? Is it in, what's the timeline?
0: So you're diving into, for the portfolio design, the timeline dictates how diversified, because when you add small and mid-cap stocks, you add risk.
1: Correct.
0: And volatility. If you want to diversify internationally or to buy different type of stocks from value to growth, that the difference would be based on the risk level that you can absorb.
1: Right. And that is how much time can you go through without having to sell something that you don't want to?
0: Mm-hmm.
1: And what I find is people, they add risk on in ways that I don't necessarily agree with, right? They go to last year's performance, whoever was the winner, that's who I want.
0: Yeah,
1: you know, sometimes right. That will work, but a lot of times you chase and then you get burnt. So having the right mix and understanding each piece helps you take that risk.
0: Yeah, so we're talking about stocks in a portfolio, and we brought up the word endowment. The idea of endowment is really trying to make this money last a lifetime, let the money outlast you. It's all about portfolio design. 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
1: Oh, yeah.
0: Got a degree in accounting.
1: Yep.
0: And
1: license to the hilt.
0: License.
1: Stocks, bonds.
0: Whatever. Yeah. Financial advisor, investment advisor representative, stockbroker, insurance, agent license. All of the above, all put together into a package of a financial planner that implements what you're doing. We're considered a fee and or commission, depending on what's the best for the scenario when it comes to the client's needs and what they've already done during their lifetime.
1: Yep. So, like, we can meet you wherever you are. Like, some people are one track, this track, that track. We got them all.
0: We have some that are collectors. They bought from everyone they've ever met in their career, and so they have all these different investments. They might have paid commissions or high commissions to get into things, and we don't automatically just sell everything like some people out there do. What we do is we look at what they have, see if it fits or not, if what they were sold has a purpose with the ongoing plan of the client.
1: Right, and does it work for them as it sits now? And will that be the right answer in 5 years, and how are we going to handle it? And, like, that's my favorite part about working here is we don't have to do everything the same way, because not a single client is exactly the same. So the answer is, and I know you'll always support me, is what's best for the client.
0: And what's best is the answer. And so, like, in your case, I know you've had a couple, variable annuities have a lot of structure, and they have a lot of surrender charges, and they have lots of bells and whistles inside. And so in many cases that you see them, we take them over as broker of record. You work within the plan to see if it does fit their scenario. And we wait out the surrender charge to see what is best. And then we calculate when interest rates change, see if there's a better deal.
1: I have one client that came to me, and they had left. They were from out of state. They came somewhere. And this guy had sold them like a million different variable annuities.
0: Yep.
1: And it took us probably 3 years to get it all done. But a lot of it stayed there. We had to figure out what benefits they had, what, you know. And I wanted them to know the right answer. Like, and it was weird. they were still paying him through these annuities, but they didn't feel comfortable asking him questions about them.
0: Yeah.
1: So I'm just like, well, then you got to take them off.
0: Right. Well, I've had a couple scenarios. One had 14 different annuities, ended up being the exact same annuity, exact same 16-year surrender charge, sold in all different titling types, but 14 of them. Every dime of the couple's money they had to their name was invested that way.
1: Yeah, that, like, that's the things that we have to try to prevent. Like, there's people out there that are bad actors, and I hate that. Like, that makes me sick to my stomach.
0: Right, so you have to look at, so we call it financial fingerprint. That's where your money is, and then we have to invest that money based on where your money is. What's best for you means you have to know what you have. You have to understand it, then see how it fits, and then build a plan. Like in the scenario, like the 14 policies all together, we started immediately doing 10% withdrawals out of every policy, building up cash, and then guess what? We built up cash, and a year later, that person came back
1: and took
0: the cash and reinvested another annuity, the same annuity, and the client just said yes because they're used to saying yes. And then when they came back in, I was mad at them, and I said, "Do you want me to be your advisor or not?"
1: That's perfect.
0: Every financial decision from here on, you got to run through me. And I just had to do it that way with them because their scenario was they felt bad saying no to someone who spends time with them, almost like they had to pay them, they owed them. I tried to explain, they're salespeople. They get told no.
1: And they move right on.
0: And they move on to the next one. But what's best in your scenario? Your scenario is what matters. This show is about portfolio design. And one of the things that we've found is this, that most people have never thought about their investments, everything they own, as a portfolio designed for them and their purpose.
1: Just that count there, it's this one there.
0: And how's it all work together?
1: Based on when they got it.
0: It's funny when we put it all together and all of a sudden they go, I've never seen it all together like that before. Now, younger people, it's a little easier because sometimes they're all on the all digital, and so they can actually line up a portfolio.
1: You would think that, but
0: no, I had a guy that works in tech. He's in his early 30s. He never even opened his 401k account. Never even started it. He was saving his bank, earning like zero, and he didn't even start his 401k after 6 years with a match he never had. So there's the assumptions are bad.
1: Right.
0: Now, the what I want to do here in the third quarter here, I would love for us to have a conversation about when you're all emotional, the news, the noise of the world, everything going on, how does it affect your investing, and what's our answer to how to handle it?
1: Well, I mean, my job is that exactly, right? Like, I talk people off the ledge when things go bad. And having that plan, that structure, like, I want to train clients to have their emotions go differently because when the markets go down, we're going to make money.
0: Absolutely.
1: And then you say, well, how is that? What do you mean, Alex? Like, what? That doesn't sound right. It's because we're never all in and we own other asset classes with equities that protect on the down. Not always perfect correlation, but a lot of times, It takes volatility way down.
0: Yeah, so emotions give us almost the wrong reaction to a market. So the talk I like to always give is the concept of fear, hope, and greed. When you have fear and you're afraid of the market, typically what do? There's nothing, right?
1: Fear you either avoid or you take action to
0: get out,
1: avoid further.
0: And so that means that the market's gone down and now you have fear, you're selling at the low, not doing what you should do, which might be buy at a low.
1: Might be.
0: I know it's true, but I'm trying to be nice about it. So fear, the fear that you have based on whatever is in the news that day, the noise, I can tell you that every day there's going to be something that makes us want to not invest. A reason, some purpose, something going on in the world, something going on in your life that you should not buy.
1: Well, I view it always as the fear of the unknown because when you hear these news cycles, how does that impact you? Like if you don't know that, it's scary because they are paid to have 24-hour news cycles. Like
0: they want you to listen.
1: You can watch the news all day long on 100 channels if you wanted to.
0: Best example is a snowstorm. I mean, no matter if it's half an inch or 30 inches, they're going to play it up to get you to watch.
1: Yeah, they're going to do flashes into like, hey, incoming storm alert.
0: Yeah.
1: Sometimes it doesn't even snow. So like we have to take that in account, just along with like the political volatility, whether you're on one side or the other.
0: Yeah.
1: Great. Like I hope that's the way you feel, you know, blah, blah, blah. But like, let's look at your money and make sure that it doesn't matter who's in office.
0: Right, so your design is attaches your purpose, then it gets you down to a levels of which account am I going to take my risk in, and is that money for today, tomorrow, next week, or is it for 3-5 years down the road or more? I can take the risk, the up and down. Fear, hope, and greed is the emotions where when we're fearful, we want to sell. When things are starting to come back up, we get all hopeful and excited. It starts running up and going real high, hits all-time highs, and we get greedy because we think it's going to go forever. And the thing about greed is when that's at all-time highs, the thing would be is that what you need for your portfolio? Is all your money at the high? Should you diversify, take some winnings off the table? Should you be selling at a high and then buying at lows? And that's really the best advice is buy the lows, sell the highs, realign your portfolio when you feel things are high.
1: When markets are near all-time highs and I'm having my reviews, I look people square in the eyes and I say, if you had to do blank in the next 3 years, like you're going to die, what would it be? Let's get that to cash.
0: Yeah.
1: And now we're long-term investors again.
0: Right. I believe taking winnings off the table, getting that money on the side, make sure we fulfill the plan of having 12 months of income. We know where our second year is. We have a flow going. And we can let the money that's at risk roll. The one way to take the emotions out, the younger you are, is when you're saving and investing, save and invest every paycheck. Let the money go in. Set it up automatically. I think you should have an IRA bucket, Roth bucket, and a personal investment bucket where you're putting money in every month like a bill. And before you know it, that money accumulates and starts to roll.
1: And if you need help hiding it from yourselves, that's what we do as well. I just had a meeting this morning and it was like, if you can't do it on your own, I can make you do it.
0: Now, I got a perfect example of trying to explain changes. Now, life, you know, investment changes, markets change, the news changes all the time. It's up, it's down, good and bad. Almost as much as your beard changes in one day.
1: Oof.
0: So Alex Monk can grow a mustache and beard in 24 hours.
1: But nothing up top, you know.
0: It's impressive, the beard growth that you can do.
1: Some of them
0: have beard grew since the show started.
1: They've been growing in clear, which I think is quite interesting.
0: Growing in clear?
1: Yeah, they're clear.
0: I'm sorry.
1: Or would that be gray?
0: Gray, white. White comes out clear. First, usually in a certain age. Yeah. But the idea is this. There are changes, and these changes happen quickly. And I want you to understand that your money, it's like if you look down, straight down, you only have a short-term vision. That short-term vision is not for investing. When you're looking long-term, you're looking to the future, looking for opportunities, that's long-term investing. Let's let your long-term money be invested like long-term money. Your age isn't going to matter on this. There will come a point in time where we'll say things such as, what risk level do you want? You don't need to take one more level of risk. Your money is good. Why are you risking? Is this money now the kids' money? You want to invest it like that? That's fine.
1: Right.
0: Like, do you really need another double to hit your goals?
1: And then, that's the fun part, right? Like figuring out what it is that you want this stuff to do for you now.
0: Yeah, and getting someone to that financial independent stage of life where they know they're what good and know they're in good shape is a great place to be. But this is a multiple years, multiple decade battle of getting them to focus and grow their money.
1: And the best way I try to project that to people is like I ask them, who are you in 10 years? Right. And then they say, well, we're living in this house in a different, you know, whatever, country, state, et cetera. And I said, well, everything you told me is a 5-year plus plan. So we got to start today.
0: Yeah. And we try to knock it down into actual budgets and all. So this quarter, we're talking a little bit about emotions, the emotions, how it affects your investment decisions. The emotions will teach you or tell you to do the opposite is what our advice is. We need you to have your money have a purpose, your portfolio is designed around that long-term purpose, you're in stocks to be in stocks, you're sticking with it. 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
0: 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You hit that. You can listen to any of our past shows, even this show, and hear the beginning that you might have missed. You can also play us a little faster speed if you want to get through the slow part.
1: Oh, man. My wife says I'm a slow talker on the radio, and it's so offensive. And I'm like, come on. I'm your biggest
0: champion. It's not offensive. Slow is good. We want everyone to listen and understand what we're doing. I don't change my voice or who I am on the radio. I don't try to be super entertaining. I just try to speak. I'm sorry. I try to just talk and explain things the way we try to work with our clients. We enjoy our clients, and we want you to hear that as we talk. We want you to hear how we try to give answers. Understanding that when we bring up a topic, it's because we've done this topic this week. We've done it today. We do it with the clients each and every moment. It's amazing how much we apply every show to our day-to-day with our clients.
1: I mean, it's not a – this is what we do. Like, this is in our lobby. Like,
0: yeah.
1: You can
0: Did you ever watch This Week in Baseball growing up? Or are you too young for that?
1: No, I used to know that one.
0: Yeah, it was before ESPN, so that was before you were born. But then it kept playing for a while. But This Week in Baseball, show highlights. It was really just great. And little stories. The guy was incredible at it. But I always think about financial planning shows as, well, what's This Week in Financial Planning? What's going on? So we try to treat it that way. So portfolio design isn't about changing based on what's this week in financial planning.
1: Or what the news tells you that you need to own.
0: Or the emotions of it, or what you had at a birthday party, someone told you to buy a certain stock or something.
1: Because they made blank, crazy number. But like for me, I know how those numbers work. So that's a concentrated bet.
0: Yeah.
1: Are you okay with that risk? If that's the only one that you had, good for you. But usually, I do this for a living. I'm not always right.
0: Yeah. So what's interesting is when we have clients or proposed clients, new people come in to see us, and they have a certain label on their statement, we sort of know how it's invested before we turn it.
1: Yeah. And I can usually tell you why they're there, why they're here, too, based on where they're coming from.
0: Why is that? Give me a quick pick an unnamed company.
1: I'll just do an unnamed company that starts with like a J, for example, right?
0: No. No J.
1: Okay.
0: Just an unnamed company.
1: Unnamed company.
0: Yeah, good.
1: And usually they want tax management, or they want how does it all fit, or what is my like retirement projection look like, or how does this blank?
0: Yeah. How do I use this money?
1: Fit.
0: I see this account. What does it mean to me?
1: Right. Like, what is this big number in this account? That's wherever it may be, and that could be.
0: I like when they say, so after they move their money here, they go, well, why are we meeting again? And I said, well, all we did is bring the money over. Now we got to fully implement, and you need to give me more information. And why do you need tax returns? Why do you need to know my liability limits on my insurance? Why do you need to know my benefits?
1: But see, the great thing for me is even once we're done all that and I still want to see them, they're like, what the heck is going on? I'm like, I just want to see what's going on with your life. Make sure we've already put in the work.
0: It all works together. When you think about cookie cutter would be sort of the easy way to manage money for people. Everybody gets it the same way. We stamp it all the time. Right. Now, that's not us. We have a lot of employees because we don't use cookie cutters. We free cut. And so that ends up being every advisor a little different with the people. Each client's different. Every fingerprint's different as they come in. And we take them from where they are and then we start building around it.
1: Right. But within, you know, you say like everyone's a little bit different, but you put a lot of time in, and I know we do this in, through our investment committee, to make sure that everybody here is on the same page. And
0: of risk level,
1: right.
0: Of how they approach cash flow retirement, how they get ready for financial independence, how we support Roth accumulations, how we maximize at work, maximize growth, let 401ks run, let the Roths run, all those concepts are core beliefs of Acres Financial Group.
1: And for me, like I have never seen a place that puts this much – I guess moat or distance between the way that we do it and new people. Like, we have to make sure that it's done this way because
0: it has to be done right, because we are putting our entire career and our reputation on the fact that, hey, let us guide your retirement and you're going to be okay throughout all those retirement years, the good days and the bad days. The portfolio is going to work. Your investment and financial plan is going to work through the good days and the bad days and the worst day.
1: Right.
0: That's what good financial planning should be able to do.
1: And I usually bring that up in the first, second, or third meeting.
0: Yeah.
1: Whether it's callously, just a joke, because it's not really fun.
0: Oh, no. People don't want to talk about death or disabled or memory issues. There's all kinds of hard situations.
1: And sometimes, like, you know, a year or two later, they're like, hey, Alex, remember when you killed me off at 85? And I'm like, it was just a simulation.
0: Well, the one I had today, she goes, the husband said, yeah, that the other money manager has us living to 95. We know that's not true. And I said, I agree with that, but what are we going to do about it? If they think you're going to live forever, they're going to take higher risk. Do you really want higher risk?
1: And, you know,
0: because it doesn't matter.
1: If there ever is like a fear of longevity, then we need to address it. Like,
0: yeah.
1: Because if your parents both, all of them made it to 90s, like, you're probably going to live for a long time.
0: Well, the stats are saying that if there's a couple that they're both healthy at 65, 50% chance one's going to make it to 90. And my comment back to that is, will your money make it? Yeah. Will your money last as long as you do? Your portfolios, if you're designing your portfolio for growth, that's nice, but what if you need income? You know, the more income you need, the lower risk you should take, because you're using that money on an ongoing basis.
1: That's fine, Brian. They make funds with growth and income in the title, so that's handled.
0: Or you go high yield. You've seen portfolios designed with the highest yield investments out there, and they're making 9, 10, 12% yield, and then they don't understand why the principal is disappearing.
1: Or like they come in at their trading account, they're like, this one's paying 20.
0: Yeah.
1: You heard about this one? I'm like, yeah, it's paying 20 because
0: it dropped.
1: There's nothing left.
0: Right. There's no cash. There's no cash.
1: There's nothing left.
0: And so the thing would be is, is this money sustainable?
1: And then for me, like, I don't want to take risks with my safe money. Let's take our safe money and make sure it's safe. Like, how does that happen? Is that set up? Do we have that? And that's the key to find out how much of a long-term investor you are with the rest of your portfolio.
0: Yeah.
1: You got money, you know, 6 months cash flow in the bank, you're working 30, 40. You know, let's take some risk.
0: Yeah.
1: No issues.
0: Yeah, it's a growth. Now, tax efficiency has been a huge thing. Now, tax brackets are great. We love that. We love Roth. But when we have money saved outside of that, taxable accounts, one of the things that's really important to us is to make sure we're not paying tax on things we don't need to pay tax on.
1: And that's I've gotten quite a few clients just recently because of Irma.
0: Yeah.
1: And their old money manager not taking advantage of all the tax rules, or at least putting some time in to structure it slightly differently. To avoid massive taxation when the client doesn't do anything.
0: Right.
1: And that's like, how do you plan for something that you don't know until the middle of December? Like, every financial institution says they won't guarantee anything after the 15th of December, so we need to have our tax planning done in November.
0: Wow.
1: If you're holding on to mutual funds in a taxable account, you don't know until Christmas.
0: Yeah, the mutual funds design can really kick your taxes with that income, surprise income at the end.
1: Yeah, and look, if we're going to break a IRMA level, let's do it.
0: IRMA is income-related monthly adjustment amount for those over 63 years old. as they get ready for Medicare and your Medicare premium rising for a year. And understanding that and understanding how it applies and thinking about it. Now, it doesn't have to be something you change your whole life about, but sometimes you don't want to automatically pay more money when you could have avoided it.
1: Right. And if you're going to incur that additional penalty, make sure we at least get the most out of that, mm-hmm. whatever bracket we're in.
0: Right.
1: Instead of the call in January the following year when you can't do anything about it and the client's upset because they owe taxes.
0: Right.
1: And they're like, what happened?
0: Yeah, so the idea here is, does your portfolio change as your needs change? Are you changing your portfolio from accumulation to income? How are you doing that? Are you taking less risk as you get close to retirement? Your portfolio design, is it dictated on what's going on in the market today, or is it dictated on what you need it to do for you today and tomorrow?
1: Right, and that goal is very different.
0: It is different, and it needs to be focused on the overall plan where you need to have a plan. Not everyone even considers having a plan.
1: What do you mean?
0: Oh, I always say women love financial planning. Men typically don't. Men like to get there quickly when it comes to finance and wealth. Women plan and they do save and grow, and they're some of the best planning clients because they do that. They do the work it takes. It grows. It reaches their goals. They accumulate it, and it hits their numbers. The men that chase the hottest investment
1: highest
0: that
1: risk.
0: Week,
1: yeah.
0: The problem is sometimes they're going to hit the right one and do real well, but then they're not, and they're not going to have anything to fall back on because they put one all in with it.
1: Yeah.
0: There's this balance of planning in its portfolio design where you have some core money, your money to meet what you need for the rest of your life. You got to set that aside.
1: And the best part about identifying that is for people to be able to live their lives in the process of this and not feel guilty like, oh, I went to vacation last year or whatever, mm-hmm. I splurged.
0: Right.
1: I don't know if that's going to ruin me.
0: Yeah.
1: I like the, oh yeah, we're doing this because we can.
0: Wow. Yeah.
1: And it feels that much better.
0: Yeah. It's great when it all works out, right? And so we have a lot of clients where we've gotten to that point and it's just nice to review with them and just keep it going. Harder part are newer clients that need to understand what it takes, the work it takes, and understand that they'll get there. They just got to stick with it. And that's something I like to coach them on and help them get ready and keep rolling.
1: And my favorite thing is being there for the client to make sure that whatever their needs, what they see as value, they get that out of their money.
0: Absolutely. Thank you very much for a good show. Alex, I really like portfolio design talks with you. It's been a lot of fun.
1: Always good, Brian.
0: Yeah. So today we covered portfolio design. 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
14: Breaking news this hour from townhall.com. I'm Michael Herring. New midterm polling is delivering a surprise for Democrats. Correspondent Willie Nelson explains.
15: Republicans now lead Democrats 51-49% on the generic congressional ballot in a new Harvard-Harris poll of likely voters. This is a shift from a four-point Democratic advantage in March. The survey also finds Republican voters more motivated to turn out. Nearly 8 in 10 respondents said they reject political extremists like Hassan Piker. Democrats have been counting on a midterm rebound that has not shown up in this poll. Willie Nelson, Washington.
14: Missouri is asking the Supreme Court to clear the way for new congressional districts, an effort Republicans hope could help preserve their House majority in the midterms. Correspondent Richard Boyd reports the appeal follows a ruling by Missouri's highest court blocking the map and ordering voters to decide the issue in November.
16: Missouri officials are urging the Supreme Court to allow new congressional boundaries designed to give Republicans a potential additional House seat. The state's top court says the existing districts must be used in November and has ordered a statewide vote on the replacement map. The dispute is part of a broader redistricting campaign. Missouri law sets Tuesday as the deadline for changes in the November ballot. Richard Boyd reporting.
14: U.S. Envoy Steve Witkoff and Jared Kushner have arrived in Kiev this morning as part of a renewed push for peace after Russia's full-scale invasion of Ukraine. The trip by the Americans follows a meeting with Russian President Vladimir Putin in Moscow the previous day. That meeting lasted more than 3 hours but ended without any breakthroughs. Turning Point Action, the organization founded by the late Charlie Kirk, is making waves in the run-up to the 2028 presidential election. Turning Point staff are busy registering voters and promoting social events, a test of its ability to shape the next GOP presidential primary. The organization is focusing on building a foundation in Iowa. More on these stories at townhall.com.
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14: The Department of Justice has filed a federal lawsuit against the school system in Kansas City, Kansas, over its policies on transgender students. The action follows a complaint from the Defense of Freedom Institute, which says the school system refuses to tell parents when their child is living as the opposite sex in class. Assistant Attorney General Harmeet Dillon says, quote, parental rights are paramount in the operation of America's public schools, and Kansas City public schools does not know children better than their own parents. The Greek government has proposed more than 2 billion euros in tax cuts, salary increases, and other support measures before Greece's general election next year. The announcement Saturday came as more than 25,000 people joined protests in the northern city of Thessaloniki over Greece.

0: service on Wednesday out of New York, and the airline expects to complete upgrades of all 20 of its 777-300ERs next year.
1: That's correspondent Bill Alexander reporting. Today is Sunday, September the 6th, and a number of notable people are celebrating a birthday today, including comedian Joanne Worley. She is 89 years old today. Comedian and actress Jane Curtin turned 79, while comedian Jeff Foxworthy is 68. Former New Jersey Governor Chris Christie, the Republican, has 64 candles on his birthday cake. Actor Idris Elba is 54. More on these stories at townhall.com.
2: Over the next few minutes, we're going to turn our eyes to the market and how to control the uncontrollable. 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Ryan, I think we're all hyper aware of the fact that the markets have been volatile as of late. What I think most of us are wondering is, what can we do about it?
3: It's the consistency. It's having the plan for your income and retirement. 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You want that to be unaffected by the market so that when we have times like these where we have so much volatility, you're not stressed about, do I have enough? 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
7: 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Great to be with you. Ryan Herbert, Mike Kinnett. Mike, you had a chance with us last week to announce Randy's retirement.
8: See, that's funny. We call it Randy's retirement. We call it being abandoned.
7: Well, he decided today, I'm not going to totally abandon
9: you. You're a quitter.
8: Yeah, that's right. Quitter. Quitters. No, I'm actually envious. I mean, he's doing it in an incredible way, like we talked about last week, where mm-hmm. he's kind of graduating into it. He's not just rushing to it. You know, his wife has made it clear. They had that conversation. There's not a big old honey-do list, bucket list, round to it list. And it just gives him time to figure it out. She's retired already, so she's not going to, they're not going to kill each other on day one. You know, so
7: she's making that list for him.
10: Yet to be determined, yes.
7: Yeah, we'll see about that. But you're so right, Mike. And we talked about, you know, there's a talent vacuum happening right now. You look at people of Randy's age, again, baby boomers are now 60 to 80 years old. All these people are leaving the workforce. So for people like me who still have a few years left, I'm like, can I keep Randy's brain here for just a little bit longer? So that's kind of what we've done.
8: Well, I mean, and there is a big brain bleed, right? I mean, we've seen it. I mean, you can agree to disagree about what, you know, the Trump administration did to thin out the federal government. We can agree to disagree whether it was a good idea or bad idea. I'm not arguing that point, but the fact remains.

0: We've had a huge brain drain from the federal government. And, you know, the outbreaks that we've had is part of that results by not having those, the brain drain haven't happened. Mm-hmm. And so the fact that he is willing to hang out for you a little bit longer to kind of help you figure out that Randy is willing to help you guys as a team, help us as a team transition from one incredible host into another incredible host, makes it much easier for everybody involved. Much like, I mean, even to the extent, so Ryan and I mean, he's a baby still. I mean, you're 41, right?
1: 41, yes.
0: 41 years old. And here I am, I'm pushing dirt, right? I mean, I'm old as dirt. And, yeah, but it's been a great transition for Ryan and I where slowly but surely I have stopped being the primary advisor, and now I'm just the sage to give that sound advice. And most of the time they look at me and say, really, that's advice you gave people 50 years ago. What should we do today? Mm-hmm. Because, you know, it does change over time.
2: Sure.
0: But, yeah, I think to the extent we have the opportunity to do that, to be able to pass that wisdom on to, even if it's going part time or something like that, like Randy's doing, I think that's an incredible gift. And, you know, as you're contemplating what your own personal retirement looks like, you know, maybe cold turkey isn't the solution. I mean, Randy and I talked about this last week. You know, I know my wife is terrified of the day I show up and I'm home all day. Yeah? I mean, and it's not because she doesn't like me around, but I'm at 5 o'clock in the morning pinging off the wall, bouncing and dancing through the living room. And she's, you know, I get up between 7:30 and 8:30. I like my two cups of coffee,
2: yeah,
0: my Sudoku or whatever little game she plays on her computer. So Ryan, is your wife out of bed quick and early in the morning? Or are you the first?
1: She gets up at, I don't know what time it is. I just know that when she gets out of bed in the morning to go work out, the dog gets on the bed, and that's normally somewhere around 6 a.m. And this past summer has been nice because I don't have to wake up early. But now that school has started, I have to get up at 6:30. So I get woken up sometimes by her alarm clock at, I think it's 5:30, and then the dog again at 6. And then I'm up at 6:30 to wake my youngest daughter up to get her ready for school and go. But I am not the early riser. I like to sleep in. So I'm like your wife, between 7:30 and 8:30. And then I need two cups of coffee and I need to be left alone for like an hour before I'm ready to talk to anybody.
3: Well, Ryan, let me ask you something. As the person who is going to be taking over the business and the primary person of the business, and Jen is kind of the same situation here, as people in their 60s are moving out of the workforce, going into their 70s, going into the retirement, there is a little bit of, yeah, I want to kind of data dump onto everybody what I've learned over these last 50 years or so. But one of the things that I'm hearing all the time is, oh, AI will do that. Oh, AI will do that. And we're getting a lot of that. And are you feeling that whatever Mike has to give to you, that could be done elsewhere? Or, I mean, is it all about personal relationships with clients, or there are ways that he does things that you have learned? Sometimes I wonder if they want to have that information that we want to pass along.
1: You know, I think it does depend on the generation. You know, my generation is a lot more open to new ideas and open into listening. Yes, AI is a tool that's out there, but it's not always right. And, you know, I've had the benefit that Mike has not been data dumping everything on me, because, you know, his retirement is coming at some point in the future here. But it's been a slow, gradual transition where, you know, he's been teaching me things over the years. So there's not really, hey, here's one thing I've never told you about. Really kind of what's been going on now is as he's been taking steps back from the day-to-day aspect of, you know, running the company, he's been slowly transitioning those things over to me now. And, you know, I do think it is useful. I do think that the older generation, as they leave the workforce, do need to impart the wisdom that they have, the tips and tricks that they've learned, so that way you're not trying to, you know, the younger generation or the people filling those areas are not trying to reinvent the wheel on day one. So there's, you know, continuity for whatever the job happens to be, whether you're working with clients, you're working with contractors, you're doing reports, there's continuity that happens. And, you know, in our industry, really it is the client relationships that need to maintain that element of continuity, because for years and years and years, Mike instilled in me that this is the way we do things. This is what I do for my clients. And, you know, as we brought on new advisors, as we promoted from within with Lawrence and Catherine and Andrew, as you're doing this financial planning, everybody at ProStatus takes the same approach. Everybody at ProStatus has the same methodology. The way they communicate those things, the way they physically enact those things all may be different, but conceptually it's the same. Strategically it's the same. The planning is all the exact same because tomorrow is never promised, right? Yes, I'm 41. I'm younger than Mike, but you know, anything can
0: happen. But I'm still better looking.
2: Clearly.
0: I'm just saying, I mean, take a look at the radio, right? If you're looking at your radio station, if you're looking at your radio dial right now, I look so much better. Yes.
1: You know, tomorrow is not promised. And, you know, what you don't want to happen in any case, whether you're working with someone, you know, with ProStatus or any financial advisor, is something happens to your advisor, whether, you know, they meet an untimely demise or they retire. You don't want the person that comes along after you to uproot everything and say, I don't like the way Tom was doing it. I don't like the way Steve was doing it. You don't want me to come and say, I don't agree with anything that Mike was doing. Let's change this entire plan that you've had for 10 or 15 years. You want that continuity to know that this is the track that I was put on. This is the track that the company as a whole believes in the process, and this is what works for me. That continuity is the most important thing in this industry, and I think kind of across the board is continuity matters for those relationships for your customers. That's what I think is the most important thing.
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4: From the Fox 45 Weather Center, overnight, mostly cloudy, very muggy, with scattered thunderstorms likely. Some storms that form could be strong to severe with damaging winds and some frequent lightning. Friday will be hot and humid again. Another chance for thunderstorms, especially towards the afternoon and evening, highs in the low 90s. But the weather will cool down a lot and lower humidity through the Labor Day weekend with highs in the low 80s. With your Fox 45 Weather Authority, I am Chief Meteorologist Gerard Jabaley for Talk Radio 680 WCBM.
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2: Welcome back to the Savvy Investor Radio Show and podcast here with Mike Kinnett, Ryan Herbert this week. I'm Jennifer Perry. We get questions all the time here on the show. Mike, you were telling me about one in particular at AskMikeRadio.com recently where it kind of generated a little social media storm for you. Thousands of people were weighing in on one particular question. What was it?
0: Yeah, it was interesting. We did a little reel and from the show, and the hypothetical was, would you prefer to have $1 million cash tax free, or would you prefer to have $60,000 a year for the rest of your life?
2: Okay.
0: And that was literally the hypothetical.
2: That's it.
0: And by definition, hypothetical is just kind of a conceptual idea, right? I mean, it's not anything firm.
2: Mm-hmm.
0: And we got a bunch of comments about, well, where'd you invest the money to get the 60,000? Well, I don't know. I mean, we had $10 billion and they're giving us $60,000 a year. I mean, it was a hypothetical. 60,000 was an option or $1 million. And Ryan basically said that he'd rather take the $60,000 because for him, the way he explained it was he wanted the income guaranteed because we'd be guaranteed 60,000 for the rest of his life. And then, you know, transferring the risk because if he keeps the $1 million, yes, he could invest it, but would it guarantee him 60,000 for the rest of his life? And, you know, all sorts of facts and circumstances come into play.
2: Sure.
0: But for him, he just basically said, yeah, I'll take the 60 grand. And oh my gosh, we had like 20,000 hits on this, downloads of it, and people were commenting left and right. Some people were saying, oh, you should go out and buy real estate with the money, and, you know, where'd you invest it to get $60,000? And, you know, the stock market goes up and down and these guys just want you.
1: But there was one of the my favorite sayings. The stock market comes back. It always does.
0: It always does, yeah. Unless you retired in 2000, and if you retired in 2000, and let's just say for simplicity's sake, again, hypothetically, this is not what you would actually do, but just for simplicity of explaining facts and circumstances, if you were in the S&P in 2000 and you wanted to take out, you know, let's just say you had $1 million. You took that exact $1 million and you put it in the S&P on January 1st. And do you know what the S&P did for basically 14 years? It made zero money.
2: Zero. Zero.
0: Zero money for 14 years. Now, it had some up years and down years, but 2000, 2001 and 2002 were basically down. You know, 3, 4, 5, and 6, and 7, some ups and downs, but nothing really too crazy. 8, I think most of us remember, 8 was pretty catastrophic for most people. You know, 9, 10, 11 was pretty much flat. So if you put that $1 million or whatever the number is, hypothetically, into the market on January 1st and bought the S&P 500, and you needed to take out, I don't know, let's say 5%, just again as a number, and let's make this more realistic. If I'm saying you could take out 5%, you had 1.2 million because that would be the 60,000. At the end of that 14-year period, you've taken out, if you've taken 5% out for 14 years, you've taken 70% of the money out with basically having earned zero. So if you left the money in there, you have zero returns and you've lost 70% of it. With the ups and downs of the market, you might have a little bit more, a little bit less, but you certainly don't have your 1.2 million anymore.
2: Right.
0: So for us, the hypothetical was really about, you know, do you want to retain the risk of running out of money or do you want to transfer the risk of running out of money? And everybody's circumstances is different, right? There's not a one size fits all. Although if you go to those big box stores, like if you see commercials on televisions and there's little green arrows and little orange origami bunnies and all that type of stuff, they do have a fixed number for everybody. But for us, you know, there's not a one size fits all approach. You know, for us, if you need income during retirement, we're going to show you, look, if you want to use an annuity and transfer the risk, use an annuity. Here's how it works. If you want to use like bonds and preferred stocks and dividend paying stocks, that type of stuff, here's how much money you need and here's how it works. And heck, if you want to have your money in the stock market, because with bonds and dividend stocks and in the stock market, you retain the risk, right?
2: Mm-hmm.
0: If you want to retain the risk, here's how much money you need to allocate and here's the pros and cons of doing it. And that's your choice. But we had a very narrow window for a very narrow subject for a very narrow hypothetical, and oh my gosh, it was. I mean, a lot of it was good, positive stuff, but there were a couple. Right.
1: There were some very negative comments in there.
0: About real estate
1: stuff into
0: real estate was a big one. You should just buy real estate, put all your money in real estate, and you know the real estate is probably very liquid. Once you buy real estate, that's probably very, very liquid for you, that you can get money out of it whenever you want.
1: I mean, the real estate market never crashes.
0: And
2: no,
0: the real estate market never crashes, and you know, I think if we look at real estate over time and, you know, kind of do a comparison to the S&P or the stock market over time, you know, I think real estate appreciates at, you know, 2-4%. Yes, it has spikes, but 2-4%.
2: Mm-hmm.
0: So if you want to understand, one, what your retirement could look like, how to create those income streams that you're never going to outlive. If you want to understand how to actually have the retirement that you've envisioned, pick up the phone and give us a call at 866-597-1040, 866-597-1040. Sit down with Ryan, myself, and our team, and we will show you how to create income streams. Retain the risk, transfer the risk. The choice is up to you, but at least know that you have a choice. We're going to talk to you about how much you're paying in fees. We're going to talk to you about long-term care, estate planning, and stop giving away 20 to 30% of your income every single year to the tax man because you did not understand, or not you, your advisor did not understand the very tax advice. Stop giving away 20 to 30% every year to the tax man right off the top of your income because the advisor did not understand the tax implications of the very investment advice he was giving you. Why would you create an income stream that's designed to lose 20 to 30% to taxes every single year when you can change that choice as well? Pick up the phone, give us a call, 866-597-1040.
2: Mike Ryan and the team will do that income analyzer for you at ProStatus Financial. 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And I think that, guys, this really did hit a nerve probably because people are either thinking about that really big number they've saved for retirement, right? Or they're thinking about how much do I need to live on each year, whether that's $60,000, a six-figure salary. Where do you start, though? Do you start with the big number or do you start with a smaller number and work backwards?
1: We honestly start with the small number and work backwards because that is the number that determines everything. That determines, you know, the ING or what's your number where you grab the string in the middle of the park, you run to the end of the string and it has some big number on it, you know, $500,000, 2 million, whatever that thing is. But, you know, that's the one question we ask everybody because everybody knows their big number. They know how much money they have saved for retirement. But honestly, the number of people that come in and I ask them, how much money are you spending per month? That don't know the answer to that question is a lot higher than you would think. And oftentimes we have to say, okay, you know, let's go through your budget. And for me, I always explain to people, you know, you don't have to be embarrassed about what you spend your money on. I personally don't care where you spend your money, that you're spending too much money on car payments or too much money on hair and makeup or fishing gear or boating or all that stuff, you know.
0: Or wine.
2: Yeah,
1: I've tried multiple times to put my wife on a budget and it has never worked. The only thing I could figure out is I changed the Amazon password and then she figures out what I changed it to. But, you know, it's figuring out what that monthly spending number is. I need to have $5,000 a month, $6,000 a month, $18,000 a month, whatever that number is, because that's what determines every aspect of that plan going forward. Or once we know here's how much money I need to have on a monthly basis, well, let's look at what we know is going to be coming in. Are you going to be eligible for Social Security? Do you have a pension? What are those numbers? Do you have rental income? What are your defined sources of income in retirement? And how short are we on that monthly spend? If you need $10,000 a month and between your Social Security and your pension, you're bringing in seven, well, we need to generate $3,000 a month. Obviously, you know, there's taxes that are involved, but sure. If we need $3,000 a month after taxes, after that, it becomes a very simple math equation where we figure out here's how much of your nest egg you need to use to secure your income in retirement. You've saved $1 million. You've saved $1.2 million. You've saved $500,000. We need to use $100,000, $200,000, $800,000 of that nest egg to secure the income. And we're going to show you, just like Mike was talking about, we're going to show you, here's different ways you can create that income. Here's a way you can create that income using an annuity. Here's a way you can create that income using bonds and preferreds and dividend paying stocks. And then if you want to take on the most amount of risk, here's how you can create that income using the overall stock market. And here's the pros and cons of everything. But at the end of the day, to your question, we want to know exactly how much you're spending a month because that truly determines what that number is at the end of the string in the park. And if this is something that you've been trying to figure out, you're using AI, you're using your 401k tools, you're using those online tools from Fidelity or Schwab or Vanguard where it's saying, you know, based on your nest egg, here's how much money you could have on a monthly basis. That's all well and good, but how do I actually make that number happen on a day-to-day, month-by-month basis? Give us a call, 866-597-1040, 866-597-1040. 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
2: 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And today here on the show, special edition, we're going to tackle what working part-time does to your retirement picture with our retiring part-time co-host, Randy Cook here. Great to be with you. Ryan Herbert, Mike Kinnett. Mike, you had a chance with us last week to announce Randy's retirement.
0: See, that's funny. We call it Randy's retirement. We call it being abandoned.
2: Well, he decided today, I'm not going to totally abandon
3: you. You're a quitter.
0: Yeah, that's right. Quitter. Quitters. No, I'm actually envious. I mean, he's doing it in an incredible way, like we talked about last week, where He's kind of graduating into it. He's not just rushing to it. You know, his wife has made it clear. They had that conversation. There's not a big old honey-do list, bucket list, round to it list. And it just gives him time to figure it out. She's retired already, so she's not going to, they're not going to kill each other on day one, you know? So
2: well, she's making that list for him.
3: Yet to be determined, yes.
2: Yeah, we'll see about that. But you're so right, Mike. And we talked about, you know, there's a talent vacuum happening right now. You look at people of Randy's age. Again, baby boomers are now 60 to 80 years old. All these people are leaving the workforce. So for people like me who still have a few years left, I'm like, can I keep Randy's brain here for just a little bit longer? So that's kind of what we've done.
0: Well, I mean, and there is a big brain bleed, right? I mean, we've seen it. I mean, you can agree to disagree about what, you know, the Trump administration did to thin out the federal government. We can agree to disagree whether it was a good idea or a bad idea. I'm not arguing that point, but the fact remains that we've had a huge brain drain from the federal government. And, you know, the outbreaks that we've had is part of that results by not having those, the brain drain haven't happened. And so the fact that he is willing to hang out for you a little bit longer to kind of help you figure out that Randy's willing to help you guys as a team, help us as a team transition from one incredible host into another incredible host makes it much easier for everybody involved. Much like, I mean, even to the extent, so Ryan and I mean, he's a baby still. I mean, you're 41, right?
1: 41, yes.
0: 41 years old. And here I am, I'm pushing dirt, right? I mean, I'm old as dirt. And, you know, but it's been a great transition for Ryan and I where slowly but surely I have stopped being the primary advisor, and now I'm just the sage to give that sound advice. And most of the time they look at me and say, really, that's advice you gave people 50 years ago. What should we do today? Because, you know, it does change over time.
2: Sure.
0: But, yeah, I think to the extent we have the opportunity to do that, to be able to pass that wisdom on to, even if it's going part time or something like that, like Randy's doing, I think that's an incredible gift. And, you know, as you're contemplating what your own personal retirement looks like, you know, maybe cold turkey isn't the solution. I mean, Randy and I talked about this last week. You know, I know my wife is terrified of the day I show up and I'm home all day. You know? I mean, and it's not because she doesn't like me around, but I'm 5 o'clock in the morning pinging off the wall, bouncing and dancing through the living room. And she's, you know, I get up between 7:30 and 8:30. I like my two cups of coffee, my Sudoku or whatever little game she plays on her computer. So Ryan, is your wife out of bed quick and early in the morning? Or are you the first?
1: She gets up at, I don't know what time it is. I just know that when she gets out of bed in the morning to go work out, the dog gets on the bed, and that's normally somewhere around 6 a.m. And this past summer has been nice because I don't have to wake up early. But now that school has started, I have to get up at 6:30. So I get woken up sometimes by her alarm clock at, I think it's 5:30, and then the dog again at 6, and then I'm up at 6:30 to wake my youngest daughter up to get her ready for school and go. But I am not the early riser. I like to sleep in. So I'm like your wife, between 7:30 and 8:30. And then I need two cups of coffee and I need to be left alone for like an hour before I'm ready to talk to anybody.
3: Well, Ryan, let me ask you something. As the person who is going to be taking over the business and the primary person of the business, and Jen is kind of the same situation here, as people in their 60s are moving out of the workforce, going into their 70s, going into the retirement, there is a little bit of, I want to kind of data dump onto everybody what I've learned over these last 50 years or so. But one of the things that I'm hearing all the time is, oh, AI will do that. Oh, AI will do that. And we're getting a lot of that. And are you feeling that whatever Mike has to give to you, that could be done elsewhere? Or, I mean, is it all about personal relationships with clients, or there are ways that he does things that you have learned? Sometimes I wonder if they want to have that information that we want to pass along.
1: You know, I think it does depend on the generation. You know, my generation is a lot more open to new ideas and open into listening. Yes, AI is a tool that's out there, but it's not always right. And, you know, I've had the benefit that Mike has not been data dumping everything on me, because, you know, his retirement is coming at some point in the future here. But it's been a slow, gradual transition where, you know, he's been teaching me things over the years. So there's not really, hey, here's one thing I've never told you about. Really kind of what's been going on now is as he's been taking steps back from the day to day aspect of, you know, running the company, he's been slowly transitioning those things over to me now. And, you know, I do think it is useful. I do think that the older generation, as they leave the workforce, do need to impart the wisdom that they have, the tips and tricks that they've learned. So that way you're not trying to, you know, the younger generation or the people filling those areas are not trying to reinvent the wheel on day one. Mm-hmm. So there's, you know, continuity for whatever the job happens to be, whether you're working with clients, you're working with contractors, you're doing reports. There's continuity that happens. And, you know, in our industry, really it is the client relationships that need to maintain that element of continuity, because for years and years and years, Mike instilled in me that this is the way we do things. This is what I do for my clients. And, you know, as we brought on new advisors, as we promoted from within with Lawrence and Catherine and Andrew, as you're doing this financial planning, everybody at ProStatus takes the same approach. Everybody at ProStatus has the same methodology. The way they communicate those things, the way they physically enact those things all may be different, but conceptually it's the same. Strategically it's the same. The planning is all the exact same, because tomorrow is never promised, right? Yes, I'm 41. I'm younger than Mike, but you know, anything can
0: happen. I'm still better looking.
2: Clearly.
0: I'm just saying, I mean, take a look at the radio, right? If you're looking at your radio station, if you're looking at your radio dial right now, I look so much better. Yes.
1: You know, tomorrow is not promised. And, you know, what you don't want to happen in any case, whether you're working with someone, you know, with ProStatus or any financial advisor, if something happens to your advisor, whether, you know, they meet an untimely demise or they retire, you don't want the person that comes along after you to uproot everything and say, I don't like the way Tom was doing it. I don't like the way Steve was doing it. You don't want me to come and say, I don't agree with anything that Mike was doing. Let's change this entire plan that you've had for 10 or 15 years. You want that continuity to know that this is the track that I was put on. This is the track that the company as a whole believes in the process, and this is what works for me. That continuity is the most important thing in this industry. And I think kind of across the board is continuity matters for those relationships for your customers. That's what I think is the most important thing.
0: And I think, again, as you know, you're looking at your own personal situation, that's the type of conversation you can have with your employer. Most employers, you know, understand that you're going to retire at some point, but I think most employers would also like a more gradual transition rather than you just say, hey, look, I'm leaving at the end of the month, or I'm, you know, whatever notice you're giving. I mean, mm-hmm. you know, Randy's basically gave us, I don't know, a year's notice. So, yeah. You know, we've been preparing for this for a while. So, which makes it a little bit easier. But, you know, I know with the federal government, for federal employees, you can have that transitional work where you can go part time, collect part of your pension and all that. But as a way to transition into retirement, it certainly is a way to make it easier for you, perhaps. And it might be a benefit to the employer to give them a little bit more of a runway into who's going to take over that position for you. And certainly from a monetary point of view, you know, if you're not sure whether you can retire, but if you could work part-time for a year or two as you transition, this certainly could help with that transitional period. And if you're trying to figure out what your retirement plan looks like, pick up the phone and give us a call at 866-597-1040, 866-597-1040. Sit down with Ryan, myself, and our team. We'll show you how to create income streams. That's important. We're going to talk to you about fees. We're going to talk to you about long-term care, estate planning, tax plan. All those things are part of a comprehensive financial plan. But we're also going to talk to you about what exactly does retirement look like. And we're going to look at what we call the 3 bad day rule, right? We want to know, when can you actually pull the plug? It doesn't mean, just because you can walk away doesn't mean you need to walk away. And a transition, you know, from full-time to part-time to out the door may make sense for you. But pick up the phone, give us a call. Let's have that conversation. 866-597-1040.
2: 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Mom and Dad, are you sending the kids off to college? 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

0: Thanks for checking us out here on the Savvy Investor Radio Show and podcast here with Mike Kinnett, Ryan Herbert. I'm Jennifer Perry. And Mike, I know for us too, we don't have kids necessarily going off to college or off to school. Ryan, you're still in that season where the kids are getting out the door. You're having to get them on the bus. You were telling us about that a little bit earlier. I mean, that's a busy season in life, isn't it?
1: It is. And, you know, the kids always dread it, but, you know, the one thing that they get to look forward to is the tradition in our area is the day before you go back to school, we drive over to, there's a bridge that goes over this little tiny waterway and everyone jumps off the bridge. So we just did that with my oldest daughter and she was very happy. So she went to school this morning willingly instead of fighting us like it normally is.
2: And they want to see their friends. Yeah. But you're right. For folks like yourself and me, you know, we have that empty nester thing. And I think it's interesting that, you know, just historically we save more money right around age 50 to 60 than we've done at any other point in our life. And that's because, you know, the house is almost paid for. Mm-hmm. We have most of the stuff that we wanted to buy. And quite frankly, the kids are headed out the door. Hopefully college is already paid for.
0: Hopefully.
2: And while it's true, your kids are always your kids, right? I mean, I don't care what it is. You always have to have an allowance in your budget to help the kids out because it's the way life is, especially today. But nevertheless, you're able to start saving a ton more money towards retirement. And that's when we see more and more people go throw into the catch-up provisions, right? Because after age 50, you can start throwing a little bit more money into your 401k. You can throw a little bit more money into your IRA. That's when people start thinking about the fact that, hey, I'm going to have this nest egg. And one, is it enough? Am I saving enough? Mm-hmm. And then two, they start actually thinking about some of the tax implications. Not as much as they should be because they're still so focused on saving the money. But yeah, it does afford an opportunity to kind of revisit what life is going to look like. You know, like I said, the house is empty, you know, and you know, for us, we're fortunate that, you know, my younger boy actually works for me, but both my kids are within like 20 minutes of our house. So we see them regularly, which is still kind of nice. You know, for us, the operative part was move out, right?
0: Move out.
2: Yeah, get out. But nevertheless, I think that, you know, for those of you that are in that 50-ish age and your kids are kind of winding down, you know, your responsibilities for the kids are kind of winding down and they're getting their start, it is an interesting conversation to have it because it is such a pivotal point in your life, right? I mean, it really is all of a sudden we have free time, you know, all of a sudden we're not spending quite as much money on the kids as we thought we were. We're not buying new computers every 3 years and we're not buying cars. And then, you know, cause you buy them the first car and they wreck it and they have to buy them the second car. And, you know, all those things that happen with raising kids and the cost of college and all those. So I think now is the time to really, you know, if you're 50 years old and you have not sat down with an advisor of some sort. I don't know if you know this, you know, it's interesting. You know, Ryan and I have a 401k plan for our employees. Mm-hmm. And Ryan and I made the decision that it was inappropriate for us to be the advisor. Even though we could be the advisor on our own 401k, we wanted it to be independent. Mm-hmm. And so Ryan actually has a buddy, I think, right? He is our 401k advisor, right? Yes.
1: He's an acquaintance of mine. I know who he is. My sister-in-law worked for him for years.
2: Okay.
1: And he's actually the advisor on our plan.
2: And we've had our plan for probably, I don't know, 20, 25 years now, something like that, right? I've never met the guy.
0: Oh, really? Wow.
2: I've never met the guy. I've never heard from him. Has anybody from our office, are you aware that he's ever called anybody?
1: He's never called, but I think his standpoint is, you know, their financial advisor's office.
2: They should know.
0: They know what they're talking about, right?
1: Yeah. They know they should be doing it.
2: But, and I am, I'm busting that guy's chops a little bit. But the reality is that most 401k plans have an advisor attached to them. Mm-hmm. And that advisor basically does nothing, right? I mean, he might have did some recruiting to get the plan under wraps in the first place, but he's not really meeting with the clients or the people that are on the plan to begin with.
0: Right.
2: And I see that across the board. Even, you know, people coming in from other sources from us, they've never met with their advisor. There's an advisor there, but they've never really met with them. So, or her, as the case may be. So if you have an advisor on your plan and you're currently working with them, well, then by all means have that conversation. But if you don't have an advisor, or if you have an advisor on your plan and they haven't been communicating with you, now's not the time to reach out to them because they haven't been communicating with you all along and they could give a crap, evidently. but now is the time for you to reach out to somebody, be it us, somebody else, sit down with somebody and start talking about, you know, are we on the right track? Are we going to have enough money to retirement? When can I actually make the decision to pull the trigger and say, I'm done, right? I mean, because that to itself is it, like we've been talking all day. And, you know, last week when we were talking with Randy, that transition out of work, that takes an emotional toll on the entire family because, you know, for better or for worse, most of us, our identity of who we are is tied up in what we do for a living, right? I mean, mm-hmm. good, bad, or otherwise, it just happens to be what it is. It is. So I think now's an opportunity for people that are 50-ish to actually sit down and get that plan together. What is your income going to look like? You know, what is it going to cost you to get there? What are you doing for inflation? What are you doing about medical stuff? What are you doing about the risks and exposure from your homeowner's insurance and your automobile insurance? And, you know, contrary, we had somebody call us the other day and they told us that somebody told them that once you turn 80, you don't pay taxes anymore. I was like, geez.
0: Wait, what?
2: I missed that. I missed that in law school.
1: I want to get that plan.
2: I want that plan. I missed that one in law school. So all those things are pieces of the puzzle that by the time you're 50, you really start to need exploring them.
1: Yeah, I mean, because those are things that you've normally, most people, have ignored. You know, because you're spending your young adult life with your kids, with your family, making sure everything's taken care of, hopefully saving money for college. So now that they've gotten to this jumping off point, now is the point where most people turn around and focus on themselves. You know, like Mike said, figuring out those aspects of the plan. You know, do we have enough? I think at age 50, age 55, that is really the point where you need to sit down and figure out, am I on track for retirement? Because, you know, it doesn't happen too often. I don't see it. People come in my office too often where, you know, I'm having to tell them, oh, you can't retire when you want because you've waited so long. You haven't looked at it. You haven't saved any money. You've basically ignored it. But, you know, there are conversations where we do have to say, oh, you need to work 2, 3, 4, maybe 5 years longer to kind of make things work. And, you know, it's the questions always ask, well, what should I have done differently? And well, mm-hmm. if I had a time machine, I could take you back and put you there. Mm-hmm. But, you know, the sooner you start with retirement planning, the better off you'll be, you know, because we have so much more runway. We have so much more time. You have much more time for compounding interest to figure out where income is going to come from in retirement, to figure out your taxes. Let's start doing tax planning now. The sooner you start with tax planning, the faster we could potentially get you to lower taxes, maybe even that mystical, magical 0% tax bracket. Now, everybody can't get there, but there are some people that we can get there, but it takes time. It's not, you know, I'm retiring at 62. I'm going to come see a financial planner at 61. 60, and then by age 63, I'm not paying anything in taxes. It takes time, 5, 6, 7, 10, sometimes even 15 years to get us to that point. It takes time, and the sooner you start, the better off you'll actually be.
2: And not everybody should do tax planning. Well, everybody should do tax planning. Actually doing Roth conversions and getting there might not be possible for everybody, which is what you said, right?
1: Yes.
2: But you know, the other thing is that people really have no idea whether they're on the right track. So many people get to that age of, you know, 60, 62, 65, 67, whatever that magic age that happens to be in their mind. And they get there and they say, okay, I'm ready to retire. Do I have enough? And how much can I actually take off of it? So we're not actually having a plan. We're just showing up hoping for the best. Mm-hmm. And to me, that's kind of a silly way to go through retirement. You should have a sound plan that you can look at and digest and understand, right? You don't have to have all the nuances figured out of, you know, exactly what percentage is in this stock, bond, or mutual fund, or annuity, that type of thing. But you should have an idea of the direction you're going to go so that you can get to where you need to be. And that all starts by just sitting down and having a plan created for you. And, you know, can you do it on your own? Yeah. I mean, we use AI for all sorts of stuff, but it's funny. We're just dealing with some AI issues the other day. We have a software company that's trying to pitch us some really cool tax planning AI. And so I ran a scenario by for a prospective client who was trying to figure out, you know, some things that they wanted to do with some of their assets because they have a lot of money left over. And the AI kept getting the answer wrong. I mean, I knew what I needed. I knew what I needed the answer to be, but the AI kept getting it wrong until, I mean, I had to keep fine tuning it and asking questions and restructuring the questions to get it to the right answer. But, you know, that's the difference between going with just a general box store financial planning team or quite frankly, the average advisor, if you're not working with an advisory team that can sit down and actually show you how to create income streams and show you multiple choices on how to create income stream, you know, how to retain risk, how to transfer the risk. If they're not talking to you about fees and explaining how fees work, how they get compensated. I mean, we get paid to do this, folks.
0: Right.
2: I mean,
0: there's no free lunch.
2: There's not a free lunch. You know, how much risk you're actually taking, and is the risk worth, you know, right. What's that old saying? Is the juice worth the squeeze, right? You want to make sure you're taking the least amount of risk necessary. We want to make sure that you're paying the least amount of taxes. What does your estate plan look like? All those things are so important, and yet so many people do it piecemeal, and so many people wait to the last possible moment, and that's just a silly way to get into retirement. Take all the stress off the table, get that plan done as soon as possible. 50 is a great age to start. The kids are out of the house. We can start focusing on that second phase of life.
0: So what if this back to school season became a starting point for your next chapter? 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Click on the button there that says schedule a call. That will start that 15-minute, no cost, no obligation conversation where you can tell us what are your big concerns as you move into this phase of life. What are you worried about? And we'll discuss how ProStatus Financial may be able to help. 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Mike, Brian, and the team, they'll run their income analyzer to show you what's possible with what you've saved. 866-597-1040. 866-597-1040. But guys, that's all the time we have for today. 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

0: Breaking news this hour from townhall.com. I'm Michael Harrington. Iran claims it struck an unmanned U.S. vessel trying to enter the Strait of Hormuz this morning, the latest salvo in a new flare-up of fighting between the two countries. The U.S. did not immediately confirm the purported attack, which came a day after the U.S. military said forces struck three Iranian oil tankers. President Trump is marking National Preparedness Month with a call for Americans to take practical steps now before disaster strikes.
1: President Trump says preparedness is America's first line of defense against natural and man-made threats. In a new National Preparedness Month message, the president urges families to know local risks, make emergency plans, keep essential supplies, follow trusted alerts, and protect their homes and property. Mr. Trump says his administration's America First Resilience strategy emphasizes stronger infrastructure, secure supply chains, and greater state and local readiness so Washington can focus on the biggest national emergencies. Richard Boyd reporting.
0: A look at the week ahead on Wall Street.
2: Reports on inflation are once again taking center stage for markets this week. The government puts out its latest report on inflation and wholesale prices on Thursday. That's the Producer Price Index, or the PPI. Those are prices that businesses pay for goods they stock their shelves with. On Friday, an even more closely watched report comes out. That's the Consumer Price Index, or CPI, which tracks the prices that households pay. The big question for markets will inflation be high enough to push the Fed to raise its benchmark interest rate? The Fed winds up its latest policy meeting later this month. Seth Sutel, New York.
0: U.S. Envoy Steve Witkoff and Jared Kushner have arrived in Kiev today as part of a renewed push for peace after Russia's full-scale invasion of Ukraine. They met with Vladimir Putin yesterday. More on these stories at townhall.com.
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0: A Greek Air Force jet crashed at an air show north of Athens Saturday. The plane's two pilots were killed. The crash of the twin-seat Phantom F4 jet occurred during a low-altitude maneuver. The resulting fire sent large plumes of black smoke into the air in front of thousands of spectators. There were no injuries amongst those attendees. Air Force officials in Greece say the bodies of the two pilots were located in a rescue operation. Air show organizers canceled all remaining events. President Trump's political group is spending $10 million on ads in the Texas Senate race. This is MAGA Incorporated's first significant spending commitment in the midterms. The race has become competitive for Democrats with James Tallarico's candidacy. Texas Attorney General Ken Paxton is the Republican nominee. Mr. Trump's endorsement helped Paxton defeat Senator John Cornyn in a May primary runoff. News and analysis at townhall.com. I'm Michael Harrington. Just when you thought you've heard everything.
6: When most people see a well-dressed penguin, they say, wow, there goes a well-dressed penguin. Researchers in Chile have designed special vests for penguins to help the critters recover from storm injuries. The snug red vest threaded with copper and zinc helps

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1: From the Fox 45 Weather Center, overnight mostly cloudy with scattered thunderstorms likely. Some storms that form may be strong to severe with damaging winds. Friday will still be hot and humid, highs in the low 90s, and another chance for afternoon and evening showers and storms. But the weather cools off and dries out nicely, turning into the Labor Day weekend. With your Fox 45 Weather Authority, I'm Chief Meteorologist Gerard Jabaley for Talk Radio 680 WCBM.
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1: 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How can we measure the risk? 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That's 844-337-7233. All right. A very unique man, Nassim Taleb. Nassim has some compelling ideas on this subject of measuring risk. Nassim Taleb is a middle-aged man of Greek background from a prominent family in Lebanon and educated here in the United States. He is an author, scholar, mathematics professor, philosopher, senior Wall Street trader, and hedge fund manager, and expert on mathematical science. Did you get all that? That's quite a mouthful, isn't it? And seeing that description hardly begins to describe him. Mr. Taleb is a formidable thinker, and when he speaks, he draws large crowds. His most famous books are The Hidden Role of Chance, Fooled by Randomness, and The Black Swan, The Impact of the Highly Improbable. Let me tell you what he has to say, because it has profound meaning for you and me, and profound impact on the ideas of the everyday investor. Mr. Taleb says we all place too much weight on the odds that past events will repeat, when unrepeatable chance is a better explanation. Do you assume that the markets will continue to always go up, that any downturns are temporary, or that bull markets continue forever? Or do you not even think about the risks? Either way, danger lies ahead. The markets do not factor in risks that are not measurable, and that most of the really big events in our world are rare, unpredictable, and not measurable. These events, when they happen, usually have a significant downward impact on the investment markets. This is one of the very big reasons why we spend so much time encouraging you to get off that train and shift the risk to someone else. Shift the risk to whom? We work with billion-dollar companies that will take the risk off your shoulders and guarantee that you will never lose a penny of your investments due to market risk. I guarantee you an annual return of up to 7% on a lifetime income account and guarantee to pay you a lifetime income that you cannot outlive. Does that sound awfully good? Once again, my number is 844-337-SAFE. That's 844-337-7233. These large companies provide many guarantees. So many

0: people are struggling today to find a way to know, absolutely know, that they will have income as long as they live. Having billion-dollar companies willing to guarantee you a lifetime income provides a lot of comfort and relief. So back to Nassim Taleb. Have you heard the term black swan event? That term is what Mr. Taleb calls events that are rare and unpredictable. The term refers to a 17th century idea. Until the 1600s, it was an accepted truth that all swans were white. In fact, all swans being white had been used for a long time as the standard example of a scientific truth. The equivalent today might be the Earth rotates around the sun. Today we would call that an indisputable scientific truth, right? So, what were the odds of seeing a black swan at that time? Impossible to calculate, but considered impossible until 1697, when explorers found black swans in Australia. Imagine that they had a black swan event. Finding black swans in Australia. When that was considered impossible, we had a big black swan event in 2001, didn't we? 9/11, and we're having many others these days. Earthquakes, volcanoes, terrorist strikes, civil war, political conflict, and so on. The chances of black swan events today seem much higher than just a decade or two ago. And yet, many people continue to invest as though the stock market will continue to rise forever, with no significant black swan events along the way. Doesn't that seem a bit odd? So let me ask you a question. How would you like a guaranteed first-year return of up to 8% or more, with 100% guaranteed safety from the market risk and no taxes, while your money compounds and without the fees and charges normally associated with retirement accounts? Oh, and by the way, no market losses during black swan events. Give me a call anytime at 844-337-SAFE. That's 844-337-7233. Someone is available to answer your calls now or any day of the week. Be sure to mention that you would like a free copy of our 115-page Safe Money and Income book, an insider's guide to no market risk, retirement, and income strategies that will show you how to protect your money from fees and market downturns. Today, you are learning about black swan events, which can have a significant downward market impact. We will show you how to take away that worry. If you can convert some of your current retirement savings into something that would never lose value in the marketplace and still realize gains from the market, would this be of interest to you? I would think so. How much of your money is currently in the market or not earning as much as you would like it to? Are you happy with the amount of risk that you're taking? Do you really know the level of risk you are taking? The reality is, the market goes up, and the market goes down even without black swan events. Ask yourself, does your broker know when the next black swan event is going to make your retirement money half of what it is today? Do they have a crystal ball giving them a heads up on terrorist attacks, corruption, natural disasters, or market crashes for any other reason? If they are honest, they will tell you no. If you are honest, you will admit you don't know. I know I am honest, and I will tell you I don't have a clue when any of these things are going to happen next. So if your broker doesn't know, you don't know, and I don't know, how is your retirement money safe in the market? A singer, Matt Kearney, has a song that says, "We are all just one phone call from our knees. The only thing certain about life is that it is not certain." The same is true for your retirement. One morning you wake up and flip on CNBC to find out that all of the people that were telling you to risk your hard-earned retirement money didn't know anything. Your money's gone to nothing. 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
0: Hello, and thank you for joining me on Safe Money and Income Radio. 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Many of you might be thinking, I don't have to worry about my retirement. But deep inside, you know, those are famous last words. 97% of America is one market crash away from their retirement plans being permanently changed. 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They thought the market would just keep on going up. Here is another guarantee. The market never, and I mean never, keeps going up. It goes up and it goes down. And you can be as sure of that as death and taxes. Call me now for my Safe Money and Income Information Kit. These free materials will show you how you can take advantage of stock market gains by locking in the upside of the market while never participating in market downturns. While supplies last, I will also be giving away my Safe Money and Income book. My 115-page book shows you how to put your retirement on autopilot while avoiding high fees. My phone number is 844-337-SAFE. 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Speaking of income, I need to share with you a huge misconception about how people think of their retirement. Many people have been taught by educators and financial planners to think of their income as a pile of money. For example, you might have $100,000 in your retirement account right now, and be thinking that in order to retire, you need $500,000. I have to tell you that this type of thinking ruins more people's retirement than our volatile stock market, and all of the scam artists combined. Retirement is not about how big your account is, it is about how much income you have. I know people that have almost nothing in their retirement accounts and are living very comfortably in their golden years. How did they do that? It's called passive residual income. passive residual income is money that comes to you every single month, regardless of how much money you have in your bank or your ability to work. It comes from not thinking of your money as an account value, but rather as an income value. Some of you have commercially leased property that pays you a positive cash flow month after month. Some people have oil wells that pay monthly royalties. Then there are those of you who have become my clients. Over the years, I have shown my clients how to take their IRA for a 1K or other retirement accounts and turn them into income accounts that would grow until they were ready to retire and convert that money into passive residual income so they can enjoy it for the rest of their life, knowing they will never outlive their money. 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You should know that I do not get any of your money. The highly rated companies I work with pay me directly, and 100% of your money goes to work for you. Day one. Why go backwards when you can always go forwards? As a child, did you ever play with dominoes? Do you remember stacking them up side by side? Sometimes spending hours to get them lined up perfectly. I remember having my entire family room floor covered with those little black blocks, waiting for the moment when all of my hard work, persistence, and dedication would pay off. I remember having a master plan that could only result in the pleasure of seeing my accomplishment pay off as I tipped my final domino over how great it would be to see all of them fall in the perfect order, just as I'd planned. Now, back to reality. Halfway through building my work of art, my younger brother or the family pet would prematurely destroy my elaborate plans by kicking over my dominoes. Isn't that just like retirement exposed to stock market risk? Many brokers and financial planners use elaborate and expensive software programs to show you how your money invested with them will build a retirement you can count on. All your dominoes are in a row, right? All you have to do is trust in your stocks, bonds, and mutual funds, and someday you will be able to tip over your last domino. How would you like to have dominoes that don't fall down? Aren't you tired of starting your retirement plans over? 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
0: 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My Safe Money and Income Information Kit shows you how to base your retirement on fact, not fiction. How would you like up to an 8% bonus on your deposit and up to a 7% compounded annual interest rate? With a lifetime income account that provides you income, you can never outlive while supplies last. 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Once again, my number is 844-337-SAFE. That's 844-337-7233. I have a great story for you, and it's a perfect example of what happens when your retirement is based on guessing instead of guarantees. A listener called me the other day and said that their broker told them not to worry about market declines because they are only paper losses. I asked the caller, "Does your broker tell you to not get excited when the stock market goes up because it's only a paper gain? Can you believe that? Not only is the paper loss statement about the most insensitive thing you could say to someone who has lost their money, but it's not even true. If you need the money now, is that a paper loss? If you are at age 45 and above, you need to start looking at guarantees. The closer you are to retirement, the less time you have to recover from the guessing game. Year after year, I meet clients that put their money in the hands of so-called experts, only to find out that their financial planner had no idea the market was going to crash. Here's a secret about myself. I don't know when the market is going to crash either, do you? Of course not. If I had a magic wand, my first wish would be to make everyone, including your broker, stop pretending like they know what is going to happen. The truth is, brokers, politicians, or any self-proclaimed expert has no idea when the market is going up or going down. We live in an uncertain world, and that is why retirement money should be based on guarantees, not guessing the no market risk strategies. I use lock in market gains, so you and I don't have to guess about when the market goes up or down. If the market goes up, you participate in the gains. If the market goes down, then you stay where you are until the market goes up again. Just imagine where your retirement account would be today if you never participated in market losses for the last 10 years. Are you tired of guessing? Are you tired of the stress and sleepless nights? Worried about outliving your income? 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My number is 844-337-SAFE. That's 844-337-7233. I also have free copies of my Safe Money and Income book available for hand delivery while supplies last. 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Wouldn't it be great to let your money work for your retirement instead of your broker's? Once again, my number is 844-337-SAFE. That's 844-337-7233. One of my listeners from this radio show called me the other day. I asked him, just like all of my listeners, what would you like your money to do for you? He told me that he had lost 50% of his retirement money because his broker told him to be patient and let it ride. I said to my new friend, isn't let it ride a term used in gambling? I could literally hear the light bulb turn on above his head over the phone. I want all of my listeners to pay really close attention now. Stop your cars. 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If you only get one message for me today, this is the message you want to get. And here it is. You don't have to go to Vegas to gamble. Millions of Americans are participating in the largest legalized gambling operation ever conceived. If you are at or approaching retirement and you have your money invested in assets where you can lose your money, then you are a gambler, my friend. It's no different than going double down at your favorite Vegas casino. Do you want to gamble your retirement money? I didn't think so. I can show you how to get your first year returns of up to 8% or more, lock in market gains, and never participate in market losses. I can also show you how to build up a lifetime income account with up to 8% bonuses on your money and up to 7% compounded interest annually. Some accounts can even increase your income by up to 200% if you need long-term care. My number is 844-337-SAFE. That's 844-337-7233. I know many of you are listening right now and thinking, I have never heard about no market risk planning strategies from the financial cable shows or my financial planner. This must be too good to be true. I hear you and understand your concern, but let me assure you that the reason you have not heard about no market risk planning is not because it doesn't exist. It's because these strategies don't pay agents' commissions out of your pocket from high fees. Year after year, I get paid once from the highly rated companies I work with, and nothing I get paid comes out of your money. These strategies don't make very good television. Your retirement account will go up with market gains and never go down with market losses. That is way too boring for TV. TV personalities can't get paid their huge salaries unless they can fool their audiences into thinking they know what they're talking about. You only need lots of makeup on a hairstylist if you're trying to convince people to risk their money in the market. Steady growth has no drama, and financial TV cannot sell commercials without the drama of risk. My approach is much different. No fancy office, no suit and tie, and no Mercedes-Benz pulling up in your driveway. I am not here to impress you with me. I am simply here to give you information that nobody else is giving you. Understand that the first step you take with me is just to get information. My Safe Money and Income Information Kit is yours to keep. And if what I have to offer doesn't interest you, then we will depart as friends. That is why I always say, I don't sell no market risk strategies. People buy them from me. This is your retirement money. And don't let anyone convince you otherwise. I have helped my clients move millions of dollars worth of retirement money into no market risk strategies. And not one client has lost a penny due to market downturns. They all made the choice to take control of their retirement and to stop rolling the dice on their financial future. Isn't it time to base your retirement on guarantees instead of guessing? Again, my number is 844-337-SAFE. That's 844-337-7233. Well, we've got to take a quick break. We'll be back with more Safe Money and Income Radio after this message.
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0: Hello, and thank you for joining me on Safe Money and Income Radio. Wouldn't it be nice if just once in your life you could know about something bad that was going to happen before it actually happened? Just think how different our lives would be. Market corruption, terrorist attacks, and all of the ills of this world would never be a problem. Because we could always stay one step ahead. Unfortunately, the world we live in is very different than the ideal. And when we wake up in the morning, we never know what the day has in store for us. Fortunately, the unexpected can be planned for financially, with no market risk strategies that lock in market gains and never, and I mean never experienced market losses. I want you to dwell on this point. No matter what you see on the news any day of your life, and no matter how bad Wall Street responds to the news, your account will never go backwards due to market declines. If the market performs, you have the opportunity for gains. If the market crashes, then your money doesn't participate in those losses. You can even get up to an 8% bonus for opening a Safe Money and Income account today. 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That's 844-337-7233. Someone is available to answer your calls now or any day of the week. Make sure to mention that you would like a free copy of our 115-page Safe Money and Income book, an insider's guide to no market risk retirement strategies that will show you how to protect your money from fees and market downturns. I am sure, just like me, that you honor our soldiers and their service to our country. It is their sacrifice that gives us the privilege to even talk about the options of retirement, safety, and security. Without a safe country, it would be impossible to find a safe haven for our money. That being said, let me tell you a story of a noble soldier. This soldier had the mindset that fighting with a gun lacked honor and chose only to fight with his knife. He was honorable, brave, and highly skilled in all types of fighting and all types of weapons, yet he still persisted in only using his knife in battle. Unfortunately, his enemies did not participate in his ideals, and even though this soldier fought valiantly, he died in battle. The moral of this story is that good intentions don't win battles, and if you bring a knife to a gunfight, you are defeated well before the fight even begins. Good intentions must be matched by the right equipment to complete the mission. Let me ask you, is your retirement suffering from bad equipment choices? Your investment advisor might have very good intentions, but if he is using the wrong tools to keep your money safe, then your retirement may very well be destined to die in battle. Risky investments should be retirement tools mostly used for the young or the extremely wealthy. It is too often they are used for those that are in or approaching retirement that cannot afford to lose their money. Also, just because your broker tells you it's safe doesn't make it true. Unfortunately, many investments such as bonds, gold, and variable annuities are often advertised as safe, even though they are far from being safe from market risk. Don't let your retirement die due to poor equipment choices. You need to consider using no market risk strategies for the very dangerous times we live in. No market risk planning can provide protection from volatile markets and can provide guaranteed growth of up to 7% in income accounts that will provide you with an income you can never outlive. 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Once again, my number is 844-337-SAFE. That's 844-337-7233. One of my clients asked me one time, "What is the difference between you and a stockbroker?" With some humor, but also sincerity. I said, "Well, one difference is that I won't jump out a window if the stock market crashes. That may be a joke, but with every joke, there is often a seed of truth." I can only joke around like this with my clients, because out of the millions and millions of dollars in retirement money I have protected, not a single penny has ever been lost due to market declines. Also, in all honesty, I can't figure out why. Variable products, that is, products where you can lose your money, are called securities. What is secure about them? I can assure you, every time the market crashes, nobody feels secure. Speaking of security, let me tell you another story. We had a client that was very reluctant to talk to me. It was the same usual reason I hear all the time. He would say, "I have someone that takes care of my money." This happened over and over again for a couple of years, until one day he said, "We need to talk." I won't use exact figures here, and we will call him Joe to protect his information. But he had a considerable amount of money, lost almost half of it, and then gained back about half of his losses. When we were done moving his retirement to no market risk strategies, the market dropped almost 1,000 points in one day. We asked him one simple question. "Joe, how does it feel to wake up in the morning without watching the market?" His answer was predictable. He said, "It's great. Stress comes from many sources, and the thought of outliving or losing your money is probably at the top of the list. For many of you, at or near retirement, I am here to tell you, there is a very good chance we can get rid of that stress. If you'd like to learn more, call for our Safe Money and Income book and Safe Money and Income information kit that could change your financial life for the better. Again, our number is 844-337-SAFE. That's 844-337-7233. There is no cost or obligation. So many of you are in the same situation Joe was in. He was already retired, and his financial advisor had 100% of his money in products where he could lose money. The losses occurred so fast, he couldn't do anything to stop them. And when he called, his advisor was told, "Don't worry, just write it out." I wish some of these advisors would explain to their clients how they are not supposed to worry when half of their money is gone. Also, I would like to know why advisors still get paid fees to manage people's money when they lose it. Of all the legislation that tries to protect consumers from bad investments, I have one simple law that would protect everybody, and it's very simple. How about if no financial advisor gets paid a dime of commission when the client loses money? 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
0: Hello, and thank you for joining me on Safe Money and Income Radio. Have you ever seen the movie Cliffhanger with Sylvester Stallone? I was just watching that movie the other night. It had the usual acting you might expect from a Stallone action flick, but what really struck me was the opening scene. I had forgotten how intense it was. Stallone's character was helping a female climber. I can't remember the name of the actress, but anyway, she was sliding across a rope from one cliff to another cliff when her harness came unbuckled. As she fell out of the harness, Stallone slid across the rope and grabbed her hand. We have all seen that I gotcha move in so many movies. It's cliche at best, except for in this movie. Instead of rescuing the girl, there was a prolonged sequence where her hand begins to slip out of Stallone's grip, finger by finger. The whole time she is screaming, "I don't want to die." The backdrop behind her looks to be over a mile down to the valley floor. If you haven't seen the movie before, you're sitting there waiting for him to grab her with his other hand, or somehow save the day. But this movie catches you off guard. Unlike the typical Hollywood happy ending, her hand slips all the way out. She falls while maintaining eye contact with Stallone. Her horrifying scream and the look on her face as she falls. It really got my blood pressure going. I'm no actor, but I do save people from falling. Unlike Stallone, nobody has ever slipped out of my hands. Not a single one of my clients has ever had their retirement fall off a cliff. And not one of them has ever lost a penny due to stock market losses. I bet some of you wish your retirement wasn't at risk of being dropped off a cliff at all. 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There are no stock market cliffs with my income planning. So, what have you got to lose? 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Regardless, what I can guarantee you is that everyone is afraid of heights if they are falling without a parachute. I think the same is true when it comes to people's retirement and risk. Some people are afraid of risk and some people are not, or so they say. But everyone is afraid when the market crashes. 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They are not usually screaming, but sometimes they are crying. They are always looking at me with eyes that say, "Save me." 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That's 844-337-7233. Call me now and I can show you a better way. A way towards a lifetime income account that isn't wasted away by fees. That comes with upfront bonuses of up to 8% or more, which will never show any market losses. No matter how the market falls, and provides you a plan for living as long as possible. I think we can all imagine the feeling of falling and how helpless that feels. Imagine spending your entire life climbing to the top of a mountain. It takes blood, sweat, tears, discipline, and hard work to get you to the top of your retirement mountain where the view is breathtaking. Finally, it is time to sit down and relax and enjoy the view, which is everything your hard work and sacrifice has brought you. Unfortunately, up on top of the mountain, there are all kinds of risks. You have no control over it. What if the mountain you climbed decides to no longer be a dormant volcano? What if a rock from above rolls down the hill and knocks you off the mountain? What if bad weather rolls in unexpectedly? You get lost, and exposure drains away your life. When the stock market is up, the view is great. A sense of euphoria sets in, and it seems like nothing can go wrong. But just like being on top of a mountain, there are many things that can go wrong, and very few of them can be recognized in time to save yourself. Maybe it will be fraudulent market activity. I don't think I have ever seen more articles on how the stock market is rigged than recently. Maybe it will be the act of terrorism or political instability. We certainly have plenty of that going around. Could it be another popping of a bubble? Nobody is expecting, or despite the obvious signs of the tech, housing, and other bubble markets? It always seems like people don't realize the bubble was popped until it's too late. What I'm getting at is, you don't have to live this way. What is the point of feeling good about a retirement that is built on a house of cards? Why not protect all the effort it took to build your retirement with guaranteed results that are not subject to market risk? There is a better way to live that allows you to enjoy your retirement without the financial risk of the markets and the chance you could be pushed over the edge of a cliff. I think you should take a very hard look at the risks you might be taking with your retirement. If you are at or near retirement, it is time to stop the insanity and look at an option that is appropriate for retirement goals. Call 844-337-SAFE. That's 844-337-7233. My Safe Money and Income book and Safe Money and Income information kit will help you separate out all the crazy advice you might be hearing and replace it with good sound information. That's 844-337-SAFE. That's 844-337-7233. Let's wrap up this segment with a final thought. All my clients have one thing in common. If they follow my instructions, none of them worry about outliving their money. I have had countless clients tell me about how amazed they are at the peace of mind they now have. They are shocked at how much stress they were living with, knowing their retirement savings could crash at any moment, but not knowing when it would happen. Sometimes you don't realize how much stress you were living with until that stress has been removed from your life. Worse yet, some of you might not even realize you should be stressed about your retirement when the bottom drops out. You will experience stress beyond what it seems you can handle, because you were living in the fantasy world of stock market gains. Don't hang from a cliff when it comes to your retirement. Don't let your fingers slip away one by one to have all your effort of climbing to the top end with your retirement falling to the bottom. 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I will show you how to play a game that you are guaranteed to win with no market risk, participation in market growth 100%, protection of your principal, and locked-in gains. 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Well, I'm about out of time for this week. 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
1: 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Obviously, by calling us now, you are just taking the first step towards protecting your retirement. It's important that you read all insurance contract disclosures carefully before making a purchase decision. Rates and returns mentioned on this program are subject to change without notice.
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6: Breaking news this hour from townhall.com. I'm Michael Herring. President Trump will appear at both nights of the Republicans' midterm convention in Dallas, September 9th and 10th. Convention spokesman Zach Kraft tells the Salem Radio Network the event will showcase the president's accomplishments.
7: This midterm convention is a reminder to the American people of what is at stake on the ballot in November. You know, this is 2 years ago, the American people voted overwhelmingly for President Trump to secure the border, to tackle Biden inflation, and he has done that. He has secured the border. There's no longer millions of illegal immigrants pouring in here from countries all over the world. You know, he delivered the largest tax cut in history.
6: The convention will take place at American Airlines Center. The Trump administration is renewing its appeal to the Supreme Court after a federal judge blocked new restrictions on mail ballots ahead of the midterms. The filing came after U.S. District Court Judge Indira Talwani extended an order against the Postal Service enforcing President Trump's executive order for the November elections. The legal wrangling comes even as states start sending out mail-in ballots. Republicans are warning Colorado voters about a ballot measure they say could undermine the state's economic success.
8: Colorado's low 4.4% flat income tax and taxpayer spending limits help fuel years of growth. But a proposed November ballot measure would nearly double the top rate for high earners and many small business owners. Supporters call it fairness. Critics, including Democratic Governor Jared Polis, warn it could turn Colorado into another high-tax California. The conservative nonprofit organization Unleash Prosperity vows to work with Governor Polis in fighting the ballot measure. Richard Boyd reporting.
6: 25,000 people protesting in the Greek northern city of Thessaloniki yesterday over the high cost of living, low wages, and weak purchasing power. The government now is promising $2 billion in euros of tax cuts and salary increases. More on these stories at townhall.com.
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6: The Egyptian foreign minister is calling on the U.S. and Iran to return to the negotiating table. The comments come in separate phone calls with foreign ministers of Bahrain and Oman, which sits across the Strait of Hormuz from Iran. A call from Egypt for de-escalation and a call for maintaining the safety of shipping through the strait, where traffic remains at reduced levels as Iran continues to assert control over that vital waterway. Turning Point Action, the organization founded by the late Charlie Kirk, is making waves in the run-up to the 2028 presidential election. Turning Point staff are busy registering voters and promoting social events, a test of its ability to reshape the next GOP presidential primary in 28. The organization is focusing on building foundations in Iowa at the caucuses, aiming to have staff in each of Iowa's 99 counties. The effort is not tied yet to any specific candidate. News and analysis at townhall.com. I'm Michael Harrington. A long-lost Italian portrait looted by the Nazis has been cleared for return to the heir of a prominent Jewish art dealer.
10: On Friday, an Argentine court approved a deal under which the daughter of a fugitive Nazi official gave up her claim to the painting to avoid trial. The work was found last year in her home in the coastal city of Mar del Plata after Dutch reporters spotted it in an online real estate listing. The portrait belonged to Dutch Jewish dealer Jacques Goudsticker, whose collection was seized after Nazi Germany invaded the Netherlands in 1940. His heir has spent decades seeking its return. Keith Peters reporting.
6: College football Saturday, the Lane Kiffin era began at LSU with a resounding 51-10 victory over Clemson. Sam Leavitt completed his 113 yards and two touchdowns, added another 230 yards rushing and a TD as well. Dylan Jones had a couple touchdowns. More on these

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1: Good afternoon from Baltimore. This is Margaret Rome. This is All About Real Estate, and that's what we're going to talk about. I'm going to tell you about some houses. I'm going to tell you about some stories, and if you've got any questions for us, give us a call, 410-922-6680. Call us if you've got a question or you want to talk about real estate. I want to tell you about one of my very special homes that I am actually showing later this evening. This is a home that's at 6507 Shelrick Place. This is a five-bedroom, four full bath home. It's on four levels, but very few steps in between each level. It has a giant living room, dining room, kitchen combination. So if you wanted to have the biggest Thanksgiving, you could do it. Not a problem. It has a kitchen that's got granite. It has a breakfast bar. It's got two sinks. It's got two dishwashers. It has sliding glass doors out to the patio, and it is ready to move in. I mean, move in perfect. There are four full bathrooms. On the first floor, there is a bedroom, bathroom, full bathroom, and a laundry right on the first floor, and another room that could be a rec room, or it could be a really great big family room or several bedrooms. Very, very wonderful room. High ceilings. It was at one time a 2.5 garage. Upstairs are two primary bedrooms with beautiful baths and literally a wall-to-wall closets, not walk-in. The entire wall from the door all the way over to the window is all closet space. And you still have a lower level that's finished. This home is at 6507 Shelrick Place. That is near Smith Avenue and Greenspring. If you'd like to hear more about it, give me a call. Very, very special. Sometimes you hear about homes that are just move-in ready. This one is move-in ready. Just move in. You do not have to do anything. It is ready to go. And another very special home that I have I've got on the market is 7,000 square feet. Yep, you heard me right. 7,000 square feet. It's custom crafted. It's got stacked stone. It has knot-free cedar. It's sitting on 3.5 beautiful private landscaped acres. It is spacious. It is inspiring. It's an extraordinary home. You could live there. You could work there. You can entertain there. You'd really never need to leave home. It has its own separate office with a separate entrance, a big, maybe more than 1,000 square feet, separate entrance, its own bathroom, a couple of rooms there. If you're running a business from your home, again, it is an entertainer's delight. There's a lower level that's got music studios and karaoke and games and gathering spaces. There's even a small screen room that's perfect for crab feast. There's a sunroom with high, high ceilings, beautiful for plant room, for all kinds of possibilities. If you like contemporary, if you like spacious, if you like custom beautifully built properties. If you like 3.5 acres and a 7,000 square foot home, please give me a call. We'd love to.

0: show you more about this home. It is located at 17 Montview Court. That's in 21030, and it is really a very, very, very special home. We have a caller on the phone right now. Hi, how can we help you?
1: Yes, good afternoon, Shalom. This is Mark here. First of all, I want to wish you and all the listeners a meaningful Labor Day holiday observance tomorrow. I had a question, and it bothers me a bit, because sometimes I hear this on this station and other stations in reference to timeshares. And apparently, two-part question. Number one, because I keep hearing everything negative. Everyone wants to get out of timeshares. I never heard anything positive about it. Number one, have you ever handled a timeshare situation? And why so much the fuss of getting out of timeshares? I haven't even heard anybody saying what timeshare is, because to some people, and the cons and pros are having a timeshare ownership, if you will. So what's going on with this?
0: I have to tell you, no, I have never done a timeshare, but what it is, it's a timeshare when you have a part ownership of the rights to use a property. They're usually resort condominiums. They are usually multiple parties, so you just have a short period of time that you're staying there. Basically, you are buying a timeshare that you have an ownership with a right to use it for a very specific period of time. And it sounds really wonderful in the beginning. You know, you've got the same place every year. However, I think it's a little, I think people get tired of it. After 3, 4, 5, 10 years, they decide, I don't want to go to this place anymore. And they may have trouble getting out of it. Because I don't do timeshares, I have never had any experience in it, so that I don't really have any other thing to add to that. Do you have a timeshare that you're thinking about selling?
1: No, but I do concern when I keep, I believe in hearing both sides of the question, and I keep hearing all these ads, get out of timeshares, anti-timeshares. I haven't heard anything positive. I haven't heard, too much. And you got always new people coming on the market that might be interested. And when you keep hearing this, law firms getting out, I don't know what the problem is. I just needed to know, maybe you know something about it. Is there anyone specific here in the Baltimore area that knows more about it that you might refer people to?
0: If there is, I'm going to ask them to call in. And you're right, we do hear of people asking to get out. I think it is another way for people who have started other business to say, hey, I can help you get out of your timeshare. So if anybody has any information on that, give us a call and let us know. If you've had a situation with the timeshare, we'd like to know. Mark would like to know about that. Mark, thanks again for calling.
1: Thank you, and a happy Labor Day holiday observance tomorrow. Thank you.
0: Thank you so much. So I was talking about the couple of homes I have. I have, I wanted to share with you. We have a very, very, very special building in Baltimore. You've heard me talk about this before. It is the only co-op in all of Baltimore County. And right now, there is a very special way of looking at this property. I don't know that we'll ever have this kind of opportunity again. Right now, I have four that are for sale right now in the building. One is under contract. But what I was thinking, I've termed this a vertical neighborhood. Now, what is a vertical neighborhood? Think about it. This is a high rise. There's 9 stories. It is a neighborhood within this building. 9 floors of different people, different sizes of units. Some are big, some are small, some have open floor plans, some have closed floor plans. cozy floor plans. Some have bright white openness. Some have beautiful moldings in it. So I was thinking, when you have this kind of opportunity, how many times have you heard yourself or maybe somebody else saying, gee, I'd like to move, when the girls get together, wouldn't it be fun if we could live together? The guys, anybody, those of you who travel together, those of you who have book clubs and mahjong games, who really like being with each other, who really like socializing with each other, but they want separate living. Just think about it right now. Several of you could actually purchase in 11 Slade right now. You would have your own private home. But as I say, after you have dinner at somebody's house, you can take the elevator home. And I just thought this might be something to think about. Very unusual to have this amount of co-ops available right now. And if you are thinking about the possibility of moving, if you're thinking about giving up all the care and feeding of a house, if you want valet service, if you want a front desk service, if you want a party room, if you want heat and air conditioning included in the monthly fees, if you want your taxes included in the monthly fees, if you want a community, this might be the place for you. And again, I'm talking about 11 Slade, which is a co-op, the only one in Baltimore County. And this is one of those chances where you could continue to have companionship without giving up privacy. Maybe kids out there, I know you're talking to your parents about maybe it's time to move. Maybe this is the right kind of place to think about moving. You can still travel. You can still know that somebody's watching your place. They're trustworthy people there. All the amenities are there, as I mentioned, valet parking. Parking and no snow, no roof maintenance to do. And what makes it very interesting right now is there are different sizes in there. So you may say, well, I only need a small one. And somebody, well, I really need two or three bedrooms. And somebody else says, gee, I need a really big one. There is a selection right now. These are not cookie cutter apartments. They have different layouts. They have different personalities. And again, you are an elevator ride apart. We talk a lot about moving away when our housing needs change. Maybe there's another idea. Why move away when you could move together? Your own home, your own front door, your friends or family just a few floors away. That's what I call a vertical neighborhood. Anybody have any questions about, anybody's thinking about this kind of living, give me a call. You can reach me after the show at 410-530-2400. And you can call us right now at 410-922-6680. So that is a Baltimore County co-op, 11 Slade. I think probably one of the best buildings in all of the state. Give me a call if you're thinking about moving there. I think it is time for us to take our first break. 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This is Margaret Rome. 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
0: Welcome back. This is Margaret Rome talking all about real estate. And our call-in number, 410-922-6680. I have an interesting question that I'd like to ask those of you who have bought a house, who are living in a house, to think about this. If your house, the house that you're living in, went on the market tomorrow, and you saw it for the first time, would you still buy it? Thought that was an interesting question. Think about it as a buyer rather than the owner. Would you love your kitchen? Would the stairs bother you? Do you still need all those bedrooms? Is the yard exactly what you want? Or has maintaining it become a chore? Do you wish you had a first floor bedroom, a home office, maybe a garage? Our lives changed, but sometimes our houses don't change for what we need. The home that was once perfect when the children were young may feel very different years later. On the other hand, you may look around and realize that your present home still fits you beautifully. This is also valuable information. Don't just move because somebody thinks it's time for you to move after you've hit a certain period in your time. If your home is perfect, maybe that's something to consider staying there. You don't have to be planning a move to ask the question, but it might help you decide whether to renovate, whether to reorganize, whether to right size, or simply just appreciate what you have right now. So think about it. Would you buy your own house today? And if the answer happens to be no, what is the one thing that you'd be willing to change, or the one thing that you'd want to change? Just thought that would be a fun thing. Anybody listening that wanted to call in this week about if you would buy your own home, what you love about it, what you don't love about it. If somebody asked me that question, I would say I'd stay in my home. I love everything about my home. I loved it when I bought it many, many years ago, and it is, for my needs right now, still a perfect home. I find very few people that feel that way, though. Most people, after they've lived in a home for a while, need and want a change. They have a different way of living in a home. So, cute question if you've got any answers for me. I had someone call during the week, or actually it was last week they called, and they were talking about finding a house but didn't have enough parking. And I think that's something that you need to be careful of. If you already own three cars, if you have other family members who have three or four cars in the family, then parking is not a small detail. It's part of the house that you're purchasing. Sure, beautiful kitchen, wonderful primary bedroom may not make up for circling the block every night looking for a parking space. So before you buy, look at the driveway. How many cars can actually fit without having to move one car to get to another one? Is there a garage? And is that garage big enough for today's vehicles? When you go visit a home and it has a garage, bring a measurer with you, because what looks like there'll be plenty of room for your car may not be. So think about what the parking. Are there neighborhood restrictions? And what happens when company comes? Where do they park? Sometimes buyers will ask whether they can add a garage or widen a driveway later on. Maybe. But zoning, you've got to consider setbacks and permits and drainage and trees, and even the shape of the lot can make that much more complicated than it needs to be. It is maybe not an easy thing to do. You got a big piece of land. You want an extra garage. You want a circular driveway. Go for it. But I think when you already know that you have multiple cars and you need a home for parking, you should think about that before you purchase and look for a home that already meets those needs. Change something else in the house, but use the one, find what you really need and make sure at least you're getting that in the property that you're purchasing. And again, I think that takes us, no, it doesn't. We have a caller on the line. We have Donnie on the line.
1: Good afternoon.
0: Good afternoon.
1: It's always nice to listen to you, Margaret. And you were saying about people leaving their homes and stuff. We lived in Towson for 50 years, and then we moved on, and then we lived on a boulevard for 46 years, and we restored a house and everything. We loved that house. We hated to leave that house, but we had no choice because the neighborhood started getting bad. And it's a shame. I would have loved to have been carried out of there. But, people come in there, they rent and this and this and that, and the whole block wasn't safe. So we had to leave something that we love. And I'm going to tell you something, Margaret, this is the truth. Leaving something that you love is like a death. It's a slow death. And we had to make the choice, and it's some tough choices, especially, you know, when you get to, I'm 79, I'll hit the old 80 next year, but I still would have been, I would have still loved to have been carried out of there, but it's just, the neighborhood got bad, the people were buying, the old neighbors were dying off, and real estate agents came in there, no offense on what you do, but then they started renting to anybody, and then you had a lot of things going on. So we had to leave for our own safety.
0: Well, you're making an interesting point. Sometimes you've got a house that, as you say, you loved. Very, very painful to have to leave.
1: Absolutely.
0: It. But instead of your needs changing, your surroundings changing. Maybe you didn't feel safe in that area. And what I'm glad to say is that they didn't have to carry you out of there, that you're still enjoying life and you've got a new home, and I'm hoping you're enjoying your new home.
1: Well, it's not as great as it that we thought it would be, but it's there. But like I said, when you love something the most and you don't want to go, and when you're actually forced to because of the uncertainties of the neighborhood, the unstableness of the neighborhood, that's a factor. So it's a shame. It's a society that no longer cares about, you know, we used to always keep our grass trimmed, the house always looking good and this and that. And that was our little paradise.
0: Yes.
1: It's not where you live, it's how you live.
0: Yes.
1: And we saw all our good neighbors leaving. And I'll tell you something, big factor is this, is that we had good neighbors, that had children, and then the schools were unsafe in the neighborhood. So the guy says, Donnie, says, we can't send our kids there because the kids are being beat up. So here we had a perfect good neighbor that couldn't send his kids to the walking distance from where his home was. So, well, a whole lot of factors there. So the responsibility should lie on the legislatures and maintaining your home and schools being able to, the children to go to, and not to be beat up or not to be, and the schools in the area now are rated low, and yet the taxes keep going up, Margaret.
0: Okay, Donnie, I think we're getting a bit off the subject.
1: Right.
0: I do appreciate that,
1: well, we love you, though,
0: that you are living in a home that you had to leave a home that you absolutely loved because the circumstances changed. And there are many, many different reasons why people have to leave a home. Sometimes it's health, sometimes it's death, and sometimes the neighborhood or the school system or the location just does not work for them. And you are one of the prime examples of maybe not finding your next home that was really right for you when you had to leave that home. And I'm sorry that you feel that way. I hope you have many, many more good years in your new home. I hope you're keeping up with old neighbors. And I just wish you all the best And I appreciate you calling, Donnie. And I just hope, I hear what you're saying. I hear what you're saying. Let's move on. We have got, interesting. Why would you buy the house? He would have stayed in that house, but circumstances changed. It was not the neighborhood he needed to be in. And I'm sure there are many, many other stories like that from those that are, who are listening here. We talked about the garage and the perfect. Let's see. I have one more house I want to tell you about. A house at 7617 7 Mile Lane being sold as is. A 4-bedroom, 2.5-bath, 3 finished level. Really nice piece of land. Give me a call if you want any information on that property. And one of, oh, what I need, I got a call this morning. If you are thinking about selling your home, I need homes in the 21208, 21209. I need starter homes. I need regular homes. I need expensive homes. I have several young families who need a home. They're living in apartments and they are ready to go to their first home. The problem is so many of the homes that we used to consider starter homes are already out of their price range. So if you have a home that's not at the top of the price level, if you have a home that you're ready to think about moving, even if you're not ready, maybe you don't know where, call me. I've got people who are ready to take your home as is. If it's in good condition, I have people to take it that way. And I think we would give you, I know we would give you time to be able to find another home before you'd have to move. These people, some need it right now, but many can wait. As I said, they're living in an apartment or they're still living with their parents. We could give you the time to go ahead and find another place. If you're thinking about selling, if you think your home would be good for a young family, give me a call. You can reach me after the show at 410-530-2400. And we are stepping out for a break right now, but we're going to wait another couple of minutes because we need to go longer. Okay, let's see. All right, what's the next topic? We already talked about that. Okay. The hard to sell house. I frequently know about unusual real estate. Give me a property that makes another agent say, what am I going to do with this? And immediately I start looking for that story. A house may have an unusual layout. Maybe it's a co-op, as we just talked about, that have rules that make it different from a condominium. Maybe they don't allow pets. Maybe you have pets. You can't live there. Property may be bigger or smaller or older. Maybe it's just simply unlike everything else around it. That does not automatically make it a bad thing. It means that you cannot market it, any house that's a bit unusual, to everybody. You have to find the right buyer, not the mass of people who can live in a cookie cutter home. So maybe the odd room becomes the perfect music studio. Maybe that enormous dining room is exactly what a family that entertains has been looking for. Maybe several homes in the same building create an opportunity, as we just talked about, for friends or relatives to live close to one another. Real estate is a marketing storytelling. Photos matter. Words matter. Knowing who the likely buyer is matters. Sometimes the property hasn't changed at all. What changes is the way we look at it and the way we live in it. So instead of asking, what's wrong with this house? Try asking, who would absolutely love what this house has? That question can change the entire marketing plan. We are going to step out. We're going to take a break. This is All About Real Estate. 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
7: From the Fox 45 Weather Authority team, I'm meteorologist Justin Chambers. Looking real nice for your Sunday afternoon. Plenty of sunshine, highs in the upper 70s and lower 80s, and less humidity as well. Going to do the same thing on Monday for Labor Day. Next chance for showers doesn't come until we get into Thursday, and that's when temperatures start climbing back to the mid to upper 80s as well. From the Fox 45 Weather Authority, I'm meteorologist Justin Chambers for Talk Radio 680 WCBM.
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0: Welcome back. You're listening to All About Real Estate, Margaret Rome. If you need to reach me after the show, 410-530-2400. Another question that comes up frequently: should you buy the house first or should you sell the house first? Interesting question. You need to ask a whole bunch of questions and figure out what to do. This is probably one of the most common real estate dilemmas that there is no single answer for, because it doesn't work for everybody. If you sell first, you know exactly how much money you have available for the next house. You may also be in a stronger position when you make an offer because you no longer have a house to sell. But where do you go if your house sells before you've found the next one? If you buy first, you have the comfort of knowing where you're going. Go ahead, move without rushing. Prepare the old house for sale. But can you comfortably carry two houses? Do you need the proceeds from one house to buy the other one? There's also a third possibility. Some of you may remember me talking about this, and that's contingencies. Making offer on a home contingent on the sale of your present home. Now, that works sometimes really well. In a competitive market, a seller may prefer an offer without that contingency because the way they're thinking, well, wait a minute, I sell you my house. You're not ready because you've got a house to sell. Wow, I still have to sell my house and your house, because if your house doesn't sell, I still have to keep mine on the market. But there are times that maybe the seller doesn't want to move so quickly. Maybe they know they're retiring in the next year or two. Maybe that's an opportunity that they could find the right buyer for the house, give the people who are thinking about moving next year the time to get their house ready and get it under contract before they move. So I don't like it when people give you blanket real estate advice. We need to know the buyer. We need to know the seller. We need to know your financing. We need to know the marketing. We need to know the properties there that are involved in this. So before you decide, talk to your lender, talk to your real estate professional, talk to your financial planner, know your numbers, know your tolerance for risk. The best sequence is the one that lets you sleep at night. And you've heard me say many, many times, the right time to sell is when you and the house are both ready. It's never the wrong time to buy the right house. It's always the right time. It's always the wrong time to not, it's always the time to, when you're ready to sell, then it's the right time to sell. When you're ready to buy, it's the right time to buy. I'll get my act together maybe later. That is funny, guys. Again, not the right time to sell. The right time to sell, you have to decide when that is. How about when you have a home that has something that nobody else has? And sometimes my very, very favorite homes are the ones which feature, I can't really describe by checking one of those little boxes in the multiple list. Maybe it's a feature that it's just not in that multiple list. It doesn't fit in one of those little check box. Maybe it could be magnificent inlaid wood floors that you can't appreciate until you see them. Maybe it's a controlled wine room that if you're a connoisseur and you do like fine wines, you have your own private wine storage. Maybe it's a music studio. Maybe it's a professional office with its own entrance. Maybe it's a separate plant room filled with light. Maybe it's an unusual kitchen. Maybe it's a fabulous dressing room or room whose purpose only makes sense when you are standing inside of it. So not everybody wants that unusual feature, but that's okay. We don't need every buyer. We need the right buyer. And what we need is that we need to understand what we're selling. We are not looking, when we have an unusual property, it doesn't matter how many people come through the house, how many people see the house. If your house is unusual and it needs one type of specific buyer, you need to reach that buyer. And lots of times you hear people say, well, you can't sell that because of, and then they list something that somebody else may want. A perfect example is, talk about basements. Somebody will say, don't show me a house that, doesn't have a walkout basement. Okay. Why is that? Because don't ever want to feel trapped in here. I want to feel that I can always get out. Somebody else may say, don't ever show me a house that has a walkout basement. Why is that? I want to be able to put my kids down there and I don't want to have to worry about anybody getting in. So there's the same feature, two different features on the house, one with a walkout, one without, perfect for one person, not perfect for the other person. Think that's interesting. There's also many other things. Someone will say, I only want an end of group townhouse, and somebody will say, oh no, I only want an interior one. We'll talk about that more when we come back from the break. You can reach me after the show at 410-530-2400. You can also see all of my properties by going to the website, margaretrome.com, and you can read the articles that I write daily, many of which I discuss here on the show. So we will talk to you right after the break.
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0: Welcome back. You're still listening to Margaret Rome. I got my act together, and what I was trying to say earlier, it's never the right time to buy the wrong house. It's always the right time to buy the right house. So now that we've got that straightened out, that's a little bit of fun that I wanted to share with you. I also wanted to tell you, if you are living in a different state, if you are thinking about moving to a different state or out of the area, if you need a real estate agent, a real estate attorney, a title company, because of this vast network that I have, give me a call no matter where you are. Pretty darn sure that we can find someone that covers your area or someone who knows someone who covers your area. And that's one of the real benefits of having a real estate agent, a real estate professional refer somebody to you. Otherwise, you may just pick up the phone and they will pick, oh, I'm with ABC Realty. You have to use my referral company, and you get a name that's just a name on the list. Better, you should find somebody that someone else has used, who understands how real estate works, who makes sure that you're number one. And what I say when I refer a buyer or seller to someone, stay in touch with me. If that agent, if that attorney, if that referral doesn't work out, I want to know about it. if they didn't contact you, if they didn't call you back, I want to know about it, because that's the kind of person that I won't refer the next time. We have to earn referrals. All agents have to earn referrals. You don't give somebody a listing because it's a relative or a neighbor or somebody who works with you just because they've got a real estate license. Now, if your best friend happens to be the real estate agent that is the best in the absolute area, then of course use that agent. Do not choose an agent because they are a best friend, unless they are the best agent. And I see that a lot of times people get into this situation where they feel they have to use a relative or somebody their husband works with or somebody the wife went to school with. Please be careful. This is a huge decision, and that is not the reason you should be choosing a real estate agent. It's not the reason you should be choosing your lender or your title person or your inspector. You don't want to just take a name off of the park bench. It is a big, big decision. So if you can, if you know somebody who's bought recently, someone who has sold recently, someone who's moved recently, and I'm talking about the same thing with any kind of referrals, whether it's a moving company, whether it's a contractor, you need to have someone referring who you trust and you know that they are only thinking about your best interest. It's like I once mentioned to you all about flippers and people who rehab homes. And one of my favorite questions to ask someone who is a flipper, someone who buys homes really, really inexpensively, fixes them up, I ask them one question, and I can pretty much from that one question tell whether I'd want to use them. And that question is, would you allow your kids to live in the home that you just rehabbed? I want you to listen to what their answer is and listen to them. The other thing is, when you ask somebody whether or not they like what they're doing, you can also tell a lot about a person that you want to refer someone to. If they absolutely hate what they're doing, they just need to get through the day 9 to 5, that's probably not the person I am going to want to refer you to. So I would not refer somebody that I wouldn't personally use myself, or somebody that I know personally that has used that person. And that goes for contractors and electricians and real estate agents and any other kind of service people around. Be very diligent when you are choosing somebody to do a transaction that's probably going to be the biggest transaction in your life, or one of the biggest ones. Don't just take someone, as I've said, off the park bench, or, as I say right now, don't even take it from somebody that you're hearing on the radio. If you want to use a real estate agent, find someone who you know and you trust that can refer somebody to you that will be for your best interest. And on that note, I'm going to say we will see you next week. If you want to reach me after the show, 410-530-2400. You can go to the website, mrome@homerome.com.
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13: Breaking news this hour from townhall.com. I'm Michael Herring. The president will appear at both nights of the Republicans' midterm convention in Dallas this week, the 9th and the 10th. Convention spokesman Zach Kraft tells the Salem Radio Network the event is offering tickets so members of the public who are not mega donors can also be there.
14: Meanwhile, Democrats, they serve their coastal, mega donors. They serve legal aliens. They are not working every day to improve your lives. And that is why at this midterm convention, President Trump opened the doors to the American people for the first time ever. Never before has a convention been opened up to the public to attend. This midterm convention in Dallas next week is available for any American patriot who wants to attend, can attend, and hear directly from President Trump what he is doing to improve their lives.
13: The event takes place at the American Airlines Center. Republicans say a recent House vote on Israel and college funding highlights Democratic divisions ahead of the midterms. Correspondent Richard Boyd fills us in.
15: The House passed a bill barring federal funding for colleges that join certain commercial boycotts of Israel. Republicans say it protects Jewish students and preserves study opportunities in Israel. Most Democrats opposed the measure, citing First Amendment concerns. GOP leaders say the vote draws a clear contrast with President Trump's support for Israel and efforts to confront campus anti-Semitism. Richard Boyd reporting.
13: The Trump administration is renewing its appeal to the Supreme Court after a federal judge blocked new restrictions on mail-in ballots ahead of the midterms. The filing comes after U.S. District Court Judge Indira Talwani extended an order against the Postal Service enforcing the president's executive order for the November elections. The legal wrangling comes even as some states have already begun sending out their mail-in ballots. The Greek Air Force reports that one of its jets crashed at an air show yesterday north of Athens. The two pilots aboard were killed. More on these stories at townhall.com.
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13: Iran claims it struck an unmanned U.S. vessel trying to enter the Strait of Hormuz this morning, the latest salvo in a new flare-up of fighting between the two nations. The U.S. did not immediately confirm. The Pentagon also said the U.S. military struck three Iranian oil tankers yesterday in response to a missile attack on Navy ships. Since a ceasefire agreement was announced in June, on-and-off fighting has persisted with both sides trying to inflict military and economic pain as negotiations have bogged down. Rescuers in Nepal have pulled out a Chinese man and a woman in separate operations 10 days after devastating floods hit the country. The man was rescued from a hydropower tunnel, bringing the total to three workers pulled alive from that project. Nepal's army said a joint rescue team of Nepalese military personnel and South Korean disaster experts rescued the man from a 740-foot tunnel. News and analysis at townhall.com. I'm Michael Harrington. No steering wheel, no brake pedal, no problem.
19: Elon Musk has sent dozens of his self-driving cyber cabs, lacking those automotive basics, onto the streets of Austin, Texas. He's confident Americans will take to the new technology, getting over any fears of leaving the driving to someone or something else. Musk plans to introduce the self-driving cyber cabs to cities all around the country. Rich Thomason reporting.
13: Today is Sunday, September the 6th. It's the 249th day of 2026. On this date in history, 1522, the Victoria, commanded by Juan Sebastian del Elcano, arrived in Spain, completing the first circumnavigation of the globe on an expedition launched in 1519 by Ferdinand Magellan. Elcano and 21 others were the only survivors of the expedition that set out with 270 men. Magellan died in the Philippines. More on these stories at townhall.com.
7: From the Fox 45 Weather Center, overnight, mostly cloudy, very muggy, with scattered thunderstorms likely. Some storms that form could be strong to severe with damaging winds and some frequent lightning. Friday will be hot and humid again. Another chance for thunderstorms, especially towards the afternoon and evening, highs in the low 90s. But the weather will cool down a lot and lower humidity through the Labor Day weekend with highs in the low 80s. With your Fox 45 Weather Authority, I am Chief Meteorologist Gerard Jabaley for Talk Radio 680 WCBM.

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3: Good afternoon, everyone. Welcome to Wealth Without Risk. My name is Matthew Alwan. Wonderful to be here on another Sunday afternoon to talk to everybody about a safe and secure retirement. As always, lots of things going on out there that will have an impact on our retirement, and we're going to be talking about some of those things today. First off, I want to talk about some of the interest rates that we have going on. There has been a slight uptick in rates. That's the good news. So if you are a CD-type investor, then we have a five-year program paying 6.15%. Very good. Hasn't been that high in forever. And we have a three-year program paying 5.9. 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Press number 2 when you hear the recording. Leave us your name and number. Promise to call you on Monday. Now, there are some interesting things going on with the state of Maryland. So let me grab the article here. If I can find it. Ah, here we go. Maryland is getting ready to ding us with some tax increases. So this will be starting January 1st, 2027. Unfortunately, that's not that far away. Says here, Maryland workers will soon see a new deduction from their paychecks as the state prepares to launch its family and medical leave insurance program, known as FAMLI. I guess it's pronounced family. Similar to what the federal government did, which is FMLA, the Family Medical Leave Act. Beginning January 1st, 2027, employers and employees will start contributing to the program, which is designed to provide eligible Maryland workers with paid job-protected leave for certain medical and family circumstances. So on the surface, when you start with that, that sounds good, doesn't it? Okay, it's not always as good as it sounds. Remember, these are politicians selling a tax increase. So the initial contribution rate is 0.9% of wages up to the Social Security wage cap. So the wage cap is $168,000. That means that a person who's hitting the cap, let's just use 1% instead of 0.9, then that would be $1,680. For employers with 15 or more employees, that cost is generally split. Okay, here, let me go to the next page. Now, here's the thing. The way the law is written, it's going to take a toll because there's going to be some, people are going to get smaller paychecks. Okay. That's going to take its toll. But the way the law is written, while it does say, remember, I'm going to go back here, designed to provide eligible Maryland workers with paid job protected leave for certain medical and family circumstances. You figure medical, you know, taking care of a family member, you get sick or you have a baby. Right? That's both medical and family. So anyway, right? That all sounds good. But in the law, it does not specifically take those funds

0: set them aside for this purpose. Of course, I mean, and this is what politicians do. The law is written so that the money goes into the general fund, and of course, they can use the money for anything they want. There you have it. Another poke in the eye from Governor Spendmore and our very liberal legislature. So get ready, folks. We're going to pay more in taxes, and we're going to get less back in return. Okay, there's one rant for you. I'm sure I've got another one in there somewhere. So let's talk about our programs. So we talked about the CD program. Nice little bump up in rates, right? That's good. I like that. We have our Safe Haven program, and there's a very important factor going on here because I had this conversation on a couple of different occasions in the past 2-3 weeks with different individuals, clients and new, old clients and new clients. And so we have our Safe Haven program. You can earn up to 10.75% in, we have many of these programs. There's one in particular. You can earn up to 10.75% if the S&P 500 has a good year, and you're guaranteed not to lose any money if the S&P has a bad year. And there are no fees. All of this is very important because we don't want to pay a bunch of money in fees. We don't want to lose any money once we get to retirement. Most people want to back off on their risk profile. Some people are already more conservative. Some people just back off on the risk when they get to a certain age, all of which is fine. Everybody has to manage things according to what is comfortable for them. Now, the conversation went a little bit like this. We were talking about the safe money, the Safe Haven program, earning that 10.75 versus a traditional, and this is what most advisors do, a traditional bond stock portfolio, which is going to be around 50-50. It could be 60-40. It could be 70-30. But, the most common scenario is 50% stocks, 50% bonds, versus the Safe Haven program. So, okay, fine. Let's do some homework. Let's do some math. And I sometimes hesitate to do math on the radio because once you start throwing out a bunch of numbers, it can get confusing, but we'll do my best. So if you take a look at the standard 50-50, advisor setup where they have half the money in stocks, half the money in bonds, and this is over the last 30 years, then your average rate of return is 7.5. And most people would say, well, that's not bad. And all in all, I agree. Now, but that's not the end of the story. Remember Paul Harvey? Now for the rest of the story. So even in a stock bond portfolio, the value of the whole thing can go down. So in the last 30 years, the biggest drawdown loss was 27%, which basically means that if you had 100,000, you lost 27,000. If you had 200,000, then you lost 54,000. If you had 1,000,000, you lost $270,000. We're talking about some big hits here. And it's hard to climb out of the hole when you're retired and you're drawing funds out of the account while the stock market and the bond market are beating you senseless. Now, I know that sounds extreme. It's just that that was the maximum drawdown, and that's a big hit. Now, let's compare that to the Safe Haven. And I don't have, the Safe Haven is not as old as the stock market and the bond market. I don't have as much data, but I did use the last 10 years. So in the last 10 years, your Safe Haven program, assuming you had a 10.5%, cap, earn up to, I said 10.75 earlier, but when I did all this math earlier in the week, I used 10.5. I was being a tad bit conservative. So if you look at the last 10 years, you would have gotten 10.5%. Most of the years, you would have had 2 years where you didn't lose any money, And all of that equals 8.6%. But you, now let's put the two programs together. Stock bond portfolio, 7.5. Safe haven, 8.6. 1.1% more. Stock and bond portfolio can lose money. Safe haven cannot lose money. Now we're talking big differences here. Now, a 1% difference is nice, okay? Not going to light the world on fire, but I'll take 1% more versus 1% less. The real big difference here is that one program can lose money, and the other program, the safe haven, cannot lose money. And that makes all the difference in the world. This is a big deal. Being able to earn more and never lose any money. Now, here's something else. And I didn't figure this into the original mathematical equation, which is fees. And the reason I didn't put it in there is because one advisor's fees are going to be different from another advisor. And if I had 10 clients who all had a 50-50 bond portfolio, they're going to have 10 different fees. So it wasn't practical. Now, the but, big but here, those people who have the bond stock portfolio are going to pay fees, and the safe haven has no fees. So if you took an average fee of 1% versus no fee and a difference of 1.1%, now the safe haven beats the stock bond portfolio by 2.1%. This is a big deal when you multiply it times a $200,000 IRA, even a $100,000 IRA. This is where the safe haven is going to win. No fees and no losses and a higher rate of return. I mean, my goodness, what more could you ask for? Folks, grab the phone and give this a chance. Give it an opportunity to learn more. Give yourselves that opportunity. The toll-free number is 888-979-5995. 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Press number 2 when you hear the recording. Leave us your name and number. Promise to call you on Monday. All right, how are we doing on time? Okay, we got a minute and 15 seconds before the break. So I'm not going to go to another news article. I'm not going to go to another program. I'm just going to do a quick review here. So what would you rather have? 7.5% versus 8.6%. One that has a 1% fee or the other that has no fee. Okay. Would you rather have the one that does have losses or would you rather have the account that has no losses? I'm taking the 8.6 with no fees and no losses versus the 7.5 with fees and possibility of losses. So you tell me which one you want. Grab the phone. Toll free number is 888-979-5995. 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Press number 2 when you hear the recording. Leave us your name and number. Promise to call you on Monday. Okay, break time is here. We'll be right back. 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
0: All righty, folks, welcome back. Matthew Aldwan here. We're talking about a safe and secure retirement. Let's talk a little bit about the safe haven, not the safe haven, I'm sorry, the personal pension plan, because then I want to get into something else that the state of Maryland is doing to make life more difficult for people here in Maryland. So we have multiple different programs that will help people generate retirement income. They are called the personal pension plan. You take some of your retirement savings, you put it into the program. You can let it sit there for anywhere from 1 month all the way up to 10 years. And you can start drawing the income anytime you want, depending upon the program. Some clients tell me, Matthew, I need the income the day after I retire. I'm like, no problem. Some people say I don't need the income for 5 years. And some people set it aside and just said, let it go until I need it. And I'll let you know when that is. Like, that's fine, too. This particular program gives you a 28% bonus. There we go. So it has a 28% bonus, and then it grows at 13% simple interest for a maximum of 10 years. So $100,000, 28% bonus, that's $28,000. And 13% simple interest for 10 years adds up to $130,000. That means you add all that together, that means your account will grow over a 10-year period by $158,000. That's not bad. That's more than double. So that's if you let it sit there the whole 10 years, which you don't have to do. You can let it sit there for as much as you want. A little more, a little less, 2 years, 4 years, or 6 years, whatever it is that makes you happy, whatever meets your needs. The point is that you know exactly what it's going to be. You know exactly how much it's going to be worth on any given day and how much it's going to pay you. And that's what matters here, because the income is guaranteed for the rest of your life. If you start taking the money when you're, say, 65 and you live to be 95, you never have to worry. That paycheck will be there every single month for 30 years. Even if you live to be 100, that paycheck will be there. Even if the balance in the account goes to zero, your paycheck will always, always, always be there. So, starts with an inquiry. What is going to pay you the most? And what is best for you and your retirement dollars? 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Press number 2 when you hear the recording. Leave us your name and number. Promise to call you on Monday. Actually, we should also mention the CD program here, because a lot of my clients do skim the interest off of these accounts to supplement their retirement income. So our CD program, the 5-year program, is 6.15%. The 6.15% is compounded annually. It's guaranteed for the full 5 years. At the end of 5 years, you can do whatever you want. You can renew the account at whatever the current rate is. You can take the money and run. You do whatever you want. Then the 3-year program is currently at 5.90. And again, same thing, compounded annually. And at the end of 3 years, you can renew, you can cash out, or we can go shopping and find you who's got the best program in 3 years. And I do that all the time for my clients. So do you need the money? Yes or no? If the answer is yes, all right, I'll have them deposited in your checking account. If the answer is no, go shopping, find the client the best rate going in the marketplace that I can get my hands on for them, and we transfer the funds. Now, if the current company has a really good rate and it's not worth doing the paperwork, that's what we do. So let's say that a client had a 3-year program and it was paying 5.5. And the best rate when their account came due was 5.6. Is it worth 0.1 to even do the paperwork? Probably not. You just renew it and just let it ride. But what if they had an account that was at 5 from 3 years ago, and I'm saying, hey, look, we got 5.9. What do you think we should do? I say we do the paperwork. Yes, absolutely. For almost a full percent more, we're doing the paperwork and transferring those funds. So one more time, 6.15% guaranteed for 5 years, or 5.9% guaranteed for 3 years. Again, grab the phone and give us a call. 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Again, that's 888-979-5995. Press number 2 when you hear the recording. Leave us your name and number. Promise to call you on Monday. Okay. Now, this was an article that popped up. And I read a lot of stuff, so I'm always reading different things. My wife's like, what are you reading now? What are you reading now? So this was in a publication called Maryland Matters. It's written by a guy named Brian Sears. And it says, county leaders look for options as budgets get tighter. I'm like, that got my interest. While some want flexibility in raising taxes, I don't like that. Others want state to stop pushing expenses off on local government. Aha! The state can't afford to keep its obligation, so they're pushing it off onto someone else. County leaders said they need more options to help weather mounting budget pressures driven by reductions in state aid, again, mismanage the money, coupled with costs shifted to local governments and mandated education spending. So they're telling you, you have to spend this much money on education. And by the way, now you're paying for this program. Those same leaders are understandably edgy as they wait for signs of how state government, the bigger dog on the porch, yeah, unfortunately that's true, will resolve its own fiscal crisis. Past solutions have frequently come at the expense of county governments who rely on billions in state aid to balance their books and deliver key services. Well, This is a really good example of how the Democrats, and again, I'm not saying that all Democrats are financially irresponsible. We don't have a lot of Republicans in the state legislature. This is a pretty blue state. We have a very blue governor. So I'm just going to lay it off on the Democrats in general. Not that the Republicans don't vote for increases in spending, too. They do. But this is a blue state. So what they're doing is they're mismanaging the budget. They're pushing off expenses that they can't handle, that they used to handle, onto the counties. And then they're also giving the counties less money to help them out. Sounds like somebody needs a calculator, a pencil, and a paper to figure out how to balance their checkbook. But I guess if you're a politician and you don't really care, then this is what's going to happen, because they're going to vote to spend money where what they think is right versus what is financially slash fiscally responsible. And by the way, there is a difference between financial and fiscal. Hey, you know what? I always wanted to do this. Ask the what's the difference between monetary policy and fiscal policy? And most people don't know the difference. Monetary policy, you don't really have at the state level. That's a federal thing, because monetary policy has to do with the printing of money and control of the money supply. The state can't do that. But fiscal policy is how you handle your tax revenue and your expenditures. That's really important. And we definitely have seen that at the federal level, Republicans and Democrats alike be completely irresponsible with the fiscal policy. And God knows that they've been bananas with the monetary policy. I can tell you one thing that happened. Okay, so, let's see, we've got another article here. Actually, I want to hold off on that article. We do know that Secretary Bessent is going to do some bond buybacks, okay? It's bond buybacks. One of the things that happened during the Biden administration is that Janet Yellen, while she was the Secretary of the Treasury, they spent so much money that they issued a $1 trillion worth of treasury bills. Now, a bill is short-term, 2 years, 3 years, things like that. A bond is long-term. That's the 20-year bond, the 10-year bond. So they needed the money, so they issued it. And when they did that, we're going to have to refinance this debt, and we'll push it off until the next administration. So we're going to spend a boatload of money, take on a bunch of debt, and we'll make that somebody else's problem in 2 years. And now you talk about irresponsible. That is insanely irresponsible, because if they had won the election, it would be on them. Kamala would have to deal with this problem, and God knows she would have no clue what to do with it. Or somebody else, in this case Mr. Trump, who got stuck with it, they have to fix it. And there really is no good solution here. It is just a flat-out big problem. Okay, so we talked a little bit about the CD program and the pension program. Let's go back to the safe haven for just a moment. As I said earlier, I did a comparison between a balanced stock bond, 50-50 balanced portfolio, and the safe haven. And this is what we're looking at. In the last 10 years, the stock bond portfolio averaged 7.5%. The safe haven, 8.6%. The portfolio had a 1% fee. The safe haven had no fee. The portfolio had losses. The safe haven had no losses. So where would you rather put your money? I mean, this is really an interesting dilemma, because you may be unfamiliar with the safe haven. Maybe you've heard of it. Maybe you haven't. Maybe you've had limited exposure to it. But we've grown up, you know, with a 50-50 stock bond portfolio. That's not new. We've been hearing about that one. Oh, when you get to retirement, you have more bond, maybe, 60-40, 70-30, 50-50. You know, we've heard about that for decades. So there's a certain level of familiarity here that we have to deal with. But let's face it, where would I rather put my money? In the 7.5 or the 8.6, right? 7.5 or 8.6. Which one would I'll take 8.6. Would I rather have the program that has a 1% fee or no fee? I'm picking no fee. And then would I rather have the program with losses or the one with no losses? I mean, and that's actually the biggest one of all. I'm taking no losses here. So we win. It's 3 out of 3. A higher rate, no fees and no losses versus a lower rate, fees and losses. I mean, my goodness, this seems to me like the ultimate no-brainer that people should be putting their money in the safe haven versus a 50-50 bond portfolio, stock bond portfolio. I keep doing that. A 50-50 stock bond portfolio. Now, mind you, sometimes the stock and bond portfolio can do better, but over time, 7.5 versus 8.6 and fees and losses versus no fees and no losses. Folks, grab the phone. It almost seems like a done deal. Grab the phone. Get the safe haven. 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Get it while the cap is still high. Our best safe haven program right now, you can earn up to 10.75%. 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Press number 2 when you hear the recording. 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Promise to call you Monday. Okay, we'll be right back. 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
8: From the Fox 45 Weather Center, overnight, mostly cloudy, very muggy, with scattered thunderstorms likely. Some storms that form could be strong to severe with damaging winds and some frequent lightning. Friday will be hot and humid again. Another chance for thunderstorms, especially towards the afternoon and evening, highs in the low 90s. But the weather will cool down a lot and lower humidity through the Labor Day weekend with highs in the low 80s. With your Fox 45 Weather Authority, I am Chief Meteorologist Gerard Jabaley for Talk Radio 680 WCBM.
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0: All righty, folks, welcome back. Matthew Aldwan here. We're talking about a safe and secure retirement. I want to jump back to the article I was reading about how Maryland manages things. And I got to give this guy, Brian Sears, credit for writing a really good article in Maryland Matters. And I'm going to skip down here to a section here. We're quoting the Talbot County Finance Director, Martha Sparks. And this is what she's saying. Said, what we're struggling with now is a state government that continually pushes down their liabilities and responsibilities to us. And that's going to break us. Those things that we don't have any control over, blueprint, you heard the Maryland blueprint, they want to spend more money on education. They're going to spend more money on education, but our test scores have gone down. Additional costs for the SDAT, that's the State Department of Assessment and Taxation, teachers' pensions, and that's what the state needs to do to give us relief, not other options to raise revenue to pay their bills. At the state level, there is a projected structural budget gap of about $3 billion for the coming fiscal year. Lawmakers and Maryland's governor will face tough decisions, including budget cuts that reduce spending in future years and the potential for tax increases. So we've just had tax increases. We've had massive number of fee increases, and the governor inherited a surplus, but he spent so much money. They've been so reckless with the budget that we are now facing another big deficit, which means more cuts or more tax increases. One of the possible tax increases is going to be the sales tax. The sales tax is something that hits people hard. Now, it's actually harder on lower income people. If you make $100,000 a year, a 1% increase in the sales tax is annoying. But if you make $40,000 a year, a 1% increase in the sales tax can be painful. Add that to the 1% that they're going to start deducting from our paychecks when January 1st rolls around so that they can give people more time off from work. So we're spending money Now, I understand giving people time off from work for health needs, for having babies, things like that. There's a balance in there. Okay. Now, we already have the federal one, but they're going to add the state to it and give them more money now. And I don't oppose helping those families out. I really don't. However, I do strongly oppose the way the Maryland wrote it, and they said they can take that money basically and do whatever they want. So just because they're going to take money out of our paycheck, they're going to tell us, well, it's for families that need medical or family, they need leave. But they don't have to put the money into a separate account. They can put it wherever they want. And that means that it's going to go wherever they damn well feel like it. Okay, let's talk about retirement. So, quick review of the numbers. We've got 2.5 minutes before the next break. 6.15% on our 5-year CD program. 5.9% on our 3-year CD program. Remember, these programs are tax deferred. That's a big deal when it comes to managing your tax liability in retirement. So something that is tax deferred versus taxable, tax deferred definitely has a little bit more attraction to it. So if you're a CD investor, if you like the idea of locking in over 6% for 5 years, you should grab the phone, not to mention getting nearly 6%, 5.9, for 3 years. So folks, grab the phone. Our toll-free number is 888-979-5995. Press number 2 when you hear the recording. Leave us your name and number. 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Okay, Safe Haven program. I've always loved the Safe Haven program because the concept of being able to earn double digits, not paying any fees, and never losing any money, it just appeals to me. 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It's a winner. 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Again, grab the phone. 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Press number 2 when you hear the recording. 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Promise to call you on Monday. I'll talk more about the personal pension plan when we come back, since we're running out of time. So we'll be right back. 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

0: we are wrapping things up on today's show. I'll jump into the programs in just a moment, but it is increasingly frustrating that the politicians that run the state of Maryland have done an exceedingly poor job in managing their finances. Since Governor Moore has been in office, taxes have gone up, fees have gone up, cost of living has gone up. Now, not that's entirely his fault. I can't blame inflation on him, but the fee increases, the tax increases, the new tax that's coming January 1st, all of those things can be laid right at the doorstep of the Democrats who run this state. And the simple fact that Maryland is becoming an increasingly difficult state to retire in is not helping matters, and it is driving people away. They're going to other states where the cost of living is lower, taking their tax revenue with them. This does not bode well for Maryland, especially when we have a net outflow of citizens over the last decade. So it's a big deal. It matters a lot. We need to be more responsible with our fiscal and, you know, financial management. They need to stop spending money so crazily, and they need to be a more business-friendly state and attract good-paying jobs to Maryland. So, okay, with all of that said, we have programs to help people weather the storm. The personal pension plan will help everybody who has one generate more retirement income. So, for example, this one in particular has a 28% bonus. So if you had $100,000, I'm just going to use that because the math is simple. I can do it quickly in my head. If you had $100,000 in your IRA and you put it into this particular personal pension plan, you get a 28% bonus. So immediately it's $128,000. If you left it in there for the full 10 years, you don't have to, but if you did, you'd get 13% per year for 10 years. That's 13% of 100,000. That's 130,000. So you add that to the deposit and the bonus, you end up at the end of 10 years with an account that is worth $258,000. Then you take that number plus your age and calculate your paycheck. And depending upon your age, I mean, if you're 70 or 75, that paycheck is going to be huge. And that paycheck will be guaranteed for the rest of your life. And if the rest of your life isn't quite long enough, whatever's left in the account will go to your family. The money will stay in the family. Then we have the Safe Haven program. 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Folks, grab the phone. One of these programs has got to be able to benefit you. The toll-free number is 888-979-5995. Again, the toll-free number is 888-979-5995. Press number 2 when you hear the recording. Leave us your name and number, and I promise to call you Monday. One of the things I talked about earlier, which I still find quite astonishing, is how the Safe Haven beats the standard retirement portfolio of 50% stocks and 50% bonds. Over the last decade, the stock bond portfolio has an average of 7.5%. It also has fees of 1%, and it is possible to have losses in there. The Safe Haven, however, has a 10-year average of 8.6%. That's assuming it has a 10.5% cap. So 8.6 versus 7.5, Safe Haven wins. 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Managed portfolio has a 1% fee or thereabouts. Again, Safe Haven wins. And then when the markets do go down, when they have a bad year, stock bond portfolio can lose money. Safe Haven never loses money. So once again, Safe Haven wins. So based on the numbers here, the Safe Haven is 3-0, and the stock bond portfolio is 0-3. 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Press number 2 when you hear the recording. 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

0: Breaking news this hour from townhall.com. I'm Michael Harrington. The Trump administration is renewing its appeal to the U.S. Supreme Court after a federal judge blocked new restrictions on mail-in ballots ahead of the midterms. The legal wrangling comes even as states start sending out mail-in ballots. The appeal marks the third time the administration has asked the high court to intervene. New midterm polling is delivering a surprise for Democrats. Correspondent Willie Nelson reports.
1: Republicans now lead Democrats 51-49% on the generic congressional ballot in a new Harvard-Harris poll of likely voters. This is a shift from a four-point Democratic advantage in March. The survey also finds Republican voters more motivated to turn out. Nearly 8 in 10 respondents said they reject political extremists like Hassan Piker. Democrats have been counting on a midterm rebound that has not shown up in this poll. Willie Nelson, Washington.
0: Missouri is asking the Supreme Court to clear the way for new congressional districts, an effort Republicans hope could help preserve their House majority in the midterms. Correspondent Richard Boyd reports the appeal follows a ruling by Missouri's highest court blocking the map and ordering voters to decide the issue in November.
2: Missouri officials are urging the Supreme Court to allow new congressional boundaries designed to give Republicans a potential additional House seat. The state's top court says the existing districts must be used in November and has ordered a statewide vote on the replacement map. The dispute is part of a broader redistricting campaign. Missouri law sets Tuesday as the deadline for changes in the November ballot. Richard Boyd reporting.
0: Turning Point Action, the organization founded by the late Charlie Kirk, is making waves in the run-up to the 2028 presidential election. Turning Point staff are busy registering voters and promoting social events, a test of its ability to shape the next GOP presidential primary. The organization is currently focusing on building a foundation for the Iowa caucuses. More on these stories at townhall.com.
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0: The Greek government is promising more than 2 billion euros in tax cuts, salary increases, and other support measures before Greece's general election next year. The announcement yesterday came as more than 25,000 people joined protests in the northern city of Thessaloniki over Greece's high cost of living, low wages, and weak purchasing power. The government highlighted Greece's economic recovery, including 2.1% growth and a budget surplus last year, and pledged relief for farmers, retirees, public sector workers, and self-employed professionals. The Department of Justice has filed a federal lawsuit against the school system in Kansas City, Kansas, over its policies on transgender students. The action follows a complaint from the Defense of Freedom Institute, which says the school system refuses to tell parents when their child is living as the opposite sex in class. Assistant Attorney General Harmeet Dillon says, quote, parental rights are paramount in the operation of America's schools. News and analysis at townhall.com. American Airlines is going after higher-spending travelers these days.
4: The plan is to add more premium seats to its Boeing 777-300ER planes, used on long-haul routes. The airline is also phasing out first class on the aircraft while increasing the number of business class seats. The first retrofitted aircraft will begin commercial service on Wednesday out of New York, and the airline expects to complete upgrades of all 20 of its 777-300ERs next year.
0: That's correspondent Bill Alexander reporting. Today is Sunday, September the 6th, and a number of notable people are celebrating a birthday today, including comedian Joanne Worley, 89 years old today. Comedian and actor Jane Curtin is 79. Comedian Jeff Foxworthy is celebrating his 68th. Former New Jersey Governor Chris Christie is 64 years old today. R&B singer Macy Gray turns 59. More on these stories at townhall.com.
5: From the Fox 45 Weather Center, overnight, mostly cloudy with scattered thunderstorms likely. Some storms that form may be strong and severe with damaging winds. Friday will still be hot and humid, highs in the low 90s, and another chance for afternoon and evening showers and storms. But the weather cools off and dries out nicely, turning into the Labor Day weekend. With your Fox 45 Weather Authority, I'm Chief Meteorologist Gerard Jabaley for Talk Radio 680 WCBM.
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0: 856-1387. Prashant, I want to jump right into it with a news story that was overwhelming. It was omnipresent. It was quite worrisome to some folks. The Cyclospora outbreak. It was an explosive story, if you will. But, you know, when you look at that and you go, all right, people aren't getting sick off of eating junk food and doing bad things. It's like, it's the lettuce that was getting people sick. And so to kind of what stood out to me is, you know, you're not getting sick from junk food. It's these foods you thought were healthy. And I want to draw the parallel with a retirement that could look strong on paper, a healthy balance, steady statements, right? The health food, lettuce, but still be carrying the risks that Cyclospora that show up when retirement actually arrives. A big account balance can be a healthy plan on the surface, but what are some of the problems that could be hiding under?
1: Hey, so yeah, this news story took over for a span of a couple weeks, right? I like have all these people that were scared to eat salad and scared to go to their favorite, you know, Mexican fast casual restaurant,
0: right.
1: Which I'm a big frequenter of. And so, you know, like I think it was a real thing. And so it's kind of interesting to relate this to financial and retirement planning. I have a couple of takeaways that are kind of parallels to this. Number one, I think, Mike, is just having a lot of money or having a large account balance doesn't automatically mean that you have a healthy retirement plan in place, because along with these big balances come hidden problems. And to me, those hidden problems are going to be things like taxes. Okay. Like if you have $1 million hypothetically in your 401k or your IRA account, that could all be pre-tax money. And so you might have hidden tax exposure that subjects you to what I would call some sort of financial illness in the future. And that illness is, what happens if taxes change or go up in the future? Are you going to end up being overly exposed from a tax standpoint? So having hidden tax exposure, having outdated investments, poor income planning, these are the types of things that people, even with large balances in their retirement accounts, don't oftentimes think of. And to me, retirement planning is so much more than just growing your portfolio to the biggest number that you could possibly have. You got to remember, the goal isn't just to grow your money. It's making sure that your entire financial picture, your entire financial health is going to be in good shape. But so many people only focus on one or two different parts of it without looking at the whole thing comprehensively. And I think that's where the first mistake lies.
0: You know, Prashant, one of the things we saw from experts that, hey, look, just washing produce or washing the lettuce, or even if you go back to the COVID years, I mean, you remember people were like sanitizing everything they bought at the store for a while there. But they said that just washing the produce doesn't necessarily eliminate all the risk. That's an interesting thought to me. Is there a financial lesson there?
1: Well, it tells me that surface level fixes don't solve deeper problems. I mean, looking at your balance once a year or making one investment change isn't the same as examining your entire retirement strategy, right? I think the other thing, just kind of even taking a more broader perspective on this, is look at how nutritional advice has changed over the last 20 or 30 years. Look at how diet advice has changed, how exercise advice has changed. Medical advice has changed, but people are stuck using outdated financial advice. I remember the days where, remember how 20 or 30 years ago they told you that eating fat made you fat? Like, I remember that was the thing. And it seems like in this day and age, everyone's about low carb and high protein and high fats. And that's how you cut weight and cut fat. Like, so my point is, there's always going to be trends, right? When it comes to medical advice, people follow research, they update the advisory kind of, you know, plan as time goes on. And I think people are stuck in the strategies of 15, 20, 25 years ago when it comes to financial planning. And the old plans used to be what? It used to be buy high quality stocks in companies and do it within your 401k or IRA, put all your money in tax deferred so that you get a tax deduction now, so that when I'm retired and my tax bracket is lower, I can withdraw that money in a very tax favorable environment. But times have changed. I think most people feel like tax rates are going to go up. Think about this. What if your income in retirement was lower, but your tax rate was higher? How would you feel about that if you found yourself in that situation? And I think 20 years ago, that's a situation that a lot of people couldn't ever imagine being possible. And I think we're seeing more and more people in this day and age that come into

0: our office and say to me, I'm really concerned that my income tax rate in retirement is going to be even higher than what I'm at today because Social Security is underfunded, Medicare, Medicaid, we know has projected potential issues. The debt, I just read the article on Yahoo Finance that debt surpassed $40 trillion for the first time in American history. Like, what are we talking about here? And so with that being the case, if you're concerned about higher taxes, if you're concerned about these kind of hidden, silent killers in your retirement plan, now is the time to take a look at this and make sure you're getting out ahead of it as much as you possibly can.
1: And yet, you know, for anybody, if you're concerned about your plan, about possible tax exposure, you don't get stuck with a plan that's built on strategies from, as Prashant said, 15, 20 years ago. If you've never had your full plan reviewed together, taxes, investments, income, estate documents, it's more than worth a few minutes of your time. And it's not going to cost you anything to sit down and talk with Prashant Sabapathy of Elite Income Advisors, 833-856-1387. 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All right, Prashant. So if somebody is listening and they're thinking, hey, you know what? Maybe my retirement plan was built 15, 20 years ago and they want to come and get a second opinion from you. What does that conversation look like? If, you know, maybe they every year they talk with their advisor and they just take hey, here's the number, you're fine, but they want a comprehensive look at what they've built and a second set of eyes. What does that look like when they come in and see you for a second opinion, Prashant?
0: Yeah, it's just a conversation. That first appointment is just a conversation where we can talk about your situation. It's a get to know you. It's a deeper dive into your situation, the things that you've thought about. But more importantly, what are some of the points that your current advisor or that you just have not yet examined? Should you be doing Roth conversion? Should you be proactively trying to reduce your future tax liability? What happens, heaven forbid you pass away, or what happens if you go into a nursing home? Have you stress tested your plan to deal with each of those scenarios? If the answer is no, or if the answer is that you're not sure, call this phone number. It's 833-856-1387, 833-856-1387. 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Let's talk about it. Let's get you on track for the retirement you deserve. It's 833-856-1387.
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1: 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Prashant, let's start simple. I've heard you mention this term in the past before, whether it's sequencing risk or sequence of returns risk. What is that, and why should our listeners care?
0: Mike, so sequence of returns risk is, you kind of mentioned, it's not just about performance, it's really about timing. And effectively what it is, it's the danger that the market will drop significantly in the first few years that you start withdrawing from your portfolio rather than during your working years when you're adding money to your portfolio. In fact, I would argue that while you're working, you kind of want the market to temporarily dip. That way you get the opportunity to buy into it at a lower price. But if you remember the old saying on Wall Street, it was what? It was buy low and
1: sell high.
0: Sell high, right? And so when you're retired and now the market hypothetically goes down by, let's say, 20%, and now you have to pull money out. You're not putting money in. You're pulling money out because that's money that you actually need to live on in retirement. Are you buying low and selling high when you pull money out when the market's going down?
1: No.
0: Of course not.
1: No.
0: No. You're doing the exact opposite. You're selling low. You're locking in that loss by selling in the first place, and you're compounding that loss by actually withdrawing the money, which makes it that much harder to recover. And this is precisely what sequence of return risk is. And the fact is, if you lose too much money in the first, I don't know, 3, 4, 5 years of your retirement, if you lose too much money, even if you average a great rate of return every year thereafter for the next 5 years, the damage might have already been irreversibly done. And so this is what's called sequencing of returns risk. Losing money is bad enough, but losing money at the wrong time can be exactly the type of thing that totally derails your retirement plan. You do not want to be exposed to inordinately high amount of sequence of returns risk. Yet so many people simply do not even know that that exists in their portfolio, and they're not sure how to address it because they don't even know that it's there in the first place.
1: So if we're talking about an element, you know, and a lot of times when I hear people say, you know, throw out the buzz term timing the market, and there's, you know, that's maybe there's day trading going on. You're buying low, selling high on an individual stock, but this is about a lifetime decision, Prashant. It's somebody, if they want to retire at 65, I mean, how do you help them protect for what happens when they're 66 and 67? so that they don't have to continue working to avoid a down year that might be happening?
0: Look, most of our clients who try to deal with sequencing of returns risk do it by having distinct buckets of money that are designed to do different things. So each bucket is not treated the same. They're designed for something different. Instead of just saying, I have one bucket and I have $2 million hypothetically in that bucket, does it make more sense to have one bucket that might be worth $500,000 and another bucket worth $1.5 million? So in that example, what most of our clients would do is they would say, okay, on $2 million, why don't I have a $500,000 bucket that is designed for safety and for income? What I mean by that is we're going to take very low or even in some cases zero market risk with that $500,000. And over the next, I don't know, 3, 4, 5, 6, 7 years, I'm going to spend that money for my retirement income. And then I'm going to place the rest of the money, the $1.5 million that's left over, I'm going to place that in the market where it has the opportunity to grow. But my intention is to not touch that money. Okay. And by not touching it, I've eliminated that sequence of returns risk. Remember, sequence of returns risk matters when you withdraw the money during the down market. Okay. We know that markets are going to go up, and yes, markets will go down, as uncomfortable as that might make us. It will happen at some point. The key is when the market goes down, do you have enough time to not touch that money and let it recover? When you have multiple buckets of money, inherently what you're doing is you're using your money to buy yourself the time you need to let the market do what it has done for decades and decades, which is recover. We just don't know how long it's going to take.
1: Prashant, you mentioned the buckets. I love, you know, I'm such a visual person. I love the fact that you have colors when it comes to the buckets. Can you, for somebody just tuning in right now who hasn't heard that comparison before, we have blue, red, and green buckets, right?
0: That's exactly right. Actually, in every one of my conference rooms here at the office, we have these big whiteboards with three buckets on them, a blue bucket, a green bucket, and a red bucket. And to me, blue meant bank. So your blue bucket is your bank money. It's totally liquid. It's totally accessible at any time if you need it. It typically is protected, meaning it's FDIC insured. It's not subjected to market risk. And most importantly, you have access to it if you need it. And then we have a red bucket. A red bucket is a risk bucket, red for risk. And the good thing about the risk bucket is that because we are taking risk in that bucket, we should have the opportunity to grow that money at the fastest rate, provided that we give it enough time to let the market do what it does, which is go up and go down, but over time, hopefully go up. And that's a red bucket. And then most of our clients maintain a green bucket. And the green bucket of money is there to effectively provide us with income. And that's going to be income that is dependable income when we get to retirement. Now, in the past, people have used things like treasury ladders. They've used things like insured bonds. They've used things like indexed annuities, all to create sustainable, reliable income in retirement. So I think when you mix these three buckets together, you create very much a stable and predictable retirement plan that doesn't have quite as many risks associated with market volatility and sequencing of returns. And what I found, Mike, just in this might just be a feeling more than anything else, I think we were always taught not to put all of our eggs in any one basket, right? And so having these three different buckets of money, I think makes people feel a lot more comfortable in the fact that their money is not all sitting in one place, sitting in a stock market that is unpredictable.
1: You know, and like I said, I'm a visual person. I love the buckets. You mentioned you've got it up on the whiteboards in all the rooms in the office there. 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And, you know, Prashant, it's really important right around retirement, before and after, right? The 5 years before, the 5 years after, some call it the retirement red zone. How is that a time when talking about the sequencing risk, the sequence of returns risk, where it's more important in the five right before and the five right after retirement?
0: Yeah, I think this is the most important period of a retiree's life is the 5 years before and the 5 years after. Okay. And we talked about the bucketing. And I think it's all about your income ultimately when you get to retirement. The most successful clients that we have, one of the common threads that we found is that there's always going to be a plan for where their income is going to come from. And when you have that plan in place ahead of time, it gives you the opportunity to not have to dip into your red bucket when the market is down. So in the 5 years before, you start the process of potentially de-risking and building in future streams of income. You might not need that income immediately simply because you're 5 years away from retirement, but you know that when you retire and you lose your working income, you're going to have to replace your paycheck in some form or fashion. That's going to come from Social Security potentially. It's going to come from a pension if you're fortunate enough to have earned a pension, or it's going to come from things like your 401k, your IRA, your TSP, etc. And so with that being said, I think in that first 5 years before retirement, you have to start the process of pre-planning where your income is going to come from. And then in the 5 years after you retire, I think what you have to do is you have to make sure that you're not taking on too much risk with your income bucket. But then by the same token, you want to make sure you're taking an appropriate amount of risk with your investment bucket so that your money can continue to grow. It is always important for your money to continue to grow to outpace the rate of inflation. I think people oftentimes though, Mike, they'll have an IRA account and they try to do both the growth and the income out of one account, where most of our most successful clients have multiple accounts, multiple buckets all designed to do different things. But I would argue the 5 years before you retire is the most important period. And then the 5 years after you retire is the next most important. Because if you get it wrong in either one of those areas, it's the type of thing that could increase the probability that you might run out of money.
1: You know, Prashant, anybody listening doesn't want to run out of money. If you want to, you know, if you specifically are worried about maybe the plan you have isn't built to withstand sequence of returns risk that we're talking about, give Prashant a call and, you know, have him take a second look. A second opinion is incredibly valuable. 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Prashant, specifically, you know, the last couple of years have been pretty good. The S&P is up double digits, but you go back to 2022, it was down almost 20%. Let's say in the future, there's a year like that. Somebody retires and the first couple of years of their retirement is rough in the market. What's something that they can do in that time, or is it too late? If you've already retired a year or two ago and the market's been rocky, hypothetically, in the future, what can they do in a situation like that?
0: Well, it's not too late to make adjustments. I think the very first step is revisiting your income plan and your spending plan and your withdrawal rate. Okay, like when times change, if you don't have a solid income plan in place, then the first thing you do is you revisit your spending. And I think one of the biggest mistakes is spending the exact same way in a down market that you would in an up market, right? Now, most of our clients don't have to deal with a problem like this because we've already pre-planned their income. 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
1: 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I'm Mike Bauer, and always good to catch up with Prashant. I always have a pen and paper. I'm taking notes. I learn something every week, and I'm sure many of our listeners do as well. And Prashant, you know, every week the same kind of questions show up from folks that are already retired or getting close, and not the easy theoretical ones, but a lot of these are really detailed. And so I want to run some of these by you, you know, with a lot of different things in mind, maybe about claiming Social Security, helping adult kids, a mortgage, converting to a Roth. And for anybody listening, if any of these questions end up sounding familiar to you, maybe it's a question you have or it's a question you haven't even thought of, you can give Prashant a call, 833-856-1387. If it is a question you haven't thought of and it resonates with you, write it down and bring it with you when you go in to meet with Prashant at 833-856-1387. Always online, EliteIncomeAdvisors.com to get started there. All right, Prashant, so questions right here. Here's one we got. It says, I'm 62, still working, and I need the money. Should I just claim Social Security now, even though I know it'll be reduced?
0: You got to be careful here because there's something called the Social Security earnings test.
1: Okay.
0: And this is what can make Social Security decision making even more quote unquote expensive. So here's the rule on this. If you are younger than your full retirement age and still working and still earning an income, Social Security is going to kind of withhold a dollar for every $2 that you earn over and above the earnings limit if you are working and trying to collect Social Security at the same time. So I think a lot of people don't know that, Mike. They think that, hey, just because I make it to that age, 62, that I'm eligible to collect. Well, you are, but in 2026, that number is $24,480 for the year. So if you're earning in excess of $24,480 and trying to collect your benefit at the same time, there could be a withholding. And so not only are you having to potentially pay back some of the benefits that you're receiving, but you kind of mentioned it in the question, you're locking in a permanently lower benefit,
1: yeah,
0: which could jeopardize your some phase of your income in your retirement years. So it's a very potentially expensive decision to do it that way. If you're going to work and collect Social Security, you want to make sure that you understand exactly what the penalties are, what the withholdings would be. Keep in mind, Social Security is still taxed when you receive it. So what's the tax bill going to look like? All these things matter, and you only really get, in my opinion, one shot to get Social Security correct. And so you don't want to make the wrong decision. Make sure that you get professional advice that is rooted in data and financial, kind of financial backing before you just make a decision that could cost you potentially tens of thousands of dollars over the course of the rest of your lifetime.
1: Make sure that you're making that decision with advice from somebody like Prashant Sabapathy, you know, grounded in the data as well. 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And it doesn't cost you anything to get on his calendar for a visit. 833-856-1387. 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All right, so Prashant, our next question, and it's probably one that comes up a lot, is our adult kids are struggling. We've been helping with rent and the grandkids' activities. How much is too much before we start damaging our own retirement?
0: You know, Mike, I get this type of question. I feel like I get a couple of these every single week, especially with inflation being higher and higher. I feel like parents and grandparents are wanting to help more and more. And that really makes sense with younger generations just not having the earning power that it feels like they used to. And so my perspective on it is that it is generous instinct, but there's an important distinction between helping from the excess income that you might have versus helping from the assets that you are ultimately depending on to support you for the rest of your life. And so I'm a big fan of helping from surplus income because that's income that was going to get saved if not spent. Okay. And so that's different. But you got to remember, every dollar withdrawn today loses the opportunity to compound and grow for the next 5, 7, 10 years. Now, of course, we all want to help out our family as much as we possibly can. But it's important not to underestimate things like future healthcare costs, future long-term care costs. Like I've shared on this show for years, my mom's story and how when mom got sick, you know, we had to do home health care for her, and it was $10,000 to $12,000 per month. And so you got to think about, by the time you need some kind of care like that, what is the cost going to be? It's not going to, probably not going to be 8 or 10 or 12. It might be $13,000, $14,000, $15,000 per month, which is why it's so important to continue to have your money grow. But there's a huge distinction between paying from excess income and helping from your existing assets. You want to make sure that you are in a position to meaningfully help, but do so without jeopardizing your future. You've heard me say this. I think I even said it on last week's show.
1: Yeah.
0: You can't help everyone else if you're not able to help yourself. And so let's make sure that you're helping yourself productively first so that then we can be as generous as possible.
1: All right, Prashant, here's our next question. And I mean, I love that point there because I'm sure that's a tough decision for a lot of people. It comes from a place of love, but also, you know, as Prashant said, you help yourself first. But here's the next question for you. We've got enough to pay off the house in cash. Should we do it and be debt free or keep the mortgage and leave the money invested?
0: So there's always two answers to this, in my opinion. There's the financial answer, which just looks at numbers. And then there's the emotional and feelings answer.
1: Okay.
0: And it's difficult because I don't value one more than the other because it totally depends on the person. So I was sitting with a client just recently and they actually asked me this question. And what we found is that their mortgage interest rate was 2.75%. So very low mortgage interest rate.
1: Good for them.
0: We found that their investments in their portfolio were averaging about 7 to 8% per year on average, over the last several years. And so he was telling me, I want to have my house paid off in 9 more years. Okay. Now he bought the house in 2018. Okay, so he's 8 years in. He always wanted to pay it off in 17 years. He's going to hit a certain age by that point. And so he wanted to make sure it was paid off by that age. So financially, we're looking at the numbers, and the numbers seem to suggest that by not paying off the house and investing the money and earning the type of return that he has been earning, if he was able to do that, he would actually come out better by investing the money. Okay. And so that's great for him. He agreed to do that. Now, I was having this conversation with another client who told me my number one priority by the time I get to retirement is I want to be debt free, because if I don't owe anybody anything, that is what's going to make me comfortable. And I heard her, and you know, what she told me was, what she was telling me is, I don't care how much money I make in the market, or I don't care what my investments grow to, if I have a mortgage, I'm not going to be able to sleep well at night.
1: Yeah.
0: And so for her, it actually made more sense to just go ahead and pay the mortgage off, not because it was necessarily the best financial move, but it was the move that gave her the highest degree of comfort, peace of mind. And look, I think at some point when you're retired, peace of mind is everything. If you have the peace of mind that you're going to be okay, if you can sleep well at night, who am I to say that you should make a move solely based on the finances? It should be based on what you feel most comfortable.
1: And find whatever that comfortable is for you. You can meet with Prashant at 833-856-1387. That's 833-856-1387. It's not going to cost you a dime to get on his calendar. You can always start online as well at Elite Income Advisors to schedule your complimentary written retirement plan. All right, Prashant, I want to squeeze one more question in. And this is great because it's probably one that you hear more than anything. How do I know if I'm actually ready to retire?
0: You're ready to retire when you are confident that you will have all of the income that you need coming in every single month, regardless of if the market goes up or down or sideways. As long as you have the income that you need after taxes, after accounting for inflation every month, you will know that financially you are ready to retire. Now, emotionally, if you're ready to retire, I think we might need a different type of appointment for that. One that might have, you know, a couch and some other things to talk about there. But that being said, financially, you can retire when you are certain that you have all the income you need to live your life in the most fulfilling manner. If you're not sure where you stand, 833-856-1387. 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
1: 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All right, Prashant, I want to talk about, now this is a very specific situation, but I think we can expand it to a greater conversation. We had this question recently, and it was at a workshop, a couple at a workshop, and they said, husband was a police officer with a pension. Wife was about the same age, and they were asking if the pension meant they were good enough, in a good shape to retire at 62. A lot of people think pensions, guaranteed retirement, but is a guaranteed pension enough information for this couple specifically, and then we can expand from there, but for them to decide whether 62 is realistic?
0: I think it depends, right? Depends on what your spending is. Like, if that pension after taxes covers all of your expenses and gives you a comfortable retirement lifestyle, then I think potentially it could be enough to at least retire at 62. Now, does that mean that you will always stay retired for the rest of your life? I think that's where it depends. So does your pension cover essential fixed expenses? That's a great place to start. Does it cover discretionary expenses? Things like travel, hobbies, helping family, like we just talked about. All of that still has to come somewhere. Can you fit that into the pension or not? If the answer is yes, then you're probably in pretty good shape. If the answer is no, then that's where you have to look at different things to supplement your income, whether it's coming from Social Security or your investments like 401k, IRAs, Roth. But then let's take this one step further, Mike. You mentioned that in this scenario, the couple is married. So another question that they have to think about is, okay, if one spouse passes, if the person with the pension passes away, does the surviving spouse get to keep all of the pension, some of the pension, or none of the pension? Because if they get to keep none of the pension, what is going to happen to the survivor's income? Do you have enough assets for the surviving spouse to live on the rest of their life comfortably if they live another 10, 20, 30 years? Do you have enough life insurance to replace the loss of that pension income if something were to happen? So obviously a lot of moving parts. It's really difficult to answer that with certainty on a radio show like this, but these are the questions I would ask, and this is the way that I would start to think about it if I had a client that found themselves in this type of a situation. By the way, we do work with a lot of firefighters in Anne Arundel County, do work with a lot of Montgomery County and Baltimore County, Baltimore City Police Department retirees. And so these are real life decisions that people in our local communities are making every single day, especially if you're in the drop program. There's other considerations to be had there, but this is how I would start to think about it.
1: You know, Prashant, I love the fact that you doubled back and said, hey, you know, this, it changes the math one way or another. The fact that this example is a couple, you know, and for a lot of folks, a guaranteed pension can feel like a green light to retire, I'm sure, but a pension is one paycheck and retirement is replacing an entire lifestyle. In this case, a couple, for two people, for decades, Prashant and his team, they build a written plan that looks at every income source together, pension, Social Security, investments. And as Prashant, the very first thing he said right there was, what happens to income if one spouse passes first? If you're wondering whether your own retirement date holds up for 20 or 30 years, give Prashant and the team a call at Elite Income Advisors, online at eliteincomeadvisors.com, or just pick up the phone and dial 833-856-1387. That's 833-856-1387. So the conversation started here with the pension. But beyond the pension itself, Prashant, what else do you need to see before telling a couple that they're truly ready or giving them the green light that, okay, we can retire confidently, comfortably?
0: So a couple things here. Number one, total assets. I think everyone should be able to look at one screen or one sheet of paper, know what their net worth is on any given day. So how much do you have in retirement accounts? How much do you have in non-retirement accounts? What is your house worth? Basically, I want to know the client's net worth broken down by source. Basically, net worth is going to be what you own minus what you owe. So total assets, really important. Secondly, want to understand what a realistic spending plan is going to look like in retirement. How much will you be spending approximately on essential spending, and how much of that, how much are you going to be spending on discretionary spending, things like hobbies and travel? Those are really important. And then the third thing is, other sources of income? Maybe you have a pension, but what is your Social Security going to be? Do you have rental income coming in? Do you have dividend income that you can count on in retirement? All these different types of incomes are going to create that income plan. And basically then what we'll do is we'll compare the income to the spending. And we're either going to have a surplus or we're going to have a gap. If we have a surplus, obviously that's a really good thing. Then we figure out how do we maximize that surplus and put it to good use. Or if there's a gap in your income, then we have to figure out a way to close the income gap. Can we take some of your retirement savings and allocate it to a green bucket vehicle that gives us the opportunity to close the gap in your income? So hypothetically, if you're spending discretionary and fixed is $6,000 per month in retirement projected, but your Social Security and your pension only gives you $4,000 per month after taxes, you have a gap in your income of about $2,000 per month. So does it make sense to take a piece of your portfolio, 10%, 20% potentially, and reallocate it to close that income gap with certainty? I think for a lot of our clients, they feel like that is just logical, good strategy. But that being said, everyone's plan's a little bit different. There is no one size fits all way to do this. But that's how I would begin the process of looking at it. And those are all the different things that need to be considered. Just a few of them actually before you actually move forward with implementing some sort of financial plan.
1: So that's just a few of the things that need to be considered. Think about all the things Prashant just went through, and that's just a few. And that's why it's so, you know, a lot of times people feel overwhelmed by the retirement decision. And that's why it's so important to sit down with a professional like Prashant Sabapathy of Elite Income Advisors. You can stop in the Ellicott City headquarters. 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If you're just tuning in, we're talking about whether a pension means it's time to retire. And, you know, Prashant, the real question isn't can we retire? It's whether that income is still going to work decades from now. And in the example we used to start the segment for both spouses here, we have a married couple. So I want to ask you about this because our original example here was a couple that was 62. So you're retiring at 62. Retiring before 65 also means that you got some decisions there. There's some math to do. 62, Social Security, Medicare at 65. How much weight do those benchmark, those landmark ages factor in when maybe thinking about retiring quote unquote early?
0: It's huge. It's enormous, right? Claiming Social Security early at 62 locks in that permanently lower benefit. Now it still does increase with cost of living, but you don't get the delayed retirement credits. So let's take the example of retiring at 62, but Medicare doesn't actually kick in until 65. So now we have a bridge here that we have to kind of cross from 62 to 65 saying, where's my healthcare coverage going to come from? And yeah. I don't know about you, Mike, but if you've checked the price of health insurance lately, it feels like it's through the roof. I mean, we routinely have people that retire early that are incurring healthcare costs, just insurance costs of $600, $800, $1,000 or more per month. And so if you find yourself in that situation, how are you going to deal with it? It doesn't mean that you can't retire earlier than 65. It just means that you have to have a plan for where your income is going to come from so that you have everything you need to continually purchase healthcare and health insurance prior to the age of Medicare. So I think coordinating Social Security, not only with your income plan, but with your healthcare and Medicare strategy is really, really important. And timing decisions with things like Social Security and retirement, those things tend to work best when you build them into the context of the entire plan as a whole and not just look at those decisions independently. Kind of goes to one of those other questions that we had earlier in the show that said, should I collect at 62 just because I need the income? Well, the answer isn't automatically always just going to be yes. I think you got to look at the entire plan to determine whether or not that's the best long-term financial decision for you.
1: And, you know, Prashant, when I ask questions or here I'm using some questions as examples that we've heard further from, you know, from our listeners or what have you, and you answer and you say, it depends. It rings so true to me because it really is an individual situation. Hey, you know what? You're gonna, you know, if you're looking at a pension, then you have just this list of questions that go, a pension doesn't mean you can retire unless you can check these boxes or even, and I know it's a different conversation, but just the other day we were talking about Roth conversions and you said, great, Roth conversions, it might be a good decision for you, it might not. And then you immediately had a list of four things to do, four steps to a Roth conversion. And that's so valuable that when, you know, either I'm asking questions or I'm throwing, you know, questions that we've been asked towards Prashant and he says, it depends. Because it does. 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
4: 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Information presented on this program is believed to be factual and up to date, but we do not guarantee its accuracy, and it should not be regarded as complete analysis of the subjects discussed. Discussion should not be construed as an offer to buy or sell or a solicitation of an offer to buy or sell the investments mentioned. The professional advisor should be consulted before implementing any of the strategies discussed. Investments involve varying degrees of risk, and there can be no assurance that any specific investment or strategy will be suitable or profitable for a client's portfolio. Investment advisory services offered through Elite Income Advisors Incorporated, a registered investment advisor located in Ellicott City, Maryland. The firm only conducts business in states and jurisdictions in which they are properly registered or exempt from registration requirements. Registration is not an endorsement of the firm by securities regulators and does not mean the advisor has achieved a specific level of skill or ability. Content should not be viewed as personalized financial advice. 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The Retirement Planning Services Incorporated. Neither firm is affiliated with or endorsed by the Social Security Administration or the IRS. 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President Ozir Kolhagil, Prashant Sabapathy, and Jonathan DeFeo receive commissions for the sale of insurance products as insurance agents for Retirement Planning Services Incorporated. 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
2: Town Hall, I'm Mary Rose. Iran says it attacked three U.S.-linked oil tankers in the Strait of Hormuz, calling it retaliation for earlier U.S. strikes on Iranian tankers. U.S. Central Command says it targeted the Iranian vessels after Navy warships came under missile attack Saturday. President Trump is marking National Preparedness Month with a call for Americans to take practical steps now before disaster strikes and for states and communities to strengthen their ability to respond.
3: President Trump says preparedness is America's first line of defense against natural and man-made threats. In a new National Preparedness Month message, the president urges families to know local risks, make emergency plans, keep essential supplies, follow trusted alerts, and protect their homes and property. Mr. Trump says his administration's America First Resilience Strategy emphasizes stronger infrastructure, secure supply chains, and greater state and local readiness so Washington can focus on the biggest national emergencies. Richard Boyd reporting.
2: Here's a look at the week ahead on Wall Street.
4: Reports on inflation are once again taking center stage for markets this week. The government puts out its latest report on inflation and wholesale prices on Thursday. That's the Producer Price Index, or the PPI. Those are prices that businesses pay for goods they stock their shelves with. On Friday, an even more closely watched report comes out. That's the Consumer Price Index, or CPI, which tracks the prices that households pay. The big question for markets will inflation be hot enough to push the Fed to raise its benchmark interest rate? The Fed winds up its latest policy meeting later this month. Seth Sutel, New York.
2: A Category 3 hurricane south of Hawaii is expected to turn north today and create storm conditions on the islands. More on these stories at townhall.com.
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2: President Trump wants to transform East Potomac Park's golf course in Washington, D.C. into a world-class venue. But as Washington correspondent Andrew Stewart tells us,
7: D.C. residents fear transforming that golf course can alter the park's historic character and affordability. The park, created by Congress in 1897, has served diverse visitors for more than a century. President Trump has already visited the course with plans and a golf architect. This is sparking concerns about increased fees and loss of public space.
2: That's Washington correspondent Andrew Stewart reporting. A lawsuit challenges the redevelopment, citing potential violations of the Congressional Act that established the park. The Trump administration is renewing its appeal to the Supreme Court after a federal judge blocked new restrictions on mail ballots. Breaking news and analysis at townhall.com. Just about the time you thought you'd heard everything, along comes this story.
8: When most people see a well-dressed penguin, they say, wow, there goes a well-dressed penguin. Researchers in Chile have designed special vests for penguins to help the critters recover from storm injuries. The snug red vest threaded with copper and zinc help to speed up the healing. Veterinarians are adapting technology for Humboldt penguins, whose population has declined due to threats like fishing nets and plastic pollution. Jason Walker reporting.
2: A severe weather threat is taking aim at the southeast as the Labor Day holiday weekend continues. Portions of South Carolina and Georgia could be hit hard today, including cities such as Charleston and Savannah. Damaging wind gusts and possible flash flooding are the primary threats. A level 2 out of 5 severe storm threat is present in the area. More on these stories at townhall.com.
9: From the Fox 45 Weather Center, overnight, mostly cloudy with scattered thunderstorms likely. Some storms that form may be strong and severe with damaging winds. Friday will still be hot and humid, highs in the low 90s, and another chance for afternoon and evening showers and storms. But the weather cools off and dries out nicely, turning into the Labor Day weekend. With your Fox 45 Weather Authority, I'm Chief Meteorologist Gerard Jabaley for Talk Radio 680 WCBM.
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If you have an IRA, a 401k, a TSP, or money just sitting in a bank account, write that number down. We're going to come back to it. But what we're talking about today is going to show you why you cannot afford to sit on the sidelines for another week. Now, folks, I want to start today with some brutal honesty. Something happened this week that has never happened in the history of the United States of America. Two massive milestones hit the tape at the exact same time. One of them is a flashing red warning sign for anyone holding paper dollars. And the other is historic, life-changing validation for the folks who took action and bought physical gold and silver. Headline number one, folks. The United States gross national debt officially blew past $40 trillion. Folks, $40 trillion. Let that number settle in for a minute. 40 trillion is 40,000 billions. 40,000 billion. And here's what should shock every single taxpayer in this country. The government's own Congressional Budget Office didn't project us hitting 40 trillion until late next year. We got there nearly 6 months early. Washington is adding new debt at a compounding rate of $8 billion every single day. That's $8 billion every 24 hours piled on top of the bill. The annualized interest payment alone to service that debt has now surpassed $1 trillion a year. Think about that. We're spending more money just paying the minimum finance charge on Uncle Sam's credit card than our entire annual national debt, national defense budget. More than the Army, the Navy, the Air Force, and the Marine Corps combined. Now, headline number two, folks. While the national debt was blowing through the $40 trillion ceiling, gold surged to fresh all-time highs of $4,650 an ounce. And silver is coiling right on the doorstep of $70, a little past $70. Now ask yourself a common sense question. Do you think those two events happening in the exact same week is a coincidence? Of course it isn't. Gold and silver aren't moving higher because of a temporary speculative whim. They are moving higher because the paper dollar in your wallet, in your checking account, and in your retirement fund is losing its purchasing power at the fastest pace in modern history. Just this week, Reuters reported that foreign central banks and global institutional wealth managers are cutting their exposure to paper U.S. government debt at near record rates. And Bloomberg ran an analysis pointing out that cash sitting in commercial bank accounts is suffering permanent structural loss of purchasing power. That is Wall Street's fancy way of saying one simple thing, folks. The dollar is eroding and the biggest, smartest institutions in the world are quietly dumping paper promises to get their hands on real, tangible assets. If you are 60, 70, or 80 years old, you need to hear this loud and clear. Sitting around doing nothing is a financial decision at this point. Leaving your hard-earned life savings in cash or a low-yielding bank account while this $40 trillion debt bomb continues to compound is not playing it safe, folks. You're literally wading yourself into a corner. You worked 40 or 50 years. You woke up early, you went to work, you paid your taxes, and you did everything you were supposed to do. A 30-year-old kid who makes a bad financial call has 30 years of working life left to earn it back, maybe 40 years. You don't have that luxury. When you're retired, your margin for error is razor thin. Waiting on the sidelines isn't saving you money. It's costing you real purchasing power every single day. Now, folks, think back for a second to when you were starting out. Maybe your 20s or 30s. Think back to the 1960s or 70s. Those were simple times. You could take a $5 bill into the grocery store, walk out.

0: 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Did the milk get five times better? 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Now, folks, I want to show you the undeniable mathematical difference between holding paper currency and holding real tangible precious metals. And you're going to love this one, because when you look at the real numbers, it ends every single debate. So let's go back to 1971, and we talk about this a lot, folks. That was the year that President Nixon closed the gold window and took the dollar off the gold standard. Let's say you took $10,000 in cash back in 1971 and you put it into a safety deposit box or a savings account, right? $10,000 in 1971 was serious money. It was a massive nest egg. If you left that $10,000 in paper cash until today, 55 years later, What does it buy you? It barely buys an economy car. The purchasing power was completely eaten alive. Now, let's look at the other side. Let's say, instead of paper dollars, you took that same $10,000 in 1971 and you bought physical gold at $35 an ounce. $10,000 bought you roughly 285 ounces of physical gold. Now, if you take those same 285 ounces of gold today at $4,650 an ounce, you're looking at over $1,300,000. Let that sink in. One decision, the exact same $10,000. One path left you with barely enough to buy a used car, and the other path created over $1.3 million in generational wealth. That isn't a theory. That isn't a projection. That already happened. The math is finished. Why does that happen? Because Washington can't stop diluting the money supply. Folks, think of it like making a pot of homemade chicken soup, right? You have a rich, hearty pot of soup with real flavor. But every time unexpected guests show up, and we all know about those unexpected guests, you just pour another gallon of plain water into the pot. You still have liquid in the pot, but the soup gets thinner, weaker, and completely loses its substance, and that's exactly what Washington is doing to the U.S. dollar. When the national debt grows by $8 billion every single day, the government has to print more paper currency to keep the system moving. Every new dollar they create adds water to your soup. The dollars in your wallet have the same faces on them, but they buy less food, less gas, and less electricity every single time you spend them. Now I want to talk about silver, because if gold is the undisputed king of wealth preservation, silver is the coiled spring. It is the lag beast of the entire commodity cycle. Silver is widely recognized by resource analysts as one of the most undervalued physical assets on the planet. And folks, in my opinion, I could not agree more. And here is the physical reality that Wall Street doesn't talk about on television. We are currently in the sixth consecutive year of a global structural supply deficit in physical silver. Think about what that means. For six straight years, the world has consumed far more physical silver than global mines have pulled out of the earth. Where is that silver going? It isn't just sitting in vaults, folks. It's being consumed by modern industry. We are currently living in the information age that is growing at a rapid pace. Every solar panel being installed on the grid requires physical silver. Every electric vehicle, every battery for that electric vehicle, every advanced medical device, every high-speed data center running artificial intelligence, and every cruise missile in our defense inventory that with all these wars we have going on requires physical silver. And unlike gold, which is stored and hoarded, silver gets used up in industrial manufacturing and then it gets discarded. And here's the kicker, folks. Over 70% of the world's silver comes out of the ground as a byproduct of mining copper, zinc, and lead. That means mining companies cannot just flip a switch and produce more silver when demand spikes. The supply is physically constrained, while industrial and monetary demand are exploding. When you have a six-year structural deficit, exploding industrial demand, and the national debt compounding at $8 billion a day, silver sitting near $70 is just getting started, folks. It's just the beginning. Silver, according to most analysts and even banks, and I talk about this every week, is projected for a parabolic move. It has massive upside potential as the physical supply tightens across the globe. So folks, do not wait until gold is crossing $5,000 or $6,000 and silver is well into triple digits to ask yourself why you didn't take action. Folks, I was just here a month ago. Silver was in the 50s. Gold was at $4,100. That is how fast this moves. So I want you to move fast as well. 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Now, folks, I want to pivot a sec, and I want you to look at what the largest financial institutions on earth are doing right now. While commercial banks tell everyday Americans to keep their money in savings accounts earning 2%, the world's central banks, the very institutions that print the paper currency, are doing the exact opposite. They are buying physical gold at the most aggressive pace in modern history. Again, folks, in modern history. The People's Bank of China has officially extended its gold accumulation streak to 21 consecutive months. Central banks across Europe, Asia, Latin America are systemically reducing their holdings of U.S. Treasury paper and replacing it with physical gold locked directly inside their sovereign vaults. Now ask yourself a common sense question. Why would the people who print paper money refuse to hold that very same paper money? Because they know exactly what the dollar is. They built the system. They understand the math of a $40 trillion debt mountain. They know that fiat currency always returns to its intrinsic value, which is zero. They are trading in paper promises for the only asset that has survived every empire, every war, every depression, and every government collapse for 5,000 years. Central banks are protecting their sovereign balance sheets with physical precious metals. If the world's central bankers are doing that for their nations, why wouldn't you do that exact same thing for your family? I want to speak directly to the folks listening in their 60s, 70s, and 80s now, because this isn't about getting rich quick. This isn't about chasing hot tech stocks or gambling in the market. This is about defense. This is about making sure that the wealth you spent 40 or 50 years accumulating doesn't get quietly stolen by inflation and government deficits. Think about your family. Think about your kids and your grandkids. When you look down the road 5 or 10 years from now, do you want to be a financial rock and a source of strength for them? Or do you want to be worried about whether your paper savings are going to survive your retirement? I hear from listeners every single week. Some of them heard this show 6 months ago when gold was at $4,000. They made the call, diversified their retirement into physical gold and silver, and today they have total peace of mind. And then I talked to the folks who waited. They call me and say, Walt, I've been listening to your show, and I knew in my gut that you've been right. I saw the prices going up at the grocery store, but I hesitated. I put off making the call, and now gold is at $4,650. Silver's at $70, and I feel like I'm falling behind. And you know what I tell them? You haven't missed the move, but the window to protect yourself at these levels, folks, is closing fast. As long as Washington is compounding deficits by $8 billion a day, the underlying forces driving gold and silver higher are not stopping. Making this move is easier than you think. You pick up the phone. 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Make today be that day. Tell them that you heard me on the radio. Get the information. Take control of your retirement. Worst case scenario, again, you hang up the phone, you have the information. Best case scenario, it could be the best call that you've ever made. Folks, I'm Walt Phillips, and I don't want you to go anywhere. In segment two, as usual, I'm bringing Carl on the show, who's the top precious metals expert at the Reagan Gold Group and a personal friend of mine for over 10 years. We're going to walk through the exact steps of setting up to a tax-free physical metal rollover, and we're going to discuss everything that I just discussed with you here, folks, and we're going to get Carl's opinion on it. We'll be right back on the Gold Show, and I will see you soon. And welcome back to the Gold Show, folks. Once again, I am your host, Walt Phillips. And this broadcast is brought to you by very good friends over at the Reagan Gold Group. Folks, quick reminder once again, before we keep going, I'm not a financial advisor. I am just a guy who studies these markets all day, every day, so you don't have to. And I'm here giving you the facts and my honest take. Everything I say is my personal opinion. If you are just tuning in or joining us in your car, let's take a minute to lay out the critical ground we covered in segment one, because the financial world shifted beneath our feet this week. We are sitting at the intersection of two massive historical headlines. First, the United States national debt officially blew past $40 trillion. That is $40,000 billion. And here is what should terrify every saver. We weren't supposed to hit $40 trillion until next year. We crossed the line nearly 6 months ahead of schedule, with Washington burning through more than $1 trillion a year just paying the interest on this debt, folks. Second, while the national debt exploded, gold surged past $4,650 an ounce, and silver is sitting right on the doorsteps of $70. Those two events are directly connected. When the government prints $5 billion a day to stay afloat, paper dollars lose purchasing power, and physical gold and silver rise to reflect that reality. Leaving your retirement sitting in a 2% CD or cash is no longer safe, folks. It is a guaranteed way to lose wealth every single day. Now, folks, we're getting up to the favorite, my most favorite part of this show, and we're bringing on someone very special, as we do every single week. Joining me in the studio today is Carl. Carl is not only the top precious metals expert at Reagan Gold Group, but he's also a guy I've known, trusted, and called a close personal friend for over 10 years. Carl has guided thousands of everyday Americans through every market cycle, helping them protect their life savings with physical bullion. Carl, it is always a privilege to have you on the mic, brother. Welcome to the Gold Show.
1: Hey, Walt. Thanks so much for having me. I'm happy to be back as always.
0: Absolutely, Carl. Folks, listen, before we jump into our first question for Carl, grab that pen and write down the number once again, 1-800-702-2212, or you can visit ownrealgold.com. If you want to speak with Carl's desk directly, folks, you can do that. And again, that number is 1-800-702-2212. Make sure you keep it right in front of you. Carl, so in segment one, I talked about the national debt crossing $40 trillion and how Washington is trapped paying over $1 trillion a year on interest. From your vantage point over at your desk at Reagan, talking to everyday folks, managing orders across the nation every single day, what is your take on this $40 trillion milestone and what's the physical market telling us right now, Carl?
1: Well, I mean, first of all, what's the take on it? I mean, it's obscene. $40 trillion in debt? I mean, this is absolutely ridiculous. How did we get here? I mean, I can tell you how we got here. It's simple. Just frivolous spending and nobody being accountable for anything. I mean, listen, regular folks like us, we got to balance our checkbooks, you know, daily, if not weekly. And the government doesn't. I mean, what's it going to do? I mean, this isn't going to be good for anybody. We're going to see some sort of repercussions come from this. I mean, you know, they say corrections are healthy, and I believe they are. I don't think this is going to be a correction. I think we're going to see a crash like nobody's seen before. I mean, there's a lot of people talking about how this is going to be worse than 2008. And let me tell you, there's a lot of data out there to support that. You know, I mean, what's going on? I mean, listen, metals just probably had, I'm going to guess, probably one of the best weeks it's had in, I don't know, three, four, five quarters.
0: A very long time.
1: Yeah. You know, yeah. I mean, it's been quite a while. And, you know, the past couple of weeks here, metals are really on the move and everybody should really take notice of it. You know, not go, oh, well, we're going to see what's going to happen. I mean, no, it's the train's leaving the station, folks. Get on that train. Protect what you have.
0: Carl, the people that are not at least looking right now seriously at gold and silver, literally, as you just said, the train is going to leave. And that collapse that you mentioned is a very real thing. There are a lot of the top analysts in this country right now are warning of a fiat collapse. We've passed that critical $40 trillion number. And, you know, I don't know about you, Carl, but a dollar that has lost 97% of its value since inception, coupled with a $40 trillion debt, doesn't look like a safe bet to me. I'd rather bet on the bad news bears to win the World Series.
1: So, I'll take that bet. I'll take that bet in a minute. I'll bet double that the bad news bears are going to win over that. I mean, I'm with you.
0: You know, so, you know, and again, you know, you hit it on the head, Carl. When people see that $40 trillion figure and realize that interest payments alone are eating up over $1 trillion a year, I mean, that illusion of paper stability has to be gone. Our listeners feel it every time they buy groceries or pay their insurance bills. The math doesn't work anymore, Carl. And
1: Yahoo Finance had an article out a couple months ago that by 2030, we're not going to, our interest on the money we owe is going to be larger than our GDP.
0: Yep.
1: We're going to owe more in interest before we pay one single government employee, pay one program, pay, buy one missile, before we do anything. We have no money left. I mean, you could only rob Peter to pay Paul for so long. I mean, the house of cards is going to, it's got to collapse. I mean, it's got to fall. How can you do this?
0: And Carl, you mentioned last week, and this is another key point that we're not even bringing up right now, but central banks that are running the global economy are dumping U.S. debt to lock physical gold in their vaults. And everyday savers that are listening right now, that are leaving their money in a bank account, are taking all the risk while Washington prints away their purchasing power. And the next great print is right around the corner. Right around the corner.
1: I had somebody tell me the other day, sorry to kind of interrupt you there and cut you off, but I had a guy tell me the other day that his money's safe in the bank because of the FDIC. I said, all they're going to do is print more worthless paper.
0: Yeah.
1: Well, he had no idea what that meant. But besides that, I said, well, what does that mean? Well, my money's safe. I go, yeah, but here's the problem. If you know, $25,000 buys you a deaded can of corn, a half a tank of gas, and a stale loaf of bread, who cares if the FDIC backs it?
0: Mm-hmm.
1: I mean, all it is, I mean, nothing good is happening here right now, and people need to really wake up. I mean, this is scary times we're in and that we're living through. Because of the fact that, I mean, there's a tremendous amount of uncertainty. And then the fact that it's frustrating to listen to people weekly that call me. And I talk to hundreds of people a week that are being deer in headlights. You can't be a deer in headlights. Make a move. Get out of the way. Do something about it. Metals have been around for thousands of years. Stocks and bonds haven't. Neither have U.S. dollars, folks. It's that simple. You need to have a physical asset, something that has real value, because the paper we carry in our pocket is not money. It is fiat currency. If you don't know what that means, Google it.
0: Mm-hmm. Yeah. And Carl, listen, I mean, you know, just touching on that point, you know, we are in very uncertain times with the, you know, multiple wars going on, you know, just everything erupting within our government, you know, political battles, you know, Kevin Warsh is speaking, you know, and, you know, dropping more numbers about, inflation, everything like that. And right now our government is caught in a position where they cannot afford to inflate. And they also can't afford to print money. And metals are skyrocketing, Carl. Metals are skyrocketing. And, you know, I try to convey it every week as well as you. But if people can't see the writing on the wall right now, that right now is the time to be buying gold and silver and protecting yourself, I don't know what else will tell you. But, you know, with that, Carl, I want to take a quick moment and tell the folks at home, if you folks are listening right now and any of this is resonating with you, anything that Carl is saying is resonating with you right now, and you've been waiting for a sign to take action, as I just said, folks, this is it. 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All right, folks, so I want to pivot a second. Carl, I have my next question for you. And Carl, there are folks listening right now on the radio that agree with everything that we're saying, but they're hesitating. They see gold at $4,650. They see silver knocking on 70, even getting past 70 a little bit. And they tell themselves, maybe I should still wait for a pullback before I call. What is the real danger of sitting on the sidelines, Carl, in a runaway metals market like this?
1: Well, I mean, first of all, there's going to be a supply and demand issue. So, you know, I mean, if it gets to a point where it was, you know, a few years ago, you're going to be lucky to get your hands on any metals, let alone what you really want. That's first off. Second of all, what are you waiting for?
0: Right.
1: Do you want to react to something and then wait for your account to go down and metals to go up more and it costs you more money to buy the gold and the silver? I mean, people that I talk to don't want to do that. They want to be proactive, not reactive. So they're calling in to do that, to be proactive to the situation and be able to say, hey, listen, I'm going to put myself in a position where I'm safe and I can sit back and, you know, watch the show as it unfolds here, because that's what's going to happen. I mean, listen, well, there's too many people that are greedy in the market. I talk to people all the time that, you know, they think the market's the greatest thing. And I'm not knocking the stock market. Don't get me wrong. You know, we all have investments in there and we've all made money in there. It's great. But having all your eggs in one basket, that's not what it's all about. It's about diversity. It's just about putting your eggs in different baskets and just giving yourself an opportunity to protect yourself, because if not, you're going to lose. I mean, it's just, that's just the name of the game, and that's just the reality of the situation. It's not going to end well for any of us. So if you don't do something about it, and you don't do it quick, you know, I mean, why not put yourself into something that's never been at zero? Metals have never had no value to them. There's only so much of it here on this earth. They're getting harder and harder to mine. There's a reason why central banks and governments and these major investors are buying physical gold and silver at a record pace. Why is it okay for them, folks, and not for folks like us? Regular folks like you and I, why is it okay for them? And they want to push this paper that's worthless onto us, but they want to buy the metals and don't, you know, we're not supposed to be a part of that. I mean, I just kind of look and think about it. You know, just scratch your head and think about it, because it doesn't make sense to me.
0: Mm-hmm. Yeah, Carl, listen, I watched an interview this past week with one of both yours and mine favorite analysts, David Morgan. And for the folks at home that don't know David Morgan, he's one of the most brilliant minds in precious metals. And he said something really interesting, Carl, and he said that for the people that are not getting into silver and gold right now, it's going to become, and I'm quoting him, unobtainium. And he literally said there's going to come a point in the near future where people are not going to be able to get metals anymore. Silver is in its sixth year of a structural supply deficit, and we're not coming out of it anytime soon. Metals are, we're living in the information age. Everything is built and running off silver. People are storing their wealth now in gold. And that is why these prices are shooting up. Carl, listen, we were on the radio months ago when silver was hovering around 50 and gold was hovering at around 4,000, telling people these very things. And here we are today, you know, $650 higher in gold in only a few short months. And, you know, silver up, you know, 16-18%. I mean, I don't have the exact number in front of me. But, you know, that's why, you know, I think it's so important for folks listening at home. This is the wake-up call. And Carl, that leads me into my next and final question for you. And folks, this I think will be an important one for you listeners at home, and something that Carl will be able to expertly answer for you. But Carl, you know, let's get into the mechanics, because this is where a lot of people, I think, get nervous, right? If they're thinking about doing it, they get nervous because a massive portion of our listeners have their wealth tied up in a 401k, an IRA, a 403b, or a TSP if they served in the military or the federal government, and they want physical gold and silver, but they have this illusion that moving their retirement means getting hit with massive taxes or early withdrawal penalties. And walk us through how a precious metals IRA rollover actually works, Carl, how simple you make the process, and how it's done 100% tax-free.
1: Yeah, I mean, listen, folks, this is really easy to do. You just, first of all, it's a qualified rollover. You're just going from, you know, one retirement account to another. So that's the first part of this. The second part is it's about, you know, we have a team here that handles everything. I mean, it takes, you know, about an hour on the phone over a couple of week period from start to finish. So, I mean, if you got an hour on the phone, you got the time to put yourself in a position to protect what you have, because unfortunately, if you don't do something about it, you're going to get left in the dark here. And, you know, to do an IRA rollover, it's really easy to just get yourself out of harm's way. I mean, unfortunately, we've all lost money in the markets throughout our lives. And the problem is do we have time or do we want to wait to get our money back and hope that the markets make it back? And in the meantime, you got the Fed printing money out of thin air. The dollar is losing value. The debt's growing. I mean, you know, we don't have that same buying power. So right, why wait on the sidelines to not protect yourself sooner than later? I mean, to me, it makes sense. I mean, I don't know why people would want to sit back and say, oh, let me wait and see what happens. I mean, what are you waiting for?
0: Right. And Carl, listen,
1: I mean, you know, it's simple.
0: That brings me to one final question for you before we close out the show today. And I want to talk about legacy for a sec, because we're speaking to people in their 50s, 60s, 70s, 80s, who have worked a lifetime to build their nest egg. And when they look at Washington's $40 trillion mistake, and that's what I call it, a mistake, what do you think is the single most important thought you want them to remember today?
1: Oh, I mean, what's the single most important thought? It's you can't let them take it from you. You have to take control for yourself. I mean, the reality of it is nobody's going to tell you to do this, especially, you know, folks in, you know, the financial sector, you know, in the equities markets. They don't sell gold, physical gold and silver. They sell paper. They're worried about themselves and their port, you know, their, basically, you know, their portfolio that they have of yours, and they're just worried about what they can do to protect themselves. I mean, they want to make sure they keep getting their paycheck. Whether your account goes up or down, they don't care. They're still getting paid on it. You need to do this to protect yourself and wake up, because, I mean, like I said, I mean, if these banks and these governments are buying these metals, why is it okay for them? It's, to me, it's just that simple. I mean, I talked to a gentleman the other day, and it really, the conversation was, you know, he just couldn't wrap his head around that the financial institutions were not being truthful with him. And I laughed. I said, sir, I go, you know, not that they're not good people. I got a lot of friends in that industry. They're nice people. But the reality of it is they're never going to tell you to do anything that doesn't benefit them or their company. This is nothing more than a job, folks. Your financial advisor, he has a job. He has a boss. He has quotas. He has to, you know, perform. If not, he's going to lose his job. So what does he do? He tells you to do stuff that may or may not be in your best interest to make sure he continues getting paid. And that's just the harsh reality of it. I mean, it's common sense. Look at what's going on around us. Just because the stock market is good or high doesn't mean we have a good economy. I mean, look around. Look at businesses are failing. I mean, in every city in this country, we're watching places close up or companies buy other companies. They're not doing it because they're doing well. They're doing it because they need money. They need to sell. They need to, you know, get themselves in a position where they could either pay off their debts and move on with their life, or they're facing bankruptcy, a lot of these guys. So, you know, the economy isn't good. The stock market may look good, but, you know, I mean, there was a great article out, I think it was Market Watch, had a few, I don't know, 2 months, 3 months ago, that, you know, really the market's not even up. All it's doing is keeping up with inflation. I think, I don't know if it was Jamie Dimon or Dalio or one of them was saying the same thing. You're not really making money in the market. It's just keeping up with inflation. So listen, hey, give me a call. It doesn't hurt to have a conversation, folks. Please call in and ask some questions and do something about your retirement and protect what you have so it's there when you need it. I mean, listen, medical things pop up, natural disasters pop up. You got to do something to protect against that. So please feel free to call at any time. Love to chat with you. If it makes sense, great. If it doesn't, we had a nice conversation. But whatever I could do to be of assistance, call and ask for Carl. And, you know, I'm more than happy to do that.
0: And Carl, that is the entire conversation in a nutshell. This isn't about speculation. It's about defense and making sure that everything you work 40 or 50 years to build stays intact for your family. When you hold physical gold and silver, you take your future out of Washington's hands and put it back where it belongs, in your own, with you, folks, with you. And with that, Carl, as usual, I want to thank you so much for being here today, for your leadership at Reagan, and for over a decade of friendship, most importantly. Folks.
1: My pleasure.
0: Yeah, thank you, Carl. 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

0: Kennedy song. And so is the countdown. T-minus 67 days till Election Day.
1: Yeah, we're coming to your city. 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
2: All right, thank you, Scott Chan, and thanks to all of you for being with us. Write down our toll-free telephone number this Friday. It is 800-941-SEAN if you want to be a part of the program. We're talking about this before the show today, and that is, why is it that there are certain cases that just captivate the attention of the nation, and why other cases do not? I don't have a good answer for it, you know, except what I see a lot of is, especially with the left, we can go back through a series of cases where, you know, we actually take our time, don't rush to judgment, get to the facts, do our own investigations, get it right, and everybody else in the legacy media mob, they just get it wrong. Hannity, you're patting yourself on the back. No, it's not for that. It's just, I want to, and I think I owe it to you to be thoughtful, methodical, and right. You know, like in the Russia case, or in FISA warrants, or in the dirty disinformation dossier, or, you know, servers, bleach pit, you know, on and on and on, and weaponization. It takes the extra work to do it than to just run out there and take whatever government fed nonsense and that is being given to people. I don't care if it's Republican or Democrat. If I get information, I'm checking it out. Period. End of sentence. I mean, all these high-profile cases, they get wrong. We're starting with Richard Jewell. I was there in Atlanta. I learned that. It was a valuable lesson for me, invaluable for my life, my career. And I realized that just giving pause to the idea and the report that came out, and the media just turned on a dime. He fits the profile of the lone bomber, Richard Jewell. No, Richard Jewell ended up being a hero. And I said, you know, their argument was, well, he lives with his mother. I'm like, just because the guy lives with his mother, maybe he's trying to save money. It just didn't make any sense to me. And I didn't know the guy was listening to my show at the time. And he said, you're the only one I heard that defended me. I was like, oh my goodness. And that kind of shook me, and I realized the importance of it. And another incident in Atlanta where a guy called the show. It was a regular caller. His name was Thomas. And he said, hey man, just calling. I want you to let you know I'm checking out. And I'm thinking, oh, he's moving. I said, where are you going? Where are you moving to? He goes, no, I'm checking out. Long story short, the guy, it discloses over a period of time that he had taken a bottle of pills and drank, you know, massive quantities of alcohol. And thank God my boss, Eric Sluggo Seidel, was listening, and he called the control room right away and said, do not go to any breaks. Keep this guy on the line. Find out where he is. And we talked about his kids. We talked about life, what's worth living, how much I want him in my life, and to keep calling, and on and on and on. And eventually he gave his location. And this was the coolest part of the audience that I have and I have today. Is once the location was given out, Linda, you've heard this story before. Within a minute, people started showing up at that location, including an ambulance to take him to the hospital. It turned out he had taken the pills and drank. I talked to him later, long story short, and he was doing okay. He hit a tough time in his life, and thank God, I think he was reaching out to help. Thank God, you know, I began to realize that, you know, sometimes what we do can be impactful and serious, and I want to be responsible. I don't know. I'm just, that's where my heart is. You know, look at how many high profile cases, Trayvon Martin, George Zimmerman. You know, early on, I found out that there was going to be eyewitness testimony that would say that George Zimmerman was being ground and pounded at his head into the cement, and it was him that was screaming. So I knew that in the case of, you know, Freddie Gray in Baltimore is told repeatedly, none of these cops are getting convicted. It's not going to happen because the evidence is A, B, C, and D. And everyone else rushed to judgment. The case of Ferguson, Missouri, Officer Darren Wilson. Michael Brown. And, you know, the narrative, hands up, don't shoot. I had law enforcement sources in that case telling me, hey, Sean, we've got many, many eyewitness testimonies already on record. And again, it became a little bit of a racial case on record saying that they saw it and that hands up, don't shoot didn't happen. And that Michael Brown initiated the thing by reaching in and trying to grab the police officer's gun and then charged at the officer. And at that point, he was defending himself. Case closed. Media, hands up, don't shoot. Never happened. Never happened. A friend of, I guess, Michael Brown had said it at the time. And you have the whole Duke lacrosse debacle. I mean, all these, you know, all these professors rushed to judgment. The legacy media rushed to judgment. I mean, this is again and again.

0: news this hour from Town Hall. I'm Mary Rose. President Trump will appear at both nights of the Republicans' midterm convention in Dallas on September 9th and 10th. Convention spokesman Zach Kraft tells the Salem Radio Network the event will showcase the president's accomplishments.
1: This midterm convention is a reminder to the American people of what is at stake on the ballot in November. You know, this is many 2 years ago, the American people voted overwhelmingly for President Trump to secure the border, to tackle Biden inflation, and he has done that. He has secured the border. There's no longer millions of illegal immigrants pouring in here from countries all over the world. You know, he delivered the largest tax cut in history.
0: The convention will take place at American Airlines Center. The Republicans are warning Colorado voters about a ballot measure they say could undermine the state's economic success. Correspondent Richard Boyd reports.
2: Colorado's low 4.4% flat income tax and taxpayer spending limits help fuel years of growth. But a proposed November ballot measure would nearly double the top rate for high earners and many small business owners. Supporters call it fairness. Critics, including Democratic Governor Jared Polis, warn it could turn Colorado into another high-tax California. The conservative nonprofit organization Unleash Prosperity vows to work with Governor Polis in fighting the ballot measure. Richard Boyd reporting.
0: U.S. Envoy Steve Witkoff and Jared Kushner say they are very encouraged by initial round of peace talks in Moscow and Kyiv this weekend. The two made the comment following discussions with Ukrainian leader Zelensky in Kyiv, and on Sunday, a day after holding similar talks with Russian President Putin at the Kremlin. Witkoff called the discussions substantive and important. Neither gave details on the specifics of any proposal. More on these stories at townhall.com.
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0: The latest jobs report is offering fresh momentum for American workers and the economy.
4: Data center construction is helping drive hiring, but the biggest development may be the return of American workers. Nearly 683,000 people entered the workforce and 569,000 found jobs. The labor force participation rate rose as strong demand appears to be lifting wages and bringing more Americans back to work.
0: Correspondent Ken Lorman reports that the August report found 165,000 jobs added, along with another 55,000 from revisions to previous months. Hawaii is bracing for Hurricane Lowell as it tracks northeast and moves closer to the islands. At last check, the hurricane was packing top winds of 125 miles per hour at about 600 miles southwest of Honolulu. Breaking news and analysis at townhall.com. A long-lost Italian portrait looted by the Nazis has been cleared for return to the heir of a prominent Jewish art dealer.
5: On Friday, an Argentine court approved a deal under which the daughter of a fugitive Nazi official gave up her claim to the painting to avoid trial. The work was found last year in her home in the coastal city of Mar del Plata after Dutch reporters spotted it in an online real estate listing. The portrait belonged to Dutch Jewish dealer Jacques Goudsticker, whose collection was seized after Nazi Germany invaded the Netherlands in 1940. His heir has spent decades seeking its return. Keith Peters reporting.
0: Turning Point Action is expanding its grassroots operation ahead of the 2028 Republican presidential race. The organization is registering voters and building a presence in all 99 Iowa counties as it prepares for the state's first-in-nation GOP caucuses. More at townhall.com.
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7: From the Fox 45 Weather Center, overnight mostly cloudy with scattered thunderstorms likely. Some storms that form may be strong and severe with damaging winds. Friday will still be hot and humid, highs in the low 90s, and another chance for afternoon and evening showers and storms. But the weather cools off and dries out nicely, turning into the Labor Day weekend. 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
9: Hello and welcome to the show. I'm your host, Pat Campbell. We've got a fascinating program for you today. Our guest today says that there is a youth molecule in the human body, and he says this molecule of youth happens to be concentrated in our skin, hair, eyes, and joints. He says this substance not only dramatically influences our appearance, in other words, how young or how healthy we look, but more importantly, our physical strength, our flexibility, and mobility. This is our ability to do things, lift things, get around, be physical. Today we're going to learn more about this once mysterious substance and how new breakthroughs are allowing us to get it back and keep it as we get older. All right, Bill Sardi is here. Bill is an author. He's traveled around the world in search of information about hyaluronic acid, or HA as it's sometimes referred to. He's back from his recent trip to a small village in Japan, where people maintain high levels of HA and are famous for their ability to defy the aging process. Bill, welcome to the program.
10: Great to be with you, Pat. And all your statements to introduce the show today are certainly not overstatements. After years of people using oral hyaluronic acid supplements,

0: for years, just for $5, there's no strings attached. You get to try a bottle of this wonderful new product and make your life simple, make your supplement regimen simple, and save a little money along the way.
1: Now, you say there's a youth molecule in the human body and that it holds the key to the visible signs of aging. Now, you've written about this. You've traveled to Japan to do the research. So tell me about it. What exactly is this molecule you're talking about?
0: Pat, it's amazing that most people don't know this word, hyaluronic acid. And, of course, it's made. It's all over our body. It's in our skin. It's an all-natural molecule. We can get it orally, replace it in our body. But more so, we've learned that the little bit that we can get as a dietary supplement can trigger your body to make more. And, of course, why do we need more? Well, when we're young, we're loaded with this stuff. When we're babies, we have what we call baby fat. It's really baby HA. It makes, as babies fall down and get cuts and scrapes, you notice they never really get any lifelong scars from that because they have lots of HA on board, hyaluronic acid. And to make this easy to understand for the audience, I think we can all appreciate that women have smoother skin and thicker hair and so on. All of that is because estrogen sends a signal to make more HA, and that's why the girls have more limber, flexible joints. They can get in a kind of a lotus posture kind of that men can't get into. They certainly have all of those advantages, and it's because the estrogen sends a signal to make more HA. Now, women have more HA to lose than men do, and you see the skin shriveling up the joints and so on as women age. But there's a way to get it back. And, of course, Purity Products for years now has been talking about HA, and they have a new formula just for the joints, HA joint formula. And it's so important today because I think everyone's confused. An article in the New York Times says consumers are confused what to do to support their joints, so people are looking for alternatives. We need cushioning in between the joints, the bones in our joints. When a doctor looks at an x-ray, all he's doing is measuring the space between the two bones there in the knee. So it's about a quarter of an inch space. Without that cushioning, you've got bone rubbing on bone. That's what HA is. It's the jello or the cushioning agent in between our bones. We lose it either due to wear and tear or age, and so we start getting problems. The more that we find pain relief, the more pain relievers we use, the more we're going to use these joints, and then we're going to wear out more bone. And they've noticed this. People who chronically use pain relievers are going to have more bone wear. So what you need is the actual cushioning back there to lubricate the joint, and that's what HA does. That's what HA is. The doctors call it synovial fluid. They actually inject this into joints. Orthopedists do. Dermatologists inject it into the skin. Eye doctors use it as a lubricant during eye surgery. So it's nothing foreign to modern medicine, but it may be new to you as a listener there, and you have never heard about HA before. Well, you need to learn about it. It's a wonderful molecule. It's all natural, and you can get it as a dietary supplement. Purity Products was the first to introduce it. Now, it's a great big long molecule, Pat, that's 6 million Daltons in molecular weight. Think of 6 million paper clips put together. It's big. You can't absorb it, and Purity found a way to knock it down so that it's only about 1,500 to 3,000. That means that you can absorb this orally. We actually proved that in studies conducted at a laboratory right there in Florida, and we're going to tell you more about that, but we proved that it's orally absorbed. Most doctors are told that oral HA cannot be absorbed. That's true if it's the regular HA. It's got to be knocked down in molecular weight. And more important, it needs some other antioxidants to be added with it. We're going to talk about one here in just a moment. But Purity Products is introducing this all-new joint formula for people that are searching for alternatives for their joint health. And, of course, this isn't a drug. It's a dietary supplement meant to, of course, support healthy joint health as we think of it.
1: If you're just tuning in, we're talking with Bill Sardi about hyaluronic acid, or HA. Now, Bill, you said recently that the HA revolution is underway. More and more people are using it. Tell us why HA is such a breakthrough, and what exactly can it do for people?
0: I think the brick and the mortar analogy is probably the best for everybody to understand.

0: understand it. There are bricks in our body, the cells. There's mortar in between, and the mortar is the collagen. Now, within the collagen, not the collagen itself, vitamin C makes collagen, but within that collagen, there's a moisturizing agent that looks like Jell-O. Now, everyone knows you put some Jell-O in the refrigerator, and the water separates out after a time, and that's what's happening in our body. We're losing the water-holding molecule, HA. The body is 72% water, and as we lose this, the connective tissue that connects all of our cells, that connects all of everything that we have, begins to lose its water. It separates out, and then we begin to lose the substance, the scaffolding, the support structure that holds our body together. And, of course, we begin to wrinkle. We shrivel up. We lose an inch in our height. We see the brain shrivels up in the eye and so on. All of these things occur with age, and, you know, Ponce de Leon was looking for a youth molecule, and he wanted to find it in, of course, the fountain of youth, the water. He was looking for a water fountain. The body needs water, but it has to hold it. And, of course, I want everyone to think of having something like a Jell-O type of a water balloon filled with Jell-O or one filled with water. Which one do you want? You want the one filled with Jell-O. Because it's still firm, but soft and cushiony. And that's the way our bodies are when we're young babies. Or even a pregnant woman is loaded with this, which is an example of the how the HA is made more so at certain times of our life. But as age goes on, we're going to lose it. We're going to see the wrinkles, the thinning hair. We're going to see our joints lose their flexibility. We're just telling people that after thousands of people have tried this, if you're taking glucosamine supplements, it took 13 years for doctors to adopt glucosamine sulfate. It's a regular dietary supplement now in drugstores, health food stores. People ask me, well, why hasn't my doctor told me about hyaluronic acid? Well, it took 13 years for glucosamine. It'll be on the front page of Time magazine. It's just going to take time. And it'll get there because patients are going to take this to their doctors and point it out as they did glucosamine. The revolution starts with patients and people that have issues and want to have healthy joints and skin and hair and eyes and want to see some of these youthful levels of HA restored in their body.
1: Now, Bill, you've written a great deal about the role of hyaluronic acid in the body's connective tissues. How does HA work in the joints and the connective tissues?
0: It's a natural cushioning agent. And, Pat, we're talking to you about between the bones. It also surrounds the nerves. There's a sciatic nerve. There's an ulnar nerve. There's a carpal tunnel nerve. All of these are going to need the special cushioning that HA can give them. There are people that tell us this stuff works. Here's Ernie writing to me, who's actually teaches and plays golf in Dover, Delaware. He found this purity joint formula, and we're telling you it worked miracles for him. Why? Because purity has not only taken the HA, but they've taken a brand new substance called Hydrox that's taken from olives. Now, Pat, you notice you can put a bowl of olives on your table and a year later come back, and except for a little bit of shrinkage due to just a loss of moisture, they're very stable. They're still there. They didn't shrivel up and waste away due to fungal contamination. So there's something very strong in olives. We've known it for a long time. Dr. Roberto Crea, an Italian researcher who's now here in this country, doing some research on hydroxytyrosol extracted from olives and found out that it does some of the same things that the molecules do that trigger, like estrogen does, the production of HA. So we began to think, why don't we combine this wonderful, strong antioxidant from olives into Purity's new HA joint formula? You know, we're getting results like we've never seen before. This is why Bill writes to us this year saying, I'm taking HA for my knees. It's done wonders for my joints. So we get these letters from people. They're unsolicited. You see, this is the kind of thing we hear. And, of course, they're astounded with this. They just can't believe it. Here's someone writing to me. This is Dr. Cal Lee saying, he looks like a man that's 30 years younger, and he says people can't even believe his level of fitness and youthful appearance. And he says, I tell you to tell him, it's just the HA formula. And, of course, he sent us pictures on the Internet how fit he looks for his age. And you're going to look a little younger because when you were young, you had a lot of this. Now, this stuff works fairly quick. much faster than glucosamine. And it's all safe, all natural. It's Purity's HA joint formula. And Pat, most of the people who write to me or call me are not people who regularly fall for, you might say, radio commercials. They don't buy stuff off the radio. They just, out of desperation, knowing nothing else worked, thought they'd take a risk. Well, there is no risk today. 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Why would somebody do that? Because they know people who try this say, hey, it really worked for me. That's why they want people to try it.
1: 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Now, Bill, you visited this village in Japan, Yuzuri Hari, or as they call it, the Village of Long Life. Now, I understand that the people had unusually high HA levels in this village. What did you find when you met the people? Is it genetic? Is it dietary? What did you see?
0: Well, I went there again for the second time with translators, photographers, and it was easy to understand without studies, without even though the town doctor there, Dr. Komori, has identified hyaluronic acid is the very reason why these people in Yuzuri Hara exhibit such youthfulness. And by the way, they have a lady there in her 90s without any aging spots in her skin, perfect skin, no wrinkles whatsoever. People living into their 80s and 90s look a lot younger, and it all became clear when we were there. Now, they grow a lot of their own vegetables and foods right there near their homes. And they have a lot of fresh foods, and sometimes they have a little extra, so they come down to the vegetable market and bring their goods there to be sold. So we were there taking pictures and interviewing people when 83-year-old Mr. Ishii came driving in on his motorcycle to deliver his vegetables to the fruit market. Pat, where do we have in the United States 83-year-olds driving their motorcycle down to the vegetable market? We don't have it. We followed him to his home where he was up on a 30-foot ladder trimming a tree. He works in the fields about 4 to 6 hours a day. And he introduced us to his neighbor who was 90 years old without a wrinkle on his face. Neither of them use reading glasses. And, of course, he works about 6 to 8 hours out in the fields every day. This was remarkable. I almost felt that I was in some sort of a place where the dinosaurs are still living or something. It was so remarkable. These people just exhibit a youthfulness, a flexibility in their joints, certainly a healthfulness that we just don't see everywhere else. In fact, it was so remarkable that the Emperor of Japan actually has visited this village. Pictures were taken there. You could see them all over the village there as they had posted them. So this had stood out, and of course, Connie Chung, ABC News 2020, had gone to visit there in the year 2000. This was originally on television. You could see the actual pictures for yourself. But the HA revolution has come here, Pat. And of course, we've had 3 years of use of HA. But we could lose people in the science. So they want to know, what's real? Is this for real? Well, it's real for Tom, who writes to us, a pharmacist now from Santa Cruz, California, 70 years of age, participating in the Hawaii Ironman contest in Kona, Hawaii, this past year, 70 years old. He said this new HA formula for the joints did a great job. Now, certainly a pharmacist would know. Here's John writing to me and saying, you know, at age 55, boy, when I tried HA, I'm now back to playing full court basketball with the 20-year-olds and I've even begun to jog again. These are the kinds of reports that we hear.
1: Let me ask you a question here. You mentioned glucosamine, and there's another one out there that's pretty popular, MSM. How does this HA stack up against those other ones? The other ones, you have to take them for a while before you even see any results.
0: You do. And most of these are very positive dietary supplements. They certainly have lots of benefits. Glucosamine takes quite a while to kick in. MSM is a wonderful sulfur compound. And again, it's an anti-inflammatory, as are many things like fish oil and so on. These are all wonderful, but they're not dealing with the origin of the problem. The origin of the problem is the loss of cushioning in the joint. And if we can just replace this, if we can find a way to get that cushioning back, that's what we call youthfulness. That's what we had when we were young. Here's David writing to me from New York, 25 years looking for something that would help support his lower back. And, of course, he said, I can't believe it now. He says, I can't thank you enough for this product. People have tried all the alternatives. They've searched everywhere else, Pat, and they haven't heard of hyaluronic acid.
1: Now, the reorder rates on HA sort of tell me that things are phenomenal. The product works. The study shows how. But what are the customers saying? What are they telling you, candidly? What are they saying to Bill Sardi?
0: If the horses come back to the trough, there must be good water there. It's amazing to me how people say, just keep sending this. It's wonderful. It changed my life. Here's Lorraine saying, I can't believe it, but I'm able to run. I love it. Run 5 miles a day. My skin, nails, they're great. Telling everybody about it. These are online. You can go see some of these comments. Purity Products has it online where people just log in and tell you. These aren't edited in any way. Here's Brent writing, says, no one at Purity Products made an outlandish claim about HA joint formula, but 3 days after I started taking it, I noticed the difference. This stuff really worked. It's your own personal discovery. That's why Purity Products wants you to have this bottle. You call. 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You call that number. They're going to send you a bottle, a full month supply, and you can do it without any risk. You just kick in a few bucks, and you're going to experience this for yourself. Like the people who've written in and said all these wonderful things. Here's Harold, 85th year, he says, I'm in. He says, I'm doing very well on HA. Thank you very much. Here's Jasmine saying, my face looks moist and youthful, and I'm getting people asking me about it. What am I taking? Of course you will.
1: 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Bill, let's talk a minute about how this is available. Is this a tablet, a capsule? How's it taken? Do you take it with food? How much do I need to take every day?
0: It's a capsule. You take 3 a day. You can take 6 a day the first month just to double up and get this thing really going. It's easy to take. If you're kind of concerned about it and you're a little timid and you only want to get your toe in the water, fine. Take one or spread them out. Take 3 a day and spread them out through the day. This is what we're finding is the areas of the body, the eyes, the hair, the skin, and particularly the joints. It's been said we're all living longer and we're all going to have joint problems just due to wear and tear. So for your standard person who has wear and tear, this is the kind of thing they need for joint support. It's not a drug. It's a dietary supplement. It's available from Purity Products at no risk. Money back offer. Well, there is no risk today. Purity Products wants you to get this new HA joint formula risk free. And you're going to get this new HA joint formula with this new hydrox molecule from the olives, the stabilizing antioxidant along with the HA. It works wonders. I don't know how I can convince your audience of this, Pat, but to read these wonderful letters, tell them that this works. It worked for my dog. It's worked for my mother-in-law. It worked for my brother. These are real stories from real people who tell us that it worked for them. And I know people want to know there's good science behind it. I went all over the world. I went to Japan. I called researchers in laboratories all over the world to write a whole book, get hundreds of references before we began to realize even that HA was safe to use, effective. It's really a wonderful dietary supplement. You haven't heard about it yet, but you will. It'll be on the front page of Time magazine in due time. 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
1: Bill, let's talk about some of the visible signs of aging and how this HA formula from Purity Products addresses these signs.
0: Well, certainly when we look in the mirror, when we see, well, let's say we're twin brothers, if we're looking, one of us ages faster than the other, how do we know that? And we're looking at our hair, we're looking at our skin, how smooth it is. You're losing HA. That's what your body's telling you. How do you get it back? Just think, there is a way. And Purity Products, taking all the risk out, all of the issues about you coming up with the dollars and everything, they just want you to try it because we're talking about replacing an all-natural molecule in your body. You can take this. Thousands have. And so they've pioneered the way. You need to be added to the list. If you're taking glucosamine, well, try HA. And you're going to find the kind of results that we're talking about here on the air. And you can do it without any risk. All you're going to do is help Purity Products with a little bit of the cost. And you are going to get a bottle of this new HA joint formula with this new hydrox molecule as well into it to help trigger your body to make more HA. Losing HA and aging are equivalent to the same thing. How do you get it back? How do you get this wonderful youth molecule? There certainly is one. Ponce de Leon was right, the fountain of youth. The body is 72% water, but it needs to be held into a cushioning gel. No, this isn't going to cause water retention. No, it doesn't increase any kind of problems like that. It's all natural. You had a lot more of it when you were young. You just need to get a little bit of it back. I know the more, Pat, that I say good about this, people find it unbelievable.
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1: 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One of my favorite guests is on the line. We've got Chris Killam, also known as the Medicine Hunter, standing by now. CNN calls Chris the Indiana Jones of natural medicine because he's, well, constantly scouring the globe, searching for natural remedies. You may have seen Chris on the Dr. Oz show or maybe on PBS or CBS and also on Fox News where he does a health segment. He's been featured in the New York Times and also on ABC's 2020. Anyway, Chris is joining us today to discuss not one, but three of the hottest nutritional ingredients out there on the market today. Even better, he's teamed up with Purity today to give away a complimentary bottle to everyone out there in the listening audience. So do not, I repeat, do not change that dial. But first, a quick introduction. Chris Killam is an author and an educator. He's written 14 books. He's conducted research in over 30 countries. Again, he's been on with Oprah and Friends and Dr. Oz. Chris, welcome back to the show.
2: Thank you so much. It's always a pleasure to have a great conversation with you.
1: Now, most of us are super busy these days. We want to stay healthy, but quite frankly, it can be daunting, you know, with all the different supplements out there. Now, Chris, you've traveled all over the world learning about different natural remedies. So you really know which ingredients to look for. So tell me this, besides a good multivitamin and some fish oil, maybe a few other things, go into the three super hot nutrients you've been so jazzed about lately.
2: Well, I'm happy to do that. The three super nutrients, as we like to say, are a green tea extract, a turmeric extract called curcumin, and an extract from red wine called resveratrol. And apropos of what you said about my traveling around the world, I've extensively investigated these in their host countries. So I've been in the green tea plantations of China and India and worked with top researchers of this ingredient in those countries. With turmeric, I've been deeply involved with turmeric researchers in India and seen all of that. And with resveratrol, I've worked with scientists in Europe and also in California and Chile and South Africa, all of which are major red wine producing areas. So I've had the opportunity to investigate these things in the field, meet with the top scientists, and my conclusion is that green tea, curcumin from turmeric root and resveratrol from red wine are remarkable health-enhancing agents that everybody can benefit from in a very, very substantial way.
1: Now, Chris, let's talk about these big three. And it's interesting that they're all found in our diet and all are considered superfoods. The green tea, the curcumin, the resveratrol. Why did you want to combine the three? There's always a method to your madness, if I can say it that way, because you combine these things together. You call it a real game changer.
2: Well, you know, when I look at these, there actually isn't a reason to put them all in separate products. They do go very well together. As you said, they're all food derived. So it's kind of like you can make a salad if you choose out of many vegetables. You don't just have to have a bowl of lettuce or a bowl of cucumbers. And while that's a little bit simplistic, the fact is that all of these are very, very rich in groups of protective compounds that are both antioxidant. So they actually protect our organ systems. So they maintain a healthy inflammatory status in the body. And this is really a big breakthrough. I also like the idea that people can get a concentrated supplement of green tea extract, curcumin extract, and resveratrol in one product with truly meaningful amounts of each one and not have to go out and basically buy a shopping cart full of stuff.
1: Now, let's dive into the headlines and the research, especially on this green tea, because it's absolutely amazing. I know in Asia, they've been using it for thousands of years for healthy aging. But what are you seeing recently in the press? I know you told me the Nutrition Research Journal in its July 2012 issue revealed that green tea significantly increased plasma antioxidant activity and whole blood glutathione. Can you recap some of these headlines and tell me why you're such a green tea advocate?
2: Okay, what you just said about increasing plasma antioxidant activity is really critical. There are many antioxidants that people consume that don't actually wind up in the body, or they don't wind up in the body in any significant amounts. The green tea antioxidants, which we know are among the most highly beneficial antioxidants in the entire world, are very well absorbed. They improve plasma antioxidant activity. That is the blood concentration of antioxidants. So what happens is you get this great concentration of antioxidant substances, which are protective compounds, floating around in the body and protecting the cells of your body, your organs, every part of your body from premature destruction due to exposure to environmental pollutants and things in the diet. With regard to the whole blood glutathione, when we take in the right antioxidants, and not all antioxidant compounds are the right antioxidants, our bodies produce more of its own super protective compound called glutathione. So you take in the green tea extract, you build the antioxidant activity in your blood, and you also cause your body to produce this enormously beneficial, very well studied, very powerful protective substance called glutathione. So it is remarkable. This isn't something that most high antioxidant foods or supplement ingredients do, but it does happen with a concentrated, properly made green tea extract.
1: All right, let's switch gears and talk about this curcumin, which is number two on your list. And by the way, these three ingredients are all found in the new green tea combo formula. We're going to be offering a free bottle in a few minutes, but talk to me about the curcumin, which is spelled C-U-R-C-U-M-I-N. Now, most people haven't heard of it, but scientists and researchers know it's one of the most powerful superfoods on the planet. It can positively influence our DNA, maintain joint comfort, healthy inflammation, and more. Can you share some of the incredible headlines on curcumin and tell us why you use this? And we talked about this off air a few minutes ago, this patented curcumin with greater absorption.
2: Okay. Well, first of all, I think while people might not know the term curcumin, they may well know turmeric root, which is a yellow spice, and it shows up in curries, and it's part of the 5,000-year-old Indian Ayurvedic system of medicine. I've been studying turmeric and its derivative curcumin since the 1970s, and I'll say this right off the bat, that there are almost no plant materials in the world as extensively studied as this. A couple of thousand studies can be found in the scientific and medical literature. We know that curcumin is powerfully antioxidant. We know that it has a remarkable capacity to protect the liver, and the liver is our primary detoxifying organ. It greatly enhances joint health. So if people are experiencing joint discomfort due to overuse, this really helps to relieve that. And it's also what we call cardioprotective. It helps to protect the heart. It helps to maintain normal, healthy cholesterol. And one last thing that is really kind of astounding is that curcumin actually causes your body to produce what are called neuroprotective factors in the brain. So it causes your body to produce these agents in the brain that protect the actual tissue of the nerves and the brain itself. There's almost nothing else that we know of that does this. Specifically, the curcumin that you mentioned offers about 7 times the absorption of other curcumin. So when you take 250 milligrams of this stuff, you get about 7 times the activity that you would if you took, say, a comparable amount of another curcumin extract. So this, in my opinion, is one of the most life-enhancing, protective, totally beneficial substances on Earth, and it has just decades of scientific and medical studies to back it up.
1: Now, Chris, I know that we talked already about the green tea in the curcumin in your new green tea formula, which Purity is giving away for free today. But first, tell me about the third nutrient on the list, the resveratrol, which is super hot right now. Share with us some of the headlines and the science behind resveratrol. I know the French love it, but why is it on your short list?
2: Well, resveratrol is one of those remarkable compounds that I just sort of shake my head at how many different things it does. It is found in grapes, in wine grapes. It also shows up in cranberries. What we know about resveratrol is that, like green tea and also like curcumin extract, it's profoundly antioxidant. But more than that, it shows significant properties. When you look at some of the things in the body that happen during aging as a result of fat accumulation in tissue and insulin sensitivity, resveratrol helps to protect against those things. It's a powerful immune regulator. And you know, our immune system is responsible for keeping us healthy. It is remarkably beneficial for the heart. And this is why it's considered one of the keys to the so-called French paradox. You know, the French drink a lot of red wine, they eat a lot of cheese, they smoke cigarettes, and they stay slim and they have good cardiovascular health, which just seems completely unfair. But resveratrol appears to be key in that. And additionally, there is a brain benefit like there is with the curcumin with blood flow to the brain. So when you take resveratrol, you get brain blood flow. This means you get more oxygen to the tissues of the brain. So this is on my short list for all those reasons and for about a dozen more that would just plain take too long to explain.
1: All right, again, we're talking with Chris Killam, also known as the Indiana Jones of natural medicine, sometimes called the medicine hunter as well. Chris, let's laser in on how this wonderful formula that you created in conjunction with Purity Products. I know that Purity's been in business now for, what is it, over 20 years. They've got a top rating from the Better Business Bureau, and people can get a complimentary bottle of this green tea CR today. We'll give that number out in a few minutes. But first, Chris, before we tell our listeners how they can get their very own complimentary bottle of green tea CR, tell me this. If you wanted to buy this green tea plus the patented curcumin plus the resveratrol, I mean, you spend close to probably at least $75 for all three bottles in the store. And yet today, Purity Products is giving away a free bottle. How are they able to do this?
2: Well, you can consider it kind of a smart bet. And what I mean by that, first of all, Purity's big, but they're also very strategic. They know that if a person who's listening will pick up the phone, call in and get their free bottle, and it really is free, as yep, in it doesn't cost you money, if that person will try the product, take it as recommended, they're going to feel it. And when they feel it, they're going to say, gee, I want this as part of my regular daily regimen. 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
1: 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Okay, Chris, talk about some of the headlines just on the green tea that we didn't get to yet. I understand that dieters just love green tea because it supports healthy fat metabolism. Is that right? And what does the research say about green tea when it comes to weight management?
2: Well, this is one of the especially wonderful things about green tea. We know that green tea has thermogenic properties. That is, it has heat generating properties in the body. So it actually causes your body to burn more calories. So when you eat a meal, you're going to burn more calories from that meal as a result of taking a good, well-made, concentrated green tea extract. In addition, it has specific fat oxidation properties. It actually burns fat. I'm not suggesting that you're going to lose 20 pounds in a week, but I am saying that this is going to help your body to metabolize fat more efficiently. Over time, taking a green tea extract can help you to have a better fat to lean muscle ratio. So from a weight control standpoint, this is very good news. Additionally, green tea helps to stabilize blood glucose or blood sugar. And unstable blood sugar is one of the contributing factors to increased weight. So by stabilizing blood sugar, you have an effect on weight control and weight management. So it's really quite remarkable stuff. You need enough of it. We've got enough of it in green tea CR. It has to be the right extract. We've got the right extract. But the science is there for healthy weight management.
1: Right. Now, Chris, you say that with Purity's formula, it provides you with about 3 cups worth of green tea in each 2-capsule serving. So you get all of the green tea's concentrated benefits for energy, for heart health, for alertness in just 2 caps. Plus, you get the curcumin and the resveratrol, too. So it's easy. You call it your daily shortcut to better health. Explain this idea of a healthy shortcut and explain some of the top benefits as well.
2: Well, I mean, you could, for example, drink 3 cups of good concentrated green tea each day, eat at least 1 really rich curry made with a lot of turmeric root, and drink a couple of glasses of red wine. You could do that every day. Most people will not do that every day, but they still might want the benefits of 3 of the biggest superstar protective health-enhancing nutrients on the entire planet. So when I call this a daily shortcut, I'm simply saying that you can get in a capsule, in a good capsule, what you'd otherwise have to get by drinking a few cups of tea, eating at least 1 large, you know, turmeric-laden curry every day, and drinking a couple of glasses of concentrated red wine.
1: Again, we're talking with Chris Killam, the medicine hunter. Now, in this new green tea CR formula from Purity, it's really about the research. Share with us some of your favorite studies and the headlines on the curcumin that we didn't get to yet. I know this is one of your favorite ingredients for joint comfort and even for brain health.
2: Well, I especially like the liver protective, heart protective, and joint modifying properties of this stuff. The liver is our greatest detoxifying organ, and we know that we're constantly bombarded by toxins in the environment. In fact, blood studies show that newborn babies contain 200 industrial pollutants in their blood at the time of birth. So we need a functioning, super healthy, very strong liver. We might not think about our livers that much, but we need that. Mm-hmm. And we know that curcumin protects the liver. It keeps it strong. From a cardiac standpoint, it's highly beneficial for the heart. It's very good for maintaining healthy cholesterol and healthy platelet levels. And from a joint standpoint, we have innumerable studies showing overall improvement in joint health and relief and stable inflammatory activity, better joint mobility as a result of taking curcumin. I like the brain protective studies as well. You know, curcumin delivers all this. So I regard it as one of the single most important things that you can put in your body. And I'm very well aware that most people are not going to eat enough raw turmeric root to get the benefits that they should and that they can get from a concentrated curcumin extract.
1: 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Call now. All right, back to the show. Chris, I don't want to get too technical here, but these antioxidants in green tea are classified as polyphenols, and they really are super powerful and well-respected by scientists. But in this green tea CR formula, there's more. It's got the green tea, it's got the curcumin, the resveratrol that we talked about, plus grape seed extract, bioflavonoids, vitamin C. Can you talk to me about this array of really super antioxidants and polyphenols that you've put in the formula?
2: Well, yeah, I won't say that we kind of went overkill, but I will say that we really, really developed an efficient, comprehensive program here. Grape seed extract contain a group of highly specialized antioxidant compounds that not only do much of what I've already described, but also enhance the physical integrity of tissue in the blood vessels and the skin. So we put those in there for extra boost in antioxidant activity, but also for a specific type of activity that isn't as much addressed by the green tea, the curcumin, and the resveratrol. The bioflavonoids enhance the overall activity of vitamin C, and vitamin C itself is one of the most important nutrients that we can possibly take in. So I would say that we were very, very thorough. You know, when we went through what could be in this product, we said, you know, what would happen if we put in grape seed extract, bioflavonoids, and vitamin C? We realized that we would have an utterly superior formula. And just to reiterate, I want people to experience dynamic health. I want people to feel great. This formula, the Green Tea CR, will make you feel great. And that's the purpose of it.
1: All right, Chris, I love this green tea CR combination formula. And remember, the CR stands for curcumin and resveratrol. I love that with this complimentary bottle today, our listeners can get started for free. That's great value. What would people expect to pay if they bought all of these separately in the store?
2: Well, I think if they bought high quality products that contain these ingredients, they'd be into it for about $75 or so, possibly even $80.
1: Yeah.
2: So they'd wind up spending appreciably more than they're going to spend on the green tea CR formula. And they still wouldn't get the grape seed extract. They still wouldn't get the pine bark extract, the bioflavonoids, or the vitamin C.
1: Chris, what kind of results can people expect to see? What can they expect to feel once they start taking this formula?
2: I think that people will feel greater joint mobility and comfort. I think they'll feel more energy because these ingredients also help to stabilize and maintain natural healthy blood sugar control. I think they'll have more sustained energy throughout the day. And I would just suspect that people will have an experience of greater vitality. When you have a more highly functional immune system, you just feel more energy and better overall. It's kind of, you know, like those days when you get up and go, wow, I feel great. This is a wow, I feel great formula.
1: Now, Chris, the green tea CR, let me get this straight. It provides about 3 cups worth of green tea in each 2-capsule serving. Plus, you get the antioxidant equivalent of several servings of fruits and vegetables. Plus, you get the resveratrol and the joint comfort and brain function benefits of the curcumin. I mean, wow, all in one formula. In the last 2 minutes, talk to me about this shortcut to better health and why you want everyone listening to this program to call now for that complimentary bottle of green tea CR.
2: Okay. Fortunately, there's an immense body of science that has been growing steadily for the past 20 years, and it's really rich science now. We know that of the various plant-derived substances that exist, green tea extract, curcumin extract, and resveratrol extract are at the absolute top of the list of protective, vitality-enhancing, overall health-promoting compounds. There just isn't anything like these. They're in the green tea CTCR, CR standing for curcumin and resveratrol, product in meaningful amounts. People will take this product. They're going to feel the difference. You're going to feel energy. You're going to feel more vitality. You're just plain going to feel better, kind of more fluid and in that flow of good health.
1: Sure.
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1: Chris Killam, as always, fascinating information. We appreciate your insight. Thanks so much.
2: Thank you. 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

0: news this hour from Town Hall. I'm Mary Rose. President Trump will appear at both nights of the Republicans' midterm convention in Dallas on September the 9th and 10th. Convention spokesman Zach Kraft tells the Salem Radio Network the event will offer tickets so members of the public who are not mega donors can also attend.
1: Meanwhile, Democrats, they serve their coastal elite, you know, mega donors. They serve legal aliens. They are not working every day to improve your lives. And that is why at this midterm convention, President Trump opened the doors to the American people for the first time ever. Never before has a convention been opened up to the public to attend. This midterm convention in Dallas next week is available for any American patriot who wants to attend, can attend, and hear directly from President Trump what he is doing to improve their lives.
0: The event will be held at the American Airlines Center. Republicans say a recent House vote on Israel and college funding highlights Democratic divisions ahead of the midterms. Correspondent Richard Boyd reports.
2: The House passed a bill barring federal funding for colleges that join certain commercial boycotts of Israel. Republicans say it protects Jewish students and preserves study opportunities in Israel. Most Democrats opposed the measure, citing First Amendment concerns. GOP leaders say the vote draws a clear contrast with President Trump's support for Israel and efforts to confront campus anti-Semitism. Richard Boyd reporting.
0: An Amazon cargo jet crashed while landing at Miami International Airport on Sunday. According to the FAA, the Boeing 767-300 aircraft overran the runway after landing and struck a number of cars. The plane was arriving from San Juan, Puerto Rico. Miami-Dade Fire Rescue said in a statement that they were assessing patients. It's unclear exactly how many people were injured, and all runways at Miami are closed. More on these stories at townhall.com.
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5: 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Reuters Institute says we're now one of the top news brands in the nation. 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
0: The governor of Pennsylvania goes all in on transgenderism. Correspondent Michael Harrington reports.
6: Democrat Josh Shapiro has proposed changes to the state health code that all but erase women. The Daily Wire reports the governor wants to replace the word woman with individual in the code and refer to new mothers as, quote, postpartum individuals. Randall Wenger of the Independent Law Center tells Daily Wire that Shapiro's proposed language changes, quote, represent the triumph of ideology over biology. Michael Harrington reporting.
0: Vice President J.D. Vance addressed the Republican Jewish Coalition's annual gathering in Las Vegas, seeking to reassure conservative Jewish leaders about his support for Israel. The closed-door meeting came amid heightened concern over anti-Semitism and U.S.-Israel relations. Attendees said Vance's remarks left a positive impression. Breaking news at townhall.com. No steering wheel, no brake pedal, no problem.
7: Elon Musk has sent dozens of his self-driving cyber cabs, lacking those automotive basics, onto the streets of Austin, Texas. He's confident Americans will take to the new technology, getting over any fears of leaving the driving to someone or something else. Musk plans to introduce the self-driving cyber cabs to cities all around the country. Rich Thomason reporting.
0: The Trump administration is asking the Supreme Court to temporarily allow new mail-in voting rules. The emergency appeal filed on Sunday comes just 2 days after a federal judge blocked the restrictions. Friday, a U.S. district judge issued an order preventing the U.S. Postal Service from carrying out the president's directive before the midterm elections. More on these stories at townhall.com.

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1: From the Fox 45 Weather Center, overnight, mostly cloudy, very muggy, with scattered thunderstorms likely. Some storms that form could be strong to severe with damaging winds and some frequent lightning. Friday will be hot and humid again. Another chance for thunderstorms, especially towards the afternoon and evening, highs in the low 90s. But the weather will cool down a lot and lower humidity through the Labor Day weekend with highs in the low 80s. With your Fox 45 Weather Authority, I am Chief Meteorologist Gerard Jabaley for Talk Radio 680 WCBM.
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Good afternoon. This is Dr. Wally, and I'm here to talk about sleep apnea. But before I do, I'm going to talk a little bit about a week. I had a brutal week trying to get over this crash where this illegal slammed into me. And I was amazed at the reports that came out in the media. They said, oh, a guy got his neck broken. I said, well, wasn't me. And another gal was hit before he hit me. But good old PT does wonders on getting your feet back together. And then I had a really good one on Saturday. One of my nieces put together a family reunion. Now, my parents are deceased, and, you know, virtually everybody else of our age, my wife's are deceased. But she put it all together, and we got to see nephews, nieces, grandchildren. It was just a fantastic time. And my suggestion to you, if you haven't seen your family all together, put one of those on. It's a great stress reliever. So let's get into sleep apnea. Some of the symptoms that you may have sleep apnea is loud snoring, daytime fatigue, low blood levels, the body of oxygen, the body

me a study where you spend the night. They measure how many times you stop breathing. It comes back to your physician. He sends it to a sleep specialist. They take a look at it and say, yeah, you stopped breathing 28 times last night. And from that, that's one way to test it. A second way to test it is you can pick up a sleep watch from Amazon or Walmart. From Walmart, I think you have to order it. But basically what it does, you wear the watch at home. The next morning, it tells on your iPhone exactly how many times you stopped breathing. And from that, then you can go and get treatments. A few other symptoms are waking up gasping or choking, morning headaches. And I've said before, just because you have a headache in the morning, more than likely it's caused by dehydration. Excessive daytime sleepiness. You know, as we get older, it's so easy after you had a hard day, come home, and if you put the television on, boom, you're out. Well, that doesn't necessarily mean as we age, our life, everything about our life changes. Wake up with a dry mouth. Anybody who's drank the night before knows what waking up with a dry mouth is. Other risk factors are being overweight. It's more common in males and usually greater than 40 years. Or if you have a family history, or if you have a small airway or enlarged tonsils, all of these are symptoms you may have sleep apnea. Treatments are these. You can go to bed with a CPAP machine. And what a CPAP machine basically is, and I had sleep apnea for 7 years, and I would sleep with a CPAP machine. It's a mask that goes over your nose, and you're basically forcing oxygen down into your lungs all night long. The second one is lifestyle changes. This is the one I really like, because as you lose weight, you're avoiding alcohol and sedatives right before you go to bed, you'll sleep a lot better. As far as lifestyle changes, most people know more about changing the oil or maintaining your car than they know about maintaining their body. Another treatment is an oral appliances are designed to reposition the jaw or tongue. You could also do surgery to remove tissues or correct structural problems. And if it's left untreated, you might end up with high blood pressure or diabetes or heart attack or stroke. Obesity is one of the biggies. Now, a new one they've started, and that's what I went through, was lasers. And I was at a dental seminar because I've made tons of oral appliances for people that have sleep apnea. And our instructor said, oh, I can cure sleep apnea. Well, that really perked me up. And as he went on to explain, he takes a laser and it goes in your mouth and boom, boom, boom. And probably less than 10 minutes, he's done a treatment. And then in order to really widen your orifice, you need to do four of them. Well, this instructor practiced right just south of Cleveland. So I got a hold of him because I couldn't find anybody at the time in Baltimore to do it. Since then, I have found somebody in the last week. Anyway, I made the trip up to Cleveland four times. And I like to drive, so I would tell my wife, cancel Monday's appointments. I'll do the drive up there leisurely. Tuesday morning, I always got first appointment in the morning. And by probably 9:30, I'm heading out the door and heading back. So those are some of the treatments for sleep apnea. And one of my patients, he had gone through the sleep studies before. And they said, you need at least 8 treatments. Apparently, he was very, very

0: lot clogged up than most people. But anyway, when I talk about lifestyle changes, I want to tell you some of the things about your life and changing. You get up in the morning, you drink some water. That causes, because of being fluoridated, will cause pineal calcification and thyroid disruption with sodium lauryl sulfate, which you find in toothpaste. Cereals today are packed with glycophosphate residue and synthetic vitamins that your body can't absorb. The EMT radiation is from pressing a phone next to your ear where you're talking all day. When you drive down the road, about every 500 meters is a 5G tower, which rush, you get a rush of stress hormones from traffic, the news alerts, etc. And when you look at your body, we're a self-healing mechanism. And I can prove that. Think about the last time you cut yourself anywhere in your body. Maybe you cut your arm or something. You didn't have to do anything unless you had a really deep cut and then the surgeon would suture it back. But your liver regenerates in 6 weeks. The stomach lining regenerates every 3 days. Your entire skeleton will make over in 10 years. And DNA is not a death sentence, but it's a repair kit. 8 hours in front of a computer or under fluorescent lights stagnates your lymphatic system. That's why they tell people if you're sitting for long periods of time, every hour or so, you need to get up and walk around just to get your circulation going. You go to lunch, usually end up with processed foods. In the evening, might be alcohol, which is going to destroy your stomach lining. Then you might watch something, have blue lights till midnight, which destroy melatonin. If you're not familiar with melatonin, melatonin is what the hormone that helps us relax and go to sleep and sleep comfortably. Every hour of this puts you in a chronic health position. And if you look at the television ads, 75% of TV ads are done by pharmaceutical companies. And the reason for that, and I used to fly around the country teaching doctors how to be businessmen. And at the time, it was back in the 80s, and I was a young dentist, but I had turned a routine dental practice into a monster. And the pharmaceuticals, I used to tell people at the time, there was one beer company that spent about $500 million a year on advertising. You know that beer company? It was Budweiser. And it just so happened that Budweiser had 50% of the market. Well, pharmaceuticals are doing the same thing. You're constantly in here. Well, you may have this ailment. You may have something else. And their pill's going to cure it. And now we have diabetes. You can cure diabetes unless it's juvenile where there is no pancreas output. But rather than cure diabetes, they're going to manage it. And so as a result, you're going to spend $326 billion every year to manage diabetes. But it's never cured by them. Heart disease. They do not cure that, but you'll spend $219 billion as a whole in this country on heart disease. And there was a study that came out, I think it was 25 years ago, by New England Journal of Medicine. And this guy said, if you're in need of heart bypass, or now they do shunts a lot, they said, you could just change your diet. Change your diet, 6 weeks, they'll pull out all the, clogging parts to your heart, then you'll be fine. Boy, I never heard the heart surgeon scream so loud. Oh, that's quackery. That study wasn't valid. Depression. People will spend $326 billion to handle this, you know, depression. You know, it's amazing. They manage it, but they never cure it. For cancer, they spend as a whole $208 billion in this company, the country. And as a result, they don't cure it necessarily. They just manage it. So the total income from all of these is a little over $1 trillion a year. And, you know, I have a tendency to be a comedian. And I had a patient who came in, I will not mention the name, and she was really depressed. And so I get to know all my patients, and I said, what's the problem? She said, my husband ran off with his secretary. And I said, how long were you married? 25 years. I said, man, that's a bummer. But you may not know this, but I'm a world-famous psychiatrist. And she kind of perked up and said, you are? I said, yeah, we can cure this problem today. Now she's really getting curious to what I have to say. I said, you got a back porch in your house? She said, yeah. I want you to go home, go out in the back porch. You yell one word at the top of your lungs, you'll be totally cured. Now she's really curious. What's the one word, doc? And I said, next. And she came back for a six-month cleaning. She's happy and cheerful as can be. And I said, what's going on in your life? She said, well, I became an EMT. Do you know where EMTs hang out? Firehouses. You know what's in firehouses? Lots of guys. She's long ago forgot about the cheating husband. We're going to take a short break here, and I'll be right back. 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
0: We're back again. This is Dr. Wally with Sleep Apnea, and I hope you had a great week and an even better weekend. As I've told you many times, repetition is how we learn just about anything. And that's why I keep going over this to remind people. You may have it. These are some of the symptoms. Loud snoring, daytime fatigue, diabetes, low blood oxygen. The body heals while you're sleeping. Headaches in the morning, which could be the factor that you're dehydrated, but it also could be tied in with sleep apnea. The treatments for it is a CPAP machine, which is like a fighter pilot mask you put over your nose, sleep with it all night, and it forces oxygen into your lung. Another treatment, it's called a continuous positive air pressure. We routinely call it a CPAP machine or a dental mouthpiece. Other symptoms are waking up gasping or choking, excessive daytime sleepiness, dry mouth. Now, if you went out and had numerous beers, you know what dry mouth is. First sign of dehydration. Risk factors, being overweight. It's most common in males and usually greater than 40 years old, or if you have a family history of it, or if you have a small airway or large tonsils. Any one of these treatments, second one's the dental appliance. And I've made numerous dental appliances through the year. And what it basically does is move your lower jaw forward, and you pop it in your mouth, and you sleep. And what happens, it keeps your throat open so you can get plenty of air. Lifestyle changes, and this is the one I like the most, is weight loss. I've been working on that myself since 2020 when we couldn't go out and do this, couldn't do that, couldn't go to the gym. And so I've been losing it like crazy, and I'm on my second wave, which is starting this week. Avoid alcohol and sedatives when you get ready for bed. And unfortunately, a lot of times people are stressed out. You come home, I need a good solid drink, or two, or three. Sleeping on one side, That's not conducive for keeping the windpipe open. There's also surgery to remove tissues. There's even one called Inspire, where they do a surgical procedure, put this little thing about the size of a matchbook in your chest, and they run a wire up to the back of your tongue. So should you stop breathing, it forces the tongue to go forward. I haven't heard a lot of great things about this treatment. Diabetes. Diabetes, when you get that disease, if you get it as a child, there's not much you can do about it. The pancreas simply is not working. But if you get diabetes as an adult, it's usually a lifestyle change could totally correct it. Because as you get diabetes, the vessels start to get stiff. And normally the way our system works, when the heart pumps blood out there, the vessels expand. And then they go back like a rubber band, which pushes the blood further down the line. And if you have diabetes, they're going to get hard. So you're not going to get that expansion like you normally would. And then you start developing plaques in the arteries. And the bottom line with that is you're going to end up with a heart attack or a stroke. And quite often it's obesity that's behind a lot of that. And so you can do several things health-wise. And I keep telling people that when we sleep, that's when the body heals itself. I was recently in a bad car accident the 21st of August when a patient or person who wasn't really a good guy, involved in several rapes and armed robberies, and the police and ICE were after him, and they slammed into me, totaled my car, totaled his car, sent me to the urgent care to x-ray me and scan me. And all week long, I've been sore as sore can be. And there's a funny note with this one, too. My daughter said she didn't say it. But the first one to my window was an ICE agent. He said, are you okay? I said, yeah, just bruised up a little bit. And he said, do you have family close by that we can call and get them to come up? And I said, well, when I left the house, my wife was getting in the shower, so I doubt she's going to answer the phone. So I said, fortunately, my daughter and son-in-law spent the night. And so I put on the phone, Kristen, my daughter, and handed the phone to the ICE agent. And she answered, and it was like, hello. And I knew that sound. She wasn't awake yet. And the ICE agent said, this is ICE agent so-and-so. Your dad's been in a terrible accident. And she says, oh, Dad, quit being so melodramatic. And the guy laughed and said, no, I am really an ICE agent, and your dad is in a serious accident. And then she goes into hyperdrive to race upstairs, get my wife and her husband up. Come on, come on, we gotta go. And they raced up to see what was going on. And at the time, paramedics were working on me. But they went with me up to urgent care and did all these brain scans. Bones weren't broken. But I had a real bounce off the dash moment. I don't recommend it for anybody. But somebody, one of my patients said, oh, I read about that. They put it in the media and said, you broke your neck. I said, well, that's typical. People make up stories about things. They don't find out what really happened. Anyway, when you first get up in the morning, if you drink water, which is usually fluoridated, it causes calcification in the pineal gland. Pineal gland is in the brain. Controls how our cortisone's released. And it causes thyroid disruption with sodium lauryl sulfate, which is in our toothpaste. Today's cereals are packed with glycophosphate, which they're synthetic, and they're not really vitamins that your body can absorb. The EMF radiation we get when you have a phone pressed against your head talking to somebody is usually from a 5G tower. You get those every 500 meters. You'll get a rush of stress hormones from traffic and news alerts. But you know, there's good news. The way we're designed, our body heals itself. You don't have to go to the doctor every time something gets injured. For example, if you cut your arm, you don't have to do much of anything. Maybe clean it out and then put a Band-Aid on it. If it's deep, then have your doctor suture it. But it heals itself, and you don't have to do much more than that to get it healed. Your liver, for example, regenerates itself every 6 weeks. Our stomach linings regenerate themselves every 3 days. Your entire skeleton gets regenerated in 10 years. And DNA is not a death sentence, but a repair kit. 8 hours in front of a computer under fluorescent lights stagnates your lymphatic system. If you're not familiar with your lymphatic system, that's what goes in to rush in to heal you when you're injured. And you can stimulate that to be even better because our lymph system drains through a totally different system than the blood pumping through. And a way to get it cleared out is take a really deep breath to the count of four and then hold it for the count of four and then slowly release it. And what that does is it sucks the lymph out of it, you know, where things are hurting, and puts it in the bloodstream. Then it goes through the filtration process. You want to keep your lymph system in good working order. Then, most often, we'll eat a lunch, and it's got a lot of processed food in it. At evening time, you know, it's been a tough day, so you want to have a drink or two or three. And you get stomach lining problems with that, not to mention your liver. You might watch blue lights till midnight and destroy the melatonin production. Melatonin comes from it's a hormone in our body that we produce, but you can destroy it with doing things excessively. Every hour of this puts you in a chronic health position. Well, pharmaceuticals love that. They don't want you to die, but they'll manage your problems. For example, diabetes is managed in this country to the tune of $326 billion. Heart disease is managed to the tune of $219 billion. Depressions managed at the tune of $326 billion. Cancer is managed at the cost of $208 billion. And when I say it's managed, none of these diseases ever seem to get cured. And as a result, they keep you in a chronic state of, you got to buy our product to stay healthy. And bottom line to the pharmaceutical industry is $1 trillion per year in revenue. That's not a bad gig. And then fasting 16 to 24 hours, your body will eat its own cells that have been damaged. Sunlight gives us vitamin D. You know, for years they say, you get out in the sun, you better put on sunburn blocker. Otherwise you'll get cancer. The reality is you should let the sun shine on you at least 20 minutes every day. You also need to get grounding. The way you get grounding, walk in the grass in your bare feet. And what happens, there's a transfer of electrons into your body. clean water, and I'm talking about water that's filtrated or spring water that's clean, distilled water, it flushes the toxins out of our cells. 8 hours is complete darkness for sleep. That's when the DNA repairs free of charge. There's also a situation of tears. Two things that are tears have are two ingredients that are 6 times more powerful than morphine. When you cry, if you're crying over an onion, that's not the same tears. But if you're crying because, let's say your mom died or a brother or sister died, that's when tears will actually, you've got your own built-in opiate machine to help you get through a period that's not good. Your own pharmaceutical in your body. So there's lots of things out there. And if you don't know, I suggest you go to Barnes & Noble, buy a health book, maybe on physiology or biochemistry, and start reading it. You will be amazed at how different. We're going to take a break now. If you have something, question you'd like to ask me, feel free to call when we get back on our break.
11: From the Fox 45 Weather Authority team, I'm meteorologist Justin Chambers. We'll see a mix of clouds and sun and definitely warmer as we get into your Sunday afternoon. Highs in the mid to upper 80s with more humidity as well. You have the chance of an isolated thunderstorm later into the afternoon and evening time. 90s are coming back into Monday, Tuesday, and Wednesday of next week. We're going to be heating up right as we get into the first week of September. From the Fox 45 Weather Authority, I'm meteorologist Justin Chambers for Talk Radio 680 WCBM.
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16: 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In every family, small conversations can make a big impact. I grew up on tour with my parents. Kind of different, but we bonded over music just like other families do over sports, camping, or other interests. And we talked. Little everyday conversations from silly to serious that built a foundation over time. Honest conversations, like when my dad shared his experiences as an alcoholic.
17: Your honesty about that part of your life gave me a sense of integrity that I wanted to uphold in my own life. And I was so grateful that you and Mom had become these sober, stable people who were always there for me.
18: I wanted you to know from someone who's been in recovery more than 30 years now, that hard work is what creates success.
0: Now, we're talking about sleep apnea today. If you have a question about health or the sleep apnea, feel free to call. Now, the reason I even bothered to start talking about sleep apnea is because this has been missed by the medical community for years and years. Now they're starting to jump on it, and they were basically forced because of dentists taking a look at people's throat. You know, there's something not right here. And as we studied it, we found out all about sleep apnea. And they even have a thing for a sleep apnea specialist. But anyway, another thing that caught my attention was, if you're wearing a CPAP machine or you're wearing a dental appliance, after 6 months, 80% of them stop. And that shocked me because I faithfully wore mine for 7 years. And what it was, people just get tired of it. They don't want to go to bed and do the CPAP machine. And when our family, if there was a camping outing with the church or something, you know, my favorite camping spot is a Marriott. You know, after camping for 8.5 months in Vietnam, I'm not interested in sleeping on, you know, an air mattress or anything on the ground. But when I found out that 80% of the people, and this is a study done by the American Dental Association and several other prominent, you know, survey companies, that people just get tired of wearing it, I thought, I need to tell them about a laser so you don't have to wear anything. And after I did two of them, you're supposed to do a protocol of four. Occasionally, like I referred a patient to, I believe it's Baltimore Laser Center in Lithicum. He did the first one this past week, and I saw him, and he said, you know, I'm doing better already. I'm not ready to get rid of the CPAP machine, but I'm doing a lot better at sleeping. And so for me, it was after two treatments, I started feeling a lot better, but you really should do four. And then the protocol is, when you come in for your second six-month appointment, which is a year out, you should do one more for maintenance and keep on that maintenance thing once a year. And it doesn't take that long. And before I ever did it on anybody, I wanted to see, does this thing hurt? Is it okay? Do you have to get numb? No, you don't have to get numb. It just zap, zap, zap, zap. You're done. Get up, walk out the door, and see you in 40 days. Anyway, sleep apnea, some of the symptoms, as I said, repetition is the mother of learning. Loud snoring, daytime fatigue. You know, with loud snoring, one of my lady doctors asked me, she said, do you snore at night? And I kind of laughed and said, you know, I'm sound asleep. I don't know if I snore or not. She said, oh, yeah, that wasn't the best question. Does your wife kick you out of the bed? And I said, not yet, she hasn't. So she's tolerant, but she was aware of it. Daytime fatigue. Now, we all get tired as the day goes on, but if it's severe, you may not be getting the rest you need at night. Low blood oxygen, because the body heals while we're sleeping. When I got in this accident a week ago Friday, the very first day when they released me from urgent care, got all the x-rays, said just go home, but don't watch any TV and keep your eyes closed. I keep my eyes closed, and I was taught if you get a head injury, you keep the person awake. They said, no, they want you to rest your eyes because if you strain your eyes, the brain will swell. Now you've got a bigger problem. So I ended up sleeping about 20 hours from Friday night. I'd get up after 4 hours, go down, make breakfast for the family, and then go back right back to bed. Didn't even bother eating. And then the afternoon, I'd wake up, go down, fall asleep on the couch for another 4 hours. wake up, do something for an hour, and go back upstairs. And so your body really needs that chance to heal. And if your throat is closed so that you're causing you sleep apnea, you need to do something about it. And, you know, the problem with not doing anything about it is, you know, you're going to end up dying 10 years earlier. Do you have headaches? You know, in the morning when you get up, it could be from dehydration or it could be from sleep apnea. And some of the others are waking up gasping or choking or excessive daytime sleepiness, dry mouth. If you've had a lot of alcohol the night before, you know what dry mouth's all about. The risk factors are if you're overweight, you're increasing the chance that there's a problem. It's more common in men than it is with women, greater than the age of 40, unless you have a family history of sleep apnea, or you've got a really small airway or large tonsils. In the treatments, the CPAP machine, continuous positive air pressure, we call it CPAP machines for short. And what this does, it's a mask that fits over your nose, and at night it forces air into your lungs. Lifestyle changes, and this is the one I love the most. Weight loss, avoiding alcohol and sedatives when you come home before you go to bed, or sleeping on one side. Oral appliances that are designed to reposition the jaw or tongue. And dentists, pretty much any dentist can make you one of those. I've made tons of them through the years. Surgery to remove tissue or correct structural issues. Health risk, if it's left untreated, it can cause diabetes. And diabetes, to a lot of people, is the kiss of death, because sooner or later you'll work up to having to shoot yourself with insulin. It'll increase high blood pressure, increase the potential for heart attack. Okay, we're going to take another quick break. Are we coming back, Daryl? Okay, thanks.
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0: Hello, this is Dr. Gillen, and I'm back talking about sleep apnea this afternoon. And one of the best ones that I've come across, which helped me get rid of my CPAP wearing, was laser. And I learned this about January. I was at a seminar up in Erie, Pennsylvania, and the instructor said, oh, by the way, I can cure sleep apnea. And that really perked me up. So I found out what it was, how it proceeded, and figuring since he's teaching the class, he probably knows a little bit more about than the average guy out there. So the reason we do this show is to teach people what sleep apnea is or the symptoms. I'm not diagnosing anybody from, you know, talking to you on the radio or anything else, but I'm instructing you what it is, what it will do to you, and hopefully what you can change in your lifestyle. Now, next week, or this coming weekend, a week from now, is Labor Day. And unfortunately, I am going to be in Peoria, Illinois. My daughter is matron of honor to her girlfriend's wedding. And I have known this young girl from the time they brought her home from the hospital. They were our next door neighbors. So she basically grew up with my children. And her brother was a few years older, and he grew up with my oldest son. And so virtually every event, they participated in our events at our houses. So we're going back there to have a grand time with our dear friends. And their parents, every year since 1993, when we moved down to Maryland from Peoria, we've gotten together. They would come here for a week. The next year, we would go to Illinois for a week. Well, when Larry Hogan came out with his brilliant, "You Can't Get Together," I said, well, watch us and see. And so we decided, okay, we don't want to violate the law. We'll just meet up in Myrtle Beach every year. So for umpteen years, we've been going to Myrtle Beach. And we get together down there and have a grand time. So we're very, very close. But next week, you will probably hear an old one. Maybe this one again. So just tolerate me a little bit. I will only be here for two more shows. And then I have to have surgery done on me. They're going to do gastroenterologist goes in the upper and the bottom, all in the same appointment. And then I have to go 3 days later to replace my left knee. So it's going to be a humdinger. So I told Andy, listen, I'm going to take a break till January. I don't know if I'm going to be in good health even to make it over here, but we'll pick it back up in January. I'll have one more September 13th. So if you got a question, hold it till then. And so you've heard the sleep apnea things. It's a serious condition. And if you even think you might have it, the next time you're in your physician's office or make an appointment to go in, if you're like guys, we only go when there's a serious problem. But go to your doctor and have him follow up with it. 99% of the time, it may be nothing. But that 1% could make all the difference in your lifestyle. And believe me, it's something we address. The only reason I'm doing this show is because I want to educate everybody in Baltimore about the issue and then different things you can do to treat the issue. And by doing so, you have a chance to make your lifestyle a lot better. And when I felt, before I started doing laser treatment, at lunch, I'd want to take a snooze. And I thought, oh, I'm just getting older. No, not really. I am so active. I'm like a hyper character. And I retired when I was 40, and I took my kids to all the national parks across the United States. And after a year of being off, in life there's turtles and racehorses. And I discovered I happen to be a racehorse. I can't sit around doing nothing. I've got to be doing something. And so I went back to work, and I love doing it because, you know, Friday evening, a patient called me and got a terrible emergency. I run in and take care of them. And one of my buddies who works at a Sitco station said, Dr. Wally, I put your picture on Facebook, and I said, you're the best dentist ever, and you'll come in 24 hours a day. I said, you're about to lose a friend. And I did that for 13 years in Peoria, but I don't advertise it now. Wouldn't you know it, that night about a quarter to 12, my wife wakes me up and said, you have a toothache. Do you want to see him? And I said, no, I don't want to see him, but I will. And I went in, took care of it, and I told my friend the next day, you get my face off Facebook or we're no longer friends. Have a great week, folks.

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2: News this hour from Town Hall, I'm Mary Rose. An Amazon cargo jet crashed while landing at Miami International Airport Sunday. According to the FAA, the Boeing 767-300 aircraft overran the runway after landing and struck a number of cars. The plane was arriving from San Juan, Puerto Rico. Unfortunately, five people have died. All runways at Miami International are closed as a result of the crash. The White House is once again asking the high court to allow restrictions on mail-in ballots.
3: For the third time, the Trump administration is asking the U.S. Supreme Court to intervene and allow the administration to put limits on mail-in voting in time for the November elections. Solicitor General John Sowers says ballots already are being mailed in North Carolina, and other states will begin the mailing process if a federal judge's injunction remains in place. Nearly one-third of voters in the U.S. vote by mail. Donna Water, Washington.
2: U.S. Envoy Steve Witkoff and Jared Kushner say they have held encouraging talks in Kyiv. The trip Sunday was their first official visit to Ukraine, with European partners joining a third round of discussions. At a news conference, U.S. Envoy Steve Witkoff says he's hopeful after meeting with the leaders of Russia and Ukraine.
4: My job and Jared's job together is to bring the parties together, to narrow the issues between them, to create good communication channels. And hopefully we began that process constructively in the last 48 hours, and we're confident that there'll be a good resolution here.
2: Iran says it struck an unmanned U.S. vessel trying to enter the Strait of Hormuz, the latest in a new flare-up of fighting between the two countries. The U.S. dismissed the claim of the attack on Sunday as a total lie. More on these stories at townhall.com.
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2: President Trump is touting what his administration calls a historic America First energy agreement, one designed to expand U.S. access to Venezuelan oil and strengthen energy security across the hemisphere.
6: The Trump administration says a new agreement gives the United States majority economic control and low-cost access to oil from 17 Venezuelan fields, holding more than 65 billion barrels of proven reserves. Officials say U.S. refineries and energy companies will process and develop the output, supporting American investment and jobs. The administration says oil could begin reaching markets at cost by year's end, helping increase supply and ease gasoline prices without taxpayer funding. Ron Taylor reporting.
2: A severe weather threat is taking aim at the southeast as the Labor Day holiday weekend continues. Portions of South Carolina and Georgia could be hit hard today. Breaking news and analysis, townhall.com. American Airlines is going after higher spending travelers.
7: The plan is to add more premium seats to its Boeing 777-300ER planes used on long-haul routes. The airline is also phasing out first class on the aircraft while increasing the number of business class seats. The first retrofitted aircraft will begin commercial service on Wednesday out of New York, and the airline expects to complete upgrades of all 20 of its 777-300ERs next year.
2: Correspondent Bill Alexander. Hawaii is on alert as a Category 3 hurricane south of the island tracks to the northeast today. At last check, Hurricane Lowell, it was packing top winds of 125 miles per hour, and it's about 600 miles southwest of Honolulu. The National Hurricane Center says Lowell is expected to drop heavy rain across the islands and create up a foot of storm surge. More on these stories at townhall.com.
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9: From the Fox 45 Weather Authority team, I'm meteorologist Justin Chambers. Mostly clear overnight with temperatures that will be cooler, upper 50s and lower 60s. Labor Day looking good with plenty of sunshine and highs in the lower 80s and less humidity again. From the Fox 45 Weather Authority, I'm meteorologist Justin Chambers for Talk Radio 680 WCBM.
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12: Good morning and welcome to The Flatline. I'm your host, Rick Hughes, and for the next few minutes, please stay with me. It won't be long, just about 30 minutes of inspiration, motivation, some education, and no manipulation, because we're not trying to con you into joining anything. We're not going to ask you for money. We're not going to ask you to give it up. Nothing like that. We're just going to ask you to listen. Listen as I try to verify and identify the plan of God for your life. And if I can do that, then you have the privilege and the opportunity to respond if you would like to do so. It's your life. You got one shot at it. I pray you'll make a good decision that will change the way your destiny lays out in front of you, what you think, what you do with what God gave you. You know, you got two ends, one to think with and one to sit with, and success in your life depends on which one of those ends you use. So heads you win, and tails you're going to lose. Okay? Now, I remember watching a TV host ask evangelist Billy Graham a question one time. He asked him this, what's the number one question that people are always asking you, Dr. Graham? And he said, well, people are always asking me, how do I find God? Billy Graham also said the number one problem that people deal with is the problem of loneliness. Many of you listening this morning might be living alone. Perhaps your spouse is no longer living, or perhaps you've been abandoned by your family or your friends. Both grief and abandonment can lead to serious depression. Depressed individuals do not make rational decisions, since they base their decisions on their emotions rather than on thinking, not on thought. So every crisis leads to a reaction or a response in your life. Anytime something happens in a crisis, you're either going to react to it with your emotions, or you're going to respond to it with what you think. Emotions react, thought responds. So if you will stick with me today,

rather than letting God the Father sustain you in your time of need. So whenever you focus on yourself, concentrate on yourself, then you have the potential to try to fill it with this someone else trying to give you something that makes you happy. But whenever man rejects the protocol plan of God, well, then he's bound to wind up in serious trouble. So let's study what God has actually prepared for us in order that we can live without being lonely and without being afraid. In 1 Peter 5:7, the Apostle Peter wrote these words, "Cast all of your anxiety on him because he cares for you." That word anxiety, the Greek word merimena, means cares or concerns. This is obviously a volitional decision on your part. Volition is part of your soul. God didn't make you a robot. He gave you the ability to choose. You're not a little robot, so you can decide whether you want to cast your anxieties on him or whether you want to balance them in your own hand and juggle them around in your own life trying to solve your own problems. So either you will cast your anxiety on him or you won't do that. Now listen, I'm not a trained counselor, nor am I a psychologist, just a simple evangelist. But I am skilled enough in the Word of God, and that's why God has brought you here. It's the content I offer to you, not my character. So listen to these divine provisions God made for you. Again, keep in mind 1 Peter 5:7, cast all your concerns, all your cares. You know, people have deserted me, people have abandoned me, I'm lonely. Cast it all on the Lord. In Romans 8:38, here's a great verse that you should remember and write it down and read it every day. It says, "For I am persuaded that neither death, not even life, nor angels, nor principalities, nor powers, nor things present, nor things to come, nor height, nor depth, nor any other creature shall be able to separate us from the love of God, which is in Christ Jesus our Lord." There is a wonderful divine promise for you. That regardless of what happens to you, God loves you and will never turn his back on you. That love was demonstrated through Jesus Christ, his anointed son, when he went to the cross and paid for my sin and for your sin. When he took our place, that's why the Bible says he that knew no sin was made sin for us, so that we could be made the righteousness of God through him. In Psalm 34, verse 18, "The Lord is near to them that are of broken heart, and saveth such as be of contrite," that means remorse or guilt, "saveth such as be of contrite spirit." So for the Christian, you and I, loneliness is a lack of love for God the Father, personal love for God the Father. Because the Bible says if we love him, we will obey him in 1 John chapter 5, verse 4. If we love him, we'll obey him. And this is what motivates us to be faithful. So when we have no love for God the Father, and we have no fellowship with God the Holy Spirit, then the reason for loneliness really doesn't have anything to do with people. You see, people emphasis over God emphasis is a guarantee you will be lonely. Because when you emphasize people and places and things over God, you will inevitably be frustrated, sometimes bitter, perhaps even vindictive and implacable. But here's a wonderful divine promise for you, found in Psalm 34:17. "The righteous cry, and the Lord hears and delivers them out of their troubles." That's one you can claim. So when you're feeling lonely, you can go to the Lord in prayer and ask him to deliver you from this thought of loneliness, and you can concentrate on the wonderful problem-solving devices found in the scripture that we call the flight line of your soul. If you don't have the book on the flight line, you need to write to us and we'll send it to you free. Christian Problem Solving is the name of that book. We'll be glad to get it out so you understand all 10 problem-solving devices. So when you go, when the righteous, that's the Christian, cries out to the Lord, that's prayer, God will hear them and deliver them out of their troubles. In Isaiah 26, verse 3, you will

0: keep him in perfect peace, whose mind is stayed on thee because he trusteth in thee. Well, that's a wonderful thing there too. God can give you perfect peace. The wonderful thing about peace is not worrying, it's not being afraid. If your mind is stayed on him, and remember what I started out talking about, how we have to think, cast all our cares on him, we have to think. We have to make a decision. We don't react. We respond. We respond by thinking. We react with the emotions. So we keep him in perfect peace, whose mind, and that means you're not reacting. You're not letting your emotions. It doesn't say whose emotions are concentrating on you. It says whose mind is concentrating on you. Because he trusteth in thee. So if you really trust God, if you really believe in the Lord Jesus Christ, here's a divine promise that you can have perfect peace in your life if you will trust him, if you will concentrate on him, whose mind is stayed on thee. That's concentration. What does that mean? It means you're reviewing some scripture, you're reading the Bible, you're going through verses that apply to your life. You know, we have a book also that deals with biblical promises and principles found in the scripture. You might want to order that. It's free as well. But there are things that you can relate to, and when you get to feeling these loneliness temptations and feelings like this, frustration, you can go to the promise book and find promises like what I just read to you. You will keep him in perfect peace whose mind is stayed on thee if you will concentrate on him because you trust in him. And you cannot concentrate on God if you let your emotions control your life because you're not thinking, you're reacting. So that last verse that I just read to you, Isaiah 26:3, is the key to overcoming loneliness and depression. This is the real key right here. Thou wilt, and this is the work of God. This is a divine promise. This is not a maybe so and maybe not. This is a divine provision for you and for me. And the mechanics of this divine protection is very simple. Thou wilt keep him in perfect peace, whose mind is stayed on thee. The word peace is one of the manifestations of the fruit of the Holy Spirit. Galatians says the fruit of the Spirit is love and joy and peace and long-suffering and gentleness and goodness and meekness and mercy. But peace is a wonderful thing. That means no turmoil, especially in your soul. No wrestling with the situation in your soul, but total relaxation. This is called an RMA, a relaxed mental attitude. Anyone who's lonely does not have a relaxed mental attitude because they're wrestling with why they've been neglected, why they're not hearing from certain people, why certain people treated them in a certain way. But the verse says, God will keep you in perfect peace if your mind, whose mind is stayed on thee, whose mind is, that's the mentality of your soul. Remember, you have a soul and a body, and in your soul you have mentality, you have volition, and you have a conscience and even self-consciousness. And the mentality of your soul is where you think. It's where you store information. You store it in your heart, in the mentality of your soul. It's called the heart. So this is the operating room of the spiritual life. The mentality of the soul is the operational room of the spiritual life. So a depressed individual has a choice to make, and that choice is, what do you think about? Let's suppose an individual has done you wrong, and you are mad and having a hard time getting over it. The solution to your anger, the solution to your bitterness, the solution to your depression is found in Philippians 4, verse 8. You're thinking about the wrong things. That's the problem. So Paul tells you what to think about here in Philippians 4, 8. He said, finally, brethren, whatever things are true, whatever things are just, whatever things are honest, whatever things are pure, whatever things are lovely, whatever things are of good report, these are the things you should think about. If there's any virtue, if there's any praise, think about these things. So I don't have time to break each one of these down, but true means truth. That's one thing God is. He would never lie to you. When he gave you that verse, Psalm 34:18, he's telling you he will be near to you if you will trust in him. Think on these things, the verse says. Finally, brethren, whatever things are true, whatever things are honest, whatever things are just, whatever things are pure, whatever things are lovely, whatever things are good report, if there's any virtue, think on these things. That connects with whose mind is stayed on thee. You see, that's the same type of thing. Concentrate. Concentrate. Isaiah 26:3. Thou wilt keep him in perfect peace, whose mind is stayed on thee. All right? Unfortunately, when we talk about these things, it connects with your mind, your mentality. And unfortunately, you choose to keep focusing on an individual. You choose to keep focusing on circumstances that caused you to be upset. The one that dumped you, the one that talked about you, the one that deserted you, puts you in the situation that you're in today to where you are lonely, and there's no need for you to be lonely because God is there with you and he can sustain you. This constant preoccupation with the situation that you're in is what's leading to mental attitude sins. Maybe you want some answers. Why did they do this to me? Or why did this have to happen to me? Here's a verse that you should hear. I think it'll help you. I think you need to understand this. 1 Corinthians 10:13, there has no temptation overtaken you but such as is common to man. But God is faithful, that's an understatement for sure. He will not suffer you to be tempted above what you're able, but he will, with the temptation, make a way to escape so that you may be able to bear it. So you're not going to go through anything that someone else hasn't been through as well. Other people handle it and you don't handle it. You get preoccupied with the person that dumped you. You get preoccupied with the situation that you're in, and you're not handling it. You're reacting. You're worrying. You're mad. You're angry. You're not thinking on the right things. You're not thinking on what's true, Philippians 4:8. You're not thinking on what's honest. Your way to escape the situation that you're in, your loneliness, what's causing you unhappiness, is to think on these things. Quote, so your road to peace in your soul is to keep your thoughts on God and the way that he loves you. The last part of Isaiah 26:3 tells you that. Isaiah 26:3, keep him in perfect peace, his mind is stayed on thee, because you trusteth in him. All right? Trusteth is the mechanics to the faith rest drill. Do you trust God? Do you trust God? How can you love a God you don't even trust? That's the question I want to ask you this morning. How can you love God if you don't trust him? Have you thought, why did God let this happen to me? That's the epitome of dumb thinking. To blame God for something you caused yourself. In reality, he's already told you don't do that, but you ignored the warning. And you did it your way, and now it's all God's fault? Is that what you're saying? Listen to verses like what I'm about to read you in 2 Corinthians 6:14. Be ye not unequally yoked together with unbelievers. For what fellowship hath righteousness with unrighteousness? And what communion hath light with darkness? Be ye not unequally yoked together with unbelievers. So if you're in love with a person that's not a believer, and you are, you're violating a principle right there, and you're committing a sin. You think it's normal. You think it's right. Oh, we love each other. You know, we really care about each other. And it doesn't matter what God said there. Yes, it does matter, because that's the key to happiness. You go ahead and you follow up with this romance that you've got, or whatever has got going on, and yoke yourself up together with this unbeliever, even in a business deal, you're going to be miserable. So this is a direct mandate about not hooking up with unbelievers, either in business or perhaps in romance. In 1 Corinthians 5:11, but now I have written unto you not to keep company if any man that is called a brother be a fornicator, covetous, or an idolater, or a railer, or a drunkard, or an extortioner. Don't even eat with this individual. And yet you've ignored that also. You compromise your belief so you can hang out with this individual, thinking this type of individual is the key to happiness in your life. Well, why did you ignore these warnings? Did you expect something different to happen? Can you not remember what I've told you in the past? Bad decisions limit future options. Hosea 8:7 says, they've sown to the wind and they'll reap the whirlwind. The whirlwind of our day is called the cosmic vortex. We know it as the spirit of the times or the zeitgeist. My good friend in Albany, Georgia, Pastor Pete Daughtry, is the one who coined that term, the cosmic vortex. And it's the idea and the belief in the times in which you live. But if you're a believer in the Lord Jesus Christ, we're told to separate from the spirit of the times. Don't have anything to do with that. 2 Corinthians 6:17, wherefore come out from among them. Be ye separate, saith the Lord, and touch not the unclean thing, and I will receive you. So here's a few practical principles I want to give you. My pastor taught me these things years ago. I'm taking them from his very own notes. It says if you have fellowship with Christians who have their eyes on themselves, then you're going to quickly get your eyes on yourself. See, you're going to follow their example. So don't hang out with people that have their eyes on themselves. Two, if you have arrogant tendencies, you're going to boast about your prosperity. And you will malign other people who are not as prosperous as you. And you will reject all types of authority and wind up unholy, ungrateful, unloving. Listen, none of us are perfect. We all face challenges and situations that test our faith and tempt our flesh. And our arrogance is what leads us into it, self-justification. When you justify why you're right and God is wrong and God doesn't really mean those things, and you're going to override what God told you, you're going to wind up unholy, ungrateful, unloving. One such problem is people testing. The reason I bring this up is because people testing is related to thought testing. If you're not thinking clearly, then you're obviously identifying with others who don't think clearly also. They'll think like you think. And if you have any type of success in life, it's going to require you to have a spiritual life. We have a book for that called Christian Spiritual Life. I'd love to send it to you free of charge, The Christian Spiritual Life. I ask people all the time, how's your spiritual life going? And they think I'm talking about going to church or tithing or singing in the choir. That's not what I'm talking about. It's the invisible part of you. It's the part of you that only God sees, your spiritual life. The spiritual life demands that you live by principles that produce capacity for life. God wants you to have capacity for life. Capacity is the maximum amount of ability for life. Capacity for life gives you the ability to overcome those circumstances that could destroy other people. So capacity for life means what? It means regardless of the circumstances, you maintain maximum joy and maximum peace. It is possible for God to pour blessing into your life if you have capacity to handle things without being distracted. God's willing to do that. I've seen that. He may want to bless you in a certain way, but he can't do it yet because if he did, you'd be off the rails and you'd be distracted. But Psalm 23, verse 5 says, you prepare a table before me in the presence of my enemies, and you anointest my head with oil. And listen now, my cup runneth over. That's blessings beyond your ability to even handle. So the Lord is willing to do that when you have the capacity to handle it. Listen to what Paul said about his capacity for life. He said in Philippians 4:11-12, not that I speak with reference to need, for I have come to learn that in whatever circumstances I'm in, to be content. There's your key right there. I've learned how to be content. That's capacity for life. I know both how to live in humility and I know how to live in prosperity. In all places and in all circumstances, I have been taught the secret. Notice I have been taught, had to learn something. I've been taught the secret both of how to be well fed and how to be hungry, how to prosper and how to be in poverty. For you to have capacity for life, you have to be taught the scriptures. You have to be taught these concepts. That's what I'm doing on this show, teaching you. Hopefully finding people with positive volition. Hopefully finding people that want to grow and learn things about the Lord Jesus Christ and grow spiritually and become mature believers. And remember, I told you, I'm not a pastor. I'm an evangelist. My job is to locate you, find you, lead you to Christ if I can, and direct you to a well-qualified pastor. Are you hungry to learn God's word? Are you hungry to have this type of life that I'm talking about, with no more loneliness, no more bitterness, no more implacability? Then I can tell you, by listening to the study this morning and putting these principles to work, you can live that way. Maybe, you know, like a lot of other people, you look to find happiness in the details of life. A new home, a new car, a new individual, new clothes, new what. But when you follow the trends of your sinful nature, and I mean, everybody has a sin nature. Everybody has different trends. Some people have trends towards drugs. Some people have trends towards sex. Some people have trends towards power, money. But when you follow the trend of your sin nature, then your unhappiness will only intensify under Operation Boomerang. I remember when I first got saved, I had left home and gone to Panama City, Florida to hang out and have a good time. I went down there searching for romance. I went down there searching for happiness. And it all boomeranged in my life, like the Aborigines throw the boomerang. Then hit, it comes back where you started. I came back home. My roommate said, "Why did you leave? What'd you come back for?" I said, "I'm not happy. I had learned that people were just using me. I'm looking for happiness." It was within 2 days that God led me to a girl who took me to church, and eventually from there to a home Bible study where a young man from South Africa led me to the Lord Jesus Christ. So Operation Boomerang may be what you're living under as well. You're looking for happiness in all the wrong places. If you continue down the path you're on, then your emotions are going to eventually destroy you, I promise. So consider the information I've given you this morning, and choose you this day who you will serve. I pray you will say what our friend Joshua said in the Old Testament. As his life closed out, Joshua, the servant of the Lord, said, "As for me and my house, we will serve the Lord." And there is your key to happiness, your key to not being lonely, your key to having the type of life that God wants you to have, full of prosperity, capacity for life, capacity for love, capacity for happiness. It's all there waiting for you, but it all has to do with your spiritual life. What you're going to do with it, I don't know. I can only give you the information, and I can only pray it has an impact in your life. Now, it starts with you believing in the Lord Jesus Christ and receiving Him as your Savior. If you haven't done that, you should. That should be your priority number one in your life, to trust in Christ. The Bible clearly says, "Whosoever believeth in Him shall not perish, but have everlasting life. And he that believeth not, the wrath of God abides on him already." Do you believe that Jesus is the anointed Son of God? Do you believe He died for you and took your place on the cross? If you do, tell God the Father. Simply go to God in prayer, because the Bible says, "Whosoever should call upon the name of the Lord shall be saved." And tell God you believe in the Lord Jesus Christ, and you want to trust Him to be your Savior. And it'll happen. You won't hear harps, you won't hear flutes, you might not hear noise, but it'll happen, because God is not a liar. He will do exactly what He said He would do if you'll come to Him and ask Him. So thank you for listening this morning. Thank you for tuning in. I pray this study on loneliness will encourage you that you do not have to live like that. You don't have to let this mental attitude of loneliness manipulate you and control you. Now, we'll try to be back next week. If you'd like to come to our website, it's rickhughesministries.org. rickhughesministries.org. So until next week, this is your host, Rick, saying thank you. 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

0: Hello there, and thanks for tuning into this week's show. I'm your host, Chris McKay, and I'm really happy to have you along today as we explore and discover the secrets to health, wealth, and better living. And if you're a longtime listener of the show, welcome back. We appreciate it. And if you're just joining us for the first time, nice to have you along today. I want to start by sending a big thank you out to our sponsor, Dr. Newton's Naturals. 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And I want you to check them out when you have a chance because they really have some great products to improve your health and the health of your family. Okay, on today's show, we're talking about vitamin D, sometimes referred to as the sunshine vitamin. But folks, here's the problem. Many of us aren't getting enough sunshine lately between slathering on those powerful sunscreens and spending more time indoors. And what it really comes down to is this vitamin D deficiency that's out there is causing an avalanche of health problems for 70% of our population, ranging from pain, loss of balance, muscle weakness, depression, increased blood pressure, arthritis, memory loss, and even a compromised immune system. And I have Dr. Michael Pincus with me today to talk about the most effective way to get vitamin D. Dr. Pincus, it's good to talk to you again.
1: Chris, it's great to be back. Thank you.
0: You know, many of you know that Dr. Pincus is a nationally recognized authority on natural and alternative health. He's a successful chiropractor. He's worked with top Hollywood celebrities, professional and Olympic athletes, and he continues to be very involved in some of today's top health concerns. And let's kind of start at the top, Dr. Pincus, and talk a little bit about what are some of the warning signs that you may be deficient in vitamin D?
1: Okay, well, part of it is how you feel, and one of the things, Chris, is being tired for no apparent reason.
0: Okay.
1: But on the reverse side of that, I've seen that a lack of vitamin D affects your sleep. Okay, another big sign is that your bones ache. Now, there's a lot of people listening who've been diagnosed with osteoporosis, which is a thinning of the bone.
0: Mm-hmm.
1: But again, a vitamin D deficiency. A big one is muscle weakness. So you try to get up from a couch, you get in and out of a car, and you're finding it more and more difficult. And that's leading to the high, high prevalence of people falling and injuring themselves.
0: Ah, okay. All right.
1: Which is a huge problem.
0: Right, exactly.
1: Another one is you tend to get more colds, especially upper respiratory problems.
0: Okay.
1: Problems with blood pressure, cardiovascular problems, digestive problems, constipation, bloating, gas.
0: Mm-hmm.
1: It's very, very common. And if you're a diabetic, there's all kinds of data about being deficient in vitamin D, and the list goes on and on. It's a huge problem.
0: What does vitamin D actually do in the body? What is it used for?
1: Well, when we use the word vitamin, it's actually kind of a misnomer because vitamin D is actually a hormone.
0: Okay.
1: And this regulates thousands of genes in the body. Everything from pain, blood sugar, immune system, blood pressure, bone strength. Plus, vitamin D has been linked to maintaining colon health, breast, prostate, and ovarian health. But I'll tell you what, the way we're taking vitamin D is all wrong. It's all messed up.
0: Well, why do you say that? Why is it messed up?
1: Well, first of all, you go to your doctor and they say, yeah, I'm going to put you on a vitamin D supplement, and it's like 400 international units, which is totally worthless. Or God forbid, if you're listening right now and you're taking a multivitamin and you think you're covered, that's why you're on 6 or 8 or 10 different prescription drugs. I'll tell you that right now.
0: Mm.
1: Because your body is not getting enough D. The other thing is that vitamin D is an oil. You don't absorb oils in your body. They're very difficult to digest.
0: Okay.
1: So I've come up with my own vitamin D, which I call Dr. Pincus' vitamin D3 formula.
0: So Dr. Pincus, what makes your fast melt vitamin D formula so unique?
1: Well, Chris, first of all, I put 5,000 units of vitamin D3 per serving in each tablet so you can actually feel the difference. I wanted to give you enough dosage so it really goes to work. Second, I use the right type of vitamin D in my formula, which is superior and readily available so your body can digest it, and this is known as vitamin D3. And third, my formula is a fast-melt tablet that's available for immediate absorption.
0: You know, you mentioned that vitamin D is an oil, so how were you able to make your formula into a fast-melt?
1: Well, good question, Chris. Here's what I've done. I've worked with an advanced team of scientists, and these guys, they know their stuff, and they're using this technology to convert vitamin D, which is an oil, into a dry powder. And once they do that, they put it in this fast dissolving melt for immediate absorption and quick results that you can feel.
0: What's some of the feedback that you're getting, Dr. Pincus, from people that are taking your fast melt D3?
1: Well, I'm getting tons of feedback. You know, I've got people that email me. Here's an email from Betty, and she writes, I was diagnosed with a severe vitamin D deficiency, and she said she tried many other vitamin supplements.
0: Okay.
1: And then she discovered my D3, and she said she went back to her doctor, had her blood test, and her blood test went back into a normal range just within weeks.
0: Wow. All right, folks, I want to take a moment here to let you listeners know that if you want to try Dr. Pincus's vitamin D3 formula, there's a special toll-free number for you to call. 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And when you do call and order, you will not be automatically enrolled in one of those monthly subscription programs. This is a one-time order. So the number to call is 1-800-413-6779. I'll give it to you again. It's 1-800-413-6779. All right, for those of you just joining us, I have Dr. Michael Pincus on the line with us today. We've been talking about Dr. Pincus's fast melt vitamin D3 formula, and this vitamin D deficiency is really an epidemic now, causing all kinds of health concerns. But the issue is, even if you're trying to get vitamin D back in your body, you're most likely taking the wrong type or the wrong form of vitamin D the wrong way, maybe not even getting enough of it. And Dr. Pincus, why don't we start here by talking about, you know, why is this deficiency such an epidemic, despite all of the awareness and the products that you see on the store shelves containing vitamin D?
1: Well, yeah, that's a good point. 70% of us in this country are deficient in vitamin D. The fact is that your body needs vitamin D. This is a hormone that should be there, and it's not there. And the statistics show that back in the 70s when we started getting cable networks and, of course, with the internet, we're not going outside, and most of us get no vitamin D from the sun.
0: What makes your fast melt D3 formula a much better choice?
1: Well, Chris, first of all, I put 5,000 units of vitamin D3 per serving in each tablet so you can actually feel the difference. Second, I use the right type of vitamin D in my formula. And third, I've worked with an advanced team of scientists, and they're using this technology to put it in this fast dissolving melt for immediate absorption and quick results that you can feel.
0: Now, is your fast melt vitamin D3 formula manufactured here in the U.S., Dr. Pincus?
1: Yeah, absolutely. My formula is manufactured right here in the USA, Chris. In fact, we have a facility that is a cGMP certified lab, which means current good manufacturing practices. And this is an FDA mandated set of rules that we follow. As a matter of fact, just recently the FDA came in and did an inspection, and they said, hey guys, keep up the good work.
0: Now, you mentioned earlier that there's a strong connection between vitamin D and diabetes. Talk a little bit about how your FastMelt D3 formula could help folks that are dealing with diabetes or even at risk of getting diabetes.
1: Well, yeah, diabetes is a huge problem. And in type 2 diabetics, what we find is that there's plenty of insulin in the body, but the insulin is not recognized by the cells. And so what vitamin D3 does is it takes that problem and it seems to fix it. Now, they've studied vitamin D3 and it's improved this insulin signature by 60%. And just to give you a comparison, the most popular diabetic drug improves at 13%.
0: Wow. Now, let me ask you this, Dr. Pincus. How can your FastMelt D3 formula help boost your immune system?
1: Vitamin D is responsible for 200 different chemicals that your immune cells produce to fight off bacteria and viruses. Listen, if you're someone that's susceptible to having any type of cold, flu, I would start right now taking one of my vitamin D3 melts every day. And one of the nice things about this is that besides your immune system being better, you'll find your energy better, you'll find less pain, less arthritic type pain, more mobility, flexibility, better muscle strength. And if you're someone who's concerned about falling, you'll have better balance and a better sense of walking, which is so important these days.
0: So, and how do you take it, Dr. Pincus?
1: You can take it in the morning. You can take it at night. You don't need water, and you put it in your mouth, and, you know, maybe count to 30, it's gone.
0: Wow. And maybe you can share again for those that may have just joined us some of the responses that you get from people that have been taking your formula and what kind of results have they seen?
1: Let me tell you my own story. So over the summer, I didn't take as much of my D3. I was actually traveling and I ran out of it. So what happened to me is, you know, I'm basically pain free, but all of a sudden I started having pain in my hand. I go, what is this? This is weird. But then I realized that I had run out of my D3 formula and I went off of it for several weeks. And the minute I started going on it, it took about 7, maybe 8 days, the pain went away.
0: Wow.
1: Crazy, isn't it?
0: That's how you know something's working, right? If you stop and the health issues come back, well, there's your answer.
1: That's the best test that anyone can listen to, especially if you're on the fence. You're going, well, I wonder if this is really for me. And what I would do, Chris, is next time you give out the number to have people order, is go ahead and order it. I know you mentioned it's a risk-free offer, and go ahead and try it yourself and stay on it for 5, 6 weeks. And then if you still doubt it, then go off of it and see if anything gets worse.
0: And again, folks, I want to take a moment here to let you listeners know that if you want to try Dr. Pincus's vitamin D3 formula, there's a special toll-free number for you to call. 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So what do you think, folks? Are you one of the 70% of people listening most likely taking the wrong type of vitamin D supplement? Joining us today is our good friend Dr. Michael Pincus, and we've been talking about his Fast Melt vitamin D3 formula. And Dr. Pincus, what you're saying is that most of us are deficient in vitamin D. And because of that deficiency, it's causing health issues like pain, muscle weakness, immune problems, and that most vitamin D supplements are not the best form. And more importantly, it's not the right amount of vitamin D to really make an impact. Is that what you're saying?
1: Yes, it's exactly what I'm saying, Chris. It's a multifaceted problem where, one, we're not getting enough vitamin D3 in our system.
0: Mm-hmm.
1: Vitamin D3 is responsible for activating 2,000 different genes in the body, controlling everything from diabetes to hormone production to muscle strength, heart beating correctly, digestion, immune system. It's a really long list, and honestly, it surprised me because in medical school, we learned that vitamin D was necessary for the bones. We get enough being outside and in our milk and end of story.
0: Right.
1: And for the first 20-some years of my practice, I never prescribed vitamin D. I just didn't think it was necessary. And then in the early 2000s, the studies started coming out. And now there's over 2,300 studies that just show that vitamin D is absolutely necessary. It's not just a good idea. It's absolutely necessary. It's a hormone that should be in the body, and it's not there.
0: Can you share some of that research, Dr. Pincus, and more importantly, what's the conclusion of the research related to vitamin D?
1: Well, one of the biggest studies ever on vitamin D were from the U.S. Navy.
0: Okay.
1: So I think it was like 145,000 men and women were studied, and they found that the number one non-combat reason that people died in the Navy was due to melanoma.
0: So skin cancer.
1: So I'm reading this study, you know, I kind of paused right there and I went, yeah, it makes sense. You know, people are out on the decks of ships in the equator and all over the world and they're getting the harmful
0: UV
1: sun rays and they're developing skin cancer. But then I read on and it said most of the victims were office workers, like clerks and people in hangars and inside. And I went, oh my God.
0: Mm.
1: So it was a link going back to vitamin D deficiency in the body.
0: What about muscle and bone strength? Can your D3 formula help with that?
1: Yeah, it's critical. Like if you're someone that's over 50, especially, you're seeing a progression of the core muscles in your body starting to slow down. First, it's kind of a clumsiness that people kind of feel like they're getting clumsy physically. And then it's a lack of flexibility that you start to stiffen up and you feel it at night, especially if you're in bed, rolling from side to side. You'll wake up with your knees hurting, your legs are restless, your shoulders hurt. That's that stiffness setting in that's associated with the lack of this vitamin D3 in my formula. So if you're someone listening right now and you're having a lot of joint pain, bone pain, muscle pain, fibromyalgia, I would say start on my formula like immediately and start taking one or two of my vitamin D3s a day for the first week or two to get your doses up quickly.
0: So let me ask you about these gummy vitamins. Does that work? Can you put enough vitamin D into a little gummy bear, and is that the best way to get it into your body?
1: No, of course not, Chris. You know, they'll go to any type of lengths to try to market things that seem good, but you're taking a lot of sugar and gelatin and wax. My thing is, it's not what you take, it's what your body absorbs.
0: Well, I want to talk more about what happens when people start taking your Fast Melt D3 formula.
1: Boy, that's a really good question, because the first area that the vitamin D seems to affect is your energy, your sleep, your outlook, your moods, and then after being on it for a while, your core strength will come back. So for those of you who have slowed down, you're going to feel more energy, like physically. So it's kind of like feeling a little bit younger, Chris.
0: And who wouldn't want that?
1: Right.
0: And maybe you can share again, for those that may have just joined us, some of the responses that you get from people that have been taking your formula. And what kind of results have they seen?
1: Well, one of the surprising ones was I gave it to my brother-in-law who had gone to his doctor and was very concerned about his cholesterol, his blood fat, and his weight. And I put him on my vitamin D3, and he went back in 3 months later, and his blood profile was perfect.
0: All right, I want to take a moment here to let you listeners know that, again, if you want to try Dr. Pincus's vitamin D3 formula, there is a special toll-free number for you to call right now. 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And keep in mind, folks, you have absolutely nothing to lose here because Dr. Pincus's vitamin D3 formula is guaranteed to be safe and effective or your money back. And when you do call an order, you're not going to be enrolled in one of those automatic monthly subscription programs. This is a one-time order. So I encourage you, the number to call is 1-800-413-6779. I'll give it to you again. It's 1-800-413-6779. So how about it, folks? I mean, what it really comes down to here is we're not getting the right form or enough vitamin D delivered the right way, which is why we have so many of these health concerns that you probably can't put your finger on. And Dr. Pincus, I want to start just recapping here that there are a couple different forms of vitamin D, and maybe explain why the typical form that you would find in most off-the-shelf D formulas is different from what you've put together here.
1: Well, there's vitamin D2 and there's vitamin D3. And D2 is the type of vitamin D that has to be activated by your body. So it has to be converted into vitamin D3. Vitamin D3 is the activated form, so it's ready to go to work. Now, the vitamin D3 that I use in my formula, I think it's the best because I've seen the best results with myself, and my family, with my patients. Plus, I've worked with the lab where the people in the lab have taken this and they test their blood every day to see how the D is going, and it's going up and out through the roof where it should be.
0: Wow. So Dr. Pincus, I mean, who should consider taking your fast melt vitamin D formula?
1: Well, I would definitely start with kids for development and immunity. Obviously, young adults in their 20s need vitamin D to keep their immune system strong. Mm-hmm. Then men and women in their 30s, you're talking about heart health, immunity, cardiovascular problems start to turn on. But it's also the child-rearing years, and vitamin D for pregnant women is very, very important.
0: Mm-hmm.
1: People in their 40s, that's when, you know, you start feeling more of those aches and pains like you've never felt before. You think you're getting older. And again, it's important for your hormones and to keep yourself physically active. And of course, when you're in your 50s, you start feeling stiffer. You can't golf. You can't play tennis. You know, you start becoming aware of your body not functioning.
0: Mm-hmm.
1: And then people over 60, I just wish that every senior citizen would go on this formula. Imagine living in your senior years where you have confidence in your balance and you're able to have the energy to get things done and mental clarity. You know, this is more and more important as we go along because people are living longer, but the quality of life is not great.
0: You know, is it ever too late, Dr. Pincus, such that your Fast Melt D3 formula wouldn't be a worthwhile investment?
1: If you can see the breath on the mirror in the morning, then you know that you're a candidate for this. Because a lot of the things that people suffer from, they're suffering from a lack of this vitamin in their body. So it's never too late to try something like this. And the sooner you can get on my formula, the better odds you're going to have of having a really healthy, high energy, high mobility life from here on out.
0: Yeah, well, it makes a lot of sense. And Dr. Pincus, what can someone expect when they start taking your Fast Melt D3 formula?
1: Well, you're going to notice within the first several days that something's changing in your body, because this kickstarts so many different cycles in your body that you'll start having less pain, having more energy, and having better mental clarity, better sleep. Your moods can be affected by this. Vitamin D3 is necessary to get these things running.
0: Well, Dr. Pincus, unfortunately, we only have a few minutes left. Anything else you want to share with our audience here in our final minutes?
1: For those of you listening, we've covered a lot of ground. Working with the body is tricky, as you know. And we're talking to your listeners of your show. You know, they're all walks of life with all various conditions. And so I'm trying to give some good health advice here, Chris. The point is get yourself out of it. Get yourself on this formula and see for yourself. It's not against the law for you to try something to see if it works.
0: That's an interesting way to put it.
1: That's all we're doing. We're talking

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2: News this hour from Town Hall. I'm Mary Rose. An Amazon cargo plane has crashed at Miami International Airport, killing at least five people. Correspondent Kim Lorman reports.
3: Authorities say the Boeing 767 overran a runway Sunday afternoon after arriving from San Juan, Puerto Rico, striking vehicles and bursting into flames. Three people were critically injured. Two others suffered less serious injuries. The pilot and co-pilot were trapped aboard. More than 60 rescue units responded. The National Transportation Safety Board is sending a team to investigate. Ken Lorman reporting.
2: President Trump is marking National Preparedness Month with a call for Americans to take practical steps now before disaster strikes and for states and communities to strengthen their ability to respond. Correspondent Richard Boyd reports.
4: President Trump says preparedness is America's first line of defense against natural and man-made threats. In a new National Preparedness Month message, the president urges families to know local risks, make emergency plans, keep essential supplies, follow trusted alerts, and protect their homes and property. Mr. Trump says his administration's America First Resilience strategy emphasizes stronger infrastructure, secure supply chains, and greater state and local readiness so Washington can focus on the biggest national emergencies. Richard Boyd reporting.
2: The Trump administration is going to the Supreme Court again in an effort to implement new mail-in voting rules. The emergency appeal filed on Sunday comes after a judge ruled on Friday that the administration's planned restrictions on mail voting are likely illegal and should not take effect before the midterm elections. The judge had already issued a temporary ruling blocking the U.S. Postal Service from moving forward. More on these stories at townhall.com.
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2: President Trump wants to transform East Potomac Park's golf course in Washington, D.C. into a world-class venue. But as Washington correspondent Andrew Stewart tells us,
6: D.C. residents fear transforming that golf course could alter the park's historic character and affordability. The park, created by Congress in 1897, has served diverse visitors for more than a century. President Trump has already visited the course with plans and a golf architect. This is sparking concerns about increased fees and loss of public space.
2: That's Washington correspondent Andrew Stewart reporting. A lawsuit challenges the redevelopment, citing potential violations of the congressional act that established the park. The Trump administration is renewing its appeal to the Supreme Court after a federal judge blocked new restrictions on mail ballots. Breaking news and analysis at townhall.com. President Trump wants to transform East Potomac Park's golf course in Washington, D.C. in a world-class venue. But as Washington correspondent Andrew Stewart says,
6: D.C. residents fear transforming that golf course could alter the park's historic character and affordability. The park, created by Congress in 1897, has served diverse visitors for more than a century. President Trump has already visited the course with plans and a golf architect. This is sparking concerns about increased fees and loss of public space.
2: A severe weather threat is taking aim at the southeast as the Labor Day holiday weekend continues. Portions of South Carolina and Georgia could be hit hard today, including cities such as Charleston and Savannah. Damaging wind gusts and possible flash flooding are the primary threats. A level 2 out of 5 severe storm threat is present in the area. More on these stories at townhall.com.
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7: From the Fox 45 Weather Authority team, I'm meteorologist Justin Chambers. Mostly clear overnight with temperatures that will be cooler, upper 50s and lower 60s. Labor Day looking good with plenty of sunshine and highs in the lower 80s and less humidity again. From the Fox 45 Weather Authority, I'm meteorologist Justin Chambers for Talk Radio 680 WCBM.
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1: In every family, small conversations can make a big impact. 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
2: Kind of common different. Sense for the American people. Ladies and gentlemen, here's Scott Jennings.
3: All right, the jobs report is out, and we have the eye-popping numbers straight ahead. Plus, we're talking to the Treasurer of the United States today about that data and some new coins coming out from the U.S. Treasury at the bottom of the hour. September is peak wildfire season, and the U.S. Department of the Interior is taking action. U.S. Wildland Fire Chief Brian Fennessy is here to fill us in on that. Plus, pollster and Trump advisor John McLaughlin has a memo out with some advice for the Republicans ahead of the 2026 midterm. I have the details. It is Friday, September the 4th. I'm Scott Jennings, reporting for Salem. We're in New York City today. Tonight, by the way, catch me on CNN from 9 to 11 Eastern for a special two-hour edition of Newsnight as we head into the Labor Day weekend. Also, yes, we are keeping an eye on the Lindsey Clancy courtroom in Massachusetts. Stay tuned for action there. Mistrial may be incoming. We're watching it for you. On this day, 1998, two graduate students at Stanford University believed the Internet had a problem. It contained more information than any library ever assembled, but finding the right information was becoming nearly impossible. The existing search engines mostly ranked websites by counting how often a particular word appeared. But these two grad students had a different idea. What if you judged a website by the company it kept? What if every link pointing to a page counted as a vote, and links from important websites counted for even more? Working from their dorm rooms, the two students built a search engine around that idea. They called it BackRub because their system examined the backlinks connecting one website to another. Not exactly a catchy name, but the technology was remarkable. In August of 1998, one major tech player watched a brief demonstration, and he immediately wrote the grad students a check for $100,000. There was only one problem. He had made the check payable to a company that did not yet exist. So, on September the 4th, the grad students officially incorporated their new business. They moved out of the dorm rooms and into a garage in Menlo Park, California.

0: Need some quick information? Well, thanks to those grad students, Larry Page and Sergey Brin, you just have to Google it. Google, officially incorporated on this day, September the 4th, 1998. As we head into the Labor Day weekend, we got a status report today on the American economy, and the data looks incredible. Today's jobs report stunned forecasters. They were freaking out over on CNBC. Cut three.
1: And we're hitting, hold on to your seats, folks. Non-farm payrolls for the month of August up 162K, 162,000. That's basically three times what expectations are.
0: And the last 2 months of job data on top of that was revised upwards to the tune of 55,000 more jobs. Unemployment held at 4.1%, in line with expectations. The manufacturing sector added 16,000 jobs. Now, our friend E.J. Antoni over at the Heritage Foundation says manufacturing, which was in a three-year slide, looks like it's finally on the upswing. Still a ways to go to reverse the steep decline at the end of Biden's term, but fingers crossed, E.J. says, that this upward trajectory holds. Now, Trump and Bessent, the Treasury Secretary, promised an economic boom in 2026, and this jobs data seems to indicate that they were right. Now, on the flip side, with the economy running hot, there are now some expectations that the Federal Reserve could raise interest rates at its next meeting. We'll have to see how they interpret the data. The president's already calling for a rate cut today. That's, of course, his longstanding position, that interest rates are too high. But the top line news today is the jobs report boomed and the naysayers are in shambles. This is no doubt a good jobs report for the president and his economic and his political team. One more thing in this jobs data, by the way, it's a story that almost nobody knows. The federal government workforce is now the smallest share of the overall U.S. workforce since 1939. What's pretty clear is that the Trump economic policies have prioritized private sector roles over the government's, and it's working. So that's the good news. Now, here's the bad news. Americans are about to get hit again by rising health insurance costs. A new Marsh survey of more than 1,800 employers projects health benefit costs will jump over 8% next year. That would be the largest increase since 2003. Now, what happened to American health care between 2003 and now? What was it again? Ah, yes, Obamacare. That's what happened. This new data means that workers will face higher premiums, bigger deductibles, and reduced coverage. Meanwhile, insurers on the Obamacare exchanges are requesting a median premium increase of 15% for next year. So 16 years after Obamacare was sold as the answer to America's health care affordability crisis, now the price keeps rising, the deductibles keep growing, and American families keep paying the bill despite all the misplaced and misguided PR it gets from the media and Democrats. Obamacare, folks, has been an abject failure. The price goes up. The quality of the product is going down. For many Americans, it feels like you don't have insurance at all with the deductibles the way they are. Obamacare folks and the Democrats say they want more of this government involvement in your health care. No thanks. But let's get back to the job data, which has given Republicans fresh arguments for the election. The question now is, how should the Republicans frame it all up for the voters in the midterm? Our friend and presidential pollster John McLaughlin is out with a new poll and a memo with some blunt advice for his party. McLaughlin says Republicans face a difficult environment, but they may also be fighting the wrong campaign. On the standard congressional ballot, McLaughlin has it Democrats 48 to Republicans 43, a 5-point lead. But then McLaughlin changes the question. When voters are asked to choose between a Republican who supports free market capitalism and a Democrat who supports big government socialism, the result completely reverses. Republicans take the lead on that ballot, 47 to 40, a remarkable 12-point swing based entirely on how the choice is framed. And McLaughlin's message is simple. Republicans should make this election about competing economic systems, not merely personalities or party labels. Who rewards work, investment, and job creation? Who wants lower taxes, affordable energy, and less government regulation? And who wants higher taxes, price controls, government

0: on programs and politicians making more of your economic decisions. The booming jobs numbers give Republicans an opening, but according to McLaughlin, they must connect those numbers to something larger. Jobs do not materialize because Washington commanded them into existence. They are created when Americans are allowed to invest and build and hire and take risks. So the midterm argument writes itself. Do you want more private sector growth and free enterprise? Or will you hand Congress to a Democratic Party in thrall with socialism, the enemy of free enterprise? McLaughlin's numbers suggest that when voters understand the choice, the political landscape changes dramatically. You're listening to Common Sense for the American People. It's Scott Jennings here on Salem. We are keeping an eye on the Lindsey Clancy courtroom up in Massachusetts. Let me give you the latest news. The judge signaled his intention to declare a mistrial today, and then he gave the defense an hour to file an appeal to that decision. The latest news is that appeal has gone up to the Massachusetts Supreme Court. But if that appeal is denied, there would be a mistrial, and they'd have to decide, the prosecutors, whether to start over and go after Clancy again. The word in the courtroom, according to the defense, is it's 11 to 1 in the jury room. There's one person holding out on a unanimous verdict. So we're keeping an eye on this for you. And if something breaks or the judge makes a final decision during the show, we'll bring it to you. Let's talk supplements for just a moment. 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It's Scott Jennings on Salem. We have more news and top interviews right after this. Stay with us. You know, we hear a lot these days about conviction, but real conviction isn't measured by what you say when it's easy. It is measured by what you're willing to do when your beliefs are tested. And that's what makes Charlie Kirk, American Martyr, worth watching. Oh, our friend Charlie. At its heart, this is not a political story. It is the story of a man whose Christian faith shaped his character, guided his decisions, and gave him the courage to stand firm in the face of opposition. Charlie understood that faith isn't something that we practice for an hour on Sunday and then leave it behind. It's meant to influence how we live, how we lead, and how we serve others every day. Charlie's story challenges each of us to consider the legacy that we're building through our own faithfulness and whether we are willing to live boldly for Christ when it matters most. Go to angel.com/SJ. Do it today. Become an Angel Guild member. And when you do, you can watch Charlie Kirk, American Martyr, and help bring more stories of faith, courage, and conviction to audiences around the world.
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0: for America's favorite pundit. It's Scott Jennings.
1: Friday, September the 4th, Common Sense for the American People. We zoom down to the Bluegrass, Kentucky's 6th Congressional District. Interesting race shaping up there. The current congressman is named Andy Barr. However, he's leaving that seat because he is the Republican nominee for U.S. Senate in Kentucky to replace the retiring Mitch McConnell. So we have an open seat in Kentucky 6. This is Lexington and the surrounding suburbs. The Democrat there is a guy named Zach Dembo, and the Republican is Ralph Alvarado. He's a former state senator in Kentucky. Let's hear what Ralph Alvarado is telling the people down there in the Bluegrass, cut number one.
2: I'm Dr. Ralph Alvarado. In Kentucky, a triple crown is rare. But so's a triple trump. 2016, 2020, and 2024. I stood with President Trump every single time. And in Congress, I'll stand with him again to deport criminal illegals, pass term limits, and ride roughshod over the woke left. I'm Dr. Ralph Alvarado, and I approve this message because being with President Trump from the beginning means you'll be MAGA till the end.
1: That's what Ralph Alvarado is telling the folks there. His opponent, Zach Dembo, on the other hand, well, he's had some strange gaffes. Listen to this in cut number five.
3: There are lots of things I can't do. And, you know, when you look off that resume, I mean, you look, really, I just can't hold a job, you know? Just keep going from job to job. And actually, that's kind of why I ran for this seat.
1: Just can't hold a job, so... Hey, let's run for Congress. On the line with us is the Republican nominee in Kentucky 6, Ralph Alvarado. Dr. Alvarado, thanks for being here on the show. And we're paying attention to this race now. It's an interesting campaign. Where do you think you stand here as we head into Labor Day?
4: Hey, Scott. Well, first, thanks for having me on. I think it's, you know, right now it's a close race. I mean, I think a lot of it's the first time it's been open in a very long time. Andy Barr has done a tremendous job prior to this, and he's always dominated and done very well. But then, really in the last, once you have an open seat, I think a lot of people are kind of reassessing and seeing who's running, and they're trying to make up their mind. So there's still a lot of undecided voters out there. But I do think that our message is going to be the message that's going to resonate with voters here. I think people are wanting common sense and not crazy. And I think my opponent supports the view of crazy, and I bring a lot of common sense and pragmatism to the role. And so, I think we're going to have a great opportunity, but like anything, you have to make sure that you can earn the trust of the voters and make sure that you can win on election day. So it's a close race, but we're out there working it hard every day, making sure we get our message out.
1: Dr. Alvarado, I've had some pollsters and some strategists suggest to me that Republicans aren't talking enough about health care. Now, you're a doctor, and you've held some high health care positions in government. You're uniquely qualified to talk about these issues. When you're out on the campaign trail, what's been the basic message for you? What is the Republican view on health care, how to bring costs down, and so on?
4: Yeah, I think really for us, I mean, a lot of the things that we're trying to get done on health care, people want to have a lot of options what they want to have right now. Can you guys...
5: Can you hear me okay?
1: Yeah, you're still there, Ralph. Go ahead.
5: Yeah, very good. So I just want to make sure the, a lot of people, what they want to see right now is they want to see control. People don't have trust in the healthcare system, I think is what we're starting to encounter. And I think people want to make sure that they can, have control of their healthcare. What we've created essentially is a vertical monopoly right now where you have insurance companies that have been given a lot of power, a lot of control. And they're the ones who are taking money from citizens and not telling them much as far as disclosing information to them. So, people want to be able to know that they've got control of their healthcare. We're trying to make sure that we can create a system where we break up this vertical monopoly, instead of having the government tighten their control on things where the government, squeezes their palm, the insurance company squeezes their palm, that they give more of that control back to patients, to doctors, to call their shots, increase transparency so people have confidence in the system. I also think Medicaid is something that should be channeled back to the states to make sure that they have control and have oversight over that. A lot of fraud that's happening right now. We have to make sure that we keep tight control of the fraud. But I think states will do a better job in terms of managing Medicaid dollars up front instead of making that stay at the federal level. So I think there's a lot of opportunities for us on healthcare. It's really about transparency, control by patients, control by providers, and away from the federal government and away from insurance companies.
1: Yeah, Ralph, we just had a story earlier in the show. It looks like Obamacare exchange and private health insurance premiums are going up massively in 2027. So we're going to see higher premiums. We're going to see larger deductibles, really less services. And I think for a lot of people that have private insurance, it often feels like it doesn't like they have no insurance at all when you look at the deductibles. This is all happening in the Obamacare system, and the government involvement here has simply been a failure. Democrats are proposing more of that. When you talk about it that way on the campaign trail, you getting a reaction from folks out there in Kentucky?
5: We do. I mean, I tell people, you know, what has caused the problems that we have right now has been insurance and government. And to propose more insurance and more government to solve the problem doesn't make any sense. You know, when the ACA was rolled out, at least here in Kentucky, the promise was, hey, we're going to give, 30,000 new jobs. We're going to get improved healthcare outcomes, all kinds of benefits from it. And we haven't seen those things materialize. What we've seen is just increased costs, increased bureaucracy, less quality, more hurdles for doctors and for providers to provide care for their patients, and more of a maze for patients to navigate every day. So if you have that from government and from insurance to say that, hey, more of that is what's going to solve the problem, it's the wrong approach. I think we got to get away from that. And I think the Democrats have done a very good job of proving that for us, and that they've implemented a program that's made it harder. They're not going to stop until they get government-run healthcare. And their proposal, this Medicare for All that you're hearing about, would mean that all of us would have to abandon our private insurance, have to give that up to the government, run under the government program. Providers would effectively become government employees. It would cost us between $45 to $70 trillion over the next 10 years.
1: Oh, yeah.
5: There aren't enough billionaires for them to tax to be able to find a way to get that cost under control, but it would be on the backs of every American citizen.
1: That's Ralph Alvarado, Dr. Ralph Alvarado. He's a Republican candidate for Congress in Kentucky's 6th Congressional District. Ralph, will be keeping an eye on your race for the rest of the midterm cycle. We got to take a break. We'll have more on the Lindsey Clancy murder trial right after this. Stay with us.
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15: James was diagnosed at 3 months old with neuroblastoma. We went from thinking we had a healthy 3-month-old little boy, all of a sudden he had this super serious cancer. It was heartbreaking. He had chemotherapy until he was just under a year old. And at that point, he was in remission.
16: 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And here we are 1 year later, finishing up treatment, hopefully.
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16: 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We all want the same thing. We all want our children to live and have long, meaningful lives.
1: 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Joining us now, NBC News legal analyst Danny Savalos. Danny, we've been following this news of the Lindsey Clancy murder trial, and it looks like, sounds like there may be a mistrial in the works, but it's not yet official. Can you tell us the latest?
4: Yes, there is a likely mistrial, but Scott Jennings, things are happening so quickly here. What happened was, in Massachusetts, the law requires the judge to send the jury out, and I say twice, it's not a hard requirement. There are some wiggle room areas in the statute. The jury can consent to continue to deliberate, but generally speaking, Massachusetts puts a limit on how many times you can send a jury out when they are deadlocked. So now the jury is continuing to say we are deadlocked, and the judge is inclined to grant a mistrial. But the defense said, give us an hour. We're going to file for immediate relief before the appellate court, the Supreme Court of Massachusetts. So we are beyond that hour. And apparently, I'm refreshing frantically here and on my browser, because things are breaking by the second. But it appears the court is in a recess for lunch. And as it stands, the 1 hour time limit that the judge gave defense attorney Kevin Reddington to seek an emergency stay from the Massachusetts Supreme Court, that has come and gone. So I expect we'll have some real movement, some real answers after the lunch break.
1: Danny, before you go, explain something to me. I was listening to a fellow commentator, Eric Erickson, today. He was saying that Massachusetts is the only state in the nation where the jury has to presume insanity. So that's the defense here, is that she's insane, so she can't be guilty of murder. Is that right? Is Massachusetts the only place where you have to presume the person is insane and not the other way around?
4: Yeah, I would say yes, because what Massachusetts does is it plays, once the defendant introduces some evidence of insanity, and in Massachusetts they call it lack of criminal responsibility. I'll just call it insanity because it takes less time to say. But once the defendant introduces that, it is an affirmative defense, but it is strange because Massachusetts reverses the burden of proof. They place the burden on the government, on the Commonwealth, to disprove insanity and disprove it beyond a reasonable doubt. That is a very high standard, and it essentially is a requirement of a presumption
17: of insanity when you think of it that way. It's really, half dozen or, you know, however you say the old saying goes. It's the same thing by a different name.
1: All right, Danny, before you go, 20 seconds, give us your crystal ball view here. What's going to happen this afternoon and over the next few weeks?
17: Time to put on my wild speculation hat, but I really feel pretty confident about this one. I'm often wrong. This one, I think, will be at a mistrial before 3 o'clock p.m. today. We're on the eve of a big holiday weekend. This jury wants to go.
1: All right, Danny Savalos, top legal analyst for NBC News. Danny, thanks for tracking the Lindsey Clancy trial for us. Coming up in just a second, we have the Treasurer of the United States, Brandon Beach, on the line. But first, I do want to tell you about this interesting documentary that's coming out. It's interesting because it involves our friend Charlie Kirk. Just 2 weeks before his tragic assassination on September the 10th of last year, Charlie sat down for one of his final interviews to wrestle with a timeless question. Does God still speak to us today? And that conversation became the foundation for this powerful and provocative new documentary called Can You Hear Me Now? And this documentary explores prophecy, faith, scripture, history, and the role that believers are called to play in our culture today. So this documentary I'm looking forward to because Charlie was our friend. And as you know, Charlie was on Salem Radio during this time. And the chance, honestly, to hear one of his final interviews and put into documentary format and to see how he was feeling about things just before he was taken from us tragically, I'm not going to miss it. You shouldn't miss it either. Pre-order this film. Go to canyouhearmenow.com, canyouhearmenowfilm.com, rather, or go to salemnow.com and pre-order it. Again, it comes out very soon. The film is called Can You Hear Me Now? Go to salemnow.com and get this movie, which features some of the last words of Charlie Kirk. All right, let's turn our attention to the economy. Joining us now, Brandon Beach, the Treasurer of the United States of America, is here. Brandon, I know you've got some news from the Treasury about a new coin that we have coming out, and I want to get to that. But first, I wanted to give you a chance on behalf of the administration to comment on the big jobs report today. Huge number, shattered expectations. How'd that data land to your ears?
18: No, it was great. 162,000 new jobs, 4.1% unemployment, GDP's at 4.2%. The inflation's at 3%. This shows President Trump policies are working. And we knew we would lay the groundwork in 2025 with his executive orders and the tariffs and the big, beautiful bill. Now you're starting to see this all come to fruition in the results of all that hard work in 2025. And that's why these elections in the midterm are so important, to continue to have good conservatives in place to continue the Trump policies that will work for the American people and create jobs and economic prosperity. And that's what you're going to see.
1: All right, this is Brandon Beach talking to us. He's the 46th Treasurer of the United States, appointed by President Trump in 2025. The Treasurer of the U.S. oversees the U.S. Mint and the Bureau of Engraving and Printing. And in that capacity, Mr. Treasurer, you have some news about a coin that you're minting, a $1 coin to honor America's 250th anniversary. Tell us about that.
18: Well, we did that for the president, and it features President Trump. They went on sale the other day, 2 days ago, sold out of them. 250,000 of them were struck on July 4th with a special July 4th privy, and those will really be valuable. But I want you to know this is legal tender, and it's going to be in the banks in the next 30 days. You'll just be able to go to the bank and get a roll of Trump dollar coins just like you would a roll of quarters. And it's legal to have a living person on a coin, and so we're really proud that we were able to do this for the president, and I'm just happy we were able to do that, and he deserves it. He's been, you know, like I said, the greatest president we've ever had, and he's got this economy going well. We also have a 9/11 coin that'll be the emerging Liberty half dollar coming out for the 25th anniversary of 9/11. And the really nice thing about this, it's made in New York at West Point by New Yorkers for New York citizens that were victims and our country. And it features on it a 9/11 with Always Remember. And then it's got the Statue of Liberty passing the torch to a new generation with a flame symbolizing the momentum of our purpose as Americans. I think this is going to be a huge, and it's also legal tender, and it's going to be a half dollar, and I think it's going to be very, very successful as we go forward and remember 9/11 25 years ago.
1: So, Brandon, we have two coins that will be in circulation. One is a dollar, and it has President Trump's face on it, and that's to commemorate America 250. But this 9/11 coin, it's a half dollar, and, of course, 9/11 anniversary is next week. And it's also going to be out in circulation. Is it your expectation that people will use these coins in their day-to-day transactions, or do you think most people want to get a hold of them and collect them and not have them out in the world?
18: Well, right now we're seeing that the Trump coin, people are buying them to have them. But I want you to know it is legal tender. We are sending them out through the Federal Reserve, and then the Federal Reserve will get them out to the banks, you know, the Wells Fargo's and the Bank of America's of the world, and you will be able to go use them as legal tender. And we're hoping that people will use them just like they did years ago with the Susan B. Anthony dollar coin. Mm. We want this to be legal tender. But it is also somewhat of a collector's item, and it'll be the same with the 9/11 25-year anniversary coin. So, and then we did a neat coin, just to regress a little bit. A couple weeks ago, we came out with the Freedom 250 Grand Prix medal, which had Roger Penske's image on one side as a motorsport pioneer with his image and name, and then on the front had the U.S. Capitol with an IndyCar race, a car in front of it. It's the first IndyCar race ever in our nation's capital, and it was a huge success. I actually went to that race, Scott, and when you saw the U.S. Capitol in the background with Indy cars running down the streets, it made you proud to be an American. It was a great day. The weather was great, and it was a great event. And I want to congratulate both President Trump and Roger Penske for pulling that off. Great day for America.
1: Yeah, I was in Washington that day for the race, Brandon, and yes, the cars were cool. I've never heard anything louder in my entire life than those flyovers that occurred over Washington D.C. And I was sitting at a table trying to have breakfast, and it was rattling the silverware and the dishes and then, off the table. I mean, the display of American air power was just incredible.
18: And then he had Air Force One, the new Air Force One flyover, and it was really low. And you could hear it, and it was, to your point, those Navy and Air Force jets were unbelievable. It makes you proud to be an American. If you went to that event and you're not proud to be American, something's wrong. We've got the greatest country in the world, and I will never apologize for loving capitalism, the free enterprise system, and loving our country.
1: Well, you just raised a topic we've been discussing on the show today, and that's really this overall debate. Are we going to have a capitalistic system that has created untold amounts of wealth and lifted people out of poverty, or are we going to revert to socialism, which crushes people and kills people everywhere that it's tried? That's what's on the ballot this November. Top line news from the Treasury of the United States. We have two coins. We have the America 250 coin with President Trump's face on it, and we have a new 9/11 25th anniversary commemorative coin. That's coming out next week. That's a half dollar. And both of these coins, you should be able to go to the bank and request them, and they are all legal tender. Brandon Beach, the Treasurer of the United States, thanks for your time today.
18: Well, thank you. Happy Labor Day.
1: Happy Labor Day, my friend. All right, we are going to take a break. Before we go, I will give you a quick update on the Lindsey Clancy situation. We heard from Danny Savalos earlier. He is expecting a mistrial. That's what the judge indicated. Earlier today, he's given the defense a last chance to appeal that decision, and CNN is reporting that a hearing is underway in this final appeal for emergency relief to try to stop the judge from declaring a mistrial. Supposedly, the jury is 11-1, there's a lot of speculation about what that looks like in the jury room. We don't exactly know, but there's a lot of speculation about it. We'll keep an eye on this for you. But Lindsey Clancy trial looks like it may be headed for a mistrial this afternoon. By the way, speaking of coins and things, I want to talk about a new partner here on the Scott Jennings Show, and that is Noble Gold Investments. 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We take a break. And we have more news after this on The Scott Jennings Show. 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
0: Scott, I appreciate the time. You know, through a presidential executive order back in June of 2025, where he ordered that seven or eight disparate wildland fire agencies unify, we've done that for the most part, with the exception of the Forest Service that is under the USDA and actually requires, as I understand it, Congress to move over. But we've taken the firefighters from the four fire bureaus, or the Bureau of BLM, the Park Service, Fish and Wildlife, Bureau of Indian Affairs, the Office of Wildland Fire, the Office of Aircraft Services. All of these were agencies within the Department of Interior, and we've unified them. So we brought them together as one new fire agency. Prior to that, you know, fire worked as, oh gosh, one of many things. All of these bureaus, to include even the Forest Service today, are land management agencies that do a lot of different things. One of those things happened to be fire. Well, no longer on the DOI side. You know, we are one fire agency. We're that newest firefighter, reports directly up through a chain of command to me. And so we've largely, turned the DOI, disparate wildland fire agencies into one public safety agency that focus on fire. I report directly to Secretary Burgum, and this is how the future, you know, looks. Now, listen, Scott, people have said that, and I hear that all the time from folks that don't want further unification of the Forest Service, is that we've become disconnected, or will become disconnected, from the landscape. And nothing could be further from the truth. I mean, that is where our work is done, not just on the suppression side, but on the mitigation side. You know, we all know that, you know, we've gotten ourselves into this position where our forests and our rangelands are so unhealthy because we've been so good at suppressing fires over the many decades. And suppression is always going to be important. But more important, probably our priority, is treating, you know, the landscape, you know, removing these hazardous fuels, that sort of thing. So,
1: Chief, it sounds to me, look, I'm a lay person. You're the expert, but it sounds sure. to me like, what you've done, and this is sort of music to my ears as a conservative, and that is you've taken a bunch of different pieces of bureaucracy and you have streamlined it for the people of the United States so that it is more efficient and more effective. Is that about right?
0: Oh, man, you nailed it. I mean, instead of having, you know, seven people at the table, now we've got one, right? And so, and we're seeing that play out. You know, you talked about the peak of the fire season, and you're right. And we've been at what we call a preparedness level 5, which is the, you know, DEFCON 5 or whatever you want to call it, right? It is the worst. And we're seeing fires. I mean, right now we're at almost 8.3 million acres burned. That's 160% more than the 10-year average. These fires aren't getting better. I mean, we're seeing Spokane, you know, the second largest city, a metro in Washington, you know, burned. And so, you know, yes, we want to continue to do that. And I'll tell you, probably the biggest impact has been the authorities that the Secretary of the Interior, the President of the United States, have given us. We now make those final decisions when it comes to, you know, how we suppress a fire. Now you go, well, duh, you know, why wouldn't it be that way? Well, it wasn't always that way, and it's still not that way over at the Forest Service. You have land managers and line officers who are not trained firefighters, subject matter experts, making decisions, strategic decisions that put our communities at risk. They don't have it. It's no different than, say, the fire department reporting to Parks and Rec. Well, we've changed that over the DOI side.
1: Well,
0: yeah, we changed that over the DOI side.
1: It sounds like you've made extremely positive bureaucratic changes, and we've created what's called the U.S. Yeah. Wildland Fire Service. Brian Fennessy, that's the voice you've been hearing. He's the inaugural chief responding to wildfires and fostering fire-resilient landscapes for 500 million acres of public and tribal lands. Brian, thanks for joining us. We take a break. More news on the other side. It's Scott on Salem. Stay with us. From Focus Features and the acclaimed director of Captain Phillips and Jason Bourne comes The Uprising, starring Andrew Garfield. Witness the true story behind the legend of Robin Hood. With everything taken from him and with nothing left to lose, one man's stand against injustice will inspire a movement that will change everything. In a land of kings, a man of the people will defy the most powerful empire on earth and ignite a revolution. With an all-star cast, breathtaking visuals, and visceral action, The Uprising is a must-see cinematic epic that really demands to be seen on the biggest screen you can find. An amazing story of courage, sacrifice, rebellion. One man becomes the symbol of a people fighting for freedom. The Uprising, from Focus Features and the acclaimed director of Captain Phillips and Jason Bourne, starring Andrew Garfield. Rated R, under 17, not admitted without a parent. Witness the rise of Robin Hood, only in theaters September 10th. You do not want to miss The Uprising. Discover it in Dolby Cinema.
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11: News this hour from Town Hall, I'm Mary Rose. An Amazon cargo plane has crashed at Miami International Airport, killing at least five people. Correspondent Ken Lorman reports.
13: Authorities say the Boeing 767 overran a runway Sunday afternoon after arriving from San Juan, Puerto Rico, striking vehicles and bursting into flames. Three people were critically injured. Two others suffered less serious injuries. The pilot and co-pilot were trapped aboard. More than 60 rescue units responded. The National Transportation Safety Board is sending a team to investigate. Ken Lorman reporting.
11: Republicans are warning Colorado voters about a ballot measure they say could undermine the state's economic success. Correspondent Richard Boyd reports.
14: Colorado's low 4.4% flat income tax and taxpayer spending limits helped fuel years of growth. But a proposed November ballot measure would nearly double the top rate for high earners and many small business owners. Supporters call it fairness. Critics, including Democratic Governor Jared Polis, warn it could turn Colorado into another high-tax California. The conservative nonprofit organization Unleash Prosperity vows to work with Governor Polis in fighting the ballot measure. Richard Boyd reporting.
11: U.S. Envoy Steve Witkoff and Jared Kushner say they are very encouraged by an initial round of peace talks in Moscow and Kyiv this weekend. The two made the comment following discussions with Ukrainian leader Zelensky in Kyiv on Sunday, a day after holding similar talks with Russian President Putin at the Kremlin. Witkoff called the discussions substantive and important, but neither gave details on the specifics of any proposal to end the conflict. More on these stories at townhall.com.
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11: The latest jobs report is offering fresh momentum for American workers and the economy.
13: Data center construction is helping drive hiring, but the biggest development may be the return of American workers. Nearly 683,000 people entered the workforce and 569,000 found jobs. The labor force participation rate rose as strong demand appears to be lifting wages and bringing more Americans back to work.
11: Correspondent Ken Lorman reports that the August report found 165,000 jobs that were added, along with another 55,000 from revisions to previous months. Hawaii is bracing for Hurricane Lowell as it tracks northeast and it moves closer to the islands. At last check, the hurricane was packing top winds of 125 miles per hour and about 600 miles southwest of Honolulu. Breaking news and analysis at townhall.com. A long-lost Italian portrait looted by the Nazis has been cleared for return to the heir of a prominent Jewish art dealer.
15: On Friday, an Argentine court approved a deal under which the daughter of a fugitive Nazi official gave up her claim to the painting to avoid trial. The work was found last year in her home in the coastal city of Mar del Plata after Dutch reporters spotted it in an online real estate listing. The portrait belonged to Dutch Jewish dealer Jacques Goudsticker, whose collection was seized after Nazi Germany invaded the Netherlands in 1940.